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1: On the trail. I'm Lisa Lucera, Fox News. President Trump holding a rally in Youngstown, Ohio in support of Senator John Husted.
2: He's one of the most respected men in Washington already. He hasn't been there that long.
1: Husted is in a tight race against Democrat Sherrod Brown.
2: He is a fantastic man. And he's going to win. And he's really the candidate of proud patriots who love our country and our history. They love and honor our history.
1: The president repeating the theme of previous rallies, telling the crowd to act as if he's on the ballot. The rally interrupted by a couple of protesters who were escorted out. Earlier, the president said he was not behind the raid on Minnesota Congresswoman Ilhan Omar's Washington home this morning.
3: Homeland Security investigations led the pre-dawn search of Omar's Washington, D.C. home, which indicates that immigration may be part of the equation in this probe. Agents removed multiple boxes, were told her Minnesota residence was not raided today. Omar responding on social media in part, for 10 years, Trump has targeted me with baseless lies and smear campaigns. This is just the latest escalation in his campaign of political intimidation. I will not be silent.
1: Fox's David Spunt in Washington. Actress Selma Blair arrested in New York after authorities say she injured two flight attendants on a flight to New York last night.
4: According to Blair's team, she suffered some big medical emergency. TMZ reports that it happened about halfway through this flight, and then they say Blair tried to open up a door on the plane. They tried to stop her. That's when they say she punched one flight attendant and bit another one.
1: Fox's Alexis McAdams. One person has died, several others hurt after a roller coaster at Six Flags over Georgia, about 15 miles northwest of Atlanta, stopped suddenly. A Six Flags spokesperson said the park and local authorities responded immediately and they're fully cooperating with local authorities. 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
7: I'm Connie Green in the KTIC News Center, which is sponsored by TNT Coins in Fremont. $177 million is earmarked to recruit rural health care workers, expand mobile care, and modernize services across the Cornhusker State, that through the Rural Health Transformation Program. It will be available to all 50 states. Long-range planning regarding the district's vehicles, rebuilding together, and more at the West Point School Board meeting tonight. It starts at 6:30 in the Media Center, 1200 East Washington. U.S. Senator Pete Ricketts' staff will have mobile office hours at the Columbus Chamber of Commerce Friday, November 6th from noon to 1 p.m. and in Schuyler at the Colfax County Courthouse the same day, 2:30 to 3:30. Those are the latest stories from the KTIC News Center.
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8: Mainly clear skies tonight with a low temperature around 50 and winds out of the northwest at 10 to 20 miles an hour. On Tuesday, lots of sunshine with a high temperature around 70 degrees and winds out of the north at 5 to 15 miles an hour. Tuesday night, a chance of showers with a low temperature around 50 and northerly winds at 10 to 20 miles an hour. Wednesday, cloudy with a chance of showers early in the day, high temperature around 64 with northeast winds at 10 to 20 miles an hour. Wednesday night, a chance of showers and thunderstorms with a low temperature near 50 and northeast winds at 5 to 10. Thursday, a slight chance of thunderstorms with a high temperature in the low 60s. Friday, sunshine with a high temperature of 56 degrees and northwest winds at up to 40 miles an hour. Saturday, lots of sun with a high temperature of 60 and south winds at 10 to 20. Sunday, sunshine with a high temperature around 67 degrees. I'm meteorologist Ray Miller, and that's a look at KTIC weather on Classic Country KTIC.
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4: I'm Alex Makovica on the Rural Radio Network. It's Monday, which means it's time to check in with Nebraska Extension's Dr. Eric Hunt to get a preview of what's to come. We've got a pretty warm start to the day for most of Nebraska, Eric, but it looks like some chances of moisture and cooler temps are ahead. What can we expect?
5: Yes, indeed. Yeah, depending on where you are in the state, it's either absurdly warm or about average. So temperatures are mostly in the 40s to low 50s across western and northern sections of the state. And I'd point out, for some places in eastern Nebraska, this is the longest streak of temperatures over 90 we've ever seen in the month of October. Nevertheless, it's coming to an end after today. Temperatures will be considerably cooler for most of us during the day tomorrow, with highs 50s and 60s, the exception of portions of southeastern Nebraska may stay in the 70s. I do think we are going to see a slight chance for showers and thunderstorms overnight across the southeast quadrant of the state. But by and large, the moisture chances will start ramping up tomorrow night across the southeast quadrant of the state. And then we'll really pick up Wednesday into Thursday, especially Wednesday night, early Thursday across most of the rest of the state. And I think that's where we're going to see widespread totals of at least a quarter of an inch. I do think pockets of western Nebraska will see over half an inch, particularly in the panhandle, which is fantastic news out there. We really need that moisture out there. They've generally missed out on some of these bigger rains that the rest of the state had back in September, so that's great news. And I think there's going to be a pocket in south central and southeastern Nebraska, likely or over an inch, particularly as you get toward Auburn, Falls City. I think the odds of it being an inch and a half, 2 inches, go up quite a bit higher. Heaviest rain looks to be more into southeastern Kansas and northern Oklahoma. But some of that heavier rain is likely going to extend into portions of Nebraska and Iowa later this week as well. Then as we get into Friday, backside of that storm system, we'll see much cooler temperatures, highs probably only in the 50s for all of us by Friday. And I think by Saturday morning, we should see temperatures near freezing for all of us. Again, now in portions, only a couple of spots in the panhandle have had a freeze, and those are, you know, Agate and Harrison, like our higher elevation spots in the northern part of the panhandle that tend to freeze in September. They finally had a light freeze here earlier this month, but for a lot of us, this is going to be pushing one of the latest freezes on record if we do get it this Saturday. If we don't get it, I think we're probably looking at least another week before we see temperatures that cold again. But nevertheless, much colder temperatures are coming in for at least the first part of the weekend, bouncing back to more seasonal temperatures by early next week, probably even above average again by early next week. Another thing I want to point out, I do think we're going to be entering into a more active pattern by next week. So I think the moisture chances are going to become a lot more routine as we head into next week. Some of the AI runs recently have been showing a system coming through about every 2 or 3 days next week, which would probably mean chances of rain early in the week, late in the week, and then maybe again next weekend. So point being, we've had a pretty nice window here for getting some work done, which was great because we hadn't gotten squat done for a lot of us until early this last week. I think, though, that window is going to be shut as often as it's open here for about the rest of October. So just keep that in mind. I know it's not necessarily what a lot of people want to hear, but I do think that window is going to be closed a bit more regularly here as we head toward the last part of October.
4: Mm-hmm. Yeah, I was just going to ask, do you expect that to kind of trickle into November when, Folks are trying to get things wrapped up.
5: That's possible. I mean, I think that we seem to be entering into a more regular period of southwesterly flow aloft, which basically means we're getting jet streams coming from the southwest, which that tends to mean we have a more active pattern across this portion of the country. I mean, the good news is it would actually probably mean some beneficial moisture for the panhandle, portion of the sandhills that still are dealing with some, you know, pretty big drought conditions. But for those of us that are trying to finish up getting harvest going at a good pace, I think that's going to throw it off. I don't think we're looking at just like an obscene amount of rain. I'm not necessarily seeing any signals to suggest we're going to get what we had in the last 7 to 10 days of September in terms of moisture that would sideline us for 2 weeks. But, you know, if you're out of the field for 2 days, back in for two, that's pretty annoying. That definitely would keep things going, you know, decently into November for a lot of people.
4: Mm-hmm. Absolutely. All right. And you mentioned those freeze chances. Just curious, do you know, you said we might be flirting with the record. Do you know what the record is by chance? Do you have that in front of you?
5: It would depend on where you are in the state. I mean, some parts of the extreme portion of southeastern Nebraska have gone into the first part of November without having a light freeze. Most of the western part of the state would generally have had a freeze long before now. So, I mean, for places like Sydney and Kimball, Scotts Bluff, I mean, this is well past average. I don't think it would be record for Scotts Bluff, but my guess is there's going to be portions of north central and western Nebraska. This may be their latest first freeze record. I probably need to double check on some of those exact dates. If it's not the latest, it certainly would be in the top three or four latest, I would assume.
4: Sure.
5: That first freeze day gets a lot higher as you get toward the south and eastern portion of the state.
4: Yeah. Well, you're not an entomologist, but if that freeze comes, it sure would be nice to get rid of some of these mosquitoes, at least in the eastern part of the state, because they've been rampant after the rain.
5: Yes, absolutely, yes. They have been obnoxious since the rain.
4: Awesome. Nebraska Extension's Dr. Eric Cunn joining us, as he does every Monday, giving his time and expertise to preview what's to come. On the Rural Radio Network, I'm Alex Macavica.
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6: The top-seeded Milwaukee Brewers are leading the Dodgers 6-4 in the bottom of the eighth inning, trying to take a 2-0 lead in the National League Championship Series. It's been a good one tonight, and the clutch hitting belongs to the home team. With runners in scoring position, Milwaukee is 5-for-12. The Dodgers another 0-for-4 tonight. And it's been 8 pitchers in 8 innings for the Dodgers. They will head home perhaps down 2-0 in this best-of-7. The AL Championship Series opener is just underway. Cleveland at Tampa Bay just starting. The Monday night football game, Buffalo at the Rams. Bills wide receiver DJ Moore is not active due to a shoulder injury, and wide receiver Joshua Palmer's out with a bad shoulder. The 49ers say wide receiver Debo Samuel will miss at least a couple games with a hamstring injury, and 49ers linebacker Dre Greenlaw was suspended 1 game, kicked out Sunday for headbutting an opponent.
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2: Satellite images and crop tours are useful tools. They give you information you didn't have before. But what's most important, especially in a year like this, is what's in the grain tank. Hi, this is Chad Moyer. Join me this harvest season as we follow the harvest across the region. I'll be visiting with farmers as they weigh in on this year's growing season and harvest progress. Weighing in from around KTIC country is brought to you by Pender Grain and Pender and Mitchell Equipment of Atkinson and Humphrey.
3: Fox News, I'm Tom Graham. President Trump continues to hit the campaign trail ahead of next month's midterms. Tonight, he's in Youngstown, Ohio, to back Republican candidates.
4: I'm asking everybody to pretend that I'm on the ballot, because in a way I am on the ballot.
3: He's throwing his support behind Vivek Ramaswamy to be Ohio's next governor, as well as Senate candidate John Houston. Both are locked in tight races. President Trump denies calling for a criminal investigation of Minnesota Democratic Congresswoman Ilhan Omar.
5: The Monday morning search is raising concerns about Justice Department protocol to avoid investigative steps of political candidates close to an election. Omar, who was born in Somalia, is a frequent critic of President Trump. She calls the search baseless and an escalation of the president's campaign of political intimidation.
3: Fox's Jared Halpern, America's listening to Fox News.
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6: Mainly clear skies tonight with a low temperature around 50 and winds out of the northwest at 10 to 20 miles an hour. On Tuesday, lots of sunshine with a high temperature around 70 degrees and winds out of the north at 5 to 15 miles an hour. Tuesday night, a chance of showers with a low temperature around 50 and northerly winds at 10 to 20 miles an hour. Wednesday, cloudy with a chance of showers early in the day, high temperature around 64 with northeast winds at 10 to 20 miles an hour. Wednesday night, a chance of showers and thunderstorms with a low temperature near 50 and northeast winds at 5 to 10. Thursday, a slight chance of thunderstorms with a high temperature in the low 60s. Friday, sunshine with a high temperature of 56 degrees and northwest winds at up to 40 miles an hour. Saturday, lots of sun with a high temperature of 60 and south winds at 10 to 20. Sunday, sunshine with a high temperature around 67 degrees. I'm meteorologist Ray Miller, and that's a look at KTIC weather on Classic Country KTIC.
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1: Well, my daddy left home when I was 3, and he didn't leave much to Ma and me, just this old guitar and an empty bottle of booze. Now, I don't blame him because he run and hid, but the meanest thing that he ever did was before he left, he went and named me Sue. Well, he must have thought that it was quite a joke, and it got a lot of laughs from lots of folks. Seems I had to fight my whole life through. 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

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And I know I wouldn't be there to help you along.

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1: The top-seeded Milwaukee Brewers lead the National League Championship Series 2-0 after beating the Dodgers 7-4 tonight. Brewers were down 4-3 in the fifth inning. The Dodger offense went 3-for-28 at the plate, 9 strikeouts, and more importantly, with runners in scoring position, 0-for-4. They're 2-for-26 in those situations in playoffs this year. In the AL Championship Series opener, it's already Tampa Bay at home leading 2-0 over Cleveland, bottom of the second. Couple RBI singles in the first as Drew Rasmussen is the starting pitcher for the Rays. The Monday night football matchups in LA, and with a couple of field goals, Buffalo leads 6-0 at the Rams in the final seconds of the first quarter. Buffalo without wide receiver DJ Moore due to a shoulder injury. Same for Joshua Palmer, who's out. And it's a light night in the NHL, but the Buffalo Sabres won at home 5-3 over the Florida Panthers earlier.
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1: Back to Ohio. I'm Lisa LaSera, Fox News. President Trump rallying in Youngstown this evening, lending a hand to the campaigns of Senator John Husted and Vivek Ramaswamy, who's running for governor. Driving home a theme he's been using this election cycle.
2: I'm asking everybody to pretend, just pretend that I'm on the ballot. Because in a way, I am on the ballot, because they will try and destroy everything we've done.
1: Early voting in Ohio is underway now. The president calling on the crowd to get out and vote. Before leaving for Ohio, the president said both Russia and Ukraine must abide by a ceasefire on attacking energy infrastructure.
3: President Trump says Russian President Vladimir Putin and Ukrainian President Volodymyr Zelensky need to get together to end the war.
4: I think actually Putin wants to make a deal more than Zelensky.
3: But Zelensky says it's Putin who is not obliging by an energy ceasefire announced over the weekend by President Trump.
5: Putin attacked our gas infrastructure. So this is where we are.
3: Over the weekend, President Trump criticized Ukrainian attacks on Russian oil and gas facilities, saying it may be time for Ukraine to get a new president.
1: Fox's Jared Halper at the White House. 911 calls reveal confusion and a delay in the night of a failed execution in Tennessee.
6: After the state tried to kill convicted murderer Krista Pike by lethal injection last month, a 911 call was made. However, in dispatch recordings reviewed by the Associated Press, an unidentified person says 23 minutes later, it was a false call and no medical assistance is needed at Riverbend Prison. 4 minutes after that, a first responder says someone outside the gate is telling them the call is real, demanding that they go in. Several more minutes go by before prison officials affirm the request was legitimate, more than 30 minutes after the initial 911 call.
1: Fox's Lisa Brady. The failed execution remains under investigation. Pike, who at one point was on a ventilator, is back in the women's prison where she spent the last 30 years. America's listening to Fox News.
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11: Mainly clear skies tonight with a low temperature around 50 and winds out of the northwest at 10 to 20 miles an hour. On Tuesday, lots of sunshine with a high temperature around 70 degrees and winds out of the north at 5 to 15 miles an hour. Tuesday night, a chance of showers with a low temperature around 50 and northerly winds at 10 to 20 miles an hour. Wednesday, cloudy with a chance of showers early in the day, high temperature around 64 with northeast winds at 10 to 20 miles an hour. Wednesday night, a chance of showers and thunderstorms with a low temperature near 50 and northeast winds at 5 to 10. Thursday, a slight chance of thunderstorms with a high temperature in the low 60s. Friday, sunshine with a high temperature of 56 degrees and northwest winds at up to 40 miles an hour. Saturday, lots of sun with a high temperature of 60 and south winds at 10 to 20. Sunday, sunshine with a high temperature around 67 degrees. I'm meteorologist Ray Miller, and that's a look at KTIC weather on Classic Country KTIC.
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2: The top-seeded Milwaukee Brewers lead the National League Championship Series 2-0 after beating the Dodgers again tonight 7-4. The Brewers were down 4-3 in the fifth. William Contreras, the star of the evening at the plate with 3 hits, 3 RBIs, including a long solo homer in the fifth. The Dodger offense went 3-for-28 with 9 strikeouts. The Brewers bullpen tossed 5 perfect innings. That is a playoff first. The opener of the American League Championship Series is underway at top-seeded Tampa Bay, and the Rays scored twice in the first. Rays still up 2-0 on Cleveland, top of the fourth inning. The Monday night football games in L.A., and the Bills are back in the lead on the Rams, 13-7, about 5 minutes to go in the second quarter. James Cook, a 17-yard touchdown run. On 8 carries, he has 53 yards rushing in the first half. Buffalo with a couple of field goals in the first quarter. Matthew Stafford, a touchdown pass in the second quarter.
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1: Fox News, I'm Tom Rigotti. President Trump campaigning for Republicans in Youngstown, Ohio tonight. He's looking to turn out the vote next month for Senator John Houston and Republican candidate for governor Vivek Ramaswamy.
2: I like Ohio. We have to get Vivek. We have to get John. Got to get them in, and I think they will. I think they're going to be a good check.
1: Houston faces former Democratic Senator Sherrod Brown. Ramaswamy is facing Democrat Amy Acton. An actress is under arrest following an incident on a Delta flight to New York.
3: TMZ reports that 54-year-old actress Selma Blair was put in restraints on the plane and arrested upon landing at JFK after allegedly biting one flight attendant, punching another, and trying to open a door on the plane midair. Dispatch audio captured officials asking for medical help following the alleged attacks.
1: That's Fox's Christina Coleman. 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
4: Mainly clear skies tonight with a low temperature around 50 and winds out of the northwest at 10 to 20 miles an hour. On Tuesday, lots of sunshine with a high temperature around 70 degrees and winds out of the north at 5 to 15 miles an hour. Tuesday night, a chance of showers with a low temperature around 50 and northerly winds at 10 to 20 miles an hour. Wednesday, cloudy with a chance of showers early in the day, high temperature around 64 with northeast winds at 10 to 20 miles an hour. Wednesday night, a chance of showers and thunderstorms with a low temperature near 50 and northeast winds at 5 to 10. Thursday, a slight chance of thunderstorms with a high temperature in the low 60s. Friday, sunshine with a high temperature of 56 degrees and northwest winds at up to 40 miles an hour. Saturday, lots of sun with a high temperature of 60 and south winds at 10 to 20. Sunday, sunshine with a high temperature around 67 degrees. I'm meteorologist Ray Miller, and that's a look at KTIC weather on Classic Country KTIC.
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1: Wellness is part of the Extension Mission. We've got a couple of great guests who could

0: tell us more about that, Beth, but where does that fit in as part of the university, especially the extension mission?
1: Oh, yeah. So wellness covers everyone. So it applies to everybody, no matter what program area you're working in and no matter where you are in the state. So, and wellness is really not just about your physical wellness, but it's also the mental health piece of that also.
0: And then TJ, we'll bring you into the conversation. And what's your role then?
2: I am a health agent with Excite. Excite stands for Extension Collaborative on Immunization, Teaching, and Education, mostly adult immunization education, and it also includes some health literacy piece to it.
0: So you specifically work on immunization, vaccinations, and specifically adult populations? Is that what you're targeting?
2: That's correct. Only adult population.
0: Why is that a need, and what kinds of needs do you see?
2: There's a need because our vaccination rates are not where it should be. And a lot of the information about vaccines in adults, people don't know about. We think vaccination is associated with childhood only, but no, that is not the correct information. There are lots of vaccines that are recommended for adults as well, and we're just trying to spread the correct information out there.
0: In fact, in recent years, we've seen some health issues related to unvaccinated populations, and I imagine that's concerning.
2: Yes, that's definitely concerning. There are some, for example, measles cases have come back. We didn't have any of those cases a while ago, and now there is a comeback. So there is definitely a need for a conversation regarding these topics.
0: So Beth, bringing you into the conversation, how important is it to have people like TJ who are doing that kind of work there?
1: Yeah, it's incredibly important because Nebraska Extension covers the entire state. So we are able to get into communities and have conversations. And it's really the focus of it is just to educate. Our job is just to let people know that this is available to them and where to go to receive those vaccinations.
0: Plus, Extension is already a trusted partner in the community. Is that a benefit in your favor?
1: Yeah, correct. Yeah, so we're already recognizable, and like you said, we're the trusted partner to bring education into the communities.
0: And specifically, what kinds of things? It sounds like you do a lot of things. Tell me what's kind of your job, your role relate to that.
1: Oh, yeah. There's a lot that goes into that role. So my primary focus right now has been the partnership with UNMC, the College of Pharmacy. So we work with a variety of the colleges at UNMC, but my primary role is to take outreach, I guess, for the College of Pharmacy for the variety of things that they offer. So education for youth, opportunities for professional development. So the pharmacy technician education and training, that's a piece that I'm working on. And also we in Nebraska, this is maybe something people don't know, we have the largest percentage of counties in the United States without pharmacy access. So this is a big problem. People don't have access to medication. So we're working with College of Pharmacy on that to address shrinking and not being the number one state for pharmacy desert.
0: Yeah, and keep them here in Nebraska, but that also helps keep our population here in Nebraska. If we've got good, high-quality healthcare professionals, that means people can live in their rural communities and continue to do what they do too, right?
1: Yeah, absolutely. Yeah, so it's not just about the providers, but it's about making the rural communities more enticing to stay where you have access to healthcare.
0: TJ, anything else you want to add?
2: Just about the vaccine program, we are not here to tell somebody that you need to get vaccinated. We are just here to provide the evidence-based information to you, and it's up to you and your healthcare provider to make that decision for yourself.
0: Important work that is going on. Nebraska Extension helping folks in their communities with their well-being. I'm Steve White on the Rural Radio Network.
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4: Sixth inning at top-seeded Tampa Bay. The Rays still lead Cleveland 2-0 in the opener of the American League Championship Series. Tampa Bay got two RBI singles in the first. Drew Rasmussen on the mound. Five scoreless innings, six strikeouts, no walks so far. Quite a few runs in Milwaukee for Game 2 of the NLCS tonight. 7-4 Brewers over the Dodgers. The top-seeded Brewers take a 2-0 lead in the best of seven. FS1 will have the games from Dodger Stadium this week starting Wednesday night. Tonight, the Brewers bullpen, which was the best in the regular season, 5 perfect innings, a playoff first. In Monday Night Football's game in LA, halftime, Bills are leading the Rams 13-7. Matthew Stafford 99 yards passing and a short TD to Devontae Adams. James Cook a touchdown run for the Bills of 17 yards. And in the NHL tonight, Ottawa won at New Jersey 4-1, Buffalo 5-3 over the Panthers.
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1: The trail. I'm Lisa Lacerra, Fox News. President Trump campaigns for Republicans in Youngstown, Ohio.
2: President Trump praising Ohio Senator John Husted.
3: 22 days from now, Ohio is going to defeat Sherrod Brown and elect John Husted to the United States.
2: Also telling folks to get out to vote for GOP gubernatorial candidate Vivek Ramaswamy.
3: But he's a friend of mine. Vivek Ramaswamy,
2: the president saying a vote for Republicans will protect Ohio values and jobs.
3: More money in your pockets, bigger paychecks for your families, lower taxes, less crime.
2: Ramaswamy faces Democrat Amy Acton in the race to succeed Republican Governor Mike DeWine, who is term limited. Husted, an incumbent senator, faces Democratic challenger, former Senator Sherrod Brown.
1: Fox's Kristen Goodwin. Before leaving for Ohio, the president was asked about the energy ceasefire between Russia and Ukraine.
4: They agreed. You know why? Because I said you agreed. That's why. They agreed. Because I said they agree.
1: But Ukraine's President Volodymyr Zelensky says Russia is still striking Ukraine's energy facilities. One of the homes owned by Minnesota Congresswoman Ilhan Omar raided early this morning.
5: Homeland Security investigation agents led the pre-dawn search of Omar's Washington, D.C. home, which indicates immigration may be part of the equation in this probe. Now, agents removed multiple boxes from the home. We're told that her Minnesota house was not raided today.
1: Fox's Davis Bunt. In a social media post, Omar, a frequent critic of President Trump, says she will not be silenced. The president said he was not involved in the raid. House Democratic leaders condemned the search, calling it an abuse of power. One person has died, several others hurt in an incident involving a roller coaster at Six Flags Over Georgia, about 15 miles northwest of Atlanta. 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
10: Mainly clear skies tonight with a low temperature around 50 and winds out of the northwest at 10 to 20 miles an hour. On Tuesday, lots of sunshine with a high temperature around 70 degrees and winds out of the north at 5 to 15 miles an hour. Tuesday night, a chance of showers with a low temperature around 50 and northerly winds at 10 to 20 miles an hour. Wednesday, cloudy with a chance of showers early in the day, high temperature around 64 with northeast winds at 10 to 20 miles an hour. Wednesday night, a chance of showers and thunderstorms with a low temperature near 50 and northeast winds at 5 to 10. Thursday, a slight chance of thunderstorms with a high temperature in the low 60s. Friday, sunshine with a high temperature of 56 degrees and northwest winds at up to 40 miles an hour. Saturday, lots of sun with a high temperature of 60 and south winds at 10 to 20. Sunday, sunshine with a high temperature around 67 degrees. I'm meteorologist Ray Miller, and that's a look at KTIC weather on Classic Country KTIC.
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2: The Cleveland Guardians have tied up the opener of the American League Championship Series at top seed Tampa Bay. It's 2-2 bottom of the seventh thanks to two solo homers off Drew Rasmussen, who did throw six quality innings with seven strikeouts as the Rays starting pitcher. Game two of the NLCS went to top seed Milwaukee at home, beating the Dodgers again 7-4. The LA offense went 3-for-28 at the plate. William Contreras had three hits for the Brewers and three RBIs. The Monday night football matchups in LA in mid-third quarter, the Rams are leading 14-13 over the Buffalo Bills. Rams have dominated time of possession. In fact, Josh Allen, the Bills quarterback, just 4 of 9 passing, 60 yards, and one interception. 49ers linebacker Dre Greenlaw was suspended one game. He was kicked out on Sunday for headbutting an opponent who was not in the game at the time.
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2: Fox News, I'm Ted Lindner. Just 3 weeks ago till the midterms, President Trump campaigning in Youngstown, Ohio Monday night, claiming his administration's delivered on its goal of growing wages.
3: Under Republican leadership, that's me, income for hardworking Americans has soared. Think of it, the income for a person, average income for a person has soared to the highest level ever recorded by far.
2: Democrats blaming the president for higher health insurance and energy costs. Democratic Congresswoman Ilhan Omar under investigation by federal law enforcement. Fox's David Spunt.
4: Homeland Security investigations led the pre-dawn search of Omar's Washington, D.C. home, which indicates that immigration may be part of the equation in this probe. Agents removed multiple boxes, were told her Minnesota residence was not raided today.
2: Omar says President Trump's been targeting her for 10 years. 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
5: Mainly clear skies tonight with a low temperature around 50 and winds out of the northwest at 10 to 20 miles an hour. On Tuesday, lots of sunshine with a high temperature around 70 degrees and winds out of the north at 5 to 15 miles an hour. Tuesday night, a chance of showers with a low temperature around 50 and northerly winds at 10 to 20 miles an hour. Wednesday, cloudy with a chance of showers early in the day, high temperature around 64 with northeast winds at 10 to 20 miles an hour. Wednesday night, a chance of showers and thunderstorms with a low temperature near 50 and northeast winds at 5 to 10. Thursday, a slight chance of thunderstorms with a high temperature in the low 60s. Friday, sunshine with a high temperature of 56 degrees and northwest winds at up to 40 miles an hour. Saturday, lots of sun with a high temperature of 60 and south winds at 10 to 20. Sunday, sunshine with a high temperature around 67 degrees. I'm meteorologist Ray Miller, and that's a look at KTIC weather on Classic Country KTIC.
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2: The Rams have taken the lead on Buffalo 20-19 early in the fourth quarter. Matthew Stafford with his second touchdown pass, this to Puka Nacua, who's been targeted 17 times and has 12 receptions, 85 yards in the game. There have been 20 penalties already, 10 each in this contest. In the NL Championship Series, game two to Milwaukee at home. The top-seeded Brewers beat the Dodgers again 7-4. LA's offense was held to three hits. Meanwhile, William Contreras had three hits for the winning side, three RBIs as well. In the opener of the AL Championship Series at top seed Tampa Bay, Cleveland is now in the lead in the top of the ninth, 4-3. It was 2-0 Tampa Bay from the first inning until the sixth. Solo homer in the sixth for the Guardians, solo homer in the seventh to tie, two-run single in the eighth for the lead for Nathaniel Lowe, now 4-3 in the ninth.
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1: Another stop on the campaign blitz. I'm Lisa Lucera, Fox News. President Trump in Youngstown, Ohio, in support of Senator John Husted, who's facing a tough race against Democrat and former Senator Sherrod Brown and Vivek Ramaswamy, who's hoping to defeat Democrat Amy Acton in the race for governor. The president repeating a familiar theme this election cycle, telling the crowd to act as if he's on the ballot.
2: In a way, I am on the ballot because they will try and destroy everything we've done and the country has never done. I had to take a little bit of a veer toward the Islamic Republic of Iran because we could not let them have a nuclear weapon. I'm sorry.
1: And on Venezuela, the president said the capture of former leader Nicolas Maduro was one of the greatest military attacks in history. President Trump says he's spoken with Saudi Crown Prince Mohammed bin Salman after an attack on the Riyadh airport by Iran-backed forces.
3: A ballistic missile launched by Houthi forces in Yemen targeted the building, killing 13 people, including an American citizen. Just a day later, a second attack by the Houthis against the same airport, killing another person. As for the U.S. response, Secretary of State Marco Rubio calling the attacks blatant disregard for innocent civilian life.
1: Fox's Trey Inks in Tel Aviv speaking to reporters this afternoon. President Trump did not say whether the U.S. would respond to the Houthis. Police in Lansing, Michigan say they could be dealing with a serial killer after five men were killed along a hiking trail in less than a year.
4: The victims were all homeless white men. They were all sleeping along the Lansing River Trail. They were killed in the middle of the night. Four of them had severe trauma to the face and head. So many similarities. The chief of police says you can't ignore the possibility of one killer.
1: Fox's Mike Tobin. A man has been charged with murder in connection with one of the killings. Police haven't ruled out that he could be connected to the other four. 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
10: Mainly clear skies tonight with a low temperature around 50 and winds out of the northwest at 10 to 20 miles an hour. On Tuesday, lots of sunshine with a high temperature around 70 degrees and winds out of the north at 5 to 15 miles an hour. Tuesday night, a chance of showers with a low temperature around 50 and northerly winds at 10 to 20 miles an hour. Wednesday, cloudy with a chance of showers early in the day, high temperature around 64 with northeast winds at 10 to 20 miles an hour. Wednesday night, a chance of showers and thunderstorms with a low temperature near 50 and northeast winds at 5 to 10. Thursday, a slight chance of thunderstorms with a high temperature in the low 60s. Friday, sunshine with a high temperature of 56 degrees and northwest winds at up to 40 miles an hour. Saturday, lots of sun with a high temperature of 60 and south winds at 10 to 20. Sunday, sunshine with a high temperature around 67 degrees. I'm meteorologist Ray Miller, and that's a look at KTIC weather on Classic Country KTIC.
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2: The Monday Night Football game in L.A. is tied at 27, but the Bills have driven down to the five-yard line. They have a first and goal coming up thanks to a run from Josh Allen, who has 8 carries, 89 yards, and a touchdown. Teammate James Cook, 19 carries, 100 yards rushing and a touchdown. The Rams' Matthew Stafford with 3 TD passes, 2 of them to Devontae Adams, who has only one other catch on the night. The quarterback for number 12-ranked UCLA, Nico Iamaleava, is out indefinitely with a knee injury. Michigan is staying with Bryce Underwood as its QB. In the National League Championship Series, top seed Milwaukee leads 2 games to none after beating the Dodgers 7-4. The Dodger offense with just 3 hits. Meanwhile, William Contreras in victory at 3 hits, 3 RBIs. Cleveland has come back to take the opener of the American League Championship Series 7-3 at Tampa Bay.
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1: Fox News, I'm Sue Guzman. Democratic Congresswoman Ilhan Omar under investigation by federal law enforcement. Fox's David Sponte reports.
2: Homeland Security investigations led the pre-dawn search of Omar's Washington, D.C. home, which indicates that immigration may be part of the equation in this probe. Agents removed multiple boxes, were told her Minnesota residence was not raided today.
1: Omar says President Trump's been targeting her for political retribution for years. Fighting between Russia and Ukraine continues after President Trump claimed he brokered an energy ceasefire.
3: Russia again struck Ukraine's energy infrastructure. President Zelensky told Fox there is no indication Putin is willing to stop. The Pentagon is reportedly threatening to cut off intelligence sharing and block weapon sales to pressure Zelensky.
1: Fox's Jennifer Griffin. 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
4: Mainly clear skies tonight with a low temperature around 50 and winds out of the northwest at 10 to 20 miles an hour. On Tuesday, lots of sunshine with a high temperature around 70 degrees and winds out of the north at 5 to 15 miles an hour. Tuesday night, a chance of showers with a low temperature around 50 and northerly winds at 10 to 20 miles an hour. Wednesday, cloudy with a chance of showers early in the day, high temperature around 64 with northeast winds at 10 to 20 miles an hour. Wednesday night, a chance of showers and thunderstorms with a low temperature near 50 and northeast winds at 5 to 10. Thursday, a slight chance of thunderstorms with a high temperature in the low 60s. Friday, sunshine with a high temperature of 56 degrees and northwest winds at up to 40 miles an hour. Saturday, lots of sun with a high temperature of 60 and south winds at 10 to 20. Sunday, sunshine with a high temperature around 67 degrees. I'm meteorologist Ray Miller, and that's a look at KTIC weather on Classic Country KTIC.
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2: About 3 minutes left in overtime of the Monday night football game in L.A. The Rams and Buffalo are tied at 34. The Rams just had a chance to win it with a field goal attempt from 48 yards. It was blocked. Buffalo has taken over. A 19-yard scramble for Josh Allen gets it near field goal range. They're to the Rams 40 right now. Again, about 3 minutes left in the overtime. The game is tied. Allen with a touchdown run, a touchdown pass, an interception thrown. Matthew Stafford, 3 touchdown passes for the Rams. By the way, Josh Allen on 10 carries has 121 yards rushing for the Bills. The Cleveland Guardians took the opener of the AL Championship Series at Tampa Bay 7-3. It was tied 2-2 in the eighth. Milwaukee's up 2-0 in the NLCS after beating the Dodgers 7-4. 3 hits for William Contreras.
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1: Mainly clear skies tonight with a low temperature around 50 and winds out of the northwest at 10 to 20 miles an hour. On Tuesday, lots of sunshine with a high temperature around 70 degrees and winds out of the north at 5 to 15 miles an hour. Tuesday night, a chance of showers with a low temperature around 50 and northerly winds at 10 to 20 miles an hour. Wednesday, cloudy with a chance of showers early in the day, high temperature around 64 with northeast winds at 10 to 20 miles an hour. Wednesday night, a chance of showers and thunderstorms with a low temperature near 50 and northeast winds at 5 to 10. Thursday, a slight chance of thunderstorms with a high temperature in the low 60s. Friday, sunshine with a high temperature of 56 degrees and northwest winds at up to 40 miles an hour. Saturday, lots of sun with a high temperature of 60 and south winds at 10 to 20. Sunday, sunshine with a high temperature around 67 degrees. I'm meteorologist Ray Miller, and that's a look at KTIC weather on Classic Country KTIC.
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2: What a Monday night football game in L.A. Buffalo in overtime beat the Rams 37-34. Josh Allen with 10 carries, 121 yards, and a touchdown. The Rams' Puka Nacua in defeat, 17 receptions, 138 yards, and a TD. In the National League Championship Series, top-seeded Milwaukee beat the Dodgers again to go up 2-0, 7-4 the final, even though the Brewers trailed 4-3 in the fifth inning. William Contreras with 3 hits, 3 RBIs. The opener of the American League Championship Series went to Cleveland in a comeback at one seed Tampa Bay, 7-3. Starter for the Rays, Drew Rasmussen, had 7 strikeouts in 6-plus innings, but he did allow 2 solo homers. The Rays had led 2-0 in the sixth. Jose Ramirez, 3 hits. Chase DeLauder, 3 hits, 3 runs scored for the Guardians. NHL wins for Ottawa, Buffalo, and Minnesota.
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down to Georgia, he was looking for a soul to steal. He was in a bind because he was way behind and he was willing to make a deal. 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

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Johnny said, "Devil, just come on back if you ever want to try again. 'Cause I told you once, you son of a gun,

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1: News. I'm Ted Leonard. Just 3 weeks to go till the midterms. President Trump campaigning in Youngstown, Ohio Monday night, telling supporters his administration's delivered on its goal of growing wages.
2: Under Republican leadership, that's me, income for hardworking Americans has soared. Think of it, the income for a person, average income for a person has soared to the highest level ever recorded by far.
1: Democrats are blaming the president for higher health insurance and energy costs. And the league championship series happening on Monday night in Milwaukee on Monday in the NLCS. The Brewers take a 2-0 lead over the Dodgers after their 7-4 win. And in Tampa on Monday night in the ALCS, the Guardians taking game 1, 7-3 over the Rays. Game 2 between the Guardians and Rays happening Tuesday night at 8 p.m. Eastern. The Brewers and Dodgers continue their series Wednesday night in L.A. at 8 p.m. Eastern. 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
3: Mainly clear skies tonight with a low temperature around 50 and winds out of the northwest at 10 to 20 miles an hour. On Tuesday, lots of sunshine with a high temperature around 70 degrees and winds out of the north at 5 to 15 miles an hour. Tuesday night, a chance of showers with a low temperature around 50 and northerly winds at 10 to 20 miles an hour. Wednesday, cloudy with a chance of showers early in the day, high temperature around 64 with northeast winds at 10 to 20 miles an hour. Wednesday night, a chance of showers and thunderstorms with a low temperature near 50 and northeast winds at 5 to 10. Thursday, a slight chance of thunderstorms with a high temperature in the low 60s. Friday, sunshine with a high temperature of 56 degrees and northwest winds at up to 40 miles an hour. Saturday, lots of sun with a high temperature of 60 and south winds at 10 to 20. Sunday, sunshine with a high temperature around 67 degrees. I'm meteorologist Ray Miller, and that's a look at KTIC weather on Classic Country KTIC.
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1: From the Fox Sports Studios in Los Angeles, here's Steve DeSager.
2: The Milwaukee Brewers lead the National League Championship Series 2-0 after beating the Dodgers 7-4. LA's offense 3-for-28 with 9 strikeouts. And with runners in scoring position, another 0-for-4, that means just 2-for-26 for LA in the playoffs in those situations. William Contreras had 3 hits, 3 RBIs for the Brewers. FS1 will have the games from Dodger Stadium this week starting Wednesday night. In the opener of the ALCS, Cleveland came back to win at top-seeded Tampa Bay 7-3. That game was tied 2-2 in the eighth. Chase DeLauter, 3 hits, 3 runs scored, including a solo homer for the Guardians. The Buffalo Bills took the Monday Night Football matchup in overtime at the Rams 37-34. Quarterback Josh Allen with 10 carries, 121 yards, and a touchdown. The Rams missed both of their field goal attempts, including a 48-yarder blocked in OT.
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1: 3 weeks to go until the midterms. I'm Ted Lindner, Fox News. President Trump campaigning for Republicans in Youngstown, Ohio Monday. As the party faces those crucial midterm races, Fox's Kristen Goodwin.
2: President Trump praising Ohio Senator John Husted.
3: 22 days from now, Ohio is going to defeat Sherrod Brown and elect John Husted to the United States.
2: Also telling folks to get out to vote for GOP gubernatorial candidate Vivek Ramaswamy.
3: But he's a friend of mine. Vivek Ramaswamy,
2: the president saying a vote for Republicans will protect Ohio values and jobs.
3: More money in your pockets, bigger paychecks for your families, lower taxes, less crime.
2: Ramaswamy faces Democrat Amy Acton in the race to succeed Republican Governor Mike DeWine, who is term limited. Husted, an incumbent senator, faces Democratic challenger, former Senator Sherrod Brown. Kristen Goodwin, Fox News.
1: President Trump's stop in Ohio, part of his ongoing multi-state campaign blitz to rally GOP voters ahead of the November elections. Federal agents searching Congresswoman Ilhan Omar's D.C. home as part of Justice Department investigation into her.
4: We are hearing from Congresswoman Omar in a new statement after Homeland Security agents raided her home in Washington, D.C. Usually, not always, when Homeland Security investigations, HSI is involved, there's some sort of immigration angle to an investigation. HSI led the scene today, not the FBI. We were on scene this morning where HSI agents were taking several boxes out of the Congresswoman's home. She posted on social media, quote, "I'm okay, make no mistake. This is an attempt to target political enemies and weaponize federal law enforcement. For 10 years, Trump has targeted me with baseless lies and smear campaigns. This is just the latest escalation in his campaign of political intimidation. I will not be silenced." The DOJ is working alongside with the Department of Homeland Security on this case.
1: And that is Fox. This is David Spunt. 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
17: Mainly clear skies tonight with a low temperature around 50 and winds out of the northwest at 10 to 20 miles an hour. On Tuesday, lots of sunshine with a high temperature around 70 degrees and winds out of the north at 5 to 15 miles an hour. Tuesday night, a chance of showers with a low temperature around 50 and northerly winds at 10 to 20 miles an hour. Wednesday, cloudy with a chance of showers early in the day, high temperature around 64 with northeast winds at 10 to 20 miles an hour. Wednesday night, a chance of showers and thunderstorms with a low temperature near 50 and northeast winds at 5 to 10. Thursday, a slight chance of thunderstorms with a high temperature in the low 60s. Friday, sunshine with a high temperature of 56 degrees and northwest winds at up to 40 miles an hour. Saturday, lots of sun with a high temperature of 60 and south winds at 10 to 20. Sunday, sunshine with a high temperature around 67 degrees. I'm meteorologist Ray Miller, and that's a look at KTIC weather on Classic Country KTIC.
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1: News. I'm Ted Leonard. Just 3 weeks to go till the midterms. President Trump campaigning in Youngstown, Ohio Monday night, telling supporters his administration's delivered on its goal of growing wages.
2: Under Republican leadership, that's me, income for hardworking Americans has soared. Think of it, the income for a person, average income for a person has soared to the highest level ever recorded by far.
1: Democrats are blaming the president for higher health insurance and energy costs. And the league championship series happening on Monday night in Milwaukee on Monday in the NLCS. The Brewers take a 2-0 lead over the Dodgers after their 7-4 win. And in Tampa on Monday night in the ALCS, the Guardians taking game 1, 7-3 over the Rays. Game 2 between the Guardians and Rays happening Tuesday night at 8 p.m. Eastern. The Brewers and Dodgers continue their series Wednesday night in L.A. at 8 p.m. Eastern. 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
4: Mainly clear skies tonight with a low temperature around 50 and winds out of the northwest at 10 to 20 miles an hour. On Tuesday, lots of sunshine with a high temperature around 70 degrees and winds out of the north at 5 to 15 miles an hour. Tuesday night, a chance of showers with a low temperature around 50 and northerly winds at 10 to 20 miles an hour. Wednesday, cloudy with a chance of showers early in the day, high temperature around 64 with northeast winds at 10 to 20 miles an hour. Wednesday night, a chance of showers and thunderstorms with a low temperature near 50 and northeast winds at 5 to 10. Thursday, a slight chance of thunderstorms with a high temperature in the low 60s. Friday, sunshine with a high temperature of 56 degrees and northwest winds at up to 40 miles an hour. Saturday, lots of sun with a high temperature of 60 and south winds at 10 to 20. Sunday, sunshine with a high temperature around 67 degrees. I'm meteorologist Ray Miller, and that's a look at KTIC weather on Classic Country KTIC.
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1: The campaign blitz continues. I'm Sue Guzman, Fox News. President Trump holding another rally to boost Republicans for the midterms. This one in Youngstown, Ohio. Fox's Mark Meredith.
2: President Trump wrapped up his remarks here in Youngstown. The president touched on the war in Iran, gas prices, why he feels it's so important for Republicans to retain control of both the House and the Senate. The reason he was here in Ohio, of course, is you have close contests in the governor's race, as well as for the Senate contest, which is getting so much attention. You have John Houston running against Democrat Sherrod Brown. Sherrod Brown, a notable name in Ohio, of course, because he had served in the Senate up until he lost in 2024. And tonight, President Trump made his case why he doesn't want Sherrod Brown back at the U.S. Capitol.
3: The last time that Sherrod Brown and the radical Democrats had power, they gave us the worst inflation in American history.
2: Democrats, of course, pushing right back. The president was also interrupted a few different times by protesters.
1: President Trump says he had nothing to do with the search of a Minnesota Democratic congresswoman's home.
4: The president says he is not involved in the early morning raid of Minnesota Democrat Ilhan Omar's Washington, D.C. residence.
3: I think she's a terrible person, but that's really up to the DOJ. I have nothing to do.
4: The Monday morning search is raising concerns about Justice Department protocol to avoid investigative steps of political candidates close to an election. Omar, who was born in Somalia, is a frequent critic of President Trump. She calls the search baseless and an escalation of the president's campaign of political intimidation. DHS Secretary Mark Wayne Mullen has indicated there is an investigation into potential fraud of her family's immigration applications. At the White House, Jared Halpern, Fox News.
1: Six Flags temporarily closing nine roller coasters across six amusement parks after a person died and others were injured riding on a roller coaster in Georgia Monday. The park says it's doing so out of an abundance of caution. 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
17: Mainly clear skies tonight with a low temperature around 50 and winds out of the northwest at 10 to 20 miles an hour. On Tuesday, lots of sunshine with a high temperature around 70 degrees and winds out of the north at 5 to 15 miles an hour. Tuesday night, a chance of showers with a low temperature around 50 and northerly winds at 10 to 20 miles an hour. Wednesday, cloudy with a chance of showers early in the day, high temperature around 64 with northeast winds at 10 to 20 miles an hour. Wednesday night, a chance of showers and thunderstorms with a low temperature near 50 and northeast winds at 5 to 10. Thursday, a slight chance of thunderstorms with a high temperature in the low 60s. Friday, sunshine with a high temperature of 56 degrees and northwest winds at up to 40 miles an hour. Saturday, lots of sun with a high temperature of 60 and south winds at 10 to 20. Sunday, sunshine with a high temperature around 67 degrees. I'm meteorologist Ray Miller, and that's a look at KTIC weather on Classic Country KTIC.
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3: 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And Buddy Cannon, my producer, he kept Double Wide, and he let the other song go away and let somebody else cut it. 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And 2 years later, going down the road, I told my wife, it came on the radio. I said, well, we should have got that song. 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I said, what do you mean? She said, well, that song was on the CD they pitched you with Queen of My Double Wide Trailer, and Buddy let it go. And it was John Deere Green.
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2: News, I'm Ted Linder, an actress under arrest following an incident on a Delta flight to New York.
3: TMZ reports that 54-year-old actress Selma Blair was put in restraints on the plane and arrested upon landing at JFK after allegedly biting one flight attendant, punching another, and trying to open a door on the plane midair. Dispatch audio captured officials asking for medical help following the alleged attacks.
2: Fox's Christina Coleman in the League Championship Series last night. Milwaukee on Monday night in the NLCS. The Brewers take a 2-0 lead over the Dodgers after their 7-4 win. And in Tampa on Monday night in the ALCS, the Guardians took game 1 7-3 over the Rays. Game 2 between the Guardians and Rays happens Tuesday night at 8 p.m. Eastern. The Brewers and Dodgers continue their series Wednesday night in L.A. at 8 p.m. Eastern time on Fox. 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
4: Mainly clear skies tonight with a low temperature around 50 and winds out of the northwest at 10 to 20 miles an hour. On Tuesday, lots of sunshine with a high temperature around 70 degrees and winds out of the north at 5 to 15 miles an hour. Tuesday night, a chance of showers with a low temperature around 50 and northerly winds at 10 to 20 miles an hour. Wednesday, cloudy with a chance of showers early in the day, high temperature around 64 with northeast winds at 10 to 20 miles an hour. Wednesday night, a chance of showers and thunderstorms with a low temperature near 50 and northeast winds at 5 to 10. Thursday, a slight chance of thunderstorms with a high temperature in the low 60s. Friday, sunshine with a high temperature of 56 degrees and northwest winds at up to 40 miles an hour. Saturday, lots of sun with a high temperature of 60 and south winds at 10 to 20. Sunday, sunshine with a high temperature around 67 degrees. I'm meteorologist Ray Miller, and that's a look at KTIC weather on Classic Country KTIC.
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1: We're a mile north of Beamer here, and looks like we got about 90 hundreds.
2: The left lane going south on Highway 9 out of Pender is blocked.
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1: Down to the midterms. I'm Ted Lindner, Fox News. President Trump campaigning for Republicans on Monday night in Youngstown, Ohio, as the party faces crucial midterm races. Fox's Kristen Goodwin with more.
2: President Trump praising Ohio Senator John Husted.
3: 22 days from now, Ohio is going to defeat Sherrod Brown and elect John Husted to the United States.
2: Also telling folks to get out to vote for GOP gubernatorial candidate Vivek Ramaswamy.
3: But he's a friend of mine. Vivek Ramaswamy,
2: the president saying a vote for Republicans will protect Ohio values and jobs.
3: More money in your pockets, bigger paychecks for your families, lower taxes, less crime.
2: Ramaswamy faces Democrat Amy Acton in the race to succeed Republican Governor Mike DeWine, who is term limited. Husted, an incumbent senator, faces Democratic challenger, former Senator Sherrod Brown. Kristen Goodwin, Fox News.
1: A protester also interrupting the president's speech in that rally and attacked by multiple attendees. The protester was then escorted out of the arena. President Trump pushing Russia and Ukraine to stop targeting energy infrastructure. Fox's Jared Halpern.
4: Following President Trump's announcement of an energy ceasefire between Russia and Ukraine, strikes on oil and gas facilities have not ended.
5: But all I know is that Zelensky and Putin have to get together and end that ridiculous war.
4: Zelensky says he'll agree to the ceasefire, but says Russia has not responded. President Trump has criticized Ukrainian strikes on Russian energy targets.
5: I think actually Putin wants to make a deal more than Zelensky.
4: The president agreed to a deal for Russia to supply diesel to the U.S. and global markets. At the White House, Jared Halpern, Fox News.
1: National League Championship Series Monday night in Milwaukee. The Brewers take a 2-0 lead over the Dodgers after their 7-4 win. In Tampa Monday night in the ALCS, the Guardians took game 1, 7-3 over the Rays. 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
18: Mainly clear skies tonight with a low temperature around 50 and winds out of the northwest at 10 to 20 miles an hour. On Tuesday, lots of sunshine with a high temperature around 70 degrees and winds out of the north at 5 to 15 miles an hour. Tuesday night, a chance of showers with a low temperature around 50 and northerly winds at 10 to 20 miles an hour. Wednesday, cloudy with a chance of showers early in the day, high temperature around 64 with northeast winds at 10 to 20 miles an hour. Wednesday night, a chance of showers and thunderstorms with a low temperature near 50 and northeast winds at 5 to 10. Thursday, a slight chance of thunderstorms with a high temperature in the low 60s. Friday, sunshine with a high temperature of 56 degrees and northwest winds at up to 40 miles an hour. Saturday, lots of sun with a high temperature of 60 and south winds at 10 to 20. Sunday, sunshine with a high temperature around 67 degrees. I'm meteorologist Ray Miller, and that's a look at KTIC weather on Classic Country KTIC.
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2: What a Monday night football game in L.A. Buffalo in overtime beat the Rams 37-34. Josh Allen with 10 carries, 121 yards, and a touchdown. The Rams' Puka Nacua in defeat, 17 receptions, 138 yards, and a TD. In the National League Championship Series, top-seeded Milwaukee beat the Dodgers again to go up 2-0, 7-4 the final, even though the Brewers trailed 4-3 in the fifth inning. William Contreras with 3 hits, 3 RBIs. The opener of the American League Championship Series went to Cleveland in a comeback at one seed Tampa Bay, 7-3. Starter for the Rays, Drew Rasmussen, had 7 strikeouts in 6-plus innings, but he did allow 2 solo homers. The Rays had led 2-0 in the sixth. Jose Ramirez, 3 hits. Chase DeLauder, 3 hits, 3 runs scored for the Guardians. NHL wins for Ottawa, Buffalo, and Minnesota.
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1: News, I'm Ted Linder, an actress under arrest following an incident on a Delta flight to New York.
2: TMZ reports that 54-year-old actress Selma Blair was put in restraints on the plane and arrested upon landing at JFK after allegedly biting one flight attendant, punching another, and trying to open a door on the plane midair. Dispatch audio captured officials asking for medical help following the alleged attacks.
1: Fox's Christina Coleman in the League Championship Series last night. Milwaukee on Monday night in the NLCS. The Brewers take a 2-0 lead over the Dodgers after their 7-4 win. And in Tampa on Monday night in the ALCS, the Guardians took game 1 7-3 over the Rays. Game 2 between the Guardians and Rays happens Tuesday night at 8 p.m. Eastern. The Brewers and Dodgers continue their series Wednesday night in L.A. at 8 p.m. Eastern time on Fox. 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
3: Mainly clear skies tonight with a low temperature around 50 and winds out of the northwest at 10 to 20 miles an hour. On Tuesday, lots of sunshine with a high temperature around 70 degrees and winds out of the north at 5 to 15 miles an hour. Tuesday night, a chance of showers with a low temperature around 50 and northerly winds at 10 to 20 miles an hour. Wednesday, cloudy with a chance of showers early in the day, high temperature around 64 with northeast winds at 10 to 20 miles an hour. Wednesday night, a chance of showers and thunderstorms with a low temperature near 50 and northeast winds at 5 to 10. Thursday, a slight chance of thunderstorms with a high temperature in the low 60s. Friday, sunshine with a high temperature of 56 degrees and northwest winds at up to 40 miles an hour. Saturday, lots of sun with a high temperature of 60 and south winds at 10 to 20. Sunday, sunshine with a high temperature around 67 degrees. I'm meteorologist Ray Miller, and that's a look at KTIC weather on Classic Country KTIC.
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2: The Milwaukee Brewers lead the National League Championship Series 2-0 after beating the Dodgers 7-4. LA's offense 3-for-28 with 9 strikeouts. And with runners in scoring position, another 0-for-4, that means just 2-for-26 for LA in the playoffs in those situations. William Contreras had 3 hits, 3 RBIs for the Brewers. FS1 will have the games from Dodger Stadium this week starting Wednesday night. In the opener of the ALCS, Cleveland came back to win at top-seeded Tampa Bay 7-3. That game was tied 2-2 in the eighth. Chase DeLauder, 3 hits, 3 runs scored, including a solo homer for the Guardians. The Buffalo Bills took the Monday Night Football matchup in overtime at the Rams 37-34. Quarterback Josh Allen with 10 carries, 121 yards, and a touchdown. The Rams missed both of their field goal attempts, including a 48-yarder blocked in OT.
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1: Shoring up support. Fox News, I'm Sue Guzman. President Trump rallying Republican voters in Youngstown, Ohio, Monday night with just 3 weeks until the midterm elections. Fox's Kristen Goodwin is more.
2: President Trump telling the crowd Monday a vote for Republicans will protect U.S. manufacturing, border security, and Ohio values.
3: Vote for John Husted and vote for Vivek Ramaswamy.
2: Husted, the incumbent Republican senator.
4: We are going to do everything that we can to win on
2: He's in a tight re-election race against Democratic former Senator Sherrod Brown.
5: I will be a governor who proudly works with the President of the United States of America.
2: While Ramaswamy faces Democrat Amy Acton in the race to succeed Republican Governor Mike DeWine, who is term limited. Kristen Goodwin, Fox News.
1: President Trump says he has nothing to do with the search of a Minnesota Democratic congresswoman's home.
6: The president says he is not involved in the early morning raid of Minnesota Democrat Ilhan Omar's Washington, D.C. residence.
7: I think she's a terrible person, but that's really up to the DOJ. I have nothing to do.
6: The Monday morning search is raising concerns about Justice Department protocol to avoid investigative steps of political candidates close to an election. Omar, who was born in Somalia, is a frequent critic of President Trump. She calls the search baseless and an escalation of the president's campaign of political intimidation. DHS Secretary Mark Wayne Mullen has indicated there is an investigation into potential fraud of her family's immigration applications. At the White House, Jared Halpern, Fox News.
1: Six Flags temporarily closed. Closing nine roller coasters across six amusement parks after a person died and others were injured riding on a roller coaster in Georgia Monday. The park says it's doing so out of an abundance of caution. 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
20: Mainly clear skies tonight with a low temperature around 50 and winds out of the northwest at 10 to 20 miles an hour. On Tuesday, lots of sunshine with a high temperature around 70 degrees and winds out of the north at 5 to 15 miles an hour. Tuesday night, a chance of showers with a low temperature around 50 and northerly winds at 10 to 20 miles an hour. Wednesday, cloudy with a chance of showers early in the day, high temperature around 64 with northeast winds at 10 to 20 miles an hour. Wednesday night, a chance of showers and thunderstorms with a low temperature near 50 and northeast winds at 5 to 10. Thursday, a slight chance of thunderstorms with a high temperature in the low 60s. Friday, sunshine with a high temperature of 56 degrees and northwest winds at up to 40 miles an hour. Saturday, lots of sun with a high temperature of 60 and south winds at 10 to 20. Sunday, sunshine with a high temperature around 67 degrees. I'm meteorologist Ray Miller, and that's a look at KTIC weather on Classic Country KTIC.
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5: What a Monday night football game in L.A. Buffalo in overtime beat the Rams 37-34. Josh Allen with 10 carries, 121 yards, and a touchdown. The Rams' Puka Nacua in defeat, 17 receptions, 138 yards, and a TD. In the National League Championship Series, top-seeded Milwaukee beat the Dodgers again to go up 2-0, 7-4 the final, even though the Brewers trailed 4-3 in the fifth inning. William Contreras with 3 hits, 3 RBIs. The opener of the American League Championship Series went to Cleveland in a comeback at one seed Tampa Bay, 7-3. Starter for the Rays, Drew Rasmussen, had 7 strikeouts in 6-plus innings, but he did allow 2 solo homers. The Rays had led 2-0 in the sixth. Jose Ramirez, 3 hits. Chase DeLauder, 3 hits, 3 runs scored for the Guardians. NHL wins for Ottawa, Buffalo, and Minnesota.
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1: News. I'm Sue Guzman. President Trump rallying for Republicans in Youngstown, Ohio, Monday, telling supporters that his agenda is on the line in next month's midterms.
2: I'm asking everybody to pretend, just pretend that I'm on the ballot, because in a way I am on the ballot, because they will try and destroy everything we've done.
1: The president asking Ohio Republicans to turn out for incumbent Senator John Husted, who's in a tight race with former Democrat Senator Sherrod Brown and Vivek Ramaswamy, who's running for governor. Police in Lansing, Michigan say they could be dealing with a serial killer. Five men were killed along a hiking trail in less than a year.
3: The victims were all homeless white men. They were all sleeping along the Lansing River Trail. They were killed in the middle of the night. Four of them had severe trauma to the face and head. So many similarities. The chief of police says you can't ignore the possibility of one killer.
1: Fox's Mike Tobin. 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
4: Mainly clear skies tonight with a low temperature around 50 and winds out of the northwest at 10 to 20 miles an hour. On Tuesday, lots of sunshine with a high temperature around 70 degrees and winds out of the north at 5 to 15 miles an hour. Tuesday night, a chance of showers with a low temperature around 50 and northerly winds at 10 to 20 miles an hour. Wednesday, cloudy with a chance of showers early in the day, high temperature around 64 with northeast winds at 10 to 20 miles an hour. Wednesday night, a chance of showers and thunderstorms with a low temperature near 50 and northeast winds at 5 to 10. Thursday, a slight chance of thunderstorms with a high temperature in the low 60s. Friday, sunshine with a high temperature of 56 degrees and northwest winds at up to 40 miles an hour. Saturday, lots of sun with a high temperature of 60 and south winds at 10 to 20. Sunday, sunshine with a high temperature around 67 degrees. I'm meteorologist Ray Miller, and that's a look at KTIC weather on Classic Country KTIC.
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1: I came crawling home last night like many nights before. Finally made it to my feet as she opened up the door and she said, "You're not

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2: The Milwaukee Brewers lead the National League Championship Series 2-0 after beating the Dodgers 7-4. LA's offense 3-for-28 with 9 strikeouts. And with runners in scoring position, another 0-for-4, that means just 2-for-26 for LA in the playoffs in those situations. William Contreras had 3 hits, 3 RBIs for the Brewers. FS1 will have the games from Dodger Stadium this week starting Wednesday night. In the opener of the ALCS, Cleveland came back to win at top-seeded Tampa Bay 7-3. That game was tied 2-2 in the eighth. Chase DeLauder, 3 hits, 3 runs scored, including a solo homer for the Guardians. The Buffalo Bills took the Monday Night Football matchup in overtime at the Rams 37-34. Quarterback Josh Allen with 10 carries, 121 yards, and a touchdown. The Rams missed both of their field goal attempts, including a 48-yarder blocked in OT.
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1: Rallying in Ohio, I'm Ted Lindner, Fox News. President Trump campaigning for Republicans Monday night in Youngstown as the party faces crucial midterm races. Fox's Kristen Goodwin.
2: President Trump praising Ohio Senator John Husted.
3: 22 days from now, Ohio is going to defeat Sherrod Brown and elect John Husted to the United States.
2: Also telling folks to get out to vote for GOP gubernatorial candidate Vivek Ramaswamy.
3: But he's a friend of mine. Vivek Ramaswamy, you
2: the president saying a vote for Republicans will protect Ohio values and jobs.
3: More money in your pockets, bigger paychecks for your family, lower taxes, less crime.
2: Ramaswamy faces Democrat Amy Acton in the race to succeed Republican Governor Mike DeWine, who is term limited. Husted, an incumbent senator, faces Democratic challenger, former Senator Sherrod Brown. Kristen Goodwin, Fox News.
1: President Trump's stop in Ohio, part of his ongoing multi-state campaign blitz to rally GOP voters ahead of the midterms in 3 weeks. President Trump pushing Russia and Ukraine to stop targeting energy infrastructure. Fox's Jared Halpern.
4: Following President Trump's announcement of an energy ceasefire between Russia and Ukraine, strikes on oil and gas facilities have not ended.
5: But all I know is that Zelensky and Putin have to get together and end that ridiculous war.
4: Zelensky says he'll agree to the ceasefire, but says Russia has not responded. President Trump has criticized Ukrainian strikes on Russian energy targets.
5: I think actually Putin wants to make a deal more than Zelensky.
4: The president agreed to a deal for Russia to supply diesel to the U.S. and global markets. At the White House, Jared Halpern, Fox News.
1: And the League Championship Series Monday night in Milwaukee, the NLCS, the Brewers taking a 2-0 lead over the Dodgers after their 7-4 win in Tampa Monday night in the ALCS. The Guardians took game one over the Rays 7-3. 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
8: Temperatures being 30 degrees above average.
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10: Mainly clear skies tonight with a low temperature around 50 and winds out of the northwest at 10 to 20 miles an hour. On Tuesday, lots of sunshine with a high temperature around 70 degrees and winds out of the north at 5 to 15 miles an hour. Tuesday night, a chance of showers with a low temperature around 50 and northerly winds at 10 to 20 miles an hour. Wednesday, cloudy with a chance of showers early in the day, high temperature around 64 with northeast winds at 10 to 20 miles an hour. Wednesday night, a chance of showers and thunderstorms with a low temperature near 50 and northeast winds at 5 to 10. Thursday, a slight chance of thunderstorms with a high temperature in the low 60s. Friday, sunshine with a high temperature of 56 degrees and northwest winds at up to 40 miles an hour. Saturday, lots of sun with a high temperature of 60 and south winds at 10 to 20. Sunday, sunshine with a high temperature around 67 degrees. I'm meteorologist Ray Miller, and that's a look at KTIC weather on Classic Country KTIC.
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4: What a Monday night football game in L.A. Buffalo in overtime beat the Rams 37-34. Josh Allen with 10 carries, 121 yards, and a touchdown. The Rams' Puka Nacua in defeat, 17 receptions, 138 yards, and a TD. In the National League Championship Series, top-seeded Milwaukee beat the Dodgers again to go up 2-0, 7-4 the final, even though the Brewers trailed 4-3 in the fifth inning. William Contreras with 3 hits, 3 RBIs. The opener of the American League Championship Series went to Cleveland in a comeback at one seed Tampa Bay, 7-3. Starter for the Rays, Drew Rasmussen, had 7 strikeouts in 6-plus innings, but he did allow 2 solo homers. The Rays had led 2-0 in the sixth. Jose Ramirez, 3 hits. Chase DeLauder, 3 hits, 3 runs scored for the Guardians. NHL wins for Ottawa, Buffalo, and Minnesota.
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1: News. I'm Sue Guzman. Democratic Congresswoman Ilhan Omar under investigation by federal law enforcement. Fox's David Sponge reports.
2: Homeland Security investigations led the pre-dawn search of Omar's Washington, D.C. home, which indicates that immigration may be part of the equation in this probe. Agents removed multiple boxes, were told her Minnesota residence was not raided today.
1: Omar says President Trump has been targeting her for political retribution for years. Fighting between Russia and Ukraine continuing after President Trump claimed that he had brokered an energy ceasefire.
3: Russia again struck Ukraine's energy infrastructure. President Zelensky told Fox there is no indication Putin is willing to stop. The Pentagon is reportedly threatening to cut off intelligence sharing and block weapon sales to pressure Zelensky.
1: Fox's Jennifer Griffin. 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
5: Mainly clear skies tonight with a low temperature around 50 and winds out of the northwest at 10 to 20 miles an hour. On Tuesday, lots of sunshine with a high temperature around 70 degrees and winds out of the north at 5 to 15 miles an hour. Tuesday night, a chance of showers with a low temperature around 50 and northerly winds at 10 to 20 miles an hour. Wednesday, cloudy with a chance of showers early in the day, high temperature around 64 with northeast winds at 10 to 20 miles an hour. Wednesday night, a chance of showers and thunderstorms with a low temperature near 50 and northeast winds at 5 to 10. Thursday, a slight chance of thunderstorms with a high temperature in the low 60s. Friday, sunshine with a high temperature of 56 degrees and northwest winds at up to 40 miles an hour. Saturday, lots of sun with a high temperature of 60 and south winds at 10 to 20. Sunday, sunshine with a high temperature around 67 degrees. I'm meteorologist Ray Miller, and that's a look at KTIC weather on Classic Country KTIC.
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2: The Milwaukee Brewers lead the National League Championship Series 2-0 after beating the Dodgers 7-4. LA's offense 3-for-28 with 9 strikeouts. And with runners in scoring position, another 0-for-4. That means just 2-for-26 for LA in the playoffs in those situations. William Contreras had 3 hits, 3 RBIs for the Brewers. FS1 will have the games from Dodger Stadium this week starting Wednesday night. In the opener of the ALCS, Cleveland came back to win at top-seeded Tampa Bay 7-3. That game was tied 2-2 in the eighth. Chase DeLauter, 3 hits, 3 runs scored, including a solo homer for the Guardians. The Buffalo Bills took the Monday Night Football matchup in overtime at the Rams 37-34. Quarterback Josh Allen with 10 carries, 121 yards, and a touchdown. The Rams missed both of their field goal attempts, including a 48-yarder blocked in OT.
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1: It's now 3 weeks till Election Day. I'm Dave Anthony, Fox News.
2: I'm asking everybody to pretend, just pretend that I'm on the ballot. Because in a way I am on the ballot, because they will try and destroy everything we've done.
1: President Trump at a rally for Republicans last night in Youngstown, Ohio, where there's a tight Senate race, one of six that Fox considers too close to call in the battle with Democrats for control of Congress. And later today, Fox's Alex Hogan reports.
3: President Trump is taking his midterm message to Alaska. It is the latest in a handful of stops, typically to Republican stronghold states where some Republican candidates are facing tough fights. So President Trump countered, saying that he's stopping in friendly areas to thank those who have backed him in the past, warning voters the Democrats will undo his agenda.
1: Now, at that rally, the president also again said he thinks the Iran conflict will be over soon, and he can't let them have a nuclear weapon, adding once it ends, gas prices will come back down. He also talked about another conflict.
2: Well, I'll be honest with Russia and Ukraine. They want to make a deal, too. They don't know how to. The hatred is very great between the two leaders, but we're going to get that deal done, too.
1: The president also declared that the two countries had agreed to an energy ceasefire to not target each other's fuel and power facilities, though Ukraine's president tells Fox Russia violated that right away.
4: Yesterday, Russia's foreign minister Sergei Lavrov said Ukraine does not deserve the respite a ceasefire would bring. President Trump believes if the two sides stop targeting oil and other facilities, global energy prices could fall. Last week, he agreed to allow Russian diesel exports in a bid to bring down costs. Reuters cites diplomatic sources as saying the American side hopes this might soften Moscow's attitude to peace talks.
1: That's Fox's Jonathan Savage. Six Flags has temporarily closed nine roller coasters at six amusement parks after an accident at Six Flags over Georgia yesterday while one person was killed, several others injured. 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
7: This is Fox on Health. October is National Domestic Violence Awareness Month. The Domestic Violence Awareness Project helps organize the month every October to help unite a national effort to uplift the needs, voices, and experiences of survivors. It was first declared an awareness month back in 1989. More than one in three women and one in six men have experienced contact sexual violence physical violence, and or stalking by an intimate partner in their life. Those stats from the Centers for Disease Control and Prevention. The project says everyone can play a role in helping, like being a caring and consistent adult in the life of a child, talking to loved ones about healthy relationships, red flags, and domestic violence, creating a culture of consent in your home, using social media to raise awareness among your peers, and donating time, goods, or funds to your local domestic violence program. For more health news, go to foxnewshealth.com. I'm Lisa Brady with Fox on Health.
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9: Mainly clear skies tonight with a low temperature around 50 and winds out of the northwest at 10 to 20 miles an hour. On Tuesday, lots of sunshine with a high temperature around 70 degrees and winds out of the north at 5 to 15 miles an hour. Tuesday night, a chance of showers with a low temperature around 50 and northerly winds at 10 to 20 miles an hour. Wednesday, cloudy with a chance of showers early in the day, high temperature around 64 with northeast winds at 10 to 20 miles an hour. Wednesday night, a chance of showers and thunderstorms with a low temperature near 50 and northeast winds at 5 to 10. Thursday, a slight chance of thunderstorms with a high temperature in the low 60s. Friday, sunshine with a high temperature of 56 degrees and northwest winds at up to 40 miles an hour. Saturday, lots of sun with a high temperature of 60 and south winds at 10 to 20. Sunday, sunshine with a high temperature around 67 degrees. I'm meteorologist Ray Miller, and that's a look at KTIC weather on Classic Country KTIC.
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12: Targeting an elected official. Good morning, I'm Gordon Deal, along with Nicole Murray. On this Tuesday, October 13th, glad you could join us. Here's what's up this hour.
18: Federal agents have raided the D.C. home of Minnesota Congresswoman Ilhan Omar. Hear what each side is saying.
12: Russia appears to have zero interest in the energy ceasefire declared by President Trump. We'll have the latest.
18: Precious moments evaporated as first responders tried to help the woman who survived a lethal injection at a prison in Nashville.
12: And how bass fishing has turned into a competitive sport in high school and college.
19: This was my first tournament, and I was sort of amazed. It felt a little bit like being at a NASCAR race. There were 215, almost 214 bass boats, and they go out at 6 in the morning. Their national anthem is played. There's some little fireworks, and they head out just as sunrise, and they're out for 8 hours.
12: Ken Belson at the New York Times on competitive bass fishing with its big sponsors, media deals, and college scholarships. So much for the energy ceasefire announced by President Trump. Ukrainian President Volodymyr Zelensky said yesterday that Russia has hit at least 6 energy targets during deadly airstrikes. Under pressure over high energy prices ahead of midterm elections next month, Trump blindsided Kyiv and its European allies over the weekend by declaring that Ukraine and Russia had agreed not to hit each other's energy systems. In earlier comments by video to a conference in Poland, Zelensky identified 2 of the targets as a gas facility and a gas station, both hit by Russian drones. Vermont Senator Peter Welch.
20: The connection that he's trying to make that it's Ukraine's fault, it's President Trump's fault with his unilateral decision to go to war with Iran, resulting in this closure of the Strait of Hormuz.
12: Trump announced the purported energy ceasefire days after unveiling a deal to buy diesel from Russia, which Zelensky has criticized as providing revenue for Russia's war machine. Trump's envoys told Ukrainian officials last week that the deal sought to draw Russia back to talks on ending the war. Agents from Immigration and Customs Enforcement have conducted a raid on the D.C. home of Minnesota Congresswoman Ilhan Omar. CBS News says the investigation centers on Omar's immigration paperwork. The documents in question date back to her childhood in Somalia, involving paperwork completed by her late father when she was a child. The report says investigators are examining potential allegations of false statements and immigration fraud. President Trump at a rally in Ohio last night.
21: She comes into our country and she says, I have a constitutional right. She's got a constitutional right. She's telling us about the Constitution. And she comes from one of the worst countries anywhere on the planet.
12: Homeland Security Secretary Mark Wayne Mullen told a podcaster recently that there was a continuing federal probe into Omar, who he claims, quote, married her brother to try to bring him into the United States. This is a claim Omar has denied for years. Omar's office called the raid an outrageous abuse of power and an unprecedented escalation in the weaponization of law enforcement to target political enemies. Emergency help for death row inmate Krista Pike was apparently delayed by confusion among first responders and Tennessee prison officials following her botched execution last month. 911 dispatch calls were first obtained by the Associated Press. Here's this morning's Mike Gavin.
2: The recordings show that precious minutes ticked away as officials and responders tried to figure out whether a request for emergency help in the execution chamber was legit. The dispatcher asked for a verification code, which the caller did not have. The Department of Emergency Communications released several other calls between the agency and Nashville Fire Department, Metropolitan Nashville Police Department, and others as it tried to confirm the prison emergency. It was about half an hour before prison officials affirmed it was legitimate and began letting in responders through prison gates. Gordon.
12: Thank you, Mike. The 50-year-old Pike was initially on a ventilator following the execution attempt before regaining consciousness nearly a week later. Her attorneys say she has since been released from the hospital and transferred back to prison. Hey, be sure to check out a podcast of today's program, which has stories you won't hear this hour. On the podcast today, why there might be more lollipops than chocolate bars while trick-or-treating this year, and an epic fail by a store trying to personalize a birthday cake. The podcast is available on Apple, Google, Spotify, or wherever you get your podcasts. 11 minutes now after the hour on This Morning, America's First News. 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
9: Mainly clear skies tonight with a low temperature around 50 and winds out of the northwest at 10 to 20 miles an hour. On Tuesday, lots of sunshine with a high temperature around 70 degrees and winds out of the north at 5 to 15 miles an hour. Tuesday night, a chance of showers with a low temperature around 50 and northerly winds at 10 to 20 miles an hour. Wednesday, cloudy with a chance of showers early in the day, high temperature around 64 with northeast winds at 10 to 20 miles an hour. Wednesday night, a chance of showers and thunderstorms with a low temperature near 50 and northeast winds at 5 to 10. Thursday, a slight chance of thunderstorms with a high temperature in the low 60s. Friday, sunshine with a high temperature of 56 degrees and northwest winds at up to 40 miles an hour. Saturday, lots of sun with a high temperature of 60 and south winds at 10 to 20. Sunday, sunshine with a high temperature around 67 degrees. I'm meteorologist Ray Miller, and that's a look at KTIC weather on Classic Country KTIC.
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1: Glad you're with us. Welcome to Tuesday. Oil supply fears remain present after weekend attacks at the main airport in Riyadh, Saudi Arabia, overshadowed President Trump's energy ceasefire and an agreement to purchase Russian diesel. What now for oil and gas prices? Here's Tom Kloza, chief energy analyst at Gulf Oil. Tom, what do you make of the so-called energy ceasefire?
2: I make of it, you know, this has been a year where the ceasefires are the least ceasefiery ceasefires I remember in my life. Russia has still attacked Ukraine, a power plant, in the last 24 hours. So this is kind of a bizarre offering. And, you know, I think it's probably all hands on deck at the White House and trying everything to make diesel prices more palatable. But there's a lot of criticism that this is not going to work.
1: And what do we make, Tom, of these deadly weekend attacks at Saudi Arabia's international airport in Riyadh? How does that factor into what's going on here in terms of, say, oil and diesel prices?
2: That's supporting the price of crude. You know, the price of crude oil has about $35 embedded in it that's related to taxes and insurance, or excuse me, to transportation and insurance. So, you know, the numbers that you hear bandied about for oil futures aren't what people are paying. They're having to pay in many parts of the world about $130 for crude, because on February 28th, it cost $3 to move it from the Persian Gulf to China. Now it costs $33 to move it.
1: Is there any way to explore, like, what diesel and gas prices will look like now in the coming weeks as we head deeper into fall and winter?
2: Well, it's interesting because Friday, when the president announced that he had this deal to buy Russian diesel, the market dropped by about 10 cents a gallon. But it's back to normal now with no change. And for the 5 years before the Ukraine war, Russia only exported about 11,000 barrels a day of diesel to the United States. You know, the world demand for diesel is about 30 million barrels a day. So these are really, really trifles. It's hard to understand exactly where this offer is going, because Russia has about half of its refineries knocked out by drone warfare. And I don't see that that is going to be returning anytime soon.
1: We're speaking with Tom Kloza, chief energy analyst at Gulf Oil. Is it possible that from a psychological standpoint, we as consumers are going to consider gas prices reaching, I don't know, a new normal? Like,
2: We've never had a $4 handle for gasoline prices in the fourth quarter, and we're well above that now. As a matter of fact, I think we break the record for the most consecutive days above $4, beating the 2022 levels. You know, diesel is more problematic. It's selling for about $6.35. We get a little bit of a break. You know, the harvest season ends, and there's an ability to build up some diesel inventories. But then the winter comes, and diesel and heating oil are the same molecules. And we got 4 million households that use it in the United States, and we've got, you know, millions of people in Europe that depend on it. So that's when it's crunch time.

0: And as part of that, we've really like tiptoed through hurricane season. That's not been a factor, correct?
1: Yeah, you don't want to tempt fate with that. We just missed getting some impact from Hurricane Isaias. And, you know, this could be a super El Nino year, which brings a late surprise with a hurricane in the Gulf of Mexico. It really did demonstrate to everybody that there is absolutely no margin for error. There's zero tolerance for any kind of impacts. And let's just hope we're done with tropical weather for 2026.
0: Right. We haven't even touched on the Strait of Hormuz. How unpredictable has that become? I thought we were returning to like pre-war levels, and now what? We're jammed up again?
1: You know, we are returning to reasonable flows out of the Strait of Hormuz, but that was kind of the point I made earlier, that we're getting enough oil so that there's not really a shortage of crude oil in the world, but it's costing $33, $35 a barrel to move it from inside the Strait or inside the Red Sea to some of the downstream markets. And that is a game changer. That gets built into the price. And, you know, that means that you're paying as though crude oil is $130.
0: Thanks, Tom. Tom Kloza, Chief Energy Analyst at Gulf Oil. 20 minutes now after the hour on This Morning, America's First News. Here's Nicole Murray.
2: And now, the three big things you need to know. Number one.
3: Ukrainian President Volodymyr Zelensky says that Russia has hit at least six energy targets during deadly airstrikes across Ukraine, despite President Trump announcing an energy ceasefire between the two countries.
4: An energy ceasefire and other steps to reduce escalation and guarantee security are truly needed here in reality, not just on Truth Social.
3: On a related note, several Republicans are condemning Trump's deal with Vladimir Putin to import Russian diesel into the U.S.
2: Number two.
3: Federal agents have searched the Washington, D.C. home of Minnesota Congresswoman Ilhan Omar as part of an investigation into her immigration paperwork. President Trump.
5: I've always found her to be totally crooked personally, but that has nothing to do with me. I think she's a terrible person, just a complainer.
3: Omar's office has criticized the search, saying Trump is targeting his political enemies.
2: Number three.
3: A man has died after falling off a roller coaster at Six Flags over Georgia yesterday. Logan Connor describes what he saw.
6: Every time I close my eyes, I just see that man in the air. Like when he locked eyes with us.
3: The Cobb County Police Department said several others were also injured. A Houthi official said there will be a swift and painful response if the U.S. joins Saudi Arabia's strikes against the Iran-backed group, after President Trump said he is considering joining the offensive. At least 20 people, including a U.S. national, have been killed this past week amid Houthi attacks on Saudi Arabia's main airport. Actor R.J. Mitty, who starred in Breaking Bad, has died. He was 37 years old. A cause of death has not been provided. We've got a new trend in the workplace. It's called chrono working. The New York Post reports that this term means structuring your job around your personal circadian rhythm instead of the traditional 9 to 5 hours.
0: So just wake up when the sun comes up and then go to work.
3: No, it depends. Like some people are bright and, you know, bright eyed and bushy tailed first thing in the morning. Yeah. Some people peak at night. They're saying you work when you are at your top performing time of the day.
0: You work when you feel like it, is essentially is what this is saying.
3: When Not when you feel like it, when you're at your best.
0: I think when you feel good.
3: Okay, when you feel good, because you're at your best, okay. Because it's when your circadian rhythm, there's morning people, there's night people, and it kind of caters to that.
0: Maybe it's 5 o'clock a.m. one day and 7 o'clock a.m. another day.
3: Imagine we could do that with this show.
0: Imagine the chaos, yes, that would bring to this show.
3: Yes.
0: Right, Nicole. 22 minutes after the hour. 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
3: I'm Liz Klayman, and this is the Fox Business Report.
4: It's a major day for earnings with big banks J.P. 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
4: 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That's your Fox Business Report. I'm Jenny Coselda, invested in you.
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0: Thanks for being with us. The popularity of secondhand buying and selling of goods as a way for Americans to save money continues to grow. Betty Lynn Fisher, reporter at USA Today, has a look at new data. Betty, what are we learning?
7: Sure. So eBay does a yearly re-commerce report where they survey consumers, shoppers, and sellers globally and in the U.S. And, you know, they're finding that what, you know, we've talked about a lot before, which is secondhand shopping is becoming, you know, more popular, more embedded in, you know, U.S. culture as well as global culture, and people are looking to not necessarily always buy new.
0: Yeah. Is this something that's coincidentally trendy, or is it the nature of today's economy?
7: I think it's a little bit of both, right? You've got a lot of times it's the Gen Z generation that has kind of taken away this stigma of earlier generations where people were thrifting or buying secondhand because they couldn't afford new products. Whereas now, Gen Z is leading the pack, but it really is cross-generational, that people are realizing that, you know, buying and reusing clothes and giving them new life, clothes and, you know, products of any sort, is both economical and sustainable and, you know, really just helpful in terms of especially an extra bonus during this economy.
0: Wow. We're speaking with Betty Lynn Fisher, consumer reporter at USA Today. Her story is called Why Secondhand Shopping is Booming for Americans. What does eBay say we look for the most, I guess, the most popular items or categories?
7: Yeah, so actually, I'll back up one sec. And eBay had said that 81% of Americans surveyed in this most recent survey this year have shopped secondhand in the past year, and that's compared to 76% globally. 55% of Americans buy secondhand goods at least monthly, compared to 47% of respondents globally. And some of those top categories are everyday fashion, footwear, home, and media items.
0: Wow, and then. What I found interesting was that there was somebody in your story said if you're interested in selling stuff, you probably got a couple of grand worth of things in your home.
7: Yeah, so eBay is, you know, estimating that the average American has between $3,000 and $4,000 worth of stuff in their house that they can just sell online. You know, it's that whole adage of, you know, one person's junk is another person's treasure.
0: Yeah.
7: You just never know, you know, what you've got that maybe, you know, still has new life to, or still has life to it, that someone else might be interested in buying.
0: Pre-loved. I like that
7: pre-loved.
0: Phrase. Yes, pre-loved.
7: That's right.
0: And in addition to those numbers you gave before, you've got a lot of folks who are buying refurbished for the first time.
7: Yeah, I spoke with a eBay seller who said that, you know, he sells a lot of electronics and refurbished electronics, and he has also noticed that his sales have been going up with people realizing that refurbished electronics can be just as good as buying new and saving, right? His big market right now is, he says, a lot of times back to school. He has a lot of college students buying refurbished electronics. And then a lot of sales go up, obviously, during the holidays, too.
0: All right. Thanks, Betty. Betty Lynn Fisher, consumer reporter at USA Today. 30 minutes now after the hour on This Morning, America's First News.

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1: Mostly sunny skies today with our highs in the mid-60s and lower 80s through to Iowa, the upper 50s and upper 60s throughout Nebraska, the lower 60s and mid-90s throughout Kansas, and the mid-70s and mid-90s throughout Missouri. Then some showers and thunderstorms are possible overnight tonight, mostly cloudy with our lows in the upper 40s and lower 60s through to Iowa, the mid-30s and mid-50s throughout Nebraska, the lower 40s and lower 70s throughout Kansas, and the upper 50s and upper 60s throughout Missouri. For today's forecast, mostly sunny with our high nearing 61, mostly cloudy skies overnight tonight with a low around 45, sunny and 62 on a Wednesday, then some rain showers likely in Wednesday night, cloudy with a low around 49. Rain showers are likely in a Thursday, cloudy with a high of 58, and more rain early Thursday night with a low around 41. North winds between 15 and 20 and gusting as high as 30. Sunny and 55 in a Friday, north winds between 10 and 20 and gusting as high as 30, then mostly clear and 33 throughout Friday night. Sunny and 61 into Saturday, winds gusting up to 30. I'm weatherology meteorologist Kara Foster, and that's KTIC weather on Classic Country KTIC.
2: Fox News, I'm Gianna Gelosi. 3 weeks away from the midterms, and President Trump set to take his message to the campaign trail in Alaska today.
3: Alaska is home to one of the high-stakes Senate races, races across the country that could determine which party controls the Senate. So Democrat Mary Peltola is challenging Republican Dan Sullivan.
2: It's Fox's Alex Hogan. Actress Selma Blair was arrested in New York City Sunday evening after an alleged midair meltdown on a Delta flight where she allegedly attacked flight attendants. This call from the pilot.
4: One flight attendant and one passenger that sustained some minor injuries, a bloody nose as well as some bite marks as well. So I don't think we need an ambulance or anything like that, but we just get some medical personnel at the gate to look at their injuries.
2: Blair's team said she suffered a medical emergency. Delta says it has zero tolerance for unruly behavior. 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
5: Want to talk on a space phone? Elon Musk might want to talk with you about that. 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But now Elon Musk's SpaceX is spending $8 billion in an effort to license cellular signal spectrum, the very same cell space once used by the now-defunct Nextel and its push-to-talk cellular walkie-talkies. SpaceX says it will use that spectrum for a flexible architecture combining cellular with their Starlink satellites, and that has plenty of people thinking Musk's company will offer cell phone service making use of both ground and space-based networks. SpaceX's Starlink is already working with T-Mobile to fill in data service in their network. 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With Fox on Tech, I'm Eben Brown, Fox News.
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0: more than ever, where you get your news matters. Start your day with the facts. This is America's First News, This Morning with Gordon Deal.
1: Glad you could be with us. Welcome into Tuesday, October 13th. Gordon Deal with Nicole Murray. Some of our top stories and headlines. Feds raid the home of Minnesota Congresswoman Ilhan Omar. Russia apparently ignoring the energy ceasefire. A man has died after falling off a roller coaster at a Six Flags outside Atlanta. China's national debt is now more than 300% of GDP. Facebook parent Meta has introduced a new AI model. Reports say Kimberly Guilfoyle's job may be in jeopardy as ambassador to Greece amid allegations of misconduct. Bills over the Rams in Monday Night Football, and the California Karen who tried to ruin a wedding proposal. That story in about 20 minutes. The popularity of competitive bass fishing has inspired a growing number of youth, high school, and college fishing programs. There are even scholarships available. Here's Ken Belson, sports business reporter at the New York Times. Ken, what have you found?
2: So this is one of those rare sports where the hobby was turned into a professional sport, and then it filtered down to college, high school, and youth. Normally, it's a sandlot game, and then it bubbles up. In this case, competitive fishing's been around for decades, and then people realized, oh, I can make money at this, and so kids have been watching it, and then turned it into a club sport, and then, of course, the colleges saw this as a great recruitment tool. So the ecosystem is kind of inverted. And high school, it's very competitive. The sport has grown, probably doubled in the last decade, the number of kids who are fishing competitively, boys and girls. Of course, the fish don't know gender, so it doesn't matter who's at the other end of the rod with the bait. So there are a certain number of girls' teams, too, but very much a growing club sport.
1: Boy, all right. So what did you see when you visited Kentucky Lake in Buchanan, Tennessee?
2: Well, so this was my first tournament, and I was sort of amazed. It felt a little bit like being at a NASCAR race. There were groups, as if they were tailgaters, but they had tents, and they were the parents, coaches, friends, family of the anglers. There were 215, almost 214 bass boats, those long, skinny boats that go out on that went out on the lake. Each team had two kids, and they go out at 6 in the morning. Their national anthem is played. There's some little fireworks, and they head out just as sunrise, and they're out for 8 hours. And when they come back, every kid or every team has up to 3 fish. There's a whole sort of stage ceremony where they come up, they weigh their fish, they get interviewed, it's got a real kind of SEC tailgate feel to it. The kids are super earnest. I mean, they are truly competitive. It's got a sort of a wide open tailgate feel to it.
1: That's something. You got into detail here about some of the costs. Explain the costs here of fishing.
2: Yeah, so this story originally started as a youth sports story. I've been writing a lot about that lately. And I had heard about, of course, I'd watched on TV. I'd seen some bass fishing, like on the Outdoor Channel and so forth. And I had heard from a couple of athletic directors years ago that there were scholarships. But I wanted to write about youth sports and kids doing it. So I just basically looked for the biggest high school tournament I could find, and that was the national tournament held in July. I quickly found out, this is a theme through youth sports at every level now, that there's the haves and the have-nots. It's, in principle, fishing is cheap. You just get a rod, a boat, and some bait and head out onto the water. But when you're doing it competitively and you need a bass boat to do it, now you're talking $50,000 up to $100,000 for a boat. You got to haul it places. Diesel fuel now is expensive. The rods themselves, the good rods, are $200, $300, $400 each. The bait, the artificial bait, could be up to $20. So, yeah, it's not an inexpensive sport. It's one reason why it's actually not a sanctioned sport in many schools. One reason is how expensive it is to do, but the other is insurance. You got to have insurance. You know, you're a teenager on a boat in the water.
1: Right.
2: You can imagine what that's like in terms of liability. So what's fascinating to me is that the kids are often self-funding. You'll see in the story the photos of the jerseys they're wearing, and they're just filled with logos of their sponsors. And it's just like a NASCAR automotive vehicle, you know, where you have stickers of all the big brands across the car. And these kids are out there hustling, trying to find sponsors in their hometowns. And that's a good business skill. So it's a little more entrepreneurial than your typical youth sports.
1: Wow. We're speaking with Ken Belson, sports business reporter at the New York Times. His story is called Need Help Paying for College? Try Bass Fishing. All right, so to finish up, if you would, just there's also a bass fishing combine. I mean, that's how serious this is.
2: Yeah, I love that. So many sports now have adopted the word combine from the NFL and others. But yeah, these kids now are looking for scholarships. I mean, they're trying to get noticed. Very few schools offer full rides, but, you know, heck, a decent chunk of your education paid for because you're an angler, a good angler. I mean, that's worth it. That could be worth $5,000, $10,000 or $1,000 or more.
1: All right. Thanks, Ken. Ken Belson, sports business reporter at the New York Times. 20 minutes now in front of the hour on This Morning, America's First News. Coming up next, the fast food joint in San Diego with a unique way to handle loitering.
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12: Mostly sunny skies today with our highs in the mid-60s and lower 80s through to Iowa, the upper 50s and upper 60s throughout Nebraska, the lower 60s and mid-90s throughout Kansas, and the mid-70s and mid-90s throughout Missouri. Then some showers and thunderstorms are possible overnight tonight, mostly cloudy with our lows in the upper 40s and lower 60s through to Iowa, the mid-30s and mid-50s throughout Nebraska, the lower 40s and lower 70s throughout Kansas, and the upper 50s and upper 60s throughout Missouri. For today's forecast, mostly sunny with our high nearing 61, mostly cloudy skies overnight tonight with a low around 45, sunny and 62 on a Wednesday, then some rain showers likely in Wednesday night, cloudy with a low around 49. Rain showers are likely in a Thursday, cloudy with a high of 58, and more rain early Thursday night with a low around 41. North winds between 15 and 20 and gusting as high as 30. Sunny and 55 in a Friday, north winds between 10 and 20 and gusting as high as 30, then mostly clear and 33 throughout Friday night. Sunny and 61 into Saturday, winds gusting up to 30. I'm weatherology meteorologist Carol Foster, and that's KTIC weather on Classic Country, KTIC.
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0: Thanks for spending time with us. Welcome into Tuesday. Time now for the mic drop with this morning's Mike Gavin.
1: Good morning. Well, we have a couple of stories that might make you think twice about ordering food out. We start in California, where customers at a San Diego Jack in the Box location say they're being drenched by sprinklers mounted on the building as an anti-loitering measure. Local news reports say the downpour is accompanied by a 25-second recorded announcement, apparently aimed at discouraging people from gathering near the building. The announcement reportedly goes, "Attention loiterers, you are blocking the drive-through. Buy something or bounce. The clown is watching. Move now. Jeez. Jack says so." Customers complained about being drenched with little or no warning. A spokesperson with Jack in the Box issued a statement about the sprinkler system, saying that it's used to help maintain a safe, clean, and comfortable environment for guests and employees, and that the voice recording used in this instance does not reflect Jack in the Box's brand standards or values and was not approved by Jack in the Box and has been immediately disabled.
0: Oh, wow.
1: Yeah, so apparently, if you go further into their statement, they did not, at least in the statement, say that this has anything to do with getting people to shooing people away from their building. That's what this particular location decided to do. Mm. They say it's for just cleaning the ground and maintaining the ground,
0: right.
1: Not necessarily for spraying on loiterers who hang around.
0: I see. Yeah, because when you look at the clock, I guess you don't need to run the sprinklers every 5 minutes to clean the ground.
1: Right.
0: You need to run them to get rid of the loiterers.
1: Right, yes.
0: Wow, that sprinkler system is really effective.
1: Yeah.
0: It's very active, I guess, right?
1: That doesn't mean it wasn't a pleasant side effect getting people to not stand around the building.
0: Right.
1: But that wasn't, I guess, the intended effect.
0: But Jack says so.
1: Jack says so.
0: The clown is watching.
1: Yes. Jeez. And even if you choose delivery to avoid getting hosed down, you could still run into a cranky delivery driver questioning your life choices. That's what one West Virginia man said happened to him when he tried to order some early pizzas. The customer apparently tried to hit up Papa John's for 3 medium pizzas at 11 a.m., and that prompted a call from the store. An employee named Richard left a voicemail, which was posted to TikTok, saying that he was making sure that the customer was not out of his mind ordering all these mediums at 11 in the morning. According to Bro Bible, this Papa John's location, like many others, opens at 10 a.m. That means it shouldn't have been that big of a deal that they got an 11 a.m. pizza order.
0: Mm.
1: I mean, I'm just thinking about us here. Like, we're up at like 2 o'clock in the morning.
0: Yes.
1: 11 a.m., that's practically dinner time.
0: Right.
1: You know, if your store opens at 10, I'm sorry, you're getting my order for 11 o'clock pizzas, maybe even earlier. You're lucky that you didn't already have it when you walked in at 10 a.m.
0: Yeah, I mean, this was a Saturday or Sunday. Or you're just getting, you're settling in to watch some West Virginia football, perhaps.
1: I mean, 11 a.m. is sort of standard beginning of lunchtime, right? I mean, even for people who don't wake up like us at 2 in the morning, 11 o'clock is the beginning of lunch. I think everyone kind of universally accepts that.
0: I would agree. Also, in New Jersey, where we are pizza snobs,
1: yes,
0: I'd be curious to see what kind of pizza you might get at 11 a.m. in West Virginia from a Papa John's.
1: Yeah, I didn't even want to bring that part up.
0: No? Okay, I did. There it is. Now it's as awkward as it gets. Thanks, Mike. 13 minutes now in front of the hour.
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1: We're a mile north of Beamer here, and looks like we got about 90 hundreds.
2: The left lane going south on Highway 9 out of Pender is blocked.
3: We had some weather move through, and start time is going to be delayed about a half hour.
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5: The Milwaukee Brewers lead the National League Championship Series 2-0 after beating the Dodgers 7-4. LA's offense 3-for-28 with 9 strikeouts. And with runners in scoring position, another 0-for-4, that means just 2-for-26 for LA in the playoffs in those situations. William Contreras had 3 hits, 3 RBIs for the Brewers. FS1 will have the games from Dodger Stadium this week starting Wednesday night. In the opener of the ALCS, Cleveland came back to win at top-seeded Tampa Bay 7-3. That game was tied 2-2 in the eighth. Chase DeLauder, 3 hits, 3 runs scored, including a solo homer for the Guardians. The Buffalo Bills took the Monday Night Football matchup in overtime at the Rams 37-34. Quarterback Josh Allen with 10 carries, 121 yards and a touchdown. The Rams missed both of their field goal attempts, including a 48-yarder blocked in OT.
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6: The top national stories with the context to make sense of it all. 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
7: Thanks for spending time with us on the airline front. Like defensive driving, defensive flight booking means taking proactive steps to protect yourself. The New York Times has new rules for air travel. Number one, leave a day early. In addition to providing a buffer for delays, arriving early also allows you to rest after a long flight. Number two, take the first flight of the day. You've heard this before. Booking an early bird flight gives you more options for later flights should the original be delayed or canceled. Number three, fly nonstop. More takeoffs and landings mean the possibility of more complications. Number four, book with the airline because agencies like Expedia or Travelocity can rebook you before you travel, but may not be able to during a flight delay, and any refunds may be issued first to the agency. Number five, stay informed. Download the airline's app and allow it to send you notifications. And number six, consider travel insurance. 8 minutes now in front of the hour on This Morning. Once again, here's Nicole Murray.
8: And now, the three big things you need to know. Number one.
9: Ukrainian President Volodymyr Zelensky says that Russia has continued to target energy infrastructure in his country, despite President Trump announcing an energy ceasefire between the two nations. On a related note, several lawmakers are criticizing President Trump's deal with Vladimir Putin to import Russian diesel into the U.S. Vermont Senator Peter Welch.
10: It's illegal and it's ineffective, so it's hard to be worse than that.
8: Number two.
9: New 911 dispatch recordings reveal that emergency help for Krista Pike was delayed by confusion among first responders and Tennessee prison officials following her failed lethal injection last month. Pike, who was temporarily on a ventilator, has been discharged and is back in prison.
8: Number three.
9: President Trump said he is considering dismissing Kimberly Guilfoyle from her position as U.S. ambassador to Greece after a string of reports about alleged misconduct.
11: Well, we're looking at it. Yeah, we're not happy.
9: Reports say that Guilfoyle allegedly accepted lavish gifts as ambassador and took money in exchange for providing access to administration figures before she was confirmed. She denies the allegations. Governor Ron DeSantis said power is expected to be restored to Florida customers impacted by Hurricane Isaias later today.
12: We anticipate to continue to see the remaining power outages that are left to be remedied throughout today and into tomorrow for some of the more harder hit areas.
9: More than 62,000 Florida customers were without power this morning. Hackers targeted hundreds of French supermarkets in a cyber attack yesterday that reportedly caused refrigerators and freezers to overheat, spoiling food and sparking fires. Reuters reports that grocery stores in Spain, Portugal, Poland, Germany, and Belgium were affected. KFC is partnering with company Surreal for a limited high-protein cereal flavored like Kentucky Fried Chicken. Oh, and it's designed to be eaten with gravy poured all over it.
7: Wow. That just sounds like fried chicken bits with gravy on top.
9: Yeah, I don't know if I'm game for this. If I'm going to splurge on fried chicken and waste those calories on something on that unhealthy, I'm having the real thing.
7: Fair. And calling it cereal, I'm not sure is helpful.
9: Why do you say that?
7: I feel like you can eat that type of meal any time of day.
9: Cereal or fried chicken?
7: Well, this type of cereal, protein-flavored Kentucky Fried Chicken with gravy.
9: Yeah, I'm out on this one.
7: Not just for breakfast anymore. 6 minutes now in front of the hour.
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2: The left lane going south on Highway 9 out of Pender is blocked.
3: We had some weather move through, and start time is going to be delayed about a half hour.
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7: Thanks for joining us, a bride-to-be whose marriage proposal was interrupted by a stranger's angry outburst is getting a thoughtful gift from a bridal shop owner. Haley Lugo was preparing to get engaged at a park in Laguna Beach, California earlier this month when a woman approached a videographer and demanded she take down their display. The incident was captured on video. As a mariachi band began playing a love song for Haley, the angry Karen shouted, "This isn't Mexico," and "Go back to Mexico." The confrontation unfolded just as Haley's fiancé was preparing to ask her to marry him. The woman eventually walked away and the proposal went ahead. After the video went viral, Lisa Clark, owner of St. Clark Bridal Suites in Monrovia, decided she wanted to do something to bring some happiness to the couple's special moment. She gave Haley her dress for free. Someone else, by the way, has offered to pay for a mariachi band for the wedding, which is planned for next fall. That'll do it for this hour. For Nicole Murray and Mike Gavin, I'm Gordon Deal. Thanks for listening to This Morning, America's First News.

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2: Following the close of the fiscal year at the end of September, the Marines and Coast Guard have recently announced that each branch exceeded its recruiting goals for the 2026 fiscal year. The Marines announced that more than 31,000 enlisted. Leading Marine Corps Major General Walker Field, the branch's recruiting command general, to say, quote, "It is emblematic of the legion of young Americans who are choosing of their own volition to serve this great nation of ours." The Coast Guard surpassed its goals for the third straight year, enlisting over 5,400 active duty members. Admiral Tom Allen, the vice commandant of the Coast Guard, said, quote, "We surpassed our recruiting goals because Americans are ready and willing to serve in the U.S. Coast Guard, conducting exciting missions that deliver results our nation needs." The Army, Navy, and Air Force also exceeded their goals several months before the end of the fiscal year. Kevin Uretsky, Fox News.
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4: I'm Dave Anthony, Fox News. He'll go to Alaska to rally Republicans the day after campaigning in Ohio, with close Senate races in both states and the battle with Democrats for control of Congress.
5: They will try and destroy everything we've done.
4: The president also told supporters last night,
5: "I had to take a little bit of a veer toward the Islamic Republic of Iran because we could not let them have a nuclear weapon." I'm sorry.
4: Insisting the conflict will end soon and then gas prices will drop, the president also said Russia and Ukraine want to make a deal to end their war despite their hatred. But hours after he declared they'd agreed to a ceasefire when it comes to attacking energy targets, Russia violated it, hitting Ukraine power and gas facilities. Meanwhile, Bulgaria wants to talk to NATO's leader and Russia's ambassador about this.
6: The Ukraine-owned Chelsea 3 was badly damaged after being hit by three drones around 18 nautical miles off Bulgaria's Black Sea coast. All 15 crew have been rescued. One person aboard the other sunken ship has also been taken to safety. Bulgaria's Prime Minister Rumen Radev called the attack absolutely unacceptable. He added there's no clear evidence at the moment who carried it out, but stated the outcome benefits Russia.
4: Fox's Jonathan Savage. Actress Selma Blair's in trouble in New York City. Arraigned last evening on criminal charges, then released following a turbulent flight Sunday night from Los Angeles.
7: TMZ reports that 54-year-old actress Selma Blair was put in restraints on the plane and arrested upon landing at JFK after allegedly biting one flight attendant, punching another, and trying to open a door on the plane midair. Dispatch audio captured officials asking for medical help following the alleged attacks.
4: Fox's Christina Coleman, a representative for Blair, says a medical emergency led to her alleged conduct. Actor R.J. Mitty has died. Best known for his role as Walter White's son on Breaking Bad, Mitty suffered from cerebral palsy and had been active advocating for the disabled. He was 34. 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
11: 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And it was John Deere Green.
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1: Mostly sunny skies today with our highs in the mid-60s and lower 80s through to Iowa, the upper 50s and upper 60s throughout Nebraska, the lower 60s and mid-90s throughout Kansas, and the mid-70s and mid-90s throughout Missouri. Then some showers and thunderstorms are possible overnight tonight, mostly cloudy with our lows in the upper 40s and lower 60s through to Iowa, the mid-30s and mid-50s throughout Nebraska, the lower 40s and lower 70s throughout Kansas, and the upper 50s and upper 60s throughout Missouri. For today's forecast, mostly sunny with our high nearing 61, mostly cloudy skies overnight tonight with a low around 45, sunny and 62 on a Wednesday, then some rain showers likely on Wednesday night, cloudy with a low around 49. Rain showers are likely on a Thursday, cloudy with a high of 58, and more rain early Thursday night with a low around 41. North winds between 15 and 20 and gusting as high as 30. Sunny and 55 on a Friday, north winds between 10 and 20 and gusting as high as 30, then mostly clear and 33 throughout Friday night. Sunny and 61 into Saturday, winds gusting up to 30. I'm weatherology meteorologist Kara Foster, and that's KTIC weather on Classic Country KTIC.
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1: Raid on a lawmaker's home. Good morning, I'm Gordon Deal, along with Nicole Murray, on this Tuesday, October 13th. Glad you could be with us. Here's what we have for you this hour.
2: Federal agents have searched the home of Minnesota Congresswoman Ilhan Omar weeks before the election. Hear why.
1: The energy ceasefire declared by President Trump is apparently being ignored by Russia. We'll have an update.
2: Lack of a verification code may have cost valuable minutes as Tennessee first responders tried to help in a bungled execution.
1: And how sports betting has become America's new pastime.
3: Putting that number together, it even seems like it's going to be over $300 billion. So we're now more than double, essentially, what we're spending on the pastimes that, you know, give us life. It seems like we're just working and gambling all day.
1: Katerina Gioino at Fortune on the billions spent on sports bets that exceeds what we spend on movies and music. So much for the energy ceasefire announced by President Trump on Truth Social. Ukrainian President Volodymyr Zelensky said yesterday that Russia has hit at least six energy targets during deadly airstrikes. Under pressure over high energy prices ahead of midterm elections next month, Trump blindsided Kyiv and its European allies over the weekend by declaring that Ukraine and Russia had agreed not to hit each other's energy systems. In earlier comments by video to a conference in Poland, Zelensky identified two of the targets as a gas facility and a gas station, both hit by Russian drones.
4: An energy ceasefire and other steps to reduce escalation and guarantee security are truly needed here in reality, not just on Truth Social.
1: Trump announced the purported energy ceasefire days after unveiling a deal to buy diesel from Russia, which Zelensky has criticized as providing revenue for Russia's war machine. Trump's envoys told Ukrainian officials last week that the deal sought to draw Russia back to talks on ending the war. Agents from Immigration and Customs Enforcement have conducted a raid on the Washington, D.C. home of Minnesota Congresswoman Ilhan Omar. CBS News says the investigation centers on Omar's immigration paperwork. The documents in question date back to her childhood in Somalia, involving paperwork completed by her late father when she was a child. The report says investigators are examining potential allegations of false statements and immigration fraud. Reaction from President Trump before he hopped on a plane for a rally in Ohio.
5: I've always found them to be totally crooked personally, but that has nothing to do with me. I think she's a terrible person, just a complainer.
1: Homeland Security Secretary Mark Wayne Mullen told a podcaster recently that there was a continuing federal probe into Omar, who he claims married her brother to try to bring him into the United States. That is a claim Omar has denied for years. Omar's office called the raid an outrageous abuse of power and an unprecedented escalation in the weaponization of law enforcement to target political enemies. Emergency help for death row inmate Krista Pike was apparently delayed by confusion among first responders and Tennessee prison officials following her botched execution last month. 911 dispatch calls were first obtained by the Associated Press. Here's this morning's Mike Gavin.
6: The recordings show that precious minutes ticked away as officials and responders tried to figure out whether a request for emergency help in the execution chamber was legit. The dispatcher asked for a verification code, which the caller did not have. The Department of Emergency Communications released several other calls between the agency and Nashville Fire Department, Metropolitan Nashville Police Department, and others as it tried to confirm the prison emergency. It was about half an hour before prison officials affirmed it was legitimate and began letting in responders through prison gates. Gordon.
1: Thank you, Mike. The 50-year-old Pike was initially on a ventilator following the execution attempt before regaining consciousness nearly a week later. Her attorneys say she has since been released from the hospital and transferred back to prison. If you've missed anything from today's show, by the way, you can always catch a podcast. It's available every day on Apple, Google, Spotify, or wherever you get your podcasts. 11 minutes now after the hour on This Morning, America's First News. 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
13: Mostly sunny skies today with our highs in the mid-60s and lower 80s through to Iowa, the upper 50s and upper 60s throughout Nebraska, the lower 60s and mid-90s throughout Kansas, and the mid-70s and mid-90s throughout Missouri. Then some showers and thunderstorms are possible overnight tonight, mostly cloudy with our lows in the upper 40s and lower 60s through to Iowa, the mid-30s and mid-50s throughout Nebraska, the lower 40s and lower 70s throughout Kansas, and the upper 50s and upper 60s throughout Missouri. For today's forecast, mostly sunny with our high nearing 61, mostly cloudy skies overnight tonight with a low around 45, sunny and 62 on a Wednesday, then some rain showers likely in a Wednesday night, cloudy with a low around 49. Rain showers are likely in a Thursday, cloudy with a high of 58, and more rain early Thursday night with a low around 41. North winds between 15 and 20 and gusting as high as 30. Sunny and 55 in a Friday, north winds between 10 and 20 and gusting as high as 30, then mostly clear and 33 throughout Friday night. Sunny and 61 into Saturday, winds gusting up to 30. I'm weatherology meteorologist Carol Foster, and that's KTIC weather on Classic Country KTIC.
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1: Thanks for spending time with us. Welcome into Tuesday. The spike in mortgage rates to higher than 7.5% has made an uncomfortable housing market even more uncomfortable. Reasons for the recent jump from Zach Halashak, economics reporter at the Washington Examiner. Zach, take us through it.
2: Yeah, it's risen quite a bit recently, and it's not a good thing for someone who wants to go out and buy a house right now. If you recall, around the start of the year before the war in Iran, interest or mortgage rates were somewhere around 6%, a little above that. And now I just checked before we got on the phone, and it's up to 7.6%, which is very high. And it spiked really quickly. I believe it was the fastest rate of growth for mortgage rates in a couple years. There's a few different things driving this. One is the 10-year bond yield is up, and that's in response to concerns about the long-term health of the economy, but also, again, inflation concerns with the war in Iran. You also just saw the Fed hike interest rates for the first time in a very long time, and that's putting more upward pressure on mortgage rates as well. Interestingly, I talked to some people, and the big question I had is this have room to run? Is this going to keep going up? Are we going to expect this to fall? And the answers were kind of all over the board. Some folks seem to think that we've kind of reached the zenith and we might see a little bit of declines in the coming year or so. Others said there is more room to run with concerns about the $40 trillion debt and deficits and fiscal stability. But I didn't really talk to anyone who said they expected to fall below 7% in the next year or so. So again, just not great news for the housing market.
1: Boy, so that said, are we in a housing crisis?
2: I think it depends on who you ask. I think it could get to that level, and some would say it would get to that level if mortgage rates keep going up. So what happens when mortgage rates go up like this? You see home buying slowing. It's already a buyer's market. It's hard for people to sell their houses just because of these higher rates. There's not as much demand for housing. And I was talking to one individual who is an expert in the housing markets, and he was saying at the start of the year, there was a ton of buyer activity when rates were around 6%. And in the past few weeks, it's really dramatically slowed. And the more it goes up, the more it slows. It's a complicated picture, but it's not a good situation for the housing market in any sense.
1: We're speaking with Zach Halashak, economics reporter at the Washington Examiner. The story is called Spike in Mortgage Rates Compounds Inflation and Debt Woes. You said, too, you touched on it earlier, the national debt now at $40 trillion. It's a psychological milestone. However, it does have an impact here, right? Explain how that works with regards to mortgage rates.
2: Yeah, it sends the longer-term treasuries up. It basically signals that the investors are signaling that they have concerns for the longer-term fiscal health of the country. Obviously, we've been running deficits, the debt's increasing. And again, like you said, it is a psychological milestone, that $40 trillion mark. And I think it kind of sparked a little bit of panic among people, among investors. I think one thing, I don't know if it was in the story, but I've talked to some people, a thing that would be good for yields would be if there was an actual concerted effort by Congress or by the president or a combination of the both to actually start trying to drive down the debt and deficits. Maybe through something like a bipartisan fiscal commission where you'd have both parties come together and try to come up with solutions, be they like cutting certain programs, stabilizing Social Security, or even raising revenues, doing something to kind of close that gap, or at least just show that they're working on it all. But again, in a little bit of a pessimistic note, very few people think that that will happen in the next year or so, just because of the politics at play. I think it's going to take a lot more pressure from the public to really start see Congress taking this issue very seriously and trying to do something to start stabilizing the country's fiscal health.
1: Boy, I hate to reference it as low-hanging fruit, but would ending the war in Iran or, more freely opening up the Strait of Hormuz solve things? Or not solve things, but at least indirectly start bringing mortgage rates down with gas prices in theory going lower?
2: Yeah, 100%. It would help.
1: Thanks, Zach. 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Here's Nicole Murray.
0: And now, the three big things you need to know. Number one.
3: Ukrainian President Volodymyr Zelensky says that Russia has hit at least six energy targets during deadly airstrikes across Ukraine, despite President Trump announcing an energy ceasefire between the two countries.
4: If Russia wants us to stop our long-range strikes against its oil refineries and oil exports, then Russia must stop its strikes against our energy system.
3: On a related note, several Republicans are condemning Trump's deal with Vladimir Putin to import Russian diesel into the U.S., saying the sanctions are designed to economically isolate Russia.
0: Number two.
3: Federal agents have searched the Washington, D.C. home of Minnesota Congresswoman Ilhan Omar as part of an investigation into her immigration paperwork. President Trump, when asked about the raid.
5: She comes into our country and she says, I have a constitutional right. She's got a constitutional right. She's telling us about the Constitution. And she comes from one of the worst countries anywhere on the planet.
3: Omar's office has criticized the search, saying Trump is targeting his political enemies.
0: Number three.
3: A man has died after falling off a roller coaster at Six Flags over Georgia yesterday. Cassidy Delancey describes what she saw.
6: A man slips out of his seat and he turns sideways and he's flipping in the air. He comes down, he slams down on our cart.
3: The Cobb County Police Department said several others were also injured. Actress Selma Blair, who is accused of being physically abusive on a weekend flight and kicking an officer who took her to the hospital and a nurse after, has been arraigned in New York City on two counts of assault. Governor Ron DeSantis said power is expected to be restored to Florida customers impacted by Hurricane Isaias later today.
7: But I think between FPL and the co-ops, you know, they feel really good about the progress they're making and they're going to keep working.
3: More than 62,000 Florida customers were without power this morning. Pharmaceutical companies Eli Lilly and Novo Nordisk said weight loss drugs can slow biological aging by 2 to 3 years.
1: Wow. Get younger, get thinner now?
3: Yeah, basically.
1: Oh, man.
3: A lot of people are doubting this, though, online.
1: Whoa.
3: A little skeptical, if you will.
1: I think we need some time for this to develop.
3: Yes.
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0: Thanks for being with us. Cocoa prices have dropped from a record high in 2024, but retail chocolate prices are still high. What can we expect for Halloween candy? Here's Betty Lynn Fisher, consumer reporter at USA Today. Betty, what's going on?
1: Yeah, so, you know, there's something maybe a little scary in those trick-or-treat bags, or rather lack of something, which is chocolate. The chocolate prices have actually, or cocoa prices, have actually dropped from a record high of numbers in 2024, but retail chocolate prices are still high. Some experts are saying that, you know, because of that, there's going to be probably less chocolate that's going to be handed out this year.
0: Wow, so if the price of cocoa has come down, why is that the retail prices of chocolate have not followed?
1: So the manufacturers that have made the chocolate for this year were buying those last year when the prices were still high. And so that has not translated yet to lower prices. The prices of cocoa also are, again, while they're starting to show early signs of stabilization, according to David Branch, sector manager for Wells Fargo Agri-Food Institute, they're really reliant or they stem changes. You know, these are changes in weather patterns in Western Africa, but it still remains an ongoing weather risk.
0: Oh, wow. All right. So what does that mean for us as consumers, say? Are we going to buy more lollipops and Smarties instead of chocolate? Like, is that how we're going to manage this? What are the anticipations or expectations?
1: Probably, yeah. Chocolate's kind of that premium treat. The bags that you're going to buy probably are smaller, don't have as much. And then people, because you want to have that full basket of candy to hand out to kids, you're probably going to be, adding more, like you said, gummies, lollipops, other things besides chocolate.
0: We're speaking with Betty Lynn Fisher, consumer reporter at USA Today. The story is called Why You Might Find Less Chocolate in Your Halloween Bag. It's a reference to cocoa prices higher than usual, at least when candy makers bought the cocoa last year. Explain, I guess, Halloween more broadly. Are we still going to spend as much?
1: It looks like, Halloween is still, in terms of beyond just the trick-or-treating and buying candy, in terms of decorations and parties, it's still a big holiday for people. According to the National Retail Federation, they're estimating that consumers will spend $13.5 billion this year, up from $13.1 billion in Halloween-related activities. Similarly, PwC did a similar survey, and they also said that people are looking to kind of enjoy the holiday.
0: Any indication that we're going so far as to say throwing healthier options in children's goodies bags this year?
1: Yeah, the PwC study did find that, as people are becoming more health conscious, they're making some of those decisions for parties and for, moderating candy or treat intake due to weight, blood sugar, or metabolic health goals. But really, bottom line, it still depends upon, the reveler or who wants to buy the candy and hand it out.
0: Thanks, Betty. Betty Lynn Fisher, consumer reporter at USA Today. 30 minutes now after the hour on This Morning, America's First News.

0: Green futures end of the day mixed yesterday. We are mostly lower across the board here in the overnight session. Chad Moyer with you and a recap of the ag markets. Let's go to the overnight session and the ECBOT here this morning. December corn down 2.5, 480.5. March down 2.5. May is down 2 this morning. November soybeans are down 6.25 at 1281.5. January down 6.5. March down 6 cents. December bean oil is up 39. December soybean meal is down 670 a ton. December Kansas City wheat down 4, 7.11 and a quarter. March is down 4.25. May down 2.25 this morning. Well, here, as expected, yesterday's row crop futures did trade in light volume because of the holiday. Government reports delayed until today. Traders kind of disengaged even more after Friday's October surprise in the WASD raised corn supplies and pushed prices nearly the limit in some cases. Large parts of the Corn Belt are progressing with harvest, though some weather delays might be ahead. Wheat prices being pressured by headlines reporting that Russia and Ukraine have reportedly agreed to an energy ceasefire. That said, Ukraine reported yesterday numerous strikes on its energy infrastructure by Russia, even after the report of a ceasefire. Again, because of the holiday yesterday, we get a couple of late reports. We get the weekly export inspection report this morning. Crop progress comes out later this afternoon. Overnight in crude oil, November crude oil is down $1.98 overnight at $91.76. Again, at last check in the grains, you got corn down 2, soybeans are down about 6, wheat in Kansas City last trade down 2-4. Livestock futures yesterday on the mercantile were kind of mixed across the board. Dease live cattle was down 45, 226.60, but February was up a dime and April up 35. November feeder cattle 85 down, 341.10. January down 60 and March down 67. December lean hogs 55 higher, 68.37. February up $1.05, April up 90 cents. Class 3 milk futures yesterday, November down 3 cents, 16.07. December was up 8, January up 11. Cash cattle country, pretty quiet yesterday. Nothing to report in terms of any business. Show list distribution was kind of the main job yesterday. New show list looks like it's a steady offering in Nebraska. A little bit lighter in Texas and Kansas. Total negotiated cash cattle trade last week nationwide, 67,700. 79% for nearby delivery, 21% of that total, 14,300 for deferred delivery, 15 to 30 days out. Beef cutouts yesterday did end the day kind of mixed. Choice was 221 higher, 375.56. Selects 17 lower at 354.13. Hog trade, national number was 324 down, 71.02. Carcass value 247 higher. At the terminals, Barrows and Gilts 56, sows 52-56. Chad Moyer reporting.
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5: Thanks for spending time with us. Welcome into Tuesday, October 13th. Gordon Deal with Nicole Murray. Some of our top stories and headlines. Feds raid the home of Minnesota Congresswoman Ilhan Omar. Russia apparently ignoring the energy ceasefire. A man has died after falling off a roller coaster at a Six Flags outside Atlanta. 911 calls suggest notable delays in getting help to a lethal injection survivor in Tennessee. Trump hints that Kimberly Guilfoyle's job may be in jeopardy as ambassador to Greece amid allegations of misconduct. Bills over the Rams in Monday Night Football, and a whole family works aboard the same KLM flight from Amsterdam. That story in about 20 minutes. Americans spent more on sports bets last year than on movies, music, and museums combined. And the industry taking a growing share of that money isn't a sports book at all. In 2025, Americans placed roughly $166 billion in bets on sporting events. Here's Katerina Gioino, news editor at Fortune. Katerina, what have you found?
6: Yeah, I mean, for the first time ever, we've seen $166 million being used by being waged by Americans on sports betting. And obviously, we can talk about the decline of movie theaters, the decline of people going and reading, let's say, or going to concerts, and anything that we used to spend our times on, right? Now, overall, I did the math, and that came up to well below what Americans have spent and waged on sports betting within 2025. And I spoke to a few economists. They said that number is even bigger, right? Because that's just legal sports betting. What you and I do in our off hours on Saturday nights watching the Knicks games, that's different. And that's even more of a bigger gap.
5: Jeez. All right. So this $166 billion, this encompasses prediction markets or just traditional like sports gambling on FanDuel or something?
6: No, it's just traditional markets. It excludes prediction markets.
5: Wow.
6: So, yeah, and that's, again, putting that number together, it even seems like it's going to be over $300 billion. So we're now more than double, essentially, what we're spending on the pastimes that, you know, gave us life. It seems like we're just working and gambling all day.
5: Wow. Who's losing out on this, or which industries are losing out?
6: I mean, like, the very quick, you know, answer is obviously people aren't going to movies. So, like, the whole Hollywood industry, people aren't going to museums, all the curators, everyone who goes and reads books, goes to concerts. That's one. But two, more importantly, it is also, like, traditional casinos, traditional sports books, let's say. They're also trying to fight from a cannibalization of the very same laws that they use to skirt around the rules in the first place. That's one. And then two, more importantly, it is just people in general, right? You spend less money going to the movies. That means you spend less money on, let's say, drinks after the movies. You spend less money going to a concert. That means you spend less money on the restaurant you go right before the concert.
5: We're speaking with Katerina Gioino, news editor at Fortune. The story is called Sports Betting is America's New Pastime, and it's bigger than movies, music, and museums together as Americans wage a whopping $166 billion on bets. I thought it was interesting, too. You said that this has kind of uncovered a new demographic.
6: Yeah, of course, right? Like, you're having people who maybe would never have gambled in their lives, and now they're thinking, well, it's not gambling so much so as a prediction, let's say, with prediction markets, or it's a skill-based issue, which is very much so teetering on like a borderline question of, well, I can win because I know everything about sports. I don't go to the casino because that's all luck. So people, we are starting to see a big shift in the demographic of people who were vehemently against gambling, and now they're saying, well, you know, I know everything there is to know about OG Anunoby. I can now bet on this.
5: And so that has spurred legal fights, though, between, say, the prediction markets and online gambling.
6: Correct, yes. And so, I mean, like, one of the bigger issues here is, like, when you look at these, again, both, honestly, online gambling, like DraftKings, let's say FanDuel, and also prediction markets, they offer you the word free, right? They offer you a free $50 bet for your first bet. And so now you're incentivized to bet more because you're not going to technically lose anything, let's say. And now we have these two kind of, let's say, like gambling websites or prediction websites and betting arenas suing each other as they're also facing outside pressure from casinos, from the traditional brick and mortar gambling places, because they are cannibalizing each other. And there are laws of, is it betting or is it just a prediction of betting, for example?
5: How about some of the credit card data with regards to who's kind of using that to fund this habit?
6: Oh, yeah. I mean, like, there was a recent New York Fed study, right, that found that millennials and Gen Z have been actually delinquent more at greater rates than other states that don't have sports betting. And the, you know, the researchers from the New York Fed, they said this, in theory, says that some bettors are giving the, you know, their habit of gambling or, like, financing it through credit card debt, which is an insane amount to think about. In fact, they even found that a quarter of the sports bettors say they can't even control their gambling and they're scared that their credit card use will enable that even more.
5: Thanks, Katerina. Katerina Gioino, news editor at Fortune. Hey, if you've missed anything from today's show, there's an easy way to catch up. Just tell Alexa, Siri, or Google to play This Morning with Gordon Deal. 20 minutes now in front of the hour. Coming up next, a disastrous attempt at a personalized birthday cake featuring Fudgy the Whale.
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16: Mostly sunny skies today with our highs in the mid-60s and lower 80s through to Iowa, the upper 50s and upper 60s throughout Nebraska, the lower 60s and mid-90s throughout Kansas, and the mid-70s and mid-90s throughout Missouri. Then some showers and thunderstorms are possible overnight tonight, mostly cloudy with our lows in the upper 40s and lower 60s through to Iowa, the mid-30s and mid-50s throughout Nebraska, the lower 40s and lower 70s throughout Kansas, and the upper 50s and upper 60s throughout Missouri. For today's forecast, mostly sunny with our high nearing 61, mostly cloudy skies overnight tonight with a low around 45, sunny and 62 on a Wednesday, then some rain showers likely in a Wednesday night, cloudy with a low around 49. Rain showers are likely in a Thursday, cloudy with a high of 58, and more rain early Thursday night with a low around 41. North winds between 15 and 20 and gusting as high as 30. Sunny and 55 in a Friday, north winds between 10 and 20 and gusting as high as 30, then mostly clear in 33 throughout Friday night. Sunny and 61 into Saturday, winds gusting up to 30. I'm weatherology meteorologist Kara Foster, and that's KTIC weather on Classic Country KTIC.
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0: Thanks for spending time with us. Welcome into Tuesday. It is time now for the mic drop with this morning's Mike Gavin.
1: Good morning. Well, you know, we can't resist the good. You had only one job story, and this is a fun one. A woman in New York City ordered a birthday cake for her husband, which ended up being a whale of a fail. Chelsea Kern posted about the incident on Threads, and it's been seen over 10 million times. In the post are two pictures, one of the receipt from Carvel with the ordering instructions, and then one of the cake that she actually got. What Chelsea attempted to ask for was the word run written on the Fudgy the Whale cake in large type in all caps with pink icing with a creepy, spooky kind of Halloween vibe to it. Whoever filled the order obviously took Chelsea's instructions too literally. And the inscription on the cake reads, run, see big, all caps, creepy if possible.

0: was also misspelled. This apparently happens a lot, as the comments were filled with people who posted their own cake fails.
1: What? I lost track of the amount of things that happened here. Oh my goodness.
0: Yeah, basically, the person just, the instructions, you know, sort of as written, just kind of took them verbatim and just put them right on the cake.
1: I'm following along the script that you gave.
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0: Which they've
1: put that on the
0: too.
1: Cake.
0: And yeah, and actually wrote it kind of as C. It didn't even look like parentheses on the cake. It just looked like C.
1: Yeah.
0: They must have thought it was a big capital C.
1: That is unbelievable. Like, no, like, you know how to, like, ask follow-up questions to the person who places the order? Like, this is not a thing?
0: This is what happens in our world of no human interaction. Oh. This was obviously done online, and the person just took it and just ran with it verbatim. But this is what happens when we don't talk to people, Gordon, anymore.
1: Oh, my goodness.
0: And not only is New York City home to epic cake fails, but it's also tops in another unfortunate category, rat infestation. Terminix, the pest control company, has released its annual list of the 10 most rodent-infested cities in the Big Apple. Not surprisingly, comes out on top. Los Angeles and Philadelphia were number 2 and number 3. The rest of the top 10 includes returning cities like Houston, Chicago, Washington, D.C., Boston, and Dallas. But there was a new city cracking the top 10 this year. Congratulations to Detroit for making the list, moving up one spot from number 11 to 10. Terminix said all the cities on this list share three common factors: large populations, abundant food sources, and plenty of places for rodents to hide.
1: I was thinking about that, the list of reasons. I think they'd also include train stations, which would be a place for rodents to hide, I guess.
0: Yes, that also helps.
1: And I think all those cities named are near large bodies of water, whether it be lake, river, ocean, sometimes.
0: I hadn't thought of that, but I guess they need to drink as well.
1: However that's relevant, I don't know.
0: But, maybe you should work for Terminix. I think you've got it figured out. Yeah. Unfortunately, though, no matter what they do, nothing ever changes, right? There was a big rat crackdown in New York City a couple of years ago. I don't think much has really changed in the Big Apple.
1: Nope. I will never forget that. I mean, almost the size of cats.
0: Yeah.
1: I remember seeing them in my New York City reporting days. In the subway.
0: Yeah.
1: In the subway.
0: And if you live and work in New York, you're unfazed. You're like, oh, look, it's just another cat-sized rat. Just another day in the big metropolis.
1: Thank you, Mike. 13 minutes now in front of the hour.
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1: We're a mile north of Beamer here, and looks like we got about 90 hundreds. The left lane going south on Highway 9 out of Pender is blocked.
2: We had some weather move through, and start time is going to be delayed about a half hour.
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1: Thanks for spending time with us on the airline front. Like defensive driving, defensive flight booking means taking proactive steps to protect yourself. The New York Times has new rules for air travel. Number one, it says leave a day early. In addition to providing a buffer for delays, arriving early also allows you to rest after a long flight and potentially get a good night's sleep before moving on. Number two, take the first flight of the day. You've heard this before. Booking an early bird flight gives you more options for later flights should that original be delayed or canceled. Number three, fly nonstop. More takeoffs and landings mean the possibility of more complications. It's worth the extra few bucks. Number four, book with the airline. Agencies like Expedia or Travelocity can rebook a flyer before travel, but may not be able to help during a flight delay. Any refunds, too, may be issued first to the agency. And number five, stay informed. Download the airline's app and allow it to send you notifications. You'll be most likely first to know of updates. 8 minutes now in front of the hour on This Morning. Once again, here's Nicole Murray.
0: And now, the three big things you need to know. Number one.
2: Ukrainian President Volodymyr Zelensky says that Russia has continued to target energy infrastructure in his country, despite President Trump announcing an energy ceasefire between the two nations. President Trump speaking at an Ohio rally.
3: I settled eight wars. I thought this would be one of the easier ones, but it's not, because the hatred, you know, when the hatred between leaders is that heavy and that hot, it's a little bit tougher, but we're going to get it done.
2: On a related note, several Republicans are criticizing Trump's deal with Vladimir Putin to import Russian diesel into the U.S.
0: Number two.
2: New 911 dispatch recordings reveal that emergency help for Krista Pike was delayed by confusion among first responders and Tennessee prison officials following her failed lethal injection last month. Pike, who was temporarily on a ventilator, has been discharged and is back in prison.
0: Number three.
2: President Trump said he is considering dismissing Kimberly Guilfoyle from her position as U.S. ambassador to Greece after a string of reports about alleged misconduct.
4: Well, we're looking at it. Yeah, we're not happy.
2: Reports say that Guilfoyle allegedly accepted lavish gifts as ambassador and took money in exchange for providing access to administration figures before she was confirmed. She denies the allegations. A Pennsylvania coroner has announced the state's sixth measles-associated death this year in Franklin County. Johns Hopkins University data says that measles cases in the U.S. this year have surpassed 4,200, with more than 1,100 in Pennsylvania and more than 1,000 in South Carolina. Hackers targeted hundreds of French supermarkets in a cyber attack yesterday that reportedly caused refrigerators and freezers to overheat, spoiling food and sparking fires. Reuters reports that grocery stores in Spain, Portugal, Poland, Germany, and Belgium were affected.
5: It is good. Tyler Bass sends the Bills out of SoFi with a 37-34 overtime win.
2: Joe Buck with the call on ESPN as Tyler Bass kicks the game-winning field goal in overtime to win it for the Buffalo Bills against the Los Angeles Rams on Monday Night Football. The Bills move to 4-1 on the season, while the Rams fall to 2-3.
6: Oh. And the Bills win it!
1: Is probably what it sounded like on Bills radio.
2: Yeah, right, exactly. Like that. Yeah. Got that game right in the pick 'em pool. Just want to brag a little bit.
1: 6 minutes now in front of the hour.
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0: for spending time with us. A young pilot flew a commercial jet alongside her father as captain for the first time, while her mother worked in the cabin crew. On the same flight, 22-year-old Zoe took to the skies with both parents aboard the Dutch airline KLM, flying out of Amsterdam. The unique family's work shift came as a surprise, with none of the three initially realizing their schedules would put them on the same flight. Zoe grew up watching her father head off to work in his pilot's uniform, jetting off to far-flung destinations around the world. It inspired her own love of aviation. She attended the KLM Flight Academy after being accepted at the age of 17. Zoe excelled in math and science at school before deciding to follow in her father's footsteps and pursue that career in aviation. In August, she found herself sitting alongside her dad in the cockpit while her mother looked after passengers. Her dad's been a pilot, by the way, for 35 years. That'll do it for this hour. For Nicole Murray and Mike Gavin, I'm Gordon Deal. 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
2: Mostly sunny skies today with our highs in the mid-60s and lower 80s through to Iowa, the upper 50s and upper 60s throughout Nebraska, the lower 60s and mid-90s throughout Kansas, and the mid-70s and mid-90s throughout Missouri. Then some showers and thunderstorms are possible overnight tonight, mostly cloudy with our lows in the upper 40s and lower 60s through to Iowa, the mid-30s and mid-50s throughout Nebraska, the lower 40s and lower 70s throughout Kansas, and the upper 50s and upper 60s throughout Missouri. For today's forecast, mostly sunny with our high nearing 61, mostly cloudy skies overnight tonight with a low around 45, sunny and 62 on a Wednesday, then some rain showers likely in Wednesday night, cloudy with a low around 49. Rain showers are likely in a Thursday, cloudy with a high of 58, and more rain early Thursday night with a low around 41. North winds between 15 and 20 and gusting as high as 30. Sunny and 55 in a Friday, north winds between 10 and 20 and gusting as high as 30, then mostly clear and 33 throughout Friday night. Sunny and 61 into Saturday, winds gusting up to 30. I'm weatherology meteorologist Kara Foster, and that's KTIC weather on Classic Country KTIC.
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3: Iran-backed Houthis keep up the attacks.
4: I'm Dave Anthony, Fox News, continuing to target Saudi Arabia with missiles.
5: This followed a deadly weekend that left 14 people dead and hundreds wounded as the Houthis fired missiles against King Khalid International Airport. The Houthis are threatening to escalate the already volatile situation, warning foreign airlines against using Saudi airspace or airports. Saudi Arabia has issued a notice to airmen suspending operations at that major airport for the remainder of the week.
4: Fox's Trey Yingston, Tel Aviv. President Trump told reporters the Houthis are misbehaving badly as the U.S. considers helping the Saudis battle them. And then last night at a rally for Republicans in Ohio, he repeated the goal of the Iran conflict.
6: They're never going to have a nuclear weapon, and it's going to end very soon. And as soon as it ends, your gasoline comes down.
4: Gas prices have never been this pricey at this time of year. Diesel is up slightly today, but AAA's national average, $6.27 per gallon, is a quarter less than the record high for diesel last month. Today, the president will hold another GOP campaign rally in Alaska, 3 weeks now before the elections. 9 roller coasters are shut down at 6 amusement parks after a man was killed when he fell off the Goliath coaster at Six Flags Over Georgia yesterday. The New York Post reports he was on the ride with his son. Actress Selma Blair is free this morning, released on bail after being arraigned last night in New York City, facing assault charges for what she's accused of doing Sunday night on a flight from Los Angeles, assaulting flight attendants, and for what she allegedly did after.
7: Selma Blair was restrained on the aircraft and taken into custody after the plane landed at JFK. But listen to this. While being transported from the airport to an ambulance, officials say Selma Blair repeatedly kicked a Port Authority police officer in the face, neck, and chest.
4: Fox's Todd Pyro, a nurse, also allegedly assaulted. Pope Leo is now in a Rome hospital. He waved a well wishes arriving a short time ago for surgery to remove a nodule from a lung. America's listening to Fox News.
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10: I'm Connie Green in the KTIC News Center, which is sponsored by TNT Coins in Fremont. Superintendent D.J. Weddle discussed some long-range planning when it comes to school vehicles during his report to the West Point School Board in last night's meeting. Weddle says the district is looking at converting the existing preschool into a daycare facility. The West Point Park Board invites homeowners and businesses within West Point City to beautify through a special free tree program. To be part of that program, call Dave Wimmer at 402-380-8237. Governor Jim Pillen will be making an appearance in North Bend Friday, 4 p.m. at Borer's Barbecue on Main Street. The event will be open to the public. Those are the latest stories from the KTIC News Center.
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10: Mostly sunny skies today, highs near 61, winds from the north at 5 to 10 miles per hour, gusting up to 15 miles per hour. Mostly cloudy for tonight, lows around 45, winds from the north at 5 to 10 miles per hour, gusting up to 15 miles per hour. Increasing clouds for tomorrow, highs near 62, winds from the northeast at 10 to 15 miles per hour, gusting as high as 20 miles per hour. Showers expected tomorrow night, lows around 49, winds from the northeast at 5 miles per hour. That chance of precipitation is 80%, with the amounts between a tenth and a quarter of an inch possible. Showers expected Thursday, highs near 59, partly cloudy Thursday night, lows around 41, sunny on Friday with a high near 56. Clear skies expected Friday night, lows around 33. It might be time to bring in the patio plants. Sunny for Saturday, highs near 62. Clear skies Saturday night, lows around 43. Sunny Sunday with a high near 68. Partly cloudy skies expected Sunday night, lows around 46. And mostly sunny for Monday with a high near 70. Right now, we have 47 degrees in Columbus. It is 50 in Fremont, 52 in Tecama. Sioux City is reporting 49 degrees, 48 in Norfolk. And here at the Classic Country KTIC studios in West Point, we have 48 degrees.
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15: We're a mile north of Beamer here, and looks like we got about 90 hundreds.
16: The left lane going south on Highway 9 out of Pender is blocked.
17: We had some weather move through, and start time is going to be delayed about a half hour.
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10: It is just a hair before 7:10 here on Classic Country KTIC. Good morning. I'm Connie. I'll be with you until 9 o'clock this morning and delighted to be so.
20: With today's agriculture news on the Rural Radio Network, I'm Alex Makavica. Good morning. Nebraska Farm Bureau says it's now endorsing Governor Jim Pillen for re-election after spending several weeks evaluating the race and gathering feedback from members. Farm Bureau President Mark McHarg said in September the organization remained neutral while it continued that process. The Farm Bureau Political Action Committee says the endorsement follows a grassroots selection process involving members and county farm bureaus across the state. The organization also endorsed Pillen during his first run for governor back in 2022. The future of farm programs remains uncertain with the farm bill still in limbo. Steve White has the latest.
21: Nebraska Extension Policy Specialist Brad Lubin says Congress is still operating under extensions of the 2018 farm bill.
22: The road has been long and frustrating, for sure. The current farm bill that still technically exists is the 2018 farm bill that was expired in 2023. When we didn't get something done in Congress, it was extended for 1 year to 24. It was extended another year again to 25. Another 1 year extension gets us to 26. And here we are again.
21: Lubin says supporters must find bipartisan backing to overcome a possible filibuster.
22: How it gets across the Senate floor, where it does have to find some bipartisan support to get past a filibuster, is still a real challenge.
21: Lubin says the election outcome could either encourage lawmakers to get it done or prompt them to extend the current law again and restart the debate in the next Congress.
20: Thanks, Steve. And the latest episode of the Building Nebraska podcast explores the company that went from trucking peaches to opening almost 70 stores. That's Nebraska's own Pump and Pantry on the Building Nebraska podcast, powered by Angler.
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2: The USDA says it's issuing about $1.8 billion in Conservation Reserve Program payments, or CRP, to farmers and landowners for 2026. Those payments supporting conservation practices that reduce soil erosion, improve water quality, and protect wildlife habitat. USDA says nearly 1 million new acres were accepted into grassland CRP this year, the program allowing ranchers to receive rental payments and cost-share assistance while maintaining grasslands for grazing and haying. For fiscal year 27, USDA expects a total of 26.8 million acres enrolled across its conservation programs. Well, now is the time of year that Nebraska Extension's Dylan Mangel says he starts receiving calls about white mold in soybean fields.
3: It's when growers are out there and they thought they had a decent looking soybean canopy. They probably did. But as soon as they pull into those pockets and really open that up, they see having plants there. I mean, there were plants there, but they just didn't fill out pods. And when they get down there, they start to see that white mold.
2: And as for how widespread white mold was in the 2026 growing season, Mangel says,
3: I really don't know how widespread it was this year. I know we saw it at a lot of sites, but I do think it's probably going to end up being at lower levels based on how dry and how hot July was. These fungi just don't like hot, dry conditions. And when the plants are most susceptible in July, we were hot and we were dry. So we'll see how true that is and as we get through harvest. But that doesn't really matter how bad it was this year, because the fungus was in those fields and it's going to remain in those fields, and it'll be in those fields next year. So that's another one that just comes down to how much rain and how much humidity and cool temperatures we have in July of 2027.
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5: It is 7:15 here on Classic Country KTIC. We have 48 degrees. Good morning. I'm Connie. And let you know a little bit, the West Point Beamer Wrestling Fundraiser is coming up Saturday. It's the 18th from 8 a.m. to 12 p.m. at the Eagles parking lot in West Point. They'll be selling decorator and carving pumpkins. So there you go. You might want to take the kids and let them pick out their own pumpkins.
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10: 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It is time now for the Daily Livestock Recap with Ag Director Chad Moyer.
4: All right. Thanks very much, Eric Connie. Good morning to you as well. It is time for a check on ag information, market information here on a Tuesday morning. And we'll head to the mercantile. We'll recap the livestock side of the markets. First of all, in our morning market recap, yesterday on the mercantile, a mixed day across the board. Live cattle, feeder cattle, hogs, and milk futures all ended mixed yesterday. Here's a quick summary. December live cattle, 45 down at 226.60. February was up a dime, 229.57. In April, up 35 at 230.92. Feeder cattle yesterday, November 85 down, 341.10. January down 60 at 335.75. March down 67, 331.50. Lean hog contract, December 55 higher, 68.37. February hogs were up $1.05, 70.30. And April up 90 at 75.07. Class 3 milk futures, November 3 cents down, 16.07. December up 8, 16.55. January up 11 cents, 16.85. Although a couple of the nearby live cattle contracts still ended the day lower, all in all, it ended up being kind of a supportive day again for the live cattle contracts. Most of the contracts did end the day higher. Traders continue to believe in the market's strong underlying fundamentals. They remain hopeful again this week that cash cattle prices may be able to trade steady, if not just a tickle bit higher. Feeder cattle contracts, they followed the, although the live cattle was able to end the day higher, that was not the case over in the feeder cattle. They couldn't join the party before the end of the day yesterday. Most of its contracts ended lower. Lean hog complex saw a little bit of relief. Contracts rolled out of the day fully higher. With the uptick in pork demand, traders may elect to continue this support of the contracts as we move through the week here. Cash cattle country yesterday, show list distribution was kind of the main job. New show list lighter in the south, Texas, Kansas, fewer offerings this week, but about a steady offering this week in Nebraska. Last week's total negotiated cash trade, 67,700, 79% for nearby delivery, 21%, 14,300 was committed for deferred delivery, 15 to 30 days out. Nebraska's total last week, 64,400, about 24,000 of that was in the cash market. Iowa total movement, 40,700, and about 23,400 was in the cash market. Box beef cutouts yesterday ended the day mixed. Choice was 221 higher, 375.56. Selects down 17 cents, 354.13. Choice select spread about $21.50. Over to the hog trade, Iowa, Minnesota, Western Corn Belt, not enough data for a print, confidentiality. The national number did end 324 lower, 71.02. Pork cutouts, loins up 283, bellies were up 206, hams up 333. The only primal that was down was ribs, and that was down just 55 cents. Overall carcass value, 247 higher at 92, make that 82.97. At the terminals, barrels and gilts started the week at 56, sows 52 to 56. Looking ahead to today, as far as the hogs are concerned, saw a small bounce off the lows yesterday. There is hope that the market will find a little bit of support, especially with the cutouts being stronger. Friday's commitment of traders show a net change of 9,100 contracts. Managed money finally lifted some of their shorts. As far as cattle country goes, again, beef cutouts saw a little bit of a jump in the choice anyway. Feeder cattle index saw a $1.55 gain as well. So again, seems like there's a little bit of support here beginning of the week. So cash cattle called steady, cattle futures called higher, cash hogs called steady. Hog futures are called a little bit lower to start the day today. That's an update on the livestock side of the markets. Let's take a break, come back, check in on the grains. We'll do that right after this.
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5: What happened with grains yesterday? Chad Moyer tells us here in just a heartbeat with the Daily Grains Recap.
4: All right, now let's turn our attention to the grains. Let's go to the overnight session and the EECBOT here this morning, mostly lower. We find ourselves in the grain here on a Tuesday morning. December corn, last trade penny down at 482. March is down a penny at 496 and a quarter. May down a half, 504. November soybeans are down a nickel at 1282 and three quarters. And January is down four and three quarters, $13 even. And March is down a nickel at 1309 and a half. December bean oil is up 61.69.24. December soybean meal is down 6.90 a ton at 361.80. Over in the wheat pit, December Kansas City wheat down 3 cents, 7.12 and a quarter. March is down 3 at 7.25. May down 2 and a quarter at 7.31 this morning. Corn futures down just a little bit. National average basis was a penny stronger at the end of the day yesterday. Technically, December corn futures do have a little bit of resistance, 485, support around 460. The market's still reeling from the corn yield estimate in Friday's report, 3.6 bushels an acre higher than expected. USDA raised export estimates by 25 million bushels. Also, the USDA said ethanol makers will use 5.7 billion bushels of corn in 26-27. That's slightly above the September outlook. Total U.S. corn use for 26-27, 16.3 billion bushels. That is up from last month's outlook as well. Soybean futures are down just a little bit this morning. National average basis for soybeans was 2 cents weaker at the end of the day. Support around 12.68 in the futures. Looks like there's resistance right at that $13 mark. Soybean market is lacking fresh news to trade on. Traders will certainly watch harvest progress when the crop progress report comes out this afternoon, delayed a day because of the holiday yesterday. Globally, China's holiday break has ended. Traders are watching for U.S. soybean purchases to resume. In the meantime, the Dalian Soybean Exchange, prices did jump 2% to multi-year highs yesterday after China's Ministry of Agriculture cut their production. Moving over to the wheat side of the markets here, wheat futures down a little bit here this morning. Technically, Kansas City futures has some support around 728, resistance around 750. Globally, the war disrupted Black Sea wheat supplies have USDA estimates of ending stocks for that region building to record levels. In Russia, the Institute for Ag Market Studies cut their wheat estimate by 2 million metric tons, down to 88 million tons. Some other things of note to the market, the weather forecast, range and cooler temperatures, possible freezing conditions are moving into some areas of the Midwest and the Plains. Of course, watching that harvest progress, the harvest price number for your crop insurance purposes. So far, the average on soybeans is $12.89 and the average on corn is $4.96. The dollar strength is expected to continue as expectations for higher Federal Reserve interest rates. Crude oil prices down just a little bit here this morning overnight. We'll get to that in a moment. Soybean futures in China last trade looks like they were up about a tenth of a point, between a tenth and two tenths of a point. Asian markets are mixed. Japan's Nikkei is down 1.8%. European markets this morning are trading higher. Overnight crude oil is down $1.98, $91.76. December gold is up $19.90 an ounce, $42.10.50. The dollar index is down about a quarter point. Again, at last check in the grains, corn down 1, soybeans are down 3 to 5, wheat in Kansas City last trade 2 to 3 lower. There's a recap of the markets here on the Morning News, KTIC. Chad Moyer reporting. Connie, we'll send things back to you.
5: Thank you, Chad. It is 7:26. We have overcast skies, 48 degrees.
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7: I'm Taylor Riggs, and this is the Fox Business Report.
8: JP Morgan Chase says it's seeing a slowdown in markets and investment banking. Its earnings and revenue fell short of expectations in the summer quarter, even though revenue was up 8% from a year ago. CEO Jamie Dimon says strong business investment and consumer spending continue to fuel the economy. However, large deficits, sticky inflation, elevated asset prices, rising interest rates, and geopolitical conditions continue to shift under the surface. He says these forces may be manageable, but the nation's biggest bank is prepared for a wide range of outcomes. Wells Fargo's profit rose 6% in the quarter. Its quarter was mixed, though. That stock's losing ground. United Health Group is seeing progress on its turnaround plan. It's raising its forecast for the year, and the stock is higher. That's your Fox Business Report. I'm Jenny Coselda, invested in you.
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11: I'm Joel Janicek. In high school volleyball from Monday, it was Lions Decatur Northeast over Homer 3-0. And from the Nebraska Capital Conference Tournament, Loganview Scribner Center swept Conestoga 3-0. Loganview Scribner Center now advances to play DC West in Valley tonight in the Capital Conference Tournament. The Wayne State football team is ranked 25th in this week's American Football Coaches Association Division II Top 25 Coaches Poll. It's the first AFCA national ranking for the Wildcats in 5 years, and just the second national AFCA ranking for the Cats dating back to the 2011 season. Nebraska volleyball was well represented in the Big Ten's weekly awards, as 3 Huskers received recognition on Monday. Senior outside hitter Harper Murray was named co-player of the week. Bergen Riley earned setter of the week, and Manaya Ogbeche was named defensive player of the week. The Great Plains Athletic Conference men's basketball preseason poll has been released. Morningside is picked 2nd, while Briarcliff is 7th, and Midland is ranked 8th. For KTIC Sports, I'm Joel Janicek.
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5: It is 7:30 and time for the Star Spangled Banner. It is performed for us by the U.S. Marine Corps Band. After that, news.

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1: 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The West Point Beamer School Board met for their regular monthly meeting in the school's media center last night. Superintendent D.J. Weddle highlighted the Rebuilding Together project during his report to the board.
2: Yeah, so we actually hosted the Rebuilding Together folks that came up for a chamber coffee. Appreciate the chamber doing that. This is an organization that goes around to communities, and they look at properties that are kind of run down, and they look at reviving and rebuilding those projects, where like Habitat for Humanity, I believe they built from scratch. This group is looking more at remodeling. And to do that, they're always looking for volunteer labor, people to help assist, come in and do a lot of the work. And it was a great opportunity for some of our students that are enrolled in our CTE coursework, particularly in building and construction. So they had the opportunity to work on a garage where they designed the walls. They got the materials from that group, and then they built the walls. And then they actually went down and installed the walls.
1: The board will next meet on Monday, November 9th at 6:30 p.m. The Cumming County Board of Supervisors meets at the courthouse in West Point this morning. Dinklage applications will be considered for alumni, local scholarships, the bridge, and West Point soccer. District and county court safety measures will be discussed. And the Economic Development Office, Personnel Management, and Office Issues will be discussed as well. That meeting starts at 9 a.m. More news on Classic Country KTIC right after this.
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1: Yesterday morning, the Stanton County Sheriff's Office responded and investigated a two-vehicle accident near the intersection of Highway 275 and 571st Avenue, 3 miles west of Pilger. The accident occurred when a westbound Ford Transit van driven by a 60-year-old Omaha man slowed for farm husbandry machinery on the highway and was struck from behind by an SUV driven by a 19-year-old Cumming County female. Both drivers were medically treated at the scene by EMS, and the female was taken to Faith Health by family. The wreckage blocked 275 for about an hour as the scene was investigated and cleared. The scene was hampered by its location at the crest of a hill. Seatbelts were in use by both drivers and multiple airbags deployed in the SUV. Both vehicles are considered to be total losses, and the sheriff's office was assisted by both Pilger and Wisner Fire and Rescue. Firefighters were sent to a barn fire yesterday afternoon in northeast Nebraska. The fire reported before 5 p.m. near Emerson. The address given for that fire is 2243 South Avenue, which is located several miles north of Emerson in a rural area. No word yet on any injuries or whether animals were in the barn. An American Red Cross blood drive is set for tomorrow from 10 till 4 at American Legion Hall in Beamer. People can make an appointment at the Red Cross Blood Donor app. Visit redcrossblood.org or call 1-800-RED-CROSS. That's also 1-800-733-2767. Those are the latest stories from the KTIC News Center.
6: News, I'm Gianna. now. Jalousi, Saudi Arabia is facing a new wave of missile and drone attacks.
7: The Iran-backed Houthis launched additional attacks at Saudi Arabia overnight, firing a ballistic missile at the capital of Riyadh. This followed a deadly weekend that left 14 people dead and hundreds wounded as the Houthis fired missiles against King Khalid International Airport.
6: That is Fox's Trey Yinks. The Houthis are threatening to escalate, warning foreign airlines against using Saudi airspace or airports. More details on federal agents raiding the Washington, D.C. home of Minnesota Congresswoman Ilhan Omar yesterday.
8: Democratic Congresswoman Ilhan Omar calling this a campaign of political intimidation. The Justice Department has not released the details about this raid, although it did share a statement that reads in part, "This enforcement action is part of an ongoing federal criminal."
6: America's listening to Fox News.
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3: Mostly sunny skies for us today, highs near 61. Winds will be from the north at 5 to 10 miles per hour, possibly gusting up to 15 miles per hour. Cloudy skies for tonight, lows around 45. North winds at 10 to 15 miles per hour. Increasing clouds for tomorrow, highs near 62. North winds at 10 to 15 miles per hour, gusting upwards of 20 miles per hour. Showers Wednesday night, mainly after 1 a.m., lows around 49. Northeast winds at 5 miles per hour. Showers expected Thursday, highs near 59, winds from the north at 10 to 15 miles per hour. Partly cloudy Thursday night, lows around 41, sunny on Friday with a high near 56. Clear skies Friday night, lows around 33, so be cautious there if you need to cover up some outdoor plants. Sunny for Saturday, highs near 62. Clear skies Saturday night, lows around 43. Sunny for Sunday with a high near 68. Partly cloudy skies Sunday night, lows around 46. And sunny for Monday, warming up a little bit with a high near 70. Right now, we have 48 degrees in Norfolk. It is 47 in Columbus, 50 in Lincoln, 52 in Blair, 50 in Fremont. And here at the Classic Country KTIC studios in West Point, we have 48 degrees.
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11: It is time for this week's update from Calp Seed and Fertilizer in West Point. 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Thoughts on your fertility program, especially with harvest in full swing. What can we be thinking about with fertility right now?
12: Yeah, Chad, as we know, a healthy plant and good fertility starts with the soil. And our soil pH is one of the first things we look at on that soil sample when we get it back. So seeing how we can increase it, seeing if it's too low, see if we need to get some lime out there here this fall.
11: And that is something we can do after harvest, right, is lime application. Why is now a good time to consider that?
12: Now that we got some crops leaving the field, we got some empty fields out there and some places to stockpile, it's a great time to get it on the books, to get it out there early. Kelps has a great lime product this year with a high ECC value. With a lot of these crops being taken out, it is a perfect time to start thinking about stockpiling product in the field.
11: Yeah, like you say, there are a couple of options when it comes to lime application. If folks would like to run down the options, how can they reach out and get more information?
12: Yeah, stop in at the office or give us a call, 402-372-5588.
11: That's Jacob Reimers, Kelp Seed and Fertilizer in West Point, with this week's update.
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3: The Salvation Army Mobile Food Pantry is also coming up this Saturday, October 17th. It's from 8 a.m. till 10 a.m. or until the food is gone. It's at the Nielsen Community Center in West Point. Again, that's this Saturday, starting at 8 o'clock. It is 7:45 and time for the latest ag news with Ag Director

0: holidays, so that report was delayed until a release this afternoon. So tomorrow at this time, we'll run through those numbers. Livestock receipts and federal government payments underpinned a big leap in Nebraska net farm income last year. USDA's Economic Research Service estimates the non-inflation adjusted net farm income in Nebraska for 2025 was $8.12 billion. That's up 34% over the prior year. Third time that income has exceeded $8 billion, third highest in history in terms of nominal terms. The record was $9.3 billion back in 2023. Among the states, it looks as though net farm income was highest in California at $26 billion, Texas at $15 billion, Iowa $10 billion, and then Nebraska. According to American Farm Bureau, these four states account for more than 30% of the nation's net farm income. Nebraska's total value of ag production last year is estimated at $38 billion. That's a record, up 12% from 2024. Driving the rise were meat animal receipts, up 14%, poultry and egg receipts were up 37%. Crop receipts were actually down 3%. Government payments saw an increase, up $1 billion. The ERS's September forecast predicts that net farm income for this year is going to be up about 2%. Again, positive returns for livestock producers and federal government assistance expected to fuel the rise. If you'd like to read up more on that article, full story is up on my blog. The Nebraska Farm Bureau Political Action Committee has endorsed Jim Pillen for governor, Pillen seeking re-election to the office he's held since 2022. The Nebraska Farm Bureau Political Action Committee endorsement, based on the results of the organization's grassroots selection process, it involves gathering input from members at county farm bureaus across the state. Last week, Friday, Senator Pete Ricketts unveiled his Rebuild the American Herd plan. It took place at Sustainable Beef in North Platte. He calls it a comprehensive strategy to grow American cattle herds, strengthen Nebraska ranchers, and lower beef prices for families. The Rebuilding the American Herd plan addresses nine key areas: competition in meatpacking, honest labeling, export markets, protecting family ranchers, standing up to China, faster disaster recovery, stopping New World Screwworm, securing America's feed supply, and training the next generation. You can read up more on his plan at his website. The link is up on my blog. Southwest Iowa Renewable Energy, a farmer-owned ethanol producer, has announced it has acquired Green America Biofuels in Ord, Nebraska. That's a subsidiary of Pilot Travel Centers. Green America Biofuels Ord owns and operates about a 70 million gallon a year ethanol plant in Ord, Nebraska. The acquisition, a direct step in Sire's stated growth strategy, expand its production base, strengthen its scale, create new opportunities for value-added agriculture by acquiring high-quality assets with strong operating track records, reliable feedstock supplies, and access to diverse markets. Upon closing over the weekend, Sire's combined production capacity will grow to about 230 million gallons of ethanol per year across its plant in Council Bluffs and now the one in Ord. One other quick news note, Corbett Scientific has announced a product that it's calling Iramax. This is a polymer-based irrigation enhancer designed to improve water distribution and moisture retention in the crop root zone. The company introduced this product at a conference in California over the weekend. Iramax uses a long-chain polymer to promote lateral water movement and retain moisture in the root zone. Technology designed to improve irrigation efficiency, reduce uneven water distribution, and water loss below the root zone. From August of 2023 through May of this year, Corbett Scientific evaluated Iramax in five paired plot field trials. The trials were done in Florida, Texas, and in cornfields in Nebraska. Particularly in the Nebraska plots in an eight-day corn trial, soil moisture readings in treated plots averaged about 17% higher moisture content than their check plots, more uniform moisture profile between 4 and 12 inches of depth. If you'd like to read up more on that and the product itself, story is up on my blog. That's Ag Information here at KTIC. Chad Moyer reporting.
1: 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We have 48 degrees and overcast skies.
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0: Series 2-0 after beating the Dodgers 7-4. LA's offense 3-for-28 with 9 strikeouts. And with runners in scoring position, another 0-for-4. That means just 2-for-26 for LA in the playoffs in those situations. William Contreras had 3 hits, 3 RBIs for the Brewers. FS1 will have the games from Dodger Stadium this week starting Wednesday night. In the opener of the ALCS, Cleveland came back to win at top-seeded Tampa Bay 7-3. That game was tied 2-2. In the eighth, Chase DeLauder, 3 hits, 3 runs scored, including a solo homer for the Guardians. The Buffalo Bills took the Monday Night Football matchup in overtime at the Rams, 37-34. Quarterback Josh Allen with 10 carries, 121 yards, and a touchdown. The Rams missed both of their field goal attempts, including a 48-yarder blocked in OT.
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10: I'm Joel Janicek. In high school volleyball from Monday, it was Lions Decatur Northeast over Homer 3-0. And from the Nebraska Capital Conference Tournament, Loganview Scribner Center swept Conestoga 3-0. Loganview Scribner Center now advances to play DC West in Valley tonight in the Capital Conference Tournament. Nebraska sophomore punter Archie Wilson was honored yesterday as he was chosen as one of the Ray Guy Award Rays 8 for Week 6. Wilson put together one of the best performances of his career as he averaged 57.3 yards per punt in Saturday's 20-17 loss to number 7 Indiana. Wilson had the two longest punts of his career on Saturday, a 60-yarder in the second quarter before booming a career-best 68-yard punt in the fourth quarter. His 57.3 yards per punt was just shy of Nebraska's single-game school record of 57.6 yards by Dan Haydenfelt in Colorado in 1999. Wayne State football returner Braden Chaney was named Northern Sun Conference Football Special Teams Player of the Week following his performance in Saturday's 45-13 NSIC road victory at Bemidji State. A 6-foot, 185-pound fifth-year player from Gretna, Chaney had a 70-yard punt return for a touchdown in the second quarter of Saturday's win and finished the game with three punt returns for 78 yards. His 78 punt return yards Saturday were the seventh most in a single game by a Wildcat punt returner, and his 70-yard punt return was the ninth longest in school history. It was also the first punt return for a touchdown by a Wildcat player since 1994. The Wayne State football team is ranked 25th in this week's American Football Coaches Association Division II Top 25 Coaches poll. It's the first AFCA national ranking for the Wildcats in 5 years and just the second national AFCA ranking for the Cats dating back to the 2011 season. Wayne State is 6-1 on the year and 5-1 in the NSIC following Saturday's 45-13 NSIC road win at Bemidji State. The Wildcats are on a bye this week and return to play on Saturday, October 24th with a road game at number 5 Minnesota State set for 1 p.m. in Mankato, Minnesota. Nebraska volleyball was well represented in the Big Ten's weekly awards as three Huskers received recognition on Monday. Senior outside hitter Harper Murray was named co-player of the week, Bergen Riley earned setter of the week, and Manaya Ogbeche was named defensive player of the week. Murray earned her second Big Ten player of the week honor of her career. Riley was honored for the second time this season and 15th time in her career, which is tied for fourth all-time in the conference. Ogbeche collected her first ever Big Ten defensive player of the week honor after previously earning Player of the Week recognition earlier this season. The Great Plains Athletic Conference men's basketball preseason poll has been released. Morningside is picked second, while Briarcliff is seventh and Midland is ranked eighth. For KTIC Sports, I'm Joel Janicek.
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13: Iran backed Houthis keep up the attacks.
14: I'm Dave Anthony, Fox News, continuing to target Saudi Arabia with missiles.
15: This followed a deadly weekend that left 14 people dead and hundreds wounded as the Houthis fired missiles against King Khaled International Airport. The Houthis are threatening to escalate the already volatile situation, warning foreign airlines against using Saudi airspace or airports. Saudi Arabia has issued a notice to airmen suspending operations at that major airport for the remainder of the week.
14: Fox's Trey Yingston, Tel Aviv. President Trump told reporters the Houthis are misbehaving badly as the U.S. considers helping the Saudis battle them. And then last night at a rally for Republicans in Ohio, he repeated the goal of the Iran conflict.
16: They're never going to have a nuclear weapon, and it's going to end very soon. And as soon as it ends, your gasoline comes down.
14: Gas prices have never been this pricey at this time of year. Diesel is up slightly today, but AAA's national average, $6.27 per gallon, is a quarter less than the record high for diesel last month. Today, the president will hold another GOP campaign rally in Alaska, 3 weeks now before the elections. 9 roller coasters are shut down at 6 amusement parks after a man was killed when he fell off the Goliath coaster at Six Flags Over Georgia yesterday. The New York Post reports he was on the ride with his son. Actress Selma Blair is free this morning, released on bail after being arraigned last night in New York City, facing assault charges for what she's accused of doing Sunday night on a flight from Los Angeles, assaulting flight attendants, and for what she allegedly did after.
17: Selma Blair was restrained on the aircraft and taken into custody after the plane landed at JFK. But listen to this. While being transported from the airport to an ambulance, officials say Selma Blair repeatedly kicked a Port Authority police officer in the face, neck, and chest.
14: Fox's Todd Pyro, a nurse, also allegedly assaulted. Pope Leo is now in a Rome hospital. He waved a well wishes arriving a short time ago for surgery to remove a nodule from a lung. 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
20: I'm Connie Green in the KTIC News Center, which is sponsored by TNT Coins and Fremont. The West Point Beamer School Board heard a report on the Rebuilding Together project from the superintendent in last night's meeting. The board will next meet Monday, November 9th. A two-vehicle crash on Highway 275 near Pilger yesterday morning had two drivers checked out by EMS. One driver was then transported to the hospital by family. Firefighters were sent to a barn fire yesterday afternoon near Emerson. The address given is 2243 S Avenue. No word yet on any injuries or whether animals were in the barn. Those are the latest stories from the KTIC News Center.
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6: Partly sunny skies today, highs near 61, north winds at 10 to 15 miles per hour. Cloudy skies expected tonight, lows around 45, winds from the north at 10 to 15 miles per hour. Increasing clouds tomorrow, highs near 62, winds from the northeast at 10 to 15 miles per hour. Showers Wednesday night, lows around 49, northeast winds about 5 miles per hour. Showers expected for Thursday, highs near 59, partly cloudy Thursday night, lows around 41. Sunny skies expected Friday, high near 56. Clear Friday night, lows around 33. Sunny for Saturday with a high near 62. Clear skies Saturday night, lows around 43. And sunny for Sunday with a high near 68. Partly cloudy skies are expected Sunday night, lows around 46. And sunny skies for Monday, highs approaching 70. Right now, we have 48 degrees in Norfolk, 48 in Neely, 47 in Columbus, 49 in Fremont, 52 in Blair, and here at the Classic Country KTIC studios in West Point, we have overcast skies and 48 degrees.
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7: Good morning. I'm Lacey Shippey for the Rural Radio Network, and it's time to take a look at the factors influencing today's commodity trade. On the line with us from Chicago is Craig Turner with StoneX Financial. Good morning, Craig.
8: Yeah, good morning. So markets are mixed overnight. That was after opening lower last night. Due to holiday yesterday, crop progress will be released later this afternoon. A little international news affecting the market this morning. Russia sank another cargo vessel off the coast of Bulgaria overnight, struck another. So we're just seeing a ramp up here of Russian strikes on vessels near that Romania-Bulgaria area as they continue to target, you know, Ukraine's alternative routes to the market. Also, the French Farm Ministry cut its forecast on the country's corn crop. Again, it's now pegged at 7.3 million metric tons versus just above 8 last month. That's going to be the lowest on record going back to 1980. We've got remnants of Hurricane Rochelle. It's going to slow down harvest a little bit in the northern plains and western Canada, but the rest of the Midwest should continue to keep on going. When we do have that crop progress report later today, we're expecting to see, you know, yields getting, harvest progress getting close to 50%. And that's when we typically put in a seasonal harvest low, when the markets are adequately supplied. And after that last WASDE report, you can make the argument we are adequately supplied if we're not just tight just yet. So traders will be looking this week to see if we do put in that harvest low. Finally, the weather in Argentina and southern Brazil continues to be wet but dry for the rest of central and northern Brazil. Looks like a lot of the selling was done after the WASDE. Let's see if we can kind of bottom out here and maybe we get some better price action later this week.
7: 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That is Craig Turner with StoneX Financial here on the Rural Radio Network.
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7: 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It's time now for our livestock comments this morning from Jerry Stoll with Country Futures in Frankfort, Kansas. Good morning, Jerry.
27: Good morning and welcome back, Lacey. S&P futures currently 78.51.50, down 6.50. Dow futures indicating up 438 at 52.548. Our index is currently 101.81, down 27. And crude oil 92.58, down 116. Switching over to the meats and the pork complex, the latest lean hog index was 76.51, down 110. Last night's pork cutout value rose 247 to 82.97. We did see minor gains in the hogs yesterday. We've been talking about them for some time. We were in hope that basis this December lean hog contract had closed at 68.37. We can find a home somewhere in the 65 to 7 range and bottom out, and it would take help from the product, which has been suffering, say the least, the last several weeks and months. We'll call hogs mixed here on the opening. Cattle complex, the latest CME feeder index, 338.62. That was up 155. We look for that index to keep right on moving up here again tonight in response to firmer cash feeder prices around the circuit. Beef cutout value last night was up 221 at 375.56. No cash fed trade this week. Futures are actually pricing in higher cash values here. With these cattle trading above 226, you don't want to see steady this week, or that board will probably take some of the premium it has to the cash market out of it. We'll await further cash trade and call futures mixed here on the opening.
7: Thank you, Jerry. That is Jerry Stoll of Country Futures in Frankfort, Kansas, here on the Rural Radio Network.
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14: Well, good Tuesday morning, everybody. 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And today at 1 o'clock, we have our livestock sale featuring some Red Angus bulls from Darren Eichhoff by Falls City, Nebraska. Sons of Stockbroker, Dominion, and Profit Maker will be on the auction block today at 1 o'clock. And also at 1 o'clock, Ivy Enterprises by Oxford, Nebraska. They have several groups of commercial Angus AI bred heifers. Laramie Foster from Stockton, Missouri. They have several groups of some Black Fall bred cows. And Homestead Livestock by Albin, Wyoming. They will have 100 head of Black and Bronco Angus bred heifers and Red Angus AI bred heifers. Check out that fine offering. All these animals on the auction block today at 1 o'clock on the Big Iron website. And then tomorrow, Wednesday, October the 14th, check out the equipment selling from featured sellers like DMW Enterprises in Hubbard, Nebraska, High Choice Feeders LLC from Orleans, Nebraska, James Engel from Hillsboro, North Dakota, the North Ridge Alfalfa and Angus Inc. 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A like-new 2022 John Deere 40-45R mechanical front tractor with a cab and a loader is being sold out of Arkansas. 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
16: We're doing these nitrogen trials in farmers' fields and really trying to be flexible and open to all farmers in Nebraska in corn and wheat production, and trying to get all these different rates in fields to determine an economically optimal nitrogen rate that we can view after the season's over, after harvest is over. And this rate really takes into account yield, but then also our nitrogen cost per pound to determine that economically optimal rate. So I think partnering with Nebraska On-Farm Research Network is to gather as many of these economically optimal rates across the state as possible in these different scenarios, such as irrigated and dryland production, to be able to look back and hopefully provide farmers with some further data and further information about making good nitrogen management decision making.
17: What is the grower's responsibility if they were to sign up for this? What's kind of on their end then?
16: Yeah, so the grower, these are on-farm projects. So these are projects with farmers in their own fields using their own equipment, right? And so we can either use the farmer's equipment, the farmer's using his own equipment, their own equipment, but then also we can also contract with a local co-op, and if the co-op's doing a spraying or the fertilizing, we can send some mapping to them. We are looking for 3 to 4 different nitrogen rates in your field, and we'll help you get that set up, replicated 3 to 4 times in your field, right? So the average size of this project is about 5 to 10 acres. We do all of the prescription mapping on our own to make these trials as easy as possible. We are trying to be as convenient as possible for farmers to understand their nitrogen rates, what's working, what's not. And then at the end of the year, we'll collect the yield, patch that up with the soil sampling, and determine an economically optimal rate for farmers moving forward.
17: And the bigger picture, but I think that's the value of the On-Farm Research Network, is just having farmers that you can, that cooperate with you, that collaborate, and they're serving the greater good. They're doing something on their acres, but it has benefit for everybody.
16: Yeah, exactly. And I think, you know, there's multiple entry points to improve nitrogen management. This is one of those entry points that farmers, you know, trying to be flexible and capture everyone, they can take advantage of this program with a small incentive and free soil sampling and free prescription mapping that go along with that. And partnering with the university and kind of getting that university stamp of approval. You know, we provide that in writing these reports for you. So it's once again, we try to make this as convenient and easy for the farmer as possible to be able to look back and understand what's working, what's not.
17: Adam's been teaching us all about the Nebraska Nitrogen Initiative. And as mentioned, they're recruiting corn growers right now. So go to that website, on-farm-research.unl.edu. I'm Steve White on the Rural Radio Network.
6: 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It's brought to us by Tri-County Ag in Schuyler. 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

0: It's Alabama, the closer you get here on Classic Country KTIC. It is 8:24. We have mostly cloudy skies, 48 degrees. News is next.
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2: 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The West Point Beamer School Board met for their regular monthly meeting in the school's media center last night. Superintendent D.J. Weddle discussed some long-range planning when it comes to school vehicles during his report to the board.
3: Yeah, so the board does a really good job, and we always try to have a plan that's looking out till, you know, 7-10 years about what things are going to be needed to replace or what going to be at end of life. And we have we have a toolkit that we use for snow removal. Technically, it's supposed to be end of life, but right now the hours don't really show that. So that's something that we probably won't be looking into this year, but might be in the next year or two that we're looking at that particular vehicle that we have. We also have a SUV, a Ford Expedition, that is getting to be end of life. But we've had a lot of discussions. Our last purchase, as we replaced, was for a 9-passenger van that was all-wheel drive. And that seems to get a lot of use because it's just amazing how many times that you need to take two extra students to an activity. And instead of taking two, you know, SUVs, you take one vehicle in the school van.
2: Superintendent Weddle also discussed the potential press box and preschool projects with KTIC News following that meeting.
3: We did get some initial drawings back. They're about location, where it could work to do those additions and improvements if we so wanted to do that and choose to do that. Again, very preliminary. They're not very detailed at all, but it gives us some good points to discuss on our facilities committee with the board to say, hey, what do you think about it doing here? How does that go with flow? I can also talk to my principals about, you know, would this work best for a preschool setup if we did it in this location, XYZ?
2: Weddle says the district is looking at converting the existing preschool into a daycare facility. More news in just a moment.
4: Oh, hey there. 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
5: It's time for another edition of Songs That Remind Me of Steiny's General Store. Remember that song from Daryl Hall and John Oates that went like, "You make my dreams come true," and then they were like, "Ooh, ooh, ooh, ooh." I love Hall and Oates. That song also reminds me of Steiny's because last night I dreamed of a store that sells Cooper pancake mix. Then I woke up this morning and Steiny's made my dream come true. Steiny's General Store. That's that seed, feed, and hardware store there in Lyons.
2: First responders were sent to a structure fire late yesterday afternoon in rural Emerson, a barn fire in the 2000 block of S Avenue. No word yet on whether animals were in the barn. The West Point Park Board invites homeowners and businesses within West Point city limits to beautify through a special free tree program. They'll evaluate your site, plant trees this spring, and even provide mulching and protection, all at no cost to you. Trees must be planted on the street right-of-way. All they ask is your commitment to water the trees for 2 growing seasons. To be part of the plan, contact Dave Wimmer at 402-380-8237. That's 380-8237. Governor Jim Pillen will be making an appearance in North Bend on Friday, 4 p.m. at Borer's Barbecue and Brews on Main Street. That event is open to the public. Those are the latest stories from the KTIC News Center.
0: 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That's underway now with KTIC and 107.9 The Bull. 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
6: 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Traders will be waiting to see the crop progress report this afternoon and how the harvest pace has progressed during a week of favorable weather. The remnants of the most recent hurricane will likely cause some more delays this week, with chances for rain coming back across the plains. Corn futures overnight were just slightly higher, still feeling the pressure of the USDA numbers projecting 407 million bushels of extra corn last week. The French corn crop, though, was cut once again to 7.3 million metric tons, the lowest since 1980. Soybeans were lower overnight with higher projected yield and the rapid planting pace in South America. There is some optimism about more Chinese purchases as they return from their holiday. And wheat futures are mixed with more strikes between Russia and Ukraine overnight. December corn is up a quarter at 483 and a quarter. March down a quarter at 497 and a quarter. November soybeans down 2 3/4 at 1285. January down 2 3/4 at 1302. December Chicago wheat up 2 at 674 and a quarter. March up 1 1/2 at 687 and a half. December KC wheat up 2 3/4 at 718. March up 2 3/4 at 730 and 3/4. December soybean meal down 680 at 361.90. December bean oil up 68 at 69.31. October live cattle up 2 pennies at 224.77. December up a dime at 226.77. October feeders up 45 at 343.92. November up 40 at 341.52. October lean hogs down 12 at 75.47. Those are your opening markets here on the Rural Radio Network.
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10: News. I'm Roxanne Evans. President Trump will head to Alaska today after a midterm campaign rally in Youngstown, Ohio yesterday, encouraging voter turnout. Fox's Alex Hogan.
11: Trump rallied in Ohio, warning voters that Democrats will undo his agenda. Instead, Trump told voters to think of him when hitting the polls.
12: In a way, I am on the ballot because they will try and destroy everything we've done.
10: Vice President J.D. Vance and House Speaker Mike Johnson visiting Texas. Saudi Arabia vowing a serious response after deadly Houthi missile attacks on Riyadh and its airport. This is Houthi forces issuing warnings to airlines operating in Saudi Arabia. And Pope Leo enters a Rome hospital for surgery to remove a small lung nodule. Officials say it was detected at a very early stage. The Vatican anticipates a week-long recovery. 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
0: Partly sunny skies expected today. Highs near 61. Winds from the north at 10 to 15 miles per hour. Cloudy skies tonight. Lows around 45. Winds from the north about 10 miles per hour. Gusting upwards of 15. Increasing clouds tomorrow. Highs near 62 with northeast winds at 10 to 15 miles per hour. Showers expected Wednesday night. Low around 49. Showers on Thursday with a high near 59, partly cloudy Thursday night, a low of 41, sunny for Friday with a high near 56. Clear skies Friday night, chilly though, a low of just 33 degrees. Sunny for Saturday, highs near 62, mostly clear Saturday night, a low of 43, sunny for Sunday with a high near 68. Partly cloudy skies Sunday night, lows around 46, and we kick off the beginning of next week, Monday, with mostly sunny skies and a high near 70. Right now, we have 49 degrees in Sioux City. It is 52 in Takema, 51 in Blair, 49 in Fremont, 48 in Columbus, and here at the Classic Country KTIC studios in West Point, we have overcast skies and 49 degrees.
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0: All righty, our amount today is $16.80. Let's get to it. All righty. Our first letter this morning is W. W for Winston, W for Wanda, or W for Wally. W. We'll put that one back in to give another stir. One more, just for good measure. I. I as in Imelda, I as in Ivan, or I as in Eileen. I. W and I are our letters so far. And now for the third and final letter for Monogram Money, G. G for Gloria, G for George, or G for Gaby. Gaby or Gabby, depends on if it's a boy or a girl, but G. W-I-G, you have 2 minutes to give us a call and have the matching monogram in that order, and you will win $16.80. 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
3: 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There'll be four weights. Here's the Lazy River Ranch. 170 Angus and Black Whiteface steers weighing 600 to 700 pounds. Cody Merritt, 110 Angus steers and 40 head of Charlotte Cross steers, all weighing 4.5 to 550. William Renfro, 80 head of black and red steers and 65 head of the heifer mates, all weighing 5.25 to 575. Rod Blau, 82 Angus Cross steers and 55 head of the heifers, weighing 500 to 600. Barry and Kevin Mason, 25 Angus steers, they'll be four weights, and 100 head of Angus heifers, weighing 4 to 550. In the Red Angus section, McCaig Land and Cattle, 350 Red Angus steers and heifers, weighing 4 to 550. Here's Sid and Gene Thurston, 300 head in all, 200 Red Angus steers and 100 heifers, weighing 5.25 to 575. HV Ranch Company, Genic Ag LLC, 220 head of Red Angus steers and heifers weighing 475 to 600 pounds. They'll be Agent Source NHTC and Verified Natural. 7A Inc. Les Ambrosic and Family, 145 Black Whiteface and Hereford steers and heifers weighing 4 to 550. All this and many more valued consignments this Thursday, October 15th at Ogallala Livestock Special Stocker Feeder Sale with a Red Angus and Hereford Influence section, expecting 4,500 head.
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2: I'm Joel Janicek. In high school volleyball from Monday, it was Lions-Decatur Northeast over Homer 3-0. And from the Nebraska Capital Conference Tournament, Loganview Scribner-Sider swept Conestoga 3-0. Loganview Scribner-Sider now advances to play DC West in Valley tonight in the Capital Conference Tournament. The Wayne State football team is ranked 25th in this week's American Football Coaches Association Division II Top 25 Coaches Poll. It's the first AFCA national ranking for the Wildcats in 5 years and just the second national AFCA ranking for the Cats dating back to the 2011 season. Nebraska volleyball was well represented in the Big Ten's weekly awards as three Huskers received recognition on Monday. Senior outside hitter Harper Murray was named co-player of the week. Bergen Riley earned Setter of the Week, and Manaya Ogbeche was named Defensive Player of the Week. The Great Plains Athletic Conference men's basketball preseason poll has been released. Morningside is picked second, while Briarcliff is seventh and Midland is ranked eighth. For KTIC Sports, I'm Joel Janicek.
0: Thank you, Joel. Don Williams is next. 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
1: It is 8:57 and time for funeral announcements. 50-year-old Timothy Peters of Wayne, formerly of Scribner's Celebration of Life, will be 11 o'clock tomorrow morning at Our Savior Lutheran Church in Wayne. Visitation is this evening, 5 to 7 p.m. at the church. Arrangements are with Hausman Funeral Home of Wayne for Timothy Peters. 71-year-old Bob Larson of Oakland's graveside service is tomorrow, 10:30, at the Oakland Cemetery. Visitation is this evening, 5 to 7 p.m. at Palin Funeral Services. Palin Funeral Services of Oakland is assisting the family with arrangements for Bobby Larson. 96-year-old Alice Kelly of Thurston's visitation is tomorrow, beginning at 9:30 in the morning, and will run to the time of the funeral mass at 11 a.m. at Sacred Heart Catholic Church in Emerson. Arrangements are under the direction of Munderlow Smith Funeral Home in Emerson for Alice Kelly of Thurston. 90-year-old Shirley Clausen of Pender's visitation is tomorrow, 5 to 7 p.m. at St. Mark's Lutheran Church in Pender. The funeral is Thursday, 10:30 a.m. at St. Mark's Lutheran Church. Arrangements by Munderlow Smith Funeral Home in Pender for Shirley Clausen of Pender. 95-year-old William Magnuson of Bancroft's visitation is Friday, October 16th from 5 to 7 p.m. at the Munderlow Smith Funeral Home in Wakefield. 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Arrangements again under Munderlow Smith Funeral Home in Wakefield for William Magnuson of Bancroft. 56-year-old Todd Chance of Rural Beamer's graveside service is 11:30 Saturday morning, October 24th at the Beamer Cemetery. 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
3: Is a blue wave coming on Election Day in 3 weeks? I'm Dave Anthony, Fox News. Our new update says that is likely for Democrats, and new Fox News power rankings just out this morning.
4: We believe right now, based on what we're seeing on the map, that Democrats will take control of the U.S. House. 219 we've got solid for Democrats, 198 for Republicans, bunch of toss-ups in the middle. So a Democratic good night, this would be what? Would that be a blue nominee? At 237, might be. You can make the case it would be.
3: That's Fox's Bill Hemmer. The rankings still put the Senate majority up for grabs. Six races still too close to call, including Texas, where Vice President Vance will campaign today. He said a short time ago before leaving.
5: We're campaigning in red states. We're campaigning in some blue states. We're also campaigning in some purple states. I mean, it's the nature of a midterm election where you don't really know how things are going to go, and so you try to pick your targets.
3: The other two close to call races, Iowa and Maine and Michigan and Alaska, where President Trump will rally today, and Ohio, where he campaigned for Republicans last night.
6: Another blockbuster rally out on the trail. The arena was overflowing with enthusiasm as thousands came out to support President Trump.
3: That's new White House Press Secretary Katie Zachariah. In her first briefing, and minutes ago, she made news.
6: We have asked Ambassador Guilfoyle to resign.
3: Referencing U.S. Ambassador to Greece, Kimberly Guilfoyle is accused of misconduct. Actress Selma Blair is facing assault charges in New York City, accused of attacking flight attendants during a trip from Los Angeles Sunday night. And then after getting off the plane, Blair is accused of attacking and injuring a law enforcement officer and then a nurse.
7: Selma Blair was released on bail and is expected to be back in court in January. January, her attorney telling the judge Ms. Blair missed several doses of a powerful medication that controls severe neurological symptoms. These factors, coupled with the altitude, resulted in a state of severe confusion and disorientation.
3: That's Fox's Todd Pyro. 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
1: I'm Connie Green in the KTIC News Center, which is sponsored by TNT Coins in Fremont. Superintendent D.J. Weddle discussed some long-range planning when it comes to school vehicles during his report to the West Point School Board in last night's meeting. Weddle says the district is looking at converting the existing preschool into a daycare facility. The West Point Park Board invites homeowners and businesses within West Point City to beautify through a special free tree program. To be part of that program, call Dave Wimmer at 402-380-8237. Governor Jim Pillen will be making an appearance in North Bend Friday, 4 p.m. at Borer's Barbecue on Main Street. The event will be open to the public. Those are the latest stories from the KTIC News Center.
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16: And welcome on into the midday show on Classic Country KTIC. I'm Joel Janicek. Thank you so much for being with us on this Tuesday morning, this 13th day of October. It is 9:06 on our Tuesday morning, and it is currently 49 degrees at the KTIC studios in West Point. For today, mostly sunny, high of 61, north wind 10 to 15. Tonight, mostly cloudy, low 45, north wind 5 to 15. Tomorrow, increasing clouds, high is 62, north-northeast wind 10 to 20. Tomorrow night, showers, mainly after 1 a.m., low of 49, northeast wind around 5 miles an hour, 80% chance of precipitation. On Thursday, showers, high of 59, north wind 10 to 15, with gusts near 25 miles an hour, 90% chance of precipitation. Thursday night, partly cloudy, low of 41, north-northwest wind around 15 miles an hour with gusts near 30. Friday, sunny, high of 56. North and northwest wind 10 to 20 with gusts to 30 miles an hour. Friday night, clear, low of 33, calm wind. Saturday, sunny, high of 62. South wind 5 to 10, increasing to 15 to 20 in the afternoon. Wind gusts near 30 miles an hour. Saturday night, mostly clear, low of 43. South wind 15 to 25. On Sunday, sunny, high of 68. South wind 10 to 15 with gusts to 25 miles an hour. Sunday night, partly cloudy, low of 46. South wind around 5 miles an hour, becoming calm in the evening. And Monday, mostly sunny, high of 70. Calm wind becoming southeast around 5 miles an hour in the afternoon. Right now at Classic Country, 98.7 FM in Norfolk, it's 46 degrees. It is 9:07 coming up on 9:08 and 48 degrees. 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
12: 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Grain trade is quietly mixed this morning. The crop progress report this afternoon is expected to show the harvest pace has progressed during a week of favorable weather. We do have some remnants of the most recent hurricane that will likely cause some more delays this week, with chances for rain coming back across the plains. Corn futures are higher this morning with some support from higher wheat. The French corn crop has been cut once again to the smallest since 1980. And soybeans are lower with higher projected yield and the rapid planting pace in South America. There is some optimism about more Chinese purchases as they return from their holiday as well. And the wheat markets are higher with more Russian strikes against Ukraine overnight. Cattle futures are mixed to lower here today as we wait for any cash trade this week. December corn is up 4 at 487, March up 3 1/4 at $5.50. November soybeans up 1/4 at 1288, January down 1/4 at 1304.5. December Chicago wheat up 8.5 at 680.75, March up 8 at 694. December Kansas City wheat up 9.25 at 724.5, March up 8.5 at 736.5. December soybean meal down 5 at $363.70. December bean oil up 78 at $69.40. October live cattle down 27 at $224.47. December up a nickel at $226.65. October feeders down 22 at $343.25. November down 32 at $340.77. October lean hogs down 12 cents at $75.47. December down 75 at $67.62 here on the Rural Radio Network.
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18: I'm Alex Makavica, back with you on the Rural Radio Network. Good morning. U.S. farm debt is forecast to hit a record $605 billion this year, according to the USDA. That is, financial pressures continue across agriculture. The figure comes, though, as a Reuters investigation is raising concerns that official estimates may undercount farm debt because of the growing reliance on equipment dealers, suppliers, and other non-traditional lenders. The latest forecast from USDA calls for a 4.5% increase in total debt from last year. USDA also projecting farm solvency will worsen, with the debt-to-asset ratio climbing to almost 14%. Nebraska Cattlemen is inviting feedlot operators to a series of meetings next month to discuss industry policy, market outlooks, and production issues. Tara Lee Hudson serves as Director of Producer Relations and Engagement. She says the meetings are open to current members, prospective members, and former members.
19: The antithesis of what we do at the Nebraska Cattlemen, right, is we are a membership organization. And without that, without our members, we cannot advocate for the beef industry in Nebraska. And attending meetings like this is a great way to become engaged and, you know, just express your voice.
18: Those meetings are scheduled November 10th in West Point, November 11th in McCool Junction, and then wrapping up November 12th at NCTA in Curtis. The meals will begin at 6 p.m., followed by speakers. Attendees are just asked to RSVP to the Nebraska Cattlemen by October 30th so they can get a good meal count. You can go to Nebraska Cattlemen's website, nebraskacattlemen.org, for more information. 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
20: Cobza Ag and Home has listed two tracts of land located in Butler County. Tract 1 is a 70-acre tract that is located south of Highway 92 on Y Road, containing rolling farmland that is terraced. Tract 2 is CRP land located southwest of Bellwood, Nebraska on J Road. This is a mostly CRP tract that would be a great spot to hunt deer or turkey. For more information, contact Bob Cobza with Cobza Ag and Home at 402-641-1314. That's 402-641-1314.
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5: What a Monday night football game in L.A. Buffalo in overtime beat the Rams 37-34. Josh Allen with 10 carries, 121 yards, and a touchdown. The Rams' Puka Nacua in defeat, 17 receptions, 138 yards, and a TD. In the National League Championship Series, top-seeded Milwaukee beat the Dodgers again to go up 2-0, 7-4 the final. Even though the Brewers trailed 4-3 in the fifth inning, William Contreras with 3 hits, 3 RBIs. The opener of the American League Championship Series went to Cleveland in a comeback at one seed Tampa Bay, 7-3. Starter for the Rays, Drew Rasmussen, had 7 strikeouts in 6-plus innings, but he did allow 2 solo homers. The Rays had led 2-0 in the 6th. Jose Ramirez, 3 hits. Chase DeLauder, 3 hits, 3 runs scored for the Guardians. NHL wins for Ottawa, Buffalo, and Minnesota.
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16: 918 and 48 degrees. Coming up, Farm Director Chad Moyer joining us for a daily ag feature. Also, it's a Tuesday, so have the Nebraska Soybean Report. Right now, the Mark Merrill Family Minute.
23: Is your child on the brink of becoming addicted to video games? I'm Mark Merrill with today's Family Minute. Many kids would rather stare at a screen than stare at the pages of a book. And when playing video games becomes obsessive and all-consuming, then problems will soon follow. The signs for addiction are obvious. It's the 8-year-old who has a meltdown when he's told to put away his iPad. 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Second, take the video games away if your child disobeys the house rules. 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
1: Chad Moyer with you here on KTIC. Nebraska Extension hosted a program here looking at feeding soybeans, soybean meal, oil, high oleic varieties as well to not only dairy cattle has been talked about quite a bit, but beef cattle as well. One of the presenters at the program, Dr. Jim McDonald, he's a UNL professor, a beef cattle nutritionist down at UNL, talked about specifically oil supplements in a beef cattle ration. So yeah, kind of set the stage here from a nutrition perspective. What are the options on supplementing with utilizing oil in a beef cattle situation, grower, finisher, whatever the case may be?
3: Right. So dynamics have changed over the last 5 or 10 years, and we went through the same change where we had to bring in bioenergy into producing food, fuel, fiber, right? The traditional things for agriculture. And the same thing is happening with our oil seeds or with our fat sources where we now have to compete with, or we have renewable diesel coming in. And so that really has changed the dynamics in terms of the types of fat that we have looked at for being supplemental energy sources for beef cattle. Historically, we've used a lot of yellow grease and we've used a lot of tallow in feedlot diets, and that's likely going to be less available moving forward because the efficiency of converting tallow into renewable diesel is quite good, and there is a tax credit for using yellow grease or used cooking oil to convert that into biodiesel. So while I think we'll still have some of those available, I think the predominant fat supplementation sources that we'll have are primarily oil seeds, and soybean oil is going to be a major part of that.
1: Yeah, okay, so that was going to be my next question. And if we don't have tallow or yellow grease or things like that, what's going to take its place in an animal ration? How does soybean oil, as we're talking about today, how does soybean oil kind of fit the bill?
3: Yeah, so corn and soybean oil from a fatty acid profile are very similar to one another. Both are high in linoleic acid, which is 18.2. That's a polyunsaturated fatty acid. That's the reason that the corn oil in your cabinet doesn't get hard, but the butter in your refrigerator does, is because of differences in saturation. That the unsaturated fatty acid in corn and soybean oil is more detrimental to the bacteria in the rumen, okay? And so in order to overcome that, it likely takes less. So if we would feed 4% tallow historically, we would probably supplement closer to a 2% corn or soybean oil. That's actually not all bad news, because fat sources are relatively expensive, right? And so if we can get a little bit of a smaller response by adding less and having some cost savings from an economic standpoint, it's probably still beneficial, but just not the heyday of feeding tallow and yellow grease that we've had in the past.
1: Yeah. So what does it bring to the ration? An energy source? Is that what we're looking for?
3: It's primarily an energy source. There's also a lot of just practical benefits to adding a fat source in terms of tying the diet together. Fat ties really nicely to corn. And so if you're using a dry meal supplement, for example, that supplement tends to stick to the fat, and every bite, it helps that every bite in the bunk is exactly the same versus a more traditional dry diet. Now, to be fair, in Nebraska, we have the benefits from the wet byproducts, right? So modified distillers grains, sweet bran, those types of things also help hold the diet together. But there's some non-nutritional benefits in terms of not just adding energy, but also how the diet feeds on a daily basis.
1: Okay, are there some caveats, some best management practices if you're going to use a vegetable oil like soybean oil, some do's, don'ts, things like that?
3: Well, it probably takes less energy in terms of heating it in the winter using a soybean or a corn oil compared to tallow, because it is easier to keep in a liquid form. It is going to be a little bit corrosive on equipment. So there's some things that, you know, feedlots have been dealing with for decades, right? And so they already know how to, you know, line the side, the inside of their feed wagon and all of those types of things. So I think it's a pretty, if you're used to feeding, which to be fair, we don't feed a lot, haven't fed a lot of fat in Nebraska historically, especially in eastern Nebraska where corn has been cheaper. if you have been feeding tallow, I don't know that there's going to be a large shift if you move towards feeding a lower inclusion of a vegetable oil.
1: Again, we've been visiting with Jim McDonald, a UNL professor, beef cattle nutritionist. He was on hand in West Point. Again, that discussion about feeding soybeans, whether it's the whole bean, roasted bean, the meal, the oil, in not only dairy rations, but also beef cattle rations as well. Here on KTIC, Chad Moyer reporting.
16: Thank you very much, Chad. It is 9:26 now and 48 degrees, and we have the Nebraska Soybean Report.
18: This is the Nebraska Soybean Report, your update on research, demand, and innovation powered by Nebraska soybean farmers and their checkoff. Dylan Mangel is with Nebraska Extension and says growers are seeing a number of things out in their fields this year.
2: I'm hearing two different things, but they're kind of both true. And first is that yields seem to look pretty good across a lot of the state where growers are getting into the field. I think there were a lot of concerns just after having such a wet September. But simultaneously, seed quality seems to not be the greatest. There's a lot of purple seed stain out there, and that's something that growers are concerned when they see it. But oftentimes, I'm hearing that elevators aren't so concerned about it because it's so prevalent. There's not widespread deductions that we're hearing about. But as growers are doing that, they might be seeing areas of their fields where they have some unexplained yield loss, maybe low yielding pockets that aren't necessarily spots they would have expected, like lower spots in the field. And oftentimes that can be associated with soybean cyst nematode, which is just a small roundworm that lives in the soil. We really can't see it without a microscope. So it's hard to tell if that's truly it. And it often doesn't have above ground symptoms. So soil testing is really the only way they can figure out if that's what they're dealing with.
18: And the Nebraska Soybean Board has teamed up with Nebraska Extension to help growers do just that for free.
2: To take advantage of this program, it's for all Nebraska growers or their crop consultants representing their acres. 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The number of nematodes in there is going to basically correlate with how much yield loss you're having, alongside some other soil properties like sand and pH level really drive that yield loss as well.
18: Again, free soybean cyst nematode soil testing. 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
8: Stocks open mixed. The Dow is rallying. J.P. Morgan Chase, Goldman Sachs, Wells Fargo, and Citi reported higher profits this morning. Wall Street expectations were high. J.P. Morgan Chase shares are up 2% despite missing forecasts. Goldman shares up nearly 3%. Wells Fargo shares open flat, and Citi is narrowly higher. Both Chase and Wells Fargo say businesses and consumers are still spending and looking resilient. Technology shares are under pressure after comments from one of China's big chip makers, CXMT, raised concerns about competition for U.S. technology. United Health Group shares opened 3% higher. Its earnings for the summer quarter were better than expected. It was helped by managing costs and pricing. That's your Fox Business Report. I'm Jenny Cosolda. Invested in you.
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4: I'm Connie Green in the KTIC News Center, which is sponsored by TNT Coins in Fremont. We all have that stash of keepsakes tucked away in a drawer. TNT Coins in Fremont can provide appraisals and evaluations. Call 402-909-6412. The West Point Beamer School Board met for their regular monthly meeting in the school's media center last night. Superintendent D.J. Weddle discussed some long-range planning when it comes to school vehicles during his report to the board.
5: Yeah, so the board does a really good job, and we always try to have a plan that's looking out till, you know, 7-10 years about what things are going to be needed to replace or what going to be at end of life. And we have we kind of look at our like we have a tool cat that we use for snow removal. Technically supposed to be end of life, but right now the hours don't really show that. So that's something that we probably won't be looking into this year, but might be in the next year or two that we're looking at that particular vehicle that we have. We also have a SUV, a Ford Expedition, that is getting to be end of life. But we've had a lot of discussions. Our last purchase, as we replaced, was for a 9-passenger van that was all-wheel drive. And that seems to get a lot of use because it's just amazing how many times that you need to take two extra students to an activity. And instead of taking two, you know, SUVs, you take one vehicle in the school van.
4: Superintendent Weddle also discussed the potential press box and preschool projects with KTIC News following that meeting.
5: We did get some initial drawings back. They're about location, where it could work to do those additions and improvements if we so wanted to do that and choose to do that. Again, very preliminary. They're not very detailed at all, but it gives us some good points to discuss on our facilities committee with the board to say, hey, what do you think about it doing here? How does that go with flow? I can also talk to my principals about, you know, would this work best for a preschool setup if we did it in this location, XYZ?
4: Weddle says the district is looking at converting the existing preschool into a daycare facility. First responders were sent to a structure fire late yesterday afternoon at rural Emerson, a barn fire in the 2000 block of S Avenue. No word yet on whether animals were in the barn. The West Point Park Board invites homeowners and businesses within West Point city limits to beautify through a special free tree program. They'll evaluate your site, plant trees this spring, and even provide mulching and protection, all at no cost to you. Trees must be planted on the street right-of-way. All they ask is your commitment to water the trees for 2 growing seasons. To be part of the plan, contact Dave Wimmer at 402-380-8237. That's 380-8237. Governor Jim Pillen will be making an appearance in North Bend on Friday, 4 p.m. at Borer's Barbecue and Brews on Main Street. That event is open to the public. Those are the latest stories from the KTIC News Center.
6: News. I'm Gianna Gelosi. Prepare the podium. Katie Zakaria made her debut as the new White House press secretary. Fox's Peter Ducey.
7: She has got a lot on her plate as she becomes the person responsible at the White House for explaining the answers, giving the answers to questions that

0: midterm voters have said that they really want to know, like, why are prices still high? When will the Iran war end?
1: Now, at the briefing, Zakaria announced Kimberly Guilfoyle has been asked to resign as U.S. ambassador to Greece after allegations of improper conduct. Six Flags closing 9 rides across the country.
2: This comes after one person died and several others were hurt yesterday in an incident involving Goliath roller coaster in Georgia. One witness telling a local station that they saw a man fall from the ride.
1: It's Fox's Alicia Acuna. That man died. Several others were injured. America's listening to Fox News.
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6: For today, mostly sunny, high of 61, north wind 10 to 15. Tonight, mostly cloudy, low of 45, north wind 5 to 15. Tomorrow, increasing clouds, high of 62, north-northeast wind 10 to 20. Tomorrow night, showers, mainly after 1 a.m., low of 49, northeast wind around 5 miles an hour, 80% chance of precipitation. On Thursday, showers, high of 59, north wind 10 to 15, with gusts near 25 miles an hour, 90% chance of precipitation. Thursday night, partly cloudy, low of 41, north-northwest wind around 15 miles an hour, with gusts near 30. Friday, sunny, high of 56. North and northwest wind 10 to 20 with gusts to 30 miles an hour. Friday night, clear, low of 33, calm wind. Saturday, sunny, high of 62. South wind 5 to 10, increasing to 15 to 20 in the afternoon. Wind gusts near 30 miles an hour. Saturday night, mostly clear, low of 43. South wind 15 to 25. On Sunday, sunny, high of 68. South wind 10 to 15 with gusts to 25 miles an hour. Sunday night, partly cloudy. Cloudy, low of 46, south wind around 5 miles an hour, becoming calm in the evening. And Monday, mostly sunny, high of 70, calm wind becoming southeast around 5 miles an hour in the afternoon. Right now at Classic Country, 98.7 FM in Norfolk, it is 47 degrees. It is 939 and 48 degrees, KTIC West Point in 840 Country. 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
7: 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March up 3 1/2 at $5.75. November soybeans up 4 3/4 at $12.92 1/2. January up 4 1/4 at $13.09. December Chicago wheat up 4 3/4 at $6.77. March up 4 1/2 at $6.90 1/2. December KC wheat up 7 1/4 at $7.22 1/2. March up 6 3/4 at $7.34 3/4. October live cattle up 35 at $2.25.10. December up 50 at $2.27.10. October feeders up 12 at $3.43.60. November up 27 at $3.41.37. October lean hogs down 15 at $75.45. December down 37 at $68. And class 3 milk for October up 6 at $15.02 here on the Rural Radio Network.
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6: 944, 48 degrees. Farm Director Chad Moyer will have a check of the farm calendar coming up right now. Travis Tritt and Marta Stewart. There.

0: just a guy with common sense, Nebraska work ethic, and drive to get things done. That's why in Congress, Mike Flood worked across the aisle to pass bipartisan housing reform to lower housing costs. When cuts impacted Nebraska's National Weather Service office, Mike fought to save those jobs to keep us safer. 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
1: I'm Mike Flood, candidate for Congress, and I approve this message.
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2: It is time for the Red Minute, brought to you by Red Star Fertilizer. Here's the head of Red Star Fertilizer, Tom Stanton. We're watching that yield monitor, right? What makes the grain tank? What happens this time of year that is especially important when we start making plans for next year, for 2027?
3: You know, one of the big things that we can look at right now as we're preparing for harvest or into harvest is soil testing. When's the last time I soil tested? What do we need to do? We've got something called our RX360 program. So not only does it give you the traditional soil test that you need, but it also gives you a true bio test, and it also can give you like a compaction test as well. And it's going to show you what diseases, what insect pressures are in your field and can be a problem for next year.
2: Very good. Tom, it's good to talk to you. Thanks for being here. Again, that's Tom Stanton, the head of Red Star Fertilizer. To get more information, check out their website, redstarne.com, or give them a call at 844-502-9360. That is today's Red Minute, brought to you by Red Star Fertilizer.

Alan Jackson, Classic Country KTIC. The Howells Community Catholic School Fall Craft Show will be held this Saturday at the Howells Ballroom in Howells. It'll go from 9 a.m. to 2 p.m. A variety of vendors will be selling various crafts and merchandise. Admission is $2. Check out the bake sale sponsored by the First Catholic Slovak Ladies for tasty homemade items. 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Again, that's the Howells Community Catholic School Fall Craft Show this Saturday at the Howells Ballroom, 9 a.m. to 2 p.m. Read all about it with the events calendar at KTICradio.com.

0: Looks like we will not, in fact, have a farm calendar update this morning, so we'll go ahead and go now to Daly Chapel, 952, 48 degrees.
1: Daly Chapel, a message of hope and love in Christ from your neighbors, the people of the Lutheran Church, Missouri Synod.
2: You are listening to Daly Chapel. This is Pastor John Gierke serving St. Paul Lutheran Church and School in West Point. This week's Daily Chapel is sponsored by Loa Kirsten. Today's Bible reading is from Galatians 5, verse 22. The fruit of the Spirit is love, joy, peace. And also from Isaiah 32, verse 17, the fruit of righteousness is peace. The effect of righteousness will be quietness and confidence forever. Joy and peace follow love in the listing of the fruit of the Spirit. Joy accompanies the peace that comes in Christ Jesus, who first loved us and paid the eternal price for us to be declared righteous by God the Father, as Jesus died on the cross and came back to life 3 days later, and is now lovingly preparing a place for us to live with Him forever in heaven. Compare the Holy Spirit's fruit of love, joy, and peace with the rotten fruit of the sinful flesh. Hatred, discord, jealousy, fits of rage, selfish ambition, dissensions, factions, and envy. St. Paul warns the Galatians and us that those who live like this, with the rotten fruit of the sinful flesh, will not inherit the kingdom of God. But God can change rotten fruit into fantastic, righteous fruit. Jesus took your and my rottenness on Himself on the cross, and the rottenness of our sin was thrown away. When Jesus left the tomb on Easter, it didn't stink like rotten fruit. The Spirit's fruit of peace reminds us that we are at peace with God through Jesus, and we can then love our neighbor with Jesus' love, joy, and peace, showing them to those who are divisive with hatred, discord, jealousy, fits of rage, selfish ambition, dissensions, factions, and envy. When hearts formerly filled with the rotten, divisive fruit of the sinful flesh are then filled with the Spirit's fruit of love, joy, and peace, then those who belong to Christ Jesus have crucified the sinful nature with its passions and desires. And if we live by the Spirit, then by the Spirit let us also walk. Galatians 5, verse 25. Through faith in Jesus, the Holy Spirit makes us new and gives us His fruit of love, joy, peace, and the others that follow. And as we share the fruit of the Spirit with others, seeds of faith can also grow in them, which produce more of the same fruit of the Spirit. Again, as Isaiah said, the fruit of righteousness is peace. The effect of righteousness will be quietness and confidence forever. Forever. Forever life with our Lord Jesus, forever. With quietness, no gnashing of teeth in hell for those who believe in Jesus. Confidence forever. Please join me in praying the second verse of the hymn, Jesus Lives, the Victory's Won. Jesus lives, to Him the throne high above all things is given. I shall go where He is gone, live and reign with Him in heaven. God is faithful, doubting's hence, this shall be my confidence. Amen. Thank you for listening. This has been Pastor John Gierke serving St. Paul Lutheran Church and School in West Point. 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
1: It's time to go. I'm Dave Anthony, Fox News. That is the message from the White House to an American diplomat.
2: We have asked Ambassador Guilfoyle to resign. She has been a wonderful asset to the team, and we wish her well.
1: That is new White House Press Secretary Katie Zachariah at her first briefing this morning. No response yet from U.S. Ambassador DeGreece Kimberly Guilfoyle.
3: The president signaled her ouster Monday, saying he was not happy with Guilfoyle. She has come under criticism for reports of alleged improper conduct, including a report in the Wall Street Journal accusing Guilfoyle of asking a donor to pay her credit card bill in exchange for access to administration officials. The newspaper also reported an alleged threat to Greek officials and accepting improper gifts.
1: Fox's Jared Halpern at the White House. President Trump will soon leave there and travel to Alaska. The day after rallying Republicans in Ohio, two of the six states with Senate races considered too close to call in Fox News power rankings, along with Iowa, Maine, Michigan, and Texas. Polls also show three more tight races in Kansas, Minnesota, and New Hampshire. Now, in the battle for control of the House, Fox's Jeff Manasso reports power rankings also show
4: Democrats could win up to 237 House seats, fueled by a wide polling advantage, low presidential approval ratings, and voter frustration over rising costs. That the Republicans are also facing surprisingly competitive races in rural districts that President Trump won comfortably.
1: But House Speaker Mike Johnson, who would lose that job next year if Democrats win the majority, just told Fox before campaigning in Texas,
5: I'm telling you, the polling is wrong. Now, you have a lot of polling organizations right now acknowledging that they're under-sampling Republicans because Republicans don't want to respond to polls anymore.
1: Hopefully Leo is now at a hospital in Rome, where the 71-year-old will have surgery today to remove a nodule from his lung. Nine roller coasters set idle today at six amusement parks, temporarily shut down the day after a man fell to his death while riding the Goliath coaster at Six Flags Over Georgia. 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
9: I'm Connie Green in the KTIC News Center, which is sponsored by TNT Coins and Fremont. The West Point Beamer School Board heard a report on the Rebuilding Together project from the superintendent in last night's meeting. The board will next meet Monday, November 9th. A two-vehicle crash on Highway 275 near Pilger yesterday morning had two drivers checked out by EMS. One driver was then transported to the hospital by family. Firefighters were sent to a barn fire yesterday afternoon near Emerson. The address given is 2243 S Avenue. No word yet on any injuries or whether animals were in the barn. Those are the latest stories from the KTIC News Center.
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11: The left lane going south on Highway 9 out of Pender is blocked.
12: We had some weather move through, and start time is going to be delayed about a half hour.
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15: For today, mostly sunny, high of 61, north wind 10 to 15. Tonight, mostly cloudy, low of 45, north wind 5 to 15. Tomorrow, increasing clouds, high of 62, north-northeast wind 10 to 20. Tomorrow night, showers, mainly after 1 a.m., low of 49, northeast wind around 5 miles an hour, 80% chance of precipitation. On Thursday, showers, high of 59, north wind 10 to 15, with gusts near 25 miles an hour, 90% chance of precipitation. Thursday night, partly cloudy, low of 41, north-northwest wind around 15 miles an hour, gusts near 30. Friday, sunny, high of 56. North and northwest wind 10 to 20, with gusts to 30 miles an hour. Friday night, clear, low of 33, calm wind. Saturday, sunny, high of 62. South wind 5 to 10, increasing to 15 to 20 in the afternoon. Wind gusts near 30 miles an hour. Saturday night, mostly clear, low of 43. South wind 15 to 25. On Sunday, sunny, high of 68. South wind 10 to 15, with gusts to 25 miles an hour. Sunday night, partly cloudy, low of 46, south wind around 5 miles an hour, becoming calm in the evening. And Monday, mostly sunny, high of 70, calm wind becoming southeast around 5 miles an hour in the afternoon. 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It is 10:06 and 50 degrees, KTIC West Point in 840 Country. 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
1: 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Grain trade has found some life after a quiet morning session. Soybeans started the day lower but are now 6 to 8 cents higher with support from the sharply higher soybean oil. Bean oil is up despite the tepid day in the crude oil markets, where the November contract is up only just a few pennies. Wheat futures are also higher with more attacks between Russia and Ukraine, further pushing their export numbers behind and leaving little hope for any near-term solution. That support has spilled over into corn as well. And cattle futures are moderately lower as trade watches this week's cash trade as well as the Mexican border, with 31,700 head estimated to have crossed through the Douglas and Santa Teresa ports so far this year. December corn is up 3.75 at $4.86¾. March up 3 at $5.25. November soybeans up 9.5 at $12.97¼. January up 8.5 at $13.13¼. December Chicago wheat up 5.25 at $6.77¼. March up 5.25 at $6.91¼. And December Kansas City wheat is up 8 at $7.23¼. March up 8 at $7.36. December soybean meal, rather, down 330 at 365.40. December bean oil up 130 at 69.93. October live cattle down 15 at 224.60. December up 7 at 226.67. October feeders down 87 at 342.60. November down 87 at 340.22. October lean hogs down 7 cents at 75.52. December down 32 at 68.05. That's a look at your markets here on the Rural Radio Network.
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0: KTIC Midday Show. It is 10:14 and 50 degrees. A lot of information to get to yet this hour. Coming up, we'll have the Big Ten Blitz of Jason Jorgensen, also local birthdays and anniversaries. Weighing in from around KTIC country coming up as well. Farm Director Chad Moyer has that at around 10:25 this morning. But before all of that, right now, we have the Ag Resource Market Watch.
10: Hello, America, and welcome again to the Ag Resource Market Watch with the latest news direct from the Chicago Board of Trade. I'm Dan Bossi on the Tuesday, the 13th of October. Chicago Board of Grain futures are mixed this morning. Soybeans lower, corn and wheat higher. The wheat market kind of leading the advance. Russia's exports of wheat through its key ports in the first half of October will be modest, less than a half million metric tons. That's down sharply. Of course, Estonia and Latvia are talking about prohibiting the passage of Russian grain to their Baltic ports. So this is very key longer term in terms of the wheat market, and corn is being dragged to the upside along with. As you look at soybean prices, we're looking for China to come back and be a buyer of U.S. soybeans. They still have about 10 million metric tons to secure to reach their commitment of 25 million metric tons by the end of December. That's averaging out to a little more than 800,000 tons per week. We'll see how this all goes forward, but the trade is on alert for Chinese demand, at least in the last half of this week. Until next time, I'm Dan Bossi. This broadcast being brought to you by Ag Resource.
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20: With the Big Ten Blitz, I'm Jason Jorgensen. On Saturday, former Husker quarterback Dylan Raiola will be on the other sideline when Oregon welcomes in Nebraska. Raiola, of course, had a stellar freshman campaign for the Huskers before his season was cut short due to injury last year, and then he jumped into the transfer portal. He says it will be strange seeing his old team.
21: For 2 years, that was my home. And I truly feel like that. I have relationships I still have on the team. And next week, all that matters is winning. It's going to be weird seeing that team across. Like, I'm not on that team across from them. But like I said, it's we got to prepare because, I mean, from what we heard, they played a really good game today against Indiana. And every team in the Big Ten is good. So we expect their best.
20: Now, it's unclear what the Oregon quarterback situation will look like this Saturday after Dante Moore's Week 4 concussion and after Raiola was benched for his poor play in the second half against UCLA. And that's the Big Ten Blitz.
1: We're a mile north of Beamer here, and looks like we got about 90 hundreds.
2: The left lane going south on Highway 9 out of Pender is blocked.
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23: Chad Moyer with you here on KTIC in the Bull, and this is a feature, we call it weighing in from around KTIC country, and we're going to go to the Missouri River bottoms and visit with some folks from the Takema area. Scott Olson joins us. Scott, thanks for joining us here today. What about on the corn? Now, you said you were able to take a little bit of corn over the weekend. What are the initial results on corn?
3: Corn, we took out the last 2 days. You know, we're running 250 plus good ground, irrigated ground, which we never had to do very much for irrigating. But phenomenal corn, clean, no mold, no diseases, just looks good.
23: Yeah. Well, that was going to be my next question was, how do you think the corn is going to hold up, you know, going from wet stock conditions and then all of a sudden it dried out? How is it standing for you guys?
3: I think we're going to be okay. The varieties that we've got, they seem to be standing very, very good. Some guys have had tar spot and they went down early, and a lot of that's been picked west of here quite a ways. But so far this bottom, we had some wind at one point in time, did a little bit of damage, but it really looks good. It's really standing good.
23: How much time would you say you have left on soybeans? And then part B of that question is, if you had your way, how long would it take you to be done with harvest completely?
3: Boy, the corn is going to take some because the ground needs to dry out. Short on help, too. But beans, you know, if I have 3 or 4 good days and everything goes right, we'll have it all done. Corn, I don't know what the yields are going to be when we get into this bottom ground down here. It'll make a little bit of difference on how many truck drivers I got.
23: Like you said, it's kind of wet there in the bottom ground. Any idea? You know, I know they're predicting rain in the middle of the week, but how long do you think until it's fit to go in and kind of go after that?
3: Well, the fields that I walked this morning, we kind of do what they always call a pliers test. You stick your pliers in the ground. If they come out clean, you can pretty well do anything you want. Well, it was just an absolute mud ball when I pulled them back out of the ground. So some of this ground is going to take a week, 10 days, maybe more, for it to settle out and dry up. And we're kind of running out of our warm drying days, too.
23: Again, that's Scott Olson from the Takema area as we catch up on the harvest. On this edition of Weighing In from around KTIC country, Chad Moyer reporting.
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0: 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Thank you very much, Chad, for weighing in from around KTIC country. We have Mary Chapin Carpenter right now, KTIC.

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1: 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The West Point Beamer School Board met for their regular monthly meeting in the school's media center last night. Superintendent D.J. Weddle highlighted the Rebuilding Together project during his report to the board.
2: Yeah, so we actually hosted the Rebuilding Together folks that came up for a chamber coffee. Appreciate the chamber doing that. This is an organization that goes around to communities, and they look at properties that are kind of run down, and they look at reviving and rebuilding those projects, where like Habitat for Humanity, I believe they built from scratch. This group is looking more at remodeling. And to do that, they're always looking for volunteer labor, people to help assist, come in and do a lot of the work. And it was a great opportunity for some of our students that are enrolled in our CTE coursework, particularly in building and construction. So they had the opportunity to work on a garage where they designed the walls. They got the materials from that group, and then they built the walls. And then they actually went down and installed the walls.
1: The board will next meet on Monday, November 9th at 6:30 p.m. The Cumming County Board of Supervisors meets at the courthouse in West Point this morning. Dinklage applications will be considered for alumni, local scholarships, the bridge, and West Point soccer. District and county court safety measures will be discussed. And the Economic Development Office, personnel management, and office issues will be discussed as well. That meeting starts at 9 a.m. Yesterday morning, the Stanton County Sheriff's Office responded and investigated a two-vehicle accident near the intersection of Highway 275 and 571st Avenue, 3 miles west of Pilger. The accident occurred when a westbound Ford Transit van driven by a 60-year-old Omaha man slowed for farm husbandry machinery on the highway and was struck from behind by an SUV driven by a 19-year-old Cumming County female. Both drivers were medically treated at the scene by EMS, and the female was taken to Faith Health by family. The wreckage blocked 275 for about an hour as the scene was investigated and cleared. The scene was hampered by its location at the crest of a hill. Seatbelts were in use by both drivers and multiple airbags deployed in the SUV. Both vehicles are considered to be total losses, and the sheriff's office was assisted by both Pilger and Wisner Fire and Rescue. Firefighters were sent to a barn fire yesterday afternoon in northeast Nebraska. The fire reported before 5 p.m. near Emerson. The address given for that fire is 2243 South Avenue, which is located several miles north of Emerson in a rural area. No word yet on any injuries or whether animals were in the barn. An American Red Cross blood drive is set for tomorrow from 10 till 4 at American Legion Hall in Beamer. 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That's also 1-800-733-2767. Those are the latest stories from the KTIC News Center.
3: News, I'm Roxanne Evans. The new White House press secretary, Katie Zachariah, takes the podium for her first briefing and makes a major announcement.
4: We have asked Ambassador Guilfoyle to resign. She has been a wonderful asset to the team, and we wish her well.
3: Well, this comes amid reports of alleged misconduct involving a political donor, Kimberly Guilfoyle. Denied any wrongdoing. Vice President J.D. Vance heads to Texas to campaign for Republican Ken Paxton. Vance said he's optimistic.
5: We know that we're swimming against some serious historical trends here, but I think that we have as good a chance as I've ever seen to really defy those historical trends. So we're not giving up anywhere. We're just trying to win the races that we can and focus where we can.
3: A recent Fox News poll shows James Tallarico, Paxton's opponent, with a narrow lead. 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
7: For today, mostly sunny, high of 61, north wind 10 to 15. Tonight, mostly cloudy, low of 45, north wind 5 to 15. Tomorrow, increasing clouds, high of 62, north-northeast wind 10 to 20. Tomorrow night, showers, mainly after 1 a.m., low of 49, northeast wind around 5 miles an hour, 80% chance of precipitation. On Thursday, showers, high of 59, north wind 10 to 15, with gusts near 25 miles an hour, 90% chance of precipitation. Thursday night, partly cloudy, low of 41, north-northwest wind around 15 miles an hour, with gusts near 30. Friday, sunny, high of 56. North and northwest wind 10 to 20, with gusts to 30 miles an hour. Friday night, clear, low of 33, calm wind. Saturday, sunny, high of 62. South wind 5 to 10, increasing to 15 to 20 in the afternoon. Wind gusts near 30 miles an hour. Saturday night, mostly clear, low of 43. South wind 15 to 25. On Sunday, sunny, high of 68. South wind 10 to 15, with gusts to 25 miles an hour. Sunday night, partly cloudy. Cloudy, low of 46, south wind around 5 miles an hour, becoming calm in the evening. And Monday, mostly sunny, high of 70, calm wind becoming southeast around 5 miles an hour in the afternoon. Right now at Classic Country, 98.7 FM in Norfolk, it's 50 degrees. It's 1038, 50 degrees, KTIC West Point in 840 Country. Make that 52 degrees. Phone just updated.
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11: I'm Lacey Shippey for the Rural Radio Network. December corn up 3.5 at 486.5. March up 2.75 at $5. November soybeans up 7.75 at $12.95 and a quarter. January up 6.75 at $13.11 and a half. December Chicago wheat up 4.75 at $6.77. March up 4.5 at $6.90 and a half. December KC wheat up 6 at 7.21 and a quarter. March up 5 and 3 quarters at 7.33 and 3 quarters. October live cattle down 65 at 224.10. December down 95 at 225.65. October feeders down 217 at 341.30. November down 202 at 339.07. October lean hogs down a dime at 75.50. December down a quarter at 68.12. 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
12: 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We're watching that yield monitor, right? What makes the grain tank? What happens this time of year that is especially important when we start making plans for next year, for 2027?
13: You know, one of the big things that we can look at right now as we're preparing for harvest or into harvest is soil testing. When's the last time I soil tested? What do we need to do? We've got something called our RX360 program. So not only does it give you the traditional soil test that you need, but it also gives you a true bio test, and it also can give you like a compaction test as well, and it's going to show you what diseases, what insect pressures are in your field and can be a problem for next year.
12: Very good. Tom, it's good to talk to you. Thanks for being here. Again, that's Tom Stanton, the head of Red Star Fertilizer. To get more information, check out their website, redstarne.com, or give them a call at 844-502-9300.

0: 16th. That is today's Red Minute, brought to you by Red Star Fertilizer.
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1: 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There'll be four weights. Here's the Lazy River Ranch, 170 Angus and Black White Face steers weighing 600 to 700 pounds. Cody Merritt, 110 Angus steers and 40 head of Charlotte Cross steers, all weighing 4.5 to 550. William Renfro, 80 head of black and red steers and 65 head of the heifer mates, all weighing 5.25 to 575. Rod Blau, 82 Angus Cross steers and 55 head of the heifers, weighing 5 to 600. Barry and Kevin Mason, 25 Angus steers, they'll be four weights, and 100 head of Angus heifers, weighing 4 to 550. In the Red Angus section, McCaig Land and Cattle, 350 Red Angus steers and heifers, weighing 4 to 550. Here's Sid and Gene Thurston, 300 head in all, 200 Red Angus steers and 100 heifers, weighing 5.25 to 575. HV Ranch Company, Genic Ag LLC, 220 head of Red Angus steers and heifers, weighing 475 to 600 pounds. They'll be Agent Source NHTC and Verified Natural. 7A Inc., Les Ambrosic and Family, 145 black white face and Hereford steers and heifers, weighing 4 to 550. All this and many more valued consignments this Thursday, October 15th, at Ogallala Livestock Special Stocker Feeder Sale with the Red Angus and Hereford Influence section, expecting 4,500 head.
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2: Classic Country KTIC, Joel Janacek and Chad Moyer with you. It is 10:51 and 52 degrees on this Tuesday morning, this 13th day of October. Chad, I got a pretty funny one for you. BuzzFeed.com has collected stories from doctors and healthcare workers sharing the moments when their patients did something unbelievably dumb. So these are some of the dumbest things that patients have ever done. Okay. Starting off with a good one. A man removed a knife from his torso and called 911, but their first piece of advice was to not pull out the knife. So before paramedics arrived, he put the knife back in.
6: He put it back in.
7: You told me not to pull it out. I put it back.
2: A mother brought her healthy 3-month-old baby to the ER because he was, quote, laughing inappropriately. Just wait till he grows up, lady. Another one, a man was handed earplugs for his MRI and he immediately swallowed them. Nope, not medication. Earplugs. And one more
6: funny
2: good
6: pill.
2: One more good one. A patient had to take some pills before

0: his eye surgery, but he was worried about how he would get the pills into his eyes.
1: Well, that's where the surgery is happening. See, I can follow the line of logic on that.
0: Last thing, I got one more for you. Last one. A patient complained that he coughed whenever he inhaled water in the shower. The doctor said that's called drowning.
1: That is your body's natural response.
0: Yes.
1: To water where it shouldn't be.
0: Oh, man, good stuff. Now, I've asked some dumb questions in my day, but those are something else. Chad with us for a Cash Livestock Update, which is brought to you in part by Grain Sage Soya with Glucobest. 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And here's Chad.
1: Okay, thank you much, Joel. Let's go to cattle country and find out what's going on here. Friday's corn prices fell dramatically and the disappointing WASDE, but that'll help margins on cattle producers and livestock producers, supporting bids, hopefully. Technicals for live cattle and feeder cattle are strong, supportive for higher price action. Mexican feeder cattle imports continue to grow. 31,700 head estimated to have crossed through the Douglas and through Santa Teresa ports so far. Now, again, there was a time we were importing, I think Brad Coima said, like a million before the border was shut down, a million a year. And maybe by this time next year, we'll be up to 100,000+, or at least by springtime. It's ramping up. Definitely not where it was before, but it is starting to ramp up. No bids or asking prices are on the table here yet in the cash cattle complex, given the feedlot managers will probably try and push for higher markets again. It's likely trade is going to be pushed off till tomorrow or maybe Friday. Let's see. Last week's total cash trade, 67,700. And, 53,300 for nearby delivery, 14,300 for deferred delivery, 15 to 30 days out, roughly 21% of the total. Nebraska, looks like the live steer average from last week was 221.70. The live heifer average was 222.04. Dress steer average in Nebraska, 345.14. The dressed heifer average, 346.04. Total cash volume in Nebraska last week, 23,896. Total movement overall, 64,453. And then in Iowa, cash sales were 23,443, and in total movement overall, 40,756. So again, pretty quiet here. No bids, no asking prices. We'll wait for that to develop here as we move through the rest of the week here. That's what we have on the cattle side of the markets. Let's take a break, come back. We'll update the hogs. 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
1: Over to the hog side of the markets here now. Managed money has started to lift some of their record net short positions in the hog market. So hopefully that'll relieve a little bit of pressure on the futures. Pork cutout values increased, giving relief to the futures market. Hog slaughter, though, remains above last year's level, leaving more pork supply available to consumers. The CME lean hog index a little bit lower, along with daily direct. So again, a little bit of weakness perhaps there. As far as what's going on at the terminals, looks like it's a steady go with yesterday. Barrels and gilts steady at 56, sows steady 52 to 56. Let's see. We mentioned the slaughter. Now, this would be as of the weekend. It looks like total cattle slaughter to date so far this year, just under 21.1 million head. That's down 7.5% compared to this time last year. Hog slaughter, 97.44 million. That's down only 0.9% compared to a year ago. Weights from last week on the cattle. Looks like dress live weights, 1452. That's up a pound from the week before. Dressed weights, 891. That is also up a pound from the week before. Over on the hog side, live hogs last week averaged 287, up a pound from the week before. Dressed weights were 214. That is up a pound as well. Latest numbers on the mercantile, a little weaker in live cattle and feeder cattle, and a little weaker in the hogs as well. Grains on the Board of Trade, positive, though. Corn is up 2 to 4, soybeans 5 to 7 higher. We'll have an update with the Rural Radio Network. That'll be on the air at 11:10 here at KTIC. That is your cash livestock update for today. Chad Moyer reporting. Joel, we'll send things back to you.
0: All right. Thank you very much, Chad. It is coming up on 10:59 on this Tuesday morning. Are you headed out to deliver some lunch today?
1: As a matter of fact, we're headed to Scribner.
0: Okay.
1: Yes. Steve Langemeyer, Scott Langemeyer, they were the winners this time around. So,
0: okay.
1: Actually, I think technically Steve was the winner.
0: Okay.
1: So we're going to go and visit the Langemeyers there, south of Scribner today.
0: And was yesterday your big trip to Dakota Dunes? Or is
1: no,
0: that coming
1: up? No, that's coming up. Yeah, we're headed north. Not to Alaska, north to South Dakota to deliver a meal. I believe that'll be on Thursday. Yeah.
0: Okay. Very cool.
1: We'll see if it's raining or not.
0: Yeah, we'll find out. You know, the windows here, especially the front door, are kind of tricky. There are a couple of times I was looking out the window. I'm like, is it raining? It kind of can't be
1: not
0: raining.
1: Yet.
0: Yeah. So
1: no, let's wait till hopefully try and get the rest of these beans as much as we can harvested. Then it can rain a little bit. Give us a break.
0: They've been rocking and rolling trying to get those beans out for sure.
1: Yeah, but, no doubt. And the lines tell the story, my friend.
0: Yeah. You know, I remember, I was just talking to my mom about this. I remember there was, probably early to mid-90s, there was a time where it was kind of like this. There was a lot of moisture in the fall and even some really early snow. And I remember on Thanksgiving, we had Thanksgiving dinner, and my dad went out and combined corn after after the Thanksgiving dinner, and there was still kind of snow on the hay bales at that time.
1: You bet. Yep, I've been through that, too. I've worked for farmers that harvested all winter long, too.
0: Yep.
1: Every time it snowed, you had to wait 3 days for the snow to get off the ear, and then you could go back to picking corn again.
0: Absolutely. But, Chad, thank you very much. I appreciate it, sir.
1: Thank you.
0: I'm Joel Janicek. J.D. Gibbs is next. Have a great rest of your Tuesday, and thank you so much for listening to Classic Country KT.
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4: She denies everything, Lisa Brady, Fox News, but she's still giving up her role as U.S. ambassador to Greece after being asked to resign. Kimberly Guilfoyle just posting a statement calling it the honor of a lifetime to serve and saying while her time as ambassador may be coming to an end, her commitment to President Trump, the America First movement, and the country will never end. Also writing that the allegations against her are false.
5: The Wall Street Journal was reporting that Guilfoyle, who was once engaged to Donald Trump Jr., offered to use her influence inside the Trump administration to pay off her $100,000 credit card bill. She also allegedly boasted of two Greek tycoons bankrolling her luxury travel.
4: Fox's David Spund, Guilfoyle promising a vigorous defense. President Trump just telling reporters she was doing a great job, but he didn't like what he read. He's on his way to Alaska for another midterm rally and saying he thinks it's equally challenging to keep the House or Senate.
6: For some reason, when you have a sitting president, no matter how good, nobody's done what I've done. Nobody, not even close. But no matter how good, they seem to be at a big disadvantage. Tremendous.
4: He argues his rallies are making a difference for Republicans. The new Fox News power rankings project Democrats will retake control of the House, but still show a tie for the Senate, with six seats considered toss-ups, including in Alaska and Texas, where the vice president is set to hold a rally. Gas and grocery prices remain a top issue for voters, and President Trump is defending his diesel deal with Russia.
6: It's a way of getting a lot of oil out to the world. It's not a deal with me. It's a deal for the world.
4: Some Senate Republicans argue it could violate sanctions, and Ukraine's president president says it will give Russia more money for war. President Zelensky also says Ukraine had no early warning from partners about a Russian missile strike on Kyiv. President Trump says the U.S. has not stopped sharing intelligence. 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
11: I'm Connie Green in the KTIC News Center, which is sponsored by TNT Coins in Fremont. Superintendent DJ Weddle discussed some long-range planning when it comes to school vehicles during his report to the West Point School Board in last night's meeting. Weddle says the district is looking at converting the existing preschool into a daycare facility. The West Point Park Board invites homeowners and businesses within West Point City to beautify through a special free tree program. To be part of that program, call Dave Wimmer at 402-380-8237. Governor Jim Pillen will be making an appearance in North Bend Friday, 4 p.m. at Borer's Barbecue on Main Street. The event will be open to the public. Those are the latest stories from the KTIC News Center.
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16: And a good morning to you, my friend. I'm J.D. Gibbs. We are at 50 degrees at both Classic Country, KTIC, Norfolk, and West Point. Much cooler this afternoon than we have been for the past few days. We're only going to top out at 61. North wind 5 to 15 miles per hour, then cloudy tonight, a low of 45. North wind still around 5 to 15. Cloudy tomorrow, a high of 62. Northeast wind 5 to 10, gusting near 20. Then tomorrow night, showers are likely, mainly after midnight, a low of 49 with a light northeast wind. And then showers are likely Thursday as we top out at 59 degrees. North wind 5 to 15, gusting to 25. Partly cloudy Thursday night, down to 41. Sunshine on Friday, a high of 56. Little breezy that day. Northwest wind gusting around 30 miles per hour. Friday night, clear. A low of 33. Calm wind. Sunshine on Saturday, a high of... Pardon me. I tell you, my allergies aren't going to miss those warmer temps. Sunshine on Saturday with a high of 62 and breezy. Saturday night will be clear with a low of 43, sunny on Sunday, a high of 68. Sunday night, partly cloudy, 46. Monday, we'll have sunshine and get to a high of 70. Again, now it's 50 degrees in both Classic Country, KTIC, Norfolk, and West Point.
1: It goes without saying there's activities all year round in agriculture. 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
16: Classic Country, KTIC, 50 degrees at both Norfolk and West Point. 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
19: Good morning, I'm Lacey Shippey for the Rural Radio Network, and it's time to take a look at our midday livestock trade with livestock market analyst Kyle Bumstead. And Kyle, as we come into a Tuesday here, we are slightly lower in the cattle complexes. Tell me what you're making of trade so far.
20: Well, that's right, Lacey. To me, it looks like another day of consolidation here, trying to figure out which way this market wants to go. We got to get some more fundamental news here going here in both the live and the feeder cattle complex here. It is also Tuesday. I want to point that out. So there is some position squaring going on here for the commitments traders report, which is due out here, I think Friday after the close, even though there was a holiday Monday. I do believe it's still coming out Friday after the close. At least it has in the past, but it is the government that could change that. So just for the record here, December live cattle last Tuesday on the 6th, they closed at 224.10, and right now we're sitting at 225.87. So I would look for the funds to be small buyers here again in this live cattle complex here once we get that report out on Friday. There's going to be a big area support come in here at this moving average here down below us, this 95-day moving average, which comes across here at 225.27. On the feeder cattle side of things here, that index looks like it's going to be up $2.85 here at 341.50. Daily average is 347.71 on 5,256 head. That daily average is $11.58 higher than last week. There's 20,309 head in that 7-day average. Oklahoma City was up $11 at 347. Joplin was up 3 at 335. Valentine had a special yearling sale and put in over 1,000 head at 369, so that really helped our index out. Now, kind of same thing there as far as the live cattle, looking for some fundamental news here, and we are getting back up there towards the upper end of the range as well, and it's not surprising to see a little bit of sell pressure come in. So a little bit of light 220 and 222 has been trading to some major packers here early in the week here in Nebraska, and we're still looking for some more cash bids here, and I look for those to start to surface here after the close today, Lacey.
19: 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That is livestock market analyst Kyle Bumstead here on the Rural Radio Network.
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19: 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I'm Lacey Shippey, live from the Gingrich Structures Market Desk. 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Grain trade is higher here mid-session, though we have backed off a few cents from the earlier highs. Soybeans are leading with the oil market sharply higher. The weekly export inspections came in a bit softer, just under 1.1 million metric tons, with the yearly pace at 127%. Corn futures are higher as well, with weekly inspections at 1.3 million metric tons. Yearly pace is at 105%. And futures are also higher, with inspections soft and the yearly pace at only 65% of a year ago. The weather ahead is adding more chances for rain in the Corn Belt and across the plains, which will slow up harvest once again. This week's progress report will be released later this afternoon. December corn is up 2.5 at 485.5, March up 2 at 499.25, November soybeans up 2.25 at 1290, January up 1.5 at 1306.25, December Chicago wheat up 2.75 at 675, March up 3 at 689, December KC wheat is up 5 at 720.25, March up 4.75 at 732.75. December soybean meal is down 480 at 363.90. December bean oil up 52 at 69.15. October live cattle down 42 at 224.32. December down 52 at 226.07. October feeders down 150 at 341.97. November down 132 at 339.77. October lean hogs down 2 pennies at 75.57. December down 47 at 67.90. 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
28: At Hogemeyer, celebrating 90 years isn't nostalgia, it's proof. Proof that we continue to raise the bar on yield performance. Proof that our products are future focused. Proof that our people still live, work, and serve right here. This year is for our neighbors, for the communities that have raised us. Hogemeyer, right here for 90 years.
0: Hello, this is Hannah Gunther, your Rural Health Extension Educator with Nebraska Extension. Harvest season is in full swing across Nebraska. For many agricultural families, that means early mornings, late nights, and meals on the go. And while getting the crop out is the top priority, there is one thing that often gets pushed to the bottom of the list, and that's sleep. We talk a lot about the importance of eating well, staying hydrated, and being physically active, but sleep is just as important to our overall health and well-being. Unfortunately, during busy seasons like harvest, sleep is often the first thing we sacrifice. Most adults need at least 7 hours of sleep each night. However, when the days are long and the to-do list seems endless, getting 7 hours can feel nearly impossible. Sleep is when our bodies recover, repair muscle tissue, support immune function, process information, and it is essential for our ability to concentrate, make decisions, and react quickly. For those operating combines, tractors, trucks, and other heavy equipment, these functions are especially important. Sleep deprivation can slow reaction times, impair judgment, and increase the risk of accidents. Unlike other health concerns, the effects of sleep deprivation can show up almost immediately. So here are three simple strategies to help you prioritize sleep during harvest and other busy seasons. First, create a sleep-friendly environment. Keep your bedroom cool, dark, and quiet to support quality rest. Second, set a caffeine curfew. Try to avoid caffeine approximately 8 hours before bedtime as it can interfere with sleep quality. And finally, recognize the signs of fatigue. If you're struggling to stay alert, take a break. Pushing through exhaustion can put both you and others at risk. This harvest season, remember that rest isn't time wasted. It's an investment in your health and safety and your ability to show up ready for another day. This was Hannah Gunther, your Rural Health Extension Educator with Nebraska Extension.
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5: In this election, let's elect a strong conservative Republican to the Nebraska legislature. That person is Ted Jepp, the only conservative Republican candidate for District 16. A fifth-generation Nebraskan, Ted Jepp is a proven conservative. Ted Jepp is the only candidate in District 16 endorsed by the Nebraska Farm Bureau. He will always fight for farmers and livestock producers and stand up to China to protect Nebraska agriculture. Ted Jepp will stop fraud and wasteful government spending and supports real property tax relief for Nebraska families and farmers. He will defend our Second Amendment rights and always stand with law-abiding gun owners. Ted Jepp supports protecting women's sports by prohibiting biological males from competing against women and girls. On issue after issue, Ted Jepp will stand strong for our conservative values. Vote Conservative Republican Ted Jepp for Nebraska Legislature.
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7: I'm Lauren Simonetti, and this is the Fox Business Report.
8: J.P. Morgan Chase, Goldman Sachs, Wells Fargo, and Citigroup all reported earnings today. Chase CEO Jamie Dimon says the U.S. economy continued to be fueled this summer by strong business investment and ongoing consumer spending, though it reported a slowdown in investment banking. Goldman Sachs' quarter was its second best ever for revenue. Citi's total profit jumped 40%. Wells Fargo's profit was up 6%, but it did not meet expectations. Wells CEO Charlie Scharf says while economic uncertainty exists and consumer sentiment remains mixed, its data shows that its consumer and business customers are doing well. The housing market improved only slightly last month. Existing home sales rose 1.5% in September. That's your Fox Business Report. I'm Jenny Cosella. Invested in you.
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0: Classic Country, KTIC, Garth Brooks, Papa Love Mama. He announced last week that coming up next month, he'll be doing at least two concerts down in Kansas City, the closest his retro arena tour has made it to our neck of the woods so far. Tickets for those Kansas City shows go on sale this Friday morning.
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0: News director Connie Green is standing by with an update for us in the KTIC News Center. We are at 50 degrees at Classic Country KTIC Norfolk, 51 in West Point. 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On Wall Street, the Dow is down 150. Make that down 149.72 at 51,700.83. The S&P 500 down 3.60 at 7,803.64. And the NASDAQ is down 9.93 at 27,235.16.
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5: 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The West Point Beamer School Board met for their regular monthly meeting in the school's media center last night. Superintendent D.J. Weddle highlighted the Rebuilding Together project during his report to the board.
6: Yeah, so we actually hosted the Rebuilding Together folks that came up for a chamber coffee. Appreciate the chamber doing that. This is an organization that goes around to communities, and they look at properties that are kind of run down, and they look at reviving and rebuilding those projects, where like Habitat for Humanity, I believe they built from scratch. This group is looking more at remodeling. And to do that, they're always looking for volunteer labor, people to help assist, come in and do a lot of the work. And it was a great opportunity for some of our students that are enrolled in our CTE coursework, particularly in building and construction. So they had the opportunity to work on a garage where they designed the walls. They got the materials from that group, and then they built the walls. And then they actually went down and installed the walls.
5: The board will next meet on Monday, November 9th at 6:30 p.m. Yesterday morning, the Stanton County Sheriff's Office responded and investigated a two-vehicle accident near the intersection of Highway 275 and 571st Avenue, 3 miles west of Pilger. The accident occurred when a westbound Ford Transit van driven by a 60-year-old Omaha man slowed for farm husbandry machinery on the highway and was struck from behind by an SUV driven by a 19-year-old Cumming County female. Both drivers were medically treated at the scene by EMS, and the female was taken to Faith Health by family. The wreckage blocked 275 for about an hour as the scene was investigated and cleared. The scene was hampered by its location at the crest of a hill. Seatbelts were in use by both drivers and multiple airbags deployed in the SUV. Both vehicles are considered to be total losses, and the sheriff's office was assisted by both Pilger and Wisner Fire and Rescue. Firefighters were sent to a barn fire yesterday afternoon in northeast Nebraska. The fire reported before 5 p.m. near Emerson. The address given for that fire is 2243 South Avenue, which is located several miles north of Emerson in a rural area. No word yet on any injuries or whether animals were in the barn. An American Red Cross blood drive is set for tomorrow from 10 till 4 at American Legion Hall in Beamer. People can make an appointment at the Red Cross Blood Donor app, visit redcrossblood.org, or call 1-800-RED-CROSS. That's also 1-800-733-2767. Those are the latest stories from the KTIC News Center.
7: Gianna Gelosi, Kimberly Guilfoyle announcing her resignation as U.S. ambassador to Greece after the new White House press secretary, Katie Zakaria, made her debut, calling for her resignation at a press briefing this morning.
8: She has come under criticism for reports of alleged improper conduct, including a report in the Wall Street Journal accusing Guilfoyle of asking a donor to pay her credit card bill in exchange for access to administration officials.
7: Fox's Jared Halper and actress Selma Blair out on bail facing assault charges and potential prison time, accused of biting and hitting two Delta flight attendants.
9: While being transported from the airport to an ambulance, officials say Selma Blair repeatedly kicked a Port Authority police officer in the face, neck, and chest. And while at the hospital, Blair allegedly kicked a nurse in her chest.
7: It's Fox's Todd Pyro. 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
0: 50 degrees at Classic Country KTIC Norfolk. We are at 51 in West Point today, partly sunny, and we'll top out at 61 with the north wind at 5 to 15 miles per hour. We'll keep the north wind at 5 to 15 tonight, cloudy and down to 45 degrees. A cloudy day tomorrow with a high of 62, northeast wind 5 to 10, gusting to 20. Tomorrow night, showers are likely. After midnight, we'll get to a low of 49 with a light northeast breeze. On Thursday, showers are likely throughout the day, a high of 59, north wind 5 to 15, gusting to 25. Thursday night, partly cloudy, 41, northwest wind 10 to 20, gusting near 30. Sunny on Friday, a high of 56, breezy that day, northwest wind gusting around 30. Clear Friday night, a low of 33. And then sunshine Saturday, a high of 62 and breezy. Saturday night, clear, 43. On Sunday, we'll be sunny with a high of 68. Sunday night, partly cloudy, down to 46. And Monday, sunshine with a high of 70. It's 51 in Sioux Falls, 52 at Yankton, Sioux City, 50. Wayne, 52, Classic Country, KTIC, Norfolk is at 50. 51 in Columbus and Fremont, Blair and Wahoo are both at 53, Lincoln 52, and Omaha is at 56. Council Bluffs, Atlantic, Audubon, and Carroll, Iowa are all at 57, with Denison and Harlan both at 55. We are at 52 here at Classic Country KTIC in West Point. 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
20: 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December corn is up a quarter at 483 and a quarter. March down a quarter at 497. November soybeans down 3 3/4 at 1284. January down 4 3/4 at 13 1/4 cents. December Chicago wheat is down a quarter at 672. March down a quarter at 685 3/4. December KC wheat up one at 716 and a quarter. March up a half at 728 1/2. October live cattle down 20 at 224.55. December down 30 at 226.32. October feeders down 107 at 342.40. November down 82 at 340.27. October lean hogs unchanged at 75.60. December down 55 at 67.82. And class 3 milk for October up 8 cents at 15.04 here on the Rural Radio Network.
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20: Good morning, I'm Lacey Shippey for the Rural Radio Network, and it's time for our midday commodity market update with Mike Zuzulo of Global Commodity Analytics. Mike, we started out the morning fairly quiet, mixed fashion here in the grains, but we're finding some support off a little bit from those earlier highs we saw this morning. Tell me what's influencing our markets here heavily today.
23: Well, I think the biggest thing that we're fighting, and we saw this yesterday, Lacey, was the soybeans seemed like they ran out of gas and ran out of steam. They didn't have soybean oil supporting. They didn't have wheat or corn supporting. And I think just as importantly, they didn't have the Chinese buying supporting since the WASD report. So you could buy beans and sell corn pretty easily after the WASD report because of that massive corn yield number. But then as you got up to $13 again in November beans and past that area, you started to wonder, okay, how much more can we go without, you know, 53 bushel yields and without Chinese demand? And I think that's kind of a hit and the roadblock that we faced as we came into today's trade. Then we saw the export inspections come in the midst of the Paris futures starting to really get hot again because of the Black Sea and continuations of more ships being struck in the Black Sea. We're looking at a 4% higher Paris corn market. We're back to 822 a bushel in lead month futures over there. That's going to be only 2 cents away from the August high, which was also a four-year high. So we're really watching the corn market today as kind of a separate entity and watching the beans to see if they can hold on to their gains or not.
20: And there's been some discussion as to whether maybe we've seen the harvest time lows, especially after that WASDE report. What's your perspective on that?
23: Well, I think we can if we have the wheat low come first. I think with the row crops, the Black Sea harvest, and seeing what we're seeing in terms of the post-WASDE mindset and commitment of traders report, everything to me seems to lead to the wheat market being the most likely candidate to put a low in place. To me, we're close to a buy signal on the charts, but I would sure like to take out the report day high of 687.5 and December soft red. That would give me more of a technical base to say, okay, maybe we've got a low in place that can support the corn and beans. A lot's going to depend, I think, on the harvest progress numbers and the planting progress, which obviously are delayed from the holiday yesterday.
20: That leads me into my next question. We've got that report coming out this afternoon. A lot of folks are expecting to see some harvest progress after a week of relatively conducive weather there, but we've also got some more rain headed on the way this week. What's your outlook for the harvest pace this week?
23: Yeah, I would match up with that. I think we should have some pretty good pace and locked in. I do think the winter wheat planting age numbers might be a little bit more important at this stage with this weather shift and a lot colder weather looking like coming in at the end of the month. So will we get any additional acres planted because of the wet weather that we've seen or not? And that's, I think, something the trade's going to have to watch. We've noticed the soft red wheat has been running higher while the hard red's been a little bit more laggy.
20: And on the livestock side of things, we're seeing cattle turn to the downside here as we go throughout the session. What's your outlook on cattle today?
23: You know, as we see the WASDE report, I think we're going to have to watch more closely the stock market and also the currencies, because we see production go down, but we also see imports go up. So we're going to be more currency sensitive and demand and consumption sensitive. We made a new monthly high. Let's see if we can stick to it by the end of the close today.
20: Thank you, Mike. That is Mike Zuzulo of Global Commodity Analytics for your midday market update. 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
15: I'm Joel Janicek. In high school volleyball from Monday, it was Lions Decatur Northeast over Homer 3-0. And from the Nebraska Capital Conference Tournament, Loganview Scribner Sider swept Conestoga 3-0. Loganview Scribner Sider now advances to play DC West in Valley tonight in the Capital Conference Tournament. Nebraska sophomore punter Archie Wilson was honored yesterday as he was chosen as one of the Ray Guy Award Rays 8 for Week 6. Wilson put together one of the best performances of his career as he averaged 57.3 yards per punt in Saturday's 20-17 loss to number 7 Indiana. Wilson had the two longest punts of his career on Saturday, a 60-yarder in the second quarter before booming a career-best 68-yard punt in the fourth quarter. His 57.3 yards per punt was just shy of Nebraska's single-game school record of 57.6 yards by Dan Haydenfelt in Colorado in 1999. Wayne State football returner Braden Chaney was named Northern Sun Conference Football Special Teams Player of the Week following his performance in Saturday's 45-30.

0: 88 punt return yard Saturday were the seventh most in a single game by a Wildcat punt returner, and his 70-yard punt return was the ninth longest in school history. It was also the first punt return for a touchdown by a Wildcat player since 1994. The Wayne State football team is ranked 25th in this week's American Football Coaches Association Division II Top 25 Coaches poll. It's the first AFCA national ranking for the Wildcats in 5 years, and just the second national AFCA ranking for the Cats dating back to the 2011 season. Wayne State is 6-1 on the year and 5-1 in the NSIC, following Saturday's 45-13 NSIC road win at Bemidji State. The Wildcats are on a bye this week and return to play on Saturday, October 24th. With the road game at number 5 Minnesota State set for 1 p.m. in Mankato, Minnesota. Nebraska volleyball was well represented in the Big Ten's weekly awards as three Huskers received recognition on Monday. Senior outside hitter Harper Murray was named co-player of the week, Bergen Riley earned setter of the week, and Manaya Ogbeche was named defensive player of the week. Murray earned her second Big Ten player of the week honor of her career. Riley was honored for the second time this season and 15th time in her career, which is tied for fourth all-time in the conference. Ogbeche collected her first ever Big Ten defensive player of the week honor after previously earning Player of the Week recognition earlier this season. The Great Plains Athletic Conference men's basketball preseason poll has been released. Morningside is picked second, while Briarcliff is seventh and Midland is ranked eighth. For KTIC Sports, I'm Joel Janacek.
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2: For today, as a cold frontal boundary continues to very slowly work south and southeastward, currently cutting across central portions of Kansas, it will serve as the focus for some scattered strong to severe thunderstorms developing by this afternoon, anywhere from about Dodge City up through Ness City and extending over to Salina and Concordia by late in the day as well. Farther off to the northwest, most of Nebraska still looking to stay dry, though we could see some late-day showers developing back into the far western portion of the Nebraska Panhandle, and a few late-day showers and storms could also clip extreme southeastern portions of Nebraska. Also in the vicinity of that aforementioned frontal boundary, expecting some late-day strong to severe storms to develop down into the eastern portions of the Oklahoma Panhandle. Temperatures still showing a big range on either side of that frontal boundary, only expecting high temperatures in the upper 50s to lower 60s through most of Nebraska, though we could see some upper 60s and lower 70s for far southeastern Nebraska. Across the state of Kansas, only into the 60s for high temperatures in the northwest, but areas south of I-70, especially down closer to Hutchinson, as well as Wichita and Medicine Lodge, looking at 90s for those afternoon high temperatures. Then for tonight, showers and storms still looking likely, especially for much of the eastern two-thirds of Kansas and likewise into northern portions of Oklahoma. And again, a few of those storms still possibly on the strong to severe side at times this evening, with large hail and damaging wind gusts, the primary risks, in addition to a threat for some locally heavy rainfall. Most of Nebraska, especially the eastern two-thirds of Nebraska, largely looking to stay dry. An upper-level low-pressure system, though, gradually working in for the west, will bring a chance for some light rain into the Nebraska Panhandle. Lows into the 30s tonight into northwest Nebraska, but 60s for southeast Kansas. And that's your latest regional weather outlook. From the Weatherology Weather Center, I'm meteorologist Michael Caro.
3: We're a mile north of Beamer here, and looks like we got about 90 hundreds.
4: The left lane going south on Highway 9 out of Pender is blocked.
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1: 50 degrees at Classic Country KTIC Norfolk, 51 in West Point. Partly sunny this afternoon, much cooler today. A little more than 20 degrees cooler than yesterday when we top out at 61 this afternoon. North wind 5 to 15 miles per hour. Cloudy tonight, a low of 45. North wind 5 to 15. A cloudy day tomorrow, a high of 62. Northeast wind 5 to 10, gusting near 20 miles per hour. 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
2: All right, thanks very much there, JD. Let's take a look at ag information here on a Tuesday, KTIC. Usually we'd have the crop progress report to run through, but yesterday was a holiday, so that report was delayed until a release this afternoon. So tomorrow at this time, we'll run through those numbers. Livestock receipts and federal government payments underpinned a big leap in Nebraska net farm income last year. USDA's Economic Research Service estimates the non-inflation adjusted net farm income in Nebraska for 2025 was $8.12 billion. That's up 34% over the prior year. Third time that income has exceeded $8 billion, third highest in history in terms of nominal terms. The record was $9.3 billion back in 2023. Nebraska's total value of ag production last year is estimated at $38 billion. That's a record, up 12% from 2024. Driving the rise were meat animal receipts, up 14%. Poultry and egg receipts were up 37%. Crop receipts were actually down 3%. Government payments saw an increase, up $1 billion. The ERS's September forecast predicts that net farm income for this year is going to be up about 2%. Again, positive returns for livestock producers and federal government assistance expected to fuel the rise. If you'd like to read up more on that article, full story is up on my blog. Claws officially opened its new research and development center in Omaha, Nebraska last week, marking another significant investment in the company's long-term commitment to farmers across the North American continent. The new facility expands Claws's ability to develop, test, and refine ag technology specifically for North American farming conditions. Located in the on the Omaha campus, home to the company's North American headquarters, Lexion Combine Assembly Plant, and the Claws Training Academy, dealers, employees, and future ag professionals are all being trained there. This new R&D center, again, reinforces Claws's longstanding commitment to the region. The campus employs more than 250 people, plays a critical role in serving farmers across the U.S. and Canada. Southwest Iowa Renewable Energy, a farmer-owned ethanol producer, has announced it has acquired Green America Biofuels in Ord, Nebraska. That's a subsidiary of Pilot Travel Centers. Green America Biofuels Ord owns and operates about a 70 million gallon a year ethanol plant in Ord, Nebraska. The acquisition, a direct step in Sire's stated growth strategy, expand its production base, strengthen its scale, create new opportunities for value-added agriculture by acquiring high-quality assets with strong operating track records, reliable feedstock supplies, and access to diverse markets. Upon closing over the weekend, Sire's combined production capacity will grow to about 230 million gallons of ethanol per year across its plant in Council Bluffs and now the one in Ord. Iowa Secretary of Agriculture Mike Naig is inviting small-scale meat processors and custom lockers to apply for the Choose Iowa Butchery Innovation Equipment Only grant. Eligible businesses can receive up to $20,000 for state funding to purchase cold storage, meat processing, or packing equipment that helps increase meat and poultry processing capacity in Iowa. State or federally inspected small-scale meat processors based in Iowa are eligible to apply for this particular grant. Eligible businesses again can receive up to $20,000 for those purchases. The grant applications are due by November 20th. More information at chooseiowa.com. Direct link is up on my blog. One other quick news note, Corbett Scientific has announced a product that it's calling Iramax. This is a polymer-based irrigation enhancer designed to improve water distribution and moisture retention in the crop root zone. The company introduced this product at a conference in California over the weekend. Iramax uses a long-chain polymer to promote lateral water movement and retain moisture in the root zone. Technology designed to improve irrigation efficiency, reduce uneven water distribution, and water loss below the root zone. From August of 2023 through May of this year, Corbett Scientific evaluated Iramax in 5 paired plot field trials. The trials were done in Florida, Texas, and in cornfields in Nebraska. Particularly in the Nebraska plots in an 8-day corn trial, soil moisture readings in treated plots averaged about 17% higher moisture content than their check plots, a more uniform moisture profile between 4 and 12 inches of depth. If you'd like to read up more on that and the product itself, story is up on my blog. That's Ag Information here at KTIC. Chad Moyer reporting.
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3: The president goes cross-country on Lisa Brady, Fox News. Alaska, the latest stop in his month-long effort to rally turnout for Republicans ahead of the midterm elections, 3 weeks from today.
4: The level of enthusiasm for the Republican Party is way up.
3: And while President Trump heads to Alaska, Vice President J.D. Vance is in Texas. Those are two of the states considered too close to call in new Fox News power rankings, showing a tie for now in the Senate, but projecting Democrats will take control of the House.
5: The latest Fox News power rankings show Democrats could win up to 237 House seats, fueled by a widening polling advantage, low presidential approval ratings, and voter frustration over rising costs. That the Republicans are also facing surprisingly competitive races in rural districts that President Trump won comfortably.
3: Fox's Jeff Manasso. President Trump's ambassador to Greece is stepping down, but denying allegations of wrongdoing.
6: Kimberly Guilfoyle says while her time as an ambassador is coming to an end, her commitment to President Trump and the America First movement will never end. She also says allegations of improper and unethical conduct are false, saying in a statement, "I intend to vigorously defend my name, my reputation, and my integrity." The White House announced Guilfoyle was asked to resign following reports she asked a donor to pay off a $100,000 credit card bill before her confirmation in exchange for access to administration officials. That payment was not made.
3: Fox's Jared Halpern at the White House. Pope Leo having surgery to remove a lung nodule, which will be tested to see if it's cancerous.
7: Leo himself on Sunday calmly announced his upcoming medical procedure at the end of the weekly blessing, saying that the lesion was small and well-defined and in its early stages. But it appears the surgery was unexpected.
3: Fox's Lauren Green. Events were canceled for the rest of the week. 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
2: I'm Connie Green in the KTIC News Center, which is sponsored by TNT Coins and Fremont. The West Point Beamer School Board heard a report on the Rebuilding Together project from the superintendent in last night's meeting. The board will next meet Monday, November 9th. A two-vehicle crash on Highway 275 near Pilger yesterday morning had two drivers checked out by EMS. One driver was then transported to the hospital by family. Firefighters were sent to a barn fire yesterday afternoon near Emerson. The address given is 2243 S Avenue. No word yet on any injuries or whether animals were in the barn. Those are the latest stories from the KTIC News Center.
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7: 51 degrees at Classic Country KTIC Norfolk, 52 in West Point. Today, partly sunny, a high of 61, north wind 5 to 15 miles per hour. Then a mostly cloudy night with a low of 45, north wind still at 5 to 15. Cloudy tomorrow, a high of 62, northeast wind 5 to 10, gusting near 20. Tomorrow night, showers are likely after midnight, a low of 49 with a light northeast wind around 5 miles per hour. Showers on Thursday, a high of 59, north wind at 5 to 15, gusting to 25. Partly cloudy Thursday night, a low of 41, northwest wind 10 to 20, gusting near 30. Sunshine on Friday, a high of 56, northwest wind at 10 to 20, gusting to 30. Then that wind dies down Friday night. We'll be clear. We're going to get to a low of 33, could have some areas of frost. Sunshine on Saturday, a high of 62 and breezy. Saturday night, clear with a low of 43. Sunny Sunday, 68. Sunday night will be partly cloudy and get down to 46. Sunshine on Monday with a high of 70. It is 53 in Sioux Falls, Vermilion 55, 52 at Sioux City, Wayne 53. Classic Country, KTIC, Norfolk 51. It's 53 in Fremont and Blair. Wahoo and Lincoln are both at 54. Omaha 57, Council Bluffs 55. It's also 55 in Harlan. Atlantic and Carroll 59, Audubon, Iowa 61. It's 54 in Takema. And we are at 52 here at Classic Country KTIC in West Point. We give you weather on the air. 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
9: A Senate Homeland Security Subcommittee hearing recently examined the security, or lack thereof, concerning AI. Missouri Republican Senator Josh Hawley.
10: Every day you turn on the television, it seems like AI is doing something else bad.
9: Hawley provided several examples.
10: We've got the cyber attacks now on the United States government, on the Commerce Department, the Education Department, the Securities and Exchange Commission.
9: Chris Painter, the head of an AI evaluation firm, testified that we

0: are at a tipping point.
1: The way AI companies currently train AI systems can lead to agents that pursue goals that no human intended.
0: Other witnesses testified we are moving closer to the AI controlling the AI. Daniel Cocatello used to work at OpenAI.
2: That means they'll be putting AIs in charge of making the AIs that make the AIs that make the AIs that will transform the economy, talk to us every day, and integrate into our military. This is a recipe for disaster.
0: Kevin Uretsky, Fox News.
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5: 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Grains have turned lower as we head into the noon hour, losing their earlier momentum with pressure from the weekly export inspections and further harvest pressure ahead of some rain chances later this week through the Corn Belt and across the plains. Soybeans were leading but are now lower as the soybean oil has turned around and is now lower. The weekly export inspections came in softer, just under 1.1 million metric tons, with the yearly pace at 127%. Corn futures are lower as well, with the weekly inspections at 1.3 million metric tons. Yearly pace is at 105%. And wheat futures are also down once again, with inspections soft and the yearly pace at only 65% of a year ago. Cattle futures are mostly lower, with some Nebraska trade reported this morning at 220 to 222. December corn is down a quarter at 482 and three quarters. March down a half at 496 and three quarters. November soybeans down four and a quarter at 1283 and a half. January down five and a quarter at $13. December Chicago wheat is down one and a quarter at 671. March down one and a quarter at 684 and three quarters. December Kansas City wheat down one and three quarters at 713 and a half. March down one and three quarters at 726 and a quarter. October live cattle are down a nickel at 224.70. December down 15 at 226.45. October feeders down 55 at 342.92. November down 20 at 340.90. October lean hogs up 2 pennies at 75.62. December down 55 at 67.82. And class 3 milk for October up 9 cents at 15.05. 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
8: Election season heats up. I'm Steve White. It's time for Midday Ag News. Nebraska Farm Bureau has endorsed Governor Jim Pillen for re-election after spending the last several weeks evaluating the governor's race and feedback from members. Farm Bureau President Mark McHarg told the Rural Radio Network just a few weeks ago the organization was neutral at that point, but was continuing its evaluation. The Farm Bureau Political Action Committee says its endorsement of Pillen is based on a grassroots selection process involving members and county farm bureaus. Farm Bureau also endorsed Pillen during his first run for governor in 2022. Lynn Walls, on the other hand, has the backing of Nebraska Farmers Union. USDA's October supply and demand report added another 2.7 bushels an acre to the corn forecast, setting prices lower following the release. The president of the National Corn Growers Association says it adds pressure given high production costs, including diesel and fertilizer prices. NCGA President Matt Frostick says Congress needs to make year-round E15 and the farm bill a priority when lawmakers return to D.C. after the election. Corn growers say both measures would be a boost to support demand and provide greater certainty. In addition, corn growers are pushing for new demand through aviation and maritime fuel markets. After his order signed in Nebraska to lower diesel prices, President Trump's latest move is an attempt to boost supply, and it's a controversial one. The president announced Russia will immediately supply over 300,000 tons of diesel to the U.S. and globally.
9: I think you heard about the oil deal with Russia. That is a big deal. That is massive amounts of oil coming into our country, and I want to thank President Putin, to be honest with you.
8: Democrats and some Republicans argue the deal helps Putin in his war against Ukraine and violates sanctions and may do little to bring down diesel prices. Other Republicans defend the move. Senate Majority Whip John Barrasso on CBS's Face the Nation.
10: The president is focused on getting down the cost of energy. He's focused on ranchers, farmers, truckers. And I'm right in the middle of that here in Wyoming. This is cattle country. I heard it last night at an event that I was at, the high diesel prices that are impacting everyone.
8: Barrasso argues the president's trying to balance efforts to end the war in Ukraine and bring down fuel prices. Diesel averaged $6.28 nationally in recent days, down from a record of $6.53. High fuel prices are a concern at harvest and not the only challenge. Alex Makavica has more.
11: Well, now is the time of year that Nebraska Extension's Dylan Mangel says he starts receiving calls about white molds in soybean fields.
12: They thought they had a decent looking soybean canopy. They probably did. But as soon as they pull into those pockets and really open that up, they see having plants there. I mean, there were plants there, but they just didn't fill out pods. And when they get down there, they start to see that white mold.
11: And as for how widespread white mold was in the 2026 growing season, Mangel says,
12: I really don't know how widespread it was this year. I know we saw it at a lot of sites, but I do think it's probably going to end up being at lower levels based on how dry and how hot July was. These fungi just don't like hot, dry conditions. But that doesn't really matter how bad it was this year, because the fungus was in those fields and it's going to remain in those fields and it'll be in those fields next year. So that's another one that just comes down to how much rain and how much humidity and cool temperatures we have in July of 2027.
8: That's Dylan Mangel of Nebraska Extension. 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
15: It is time for the Red Minute, brought to you by Red Star Fertilizer. Here's the head of Red Star Fertilizer, Tom Stanton. Tom, as we start talking about fertilizer planning for next year, let's talk about Polymax Plus, what it is, and how it stands out in the fertilizer conversation.
16: Polymax Plus is really a pretty unique fertilizer, Chad, and it's phosphorus, it's potassium, and then it's a bunch of different sulfur. We got sulfur, we got calcium sulfate, we got magnesium sulfate, and potassium sulfate. And the whole premise behind Polymax Plus is the fact that having that potassium sulfate that's in that product along with calcium and magnesium sulfate, what we're going to do is we're going to keep the potassium more plant available, and we're also going to keep the phosphorus more plant available, because all the different sulfur that we're using in there is going to help tie up the magnesium and calcium that we have in our soil that will tie up the potassium potassium and will tie up the phosphorus. And so by putting Polymax Plus out there, what we're doing is we're helping to keep that phosphorus and that potassium more available next spring as you plant that crop and want it to get off to a fast start.
15: Tom, is this fertilizer a spring-only fertilizer, or could we consider it yet this fall?
16: We'd start applying it after the crop is off in the fall. That way we get it into the soil and get it working right away. And then we also do it all the way through next spring.
15: That's Tom Stanton, the head of Red Star Fertilizer. To get more information, check out their website, redstarne.com, or give them a call at 844-502-9360. That is today's Red Minute, brought to you by Red Star Fertilizer.
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11: T26. Talk about this year's program and maybe some standout moments for you guys.
18: Yeah, you're right. We did. We just finished up the sixth annual, if you can believe that, sixth annual Nebraska Beef Passport season. And as a reminder for the listeners, this program was started by the Nebraska Beef Council back in 2021. It's just a way to showcase the great places across Nebraska where people could enjoy a fantastic beef meal. And the Passport is really an incentive program where pass holders collect points for beef purchases that are made at over 60 participating restaurants and meat shops. And they can redeem those points then for prizes that are offered by the Nebraska Beef Council. Pass holders also then receive entry into a grand prize drawing for a fresh beef bundle with every check-in that they collect along the way. So we had another great year this year, close to 1,500 pass holders. You know, participation was actually down a little bit this year, and there are a lot of reasons for that. One of those biggest factors being the price of fuel. So we probably didn't see as many people traveling the state as we've seen in the past year. So that obviously directly affects the passport and the amount of people that are using it. However, with that said, this program has generated over 1,300 additional beef purchases throughout the summer. It's created some awareness for those great independent family-owned businesses that are found in communities across Nebraska. So overall, really pleased with how things went this year.
11: Yeah, absolutely. Well, you guys have some cool awards that you do based on participation. Kind of talk about how that works after this program has officially wrapped up.
18: Yeah, you know, we have a lot of different ways that people can earn prizes. So one of those is the individual prizes that we give out for people. So this year we've sent out over 100 individual prizes, and people can still submit those points and get those prizes. But people who have collected points from at least 5 different check-ins on their pass are able to redeem those points for prizes. And that could be anything from steak seasoning to cutting boards. We have kitchen towels we've given out this year and a variety of other items. And then in addition to those individual prizes, each check-in qualifies for an entry into that grand prize drawing. This year, we're going to be drawing for 2 beef bundles valued at over $250 each, and that's in partnership with the Nebraska Association of Meat Processors, who have been a partner of ours for this program for several years. Those winners are going to be drawn and notified by the end of October, and we're also going to be sending out some special prizes for those Beef Passport Hall of Fame winners, and those are those people that have collected 30 or more check-ins on their passes. And we usually have about a dozen or more people that do that every year. So that's a lot of fun as well. And we'll be looking forward to sending those prizes out to the big winners here coming up by the end of the month.
11: Are there any things you guys are working on for next year?
18: Yeah, we're going to take a look at this program, you know, it'll be the 7th year for the program, and looking for things that we can maybe add to it, ways we can change it, make it more exciting, more accessible for people as well. But I got to tell you, one of the fun things about this program is just hearing the feedback from those that have used the pass and have used it. We hear from people that have said, hey, we're a retired couple and we just enjoy going around the state and exploring what is going on. Or maybe there's families that are having a family vacation and they use the Beef Passport to find a great place to eat along the way. And, you know, one of the other things that's really fun about our pass is that it aligns with the Nebraska Tourism Passport. So we see a lot of people that use both passes as kind of their summer entertainment. And so we're just really excited about the opportunity to showcase all that the state has to offer and certainly allow people to find some great places to enjoy beef as they head out across the state.
11: I'm Alex Makovica.
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24: I'm Joel Janicek. There will be high school volleyball on 107.9 The Bowl tonight. It's Garnito Central Catholic on the road at Pierce. First serve set for 7 p.m. Also tonight in volleyball, Bancroft Rosalie is at North Bend Central. Lee goes to Howells Dodge. Oakland Craig is at Omaha Concordia. Pender goes to Homer. And Wizard Pilger is at Takema Herman. And the Nebraska Capital Conference Tournament, Loganview Scribner Cider, is at DC West. The Wayne State College volleyball team is ranked second for a sixth straight week in the latest AVCA Terraflex Division II Volleyball Coaches Poll. The Wildcats collected one first-place vote and 1,114 points in voting conducted by various Division II coaches from across the country after posting home sweeps over the weekend against UMary and Minot State. Wayne State is 19-1 overall and first place in the NSIC with a perfect 11-0 league record. The Wildcats are home again this weekend, hosting Bemidji State Friday night and number 17 Minnesota Duluth on Saturday. Nebraska is still ranked number one in the latest American Volleyball Coaches Association coaches poll. The Huskers are 17-0 on the season. Pittsburgh is second, followed by Louisville, Kentucky, and SMU. Wisconsin is sixth, followed by Florida, Arizona State, Tennessee, and TCU. For the rest of the Big Ten, Oregon is 11th, Purdue is 13th, Penn State is 15th, Indiana is 18th, Washington is number 20, Minnesota is number 21, and Michigan State is number 22. Nebraska will play at Northwestern on Thursday. First serve will be at 7 p.m. Aiden Ames has been named the Big East Volleyball Offensive Player of the Week after helping Creighton to a pair of wins last weekend. It's the second time this season that Ames has been recognized, as she became the first player in league history to earn Offensive and Defensive Players of the Week at the same time on August 31st, following a pair of top 25 wins to open the season. Ames averaged 3.71 kills per set while hitting 381. She also contributed 6 digs, 3 blocks, and 2 aces. She was 6th in the league in kills per set and 8th in hitting percentage. Wayne State returner Braden Chaney was named the Northern Sun Conference Football Special Teams Player of the Week following his performance in Saturday's 45-13 NSIC road victory at Bemidji State. A fifth-year player from Gretna, Chaney had a 70-yard punt return for a touchdown in the second quarter of Saturday's win and finished the game with three punt returns for 78 yards. It was the first punt return for a touchdown by a Wildcat player since 1994. The Great Plains Athletic Conference men's basketball preseason poll has been released. Morningside is picked second, while Briarcliff is seventh and Midland is ranked eighth. In the Major League Baseball playoffs yesterday, Milwaukee beat the Los Angeles Dodgers 7-4. The Brewers lead the NLCS 2-0. Cleveland won the opening game of the American League Championship Series with a 7-3 win over Tampa Bay. Game 2 is coming up tonight. I'm Joel Janacek. 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
19: 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That old silverware set in the cabinet may be worth more than you realize. 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Call 402-909-6412. We do have a traffic note. Motorists in the Blair area will encounter flaggers and should expect delays along Highway 30 today and tomorrow. The West Point Beamer School Board met for their regular monthly meeting in the school's media center last night. Superintendent D.J. Weddle highlighted the Rebuilding Together project during his report to the board.
25: Yeah, so we actually hosted the Rebuilding Together folks that came up for a chamber coffee. Appreciate the chamber doing that. This is an organization that goes around to communities, and they look at properties that are kind of run down, and they look at reviving and rebuilding those projects where, like Habitat for Humanity, I believe they built from scratch. This group is looking more at remodeling. And to do that, they're always looking for volunteer labor, people to help assist, come in and do a lot of the work. And it was a great opportunity for some of our students that are enrolled in our CTE coursework, particularly in building and construction. So they had the opportunity to work on a garage where they designed the walls. They got the materials from that group, and then they built the walls. And then they actually went down and installed the walls.
19: The next meeting of the West Point Beamer School Board is Monday, November 9th at 6:30 p.m. Friday is Omaha Day at Good Earth State Park near Sioux Falls, South Dakota. The outing is for celebrating Omaha culture and community. Activities are planned. Vans will load at 8 a.m. at the Omaha Tribe Administration Building, returning at 6:30 p.m. More details on the event can be found at the Omaha Tribe of Nebraska's social media. A fire that started late Monday night that went into Tuesday morning in Sibley, Iowa, has claimed over 2,400 pigs. The building was mostly destroyed by the time it was discovered and firefighters could arrive, according to the Sibley Fire Department. That area is located northeast of Sioux City and south of Worthington, Minnesota. The fire was handled by several fire departments and nearby farmers disked fields to help stem the spread of that fire after embers were seen floating into standing corn. No injuries are noted. Responses by the Blair Volunteer Fire and Rescue Department from October 9th through the 11th include a person with chest pain, another with hemorrhage, two medical nature unknown calls, a medical emergency, an injury from a fall, a possible stroke, and an unresponsive person, among other responses to calls. At around 9:30 a.m. Monday morning, the Stanton County Sheriff's Office responded and investigated a two-vehicle accident near the intersections of Highway 275 and 571st Avenue, 3 miles west of Pilger. The accident occurred when a westbound Ford Transit van driven by a 60-year-old Omaha man slowed for farm husbandry machinery on the highway and was struck from behind by an SUV driven by a 19-year-old Cumming County woman. Both drivers were medically treated at the scene by EMS, and the woman was taken to Faith Health by family. The wreckage blocked Highway 275 for about an hour as the scene was investigated and cleared. The scene was hampered by its location at the crest of a hill. Seat belts were in use by both drivers and multiple airbags deployed in the SUV. Both vehicles are considered to be total losses. The sheriff's office was assisted by both Pilger and Wisner Fire and Rescue Departments. The West Point Park Board invites homeowners and businesses within West Point city limits to beautify through a special free tree program. They will evaluate your site, plant trees this spring, and even provide mulching and protection, all at no cost to you. Trees must be planted in the street right-of-way. All they ask is your commitment to water the trees for two growing seasons. To be part of the plan, contact Dave Wimmer at 402-380-8237. That's 380-8237. Those are the latest stories from the KTIC News Center.
4: News, I'm Roxanne Evans. The energy ceasefire between Russia and Ukraine announced this weekend seems to have fizzled. The president saying both countries are at an impasse.
5: They both want it to end, and they don't know how to get to that point. There's a lot of hatred there between the two of them. They both want it to end. They don't know how to get there. We're going to get them there.
4: Ukraine claims Russia continues to attack their energy infrastructure. U.S. Ambassador to Greece Kimberly Guilfoyle resigns after allegations of improper conduct. President Trump on why he asked for the resignation.
5: She went to Greece. She was doing a good job, but we didn't like what we were reading.
4: Guilfoyle denies the allegations. Pope Leo undergoing surgery now to remove a lung nodule. The operation will determine whether the lesion is malignant or if other treatment is needed. America is listening to Fox News.
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2: 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Today we expect to top out at 61, partly sunny, and today into tonight, north wind 5 to 10, gusting to 15. Tonight will be cloudy, 45 degrees, a cloudy day tomorrow with a high of 62, and the northeast wind will be at 5 to 10, gusting near 20.
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4: 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December corn is up 3/4 at 483 3/4. March up 1/4 at 497 1/2. November soybeans down 2 at 1285 3/4. January up 3 at 1301 3/4. December Chicago wheat down 1 at 671 1/4. March down 1 at 685. December Kansas City wheat down 1 at 714 1/4. March down 1 1/4 at 726 3/4. October live cattle down 22 at 224.52. December down 30 at 226.30. October feeders down 70 at 342.77. November down 47 at 340.62. October lean hogs up 7 cents at 75.67. December down 42 at 67.95. That's a check of your markets here on the Rural Radio Network.
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4: 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We had some reports this morning of some trade by a major in Nebraska at 220 to 222. The asking prices are noted in Texas at 230. Boxed beef prices are higher today. 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That's 56 loads of choice, 3 loads of select, 3 loads of trim, and about 6 loads of ground beef. Hog prices today average $71.36 on 5,343 head with a 5-day rolling average of $71.89. Pork cutouts totaled 163 loads with 149.5 loads of cuts and 13.5 loads of trim. Pork cutout values are up 8 cents at $83.05. 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
1: Did you know that in the 1980s, bacon almost disappeared from American life? What? Bacon? Be gone? The diet craze told everybody that fat was the enemy, and bacon sales completely tanked. For nearly a decade, bacon was something your grandparents ate, not something cool or modern. Then in 1992, the fast food chain took a risk. Hardee's put bacon on a burger and called it the Frisco Burger. It became a massive hit. Within months, every other fast food chain in America scrambled to add bacon to their menus. Like McDonald's, Burger King, Wendy's, all of a sudden bacon wasn't just breakfast anymore, it was everywhere. It was bacon bliss across America. One menu decision changed an entire industry. See what a little risk with a little bacon on top did? Heck, I'm getting hungry just reading this. So be listening on Mondays for your chance to win a $10 More Meat Monday gift certificate. 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
10: Promoting extension across Nebraska. That's the role of the Nebraska Association of County Extension Boards. Chris Keene is the president. He's from Hartwell, Nebraska. And Chris, you're not an extension professional. You're a guy in Kearney County, Nebraska. But what is it that you're passionate about sharing that extension message with people?
11: Well, ultimately, Steve, I got involved with extension boards locally with Kearney County Extension and began working with them on that board and learning about what extension stands for and about the importance of Nebraska Extension for our community and for our state. And as a result, the nomination came up to be part of the Nebraska Associated County Extension Boards to be able to be an advocate for our university as well as for Nebraska Extension and also be a good supporter of them in everything that we can do. So, and that's my job as president now, is to go wherever I can to be an encourager of our university as well as definitely for Nebraska Extension.
10: And you bring up a good point there. It's more than just extension these days. I imagine you're advocating for the university in general.
11: Yes, absolutely. We're totally advocating for the university in general. Because ultimately, when you look at our land-grant university is part teaching, part research, and then the last part is cooperative extension. And so we need to advocate for all of it because we need the teaching. We also need the research that's being done. And as a farmer, I totally understand how important the research that's being done in the ag and in the animal fields that the university is doing. And then we get that information to us through Nebraska Extension.
10: Well, it was interesting when I met Dr. Charlie a couple of years ago when he first came on board. I said, you know, what do you tell somebody when they say, well, what's extension? He says, hey, we're here to help you have good farms, healthy communities, healthy families. And that's a mission I think people resonates with people.
11: Oh, absolutely. Absolutely. There's no question about that. It's, you know, the best way I could word it is Nebraska Extension is the University of Nebraska in my backyard. It is truly, that's what it is. It's right here for us. So.
10: And we're still blessed in this state to have extension in 93 counties because we were talking a moment ago, that is not the case in all 50 states these days.
11: No, it isn't. As a matter of fact, in the states that even surround us, we have many of those areas have went to more of a regional-based extension program, which is not serving the people in the communities well at all because they're having a hard time getting the information from the university to them regionally. So, as a matter of fact, I had a conversation this summer with a lady up in South Dakota who's an associate dean of extension there, and they're wanting to try and see if they can find a way to get more extension professionals out there in their areas than just regionally. So,
10: and I can tell you anecdotally, if I don't know a question, if I call any of the extension offices across the state, I guarantee somebody who picks up that phone, if they don't know, they know somebody who knows.
11: Somebody who does, absolutely. They know who to get a hold of to get that done. And that's an amazing thing that's there. So it was neat to be able to see that.
10: The other thing I appreciate is that it's science-based. It's non-biased. It's not being driven by somebody's paying money to have a nice, you know, report come out and verify things, which when you talk to a lot of people in the industry these days, of course, their product is the greatest because they, you know, they did the study
11: on it. There's no question about that. And that's one of the blessings of Nebraska Extension being connected to our land-grant university is it is unbiased. We're trying to get what's best for our state and for our producers. And that's exactly what Nebraska Extension is doing, is by being there for our producers, being there

0: old State of the University address. I was the named person that was there, but I'm just the name. I'm here for the university system and for Nebraska Extension. So we were honored to be recognized. We're honored to be working hand-in-hand with Dr. Gold in trying to promote the university and all the great things the university is doing. We've seen some great innovative things happen in the last few years with UNMC, for one, some different things that we're working in that area. We're just seeing so many initiatives that we're being able to push through and being able to be moving forward.
1: The digital egg hub.
0: Yep, and that's huge. It's huge to see that coming, and we're just seeing that's the next phase that many of us are going to start seeing that it's going to help us as agriculture producers to produce the better crop in hopefully with less cost.
1: To get it into the policy realm, here's the tough question, but you watch the 49 folks in the legislature and a governor, do you ever worry, do you have some sleepless nights at times thinking, gosh, is the university gonna have to deal with some cuts?
0: Obviously, that's always going to be a worry, and honestly, that's one of the things that we want to. We actually go, NACEP has a legislative day every year in February. We will go down to the Capitol, and we will start interacting with, we will start already interacting with many of our legislators before that day ever comes. And what we want to do is we want to go, and our advocacy is going to be telling our story. We want to tell the story of how Nebraska Extension has impacted us, how the university has benefited us, and why we want to continue to see that investment being done.
1: That is Chris Keene. He is with the Nebraska Association of County Extension Boards, joining us here on the Rural Radio Network.
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4: It is time for this week's update from Calp Seed and Fertilizer in West Point. 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Thoughts on your fertility program, especially with harvest in full swing. What can we be thinking about with fertility right now?
5: Yeah, Chad, as we know, a healthy plant and good fertility starts with the soil. And our soil pH is one of the first things we look at on that soil sample when we get it back. So seeing how we can increase it, seeing if it's too low, see if we need to get some lime out there here this fall.
4: And that is something we can do after harvest, right? Is lime application? Why is now a good time to consider that?
5: Now that we got some crops leaving the field, we got some empty fields out there and some places to stockpile, it's a great time to get it on the books, to get it out there early. Calps has a great lime product this year with a high ECC value. With a lot of these crops being taken out, it is a perfect time to start thinking about stockpiling product in the field.
4: Yeah, like you say, there are a couple of options when it comes to lime application. 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
5: Yeah, stop in at the office or give us a call, 402-372-5588.
4: That's Jacob Reimers, Calp Seed and Fertilizer in West Point, with this week's update.
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9: For today, as a cold frontal boundary continues to very slowly work south and southeastward, currently cutting across central portions of Kansas, it will serve as the focus for some scattered strong to severe thunderstorms developing by this afternoon, anywhere from about Dodge City up through Ness City and extending over to Salina and Concordia by late in the day as well. Farther off to the northwest, most of Nebraska still looking to stay dry, though we could see some late-day showers developing back into the far western portion of the Nebraska Panhandle, and a few late-day showers and storms could also clip extreme southeastern portions of Nebraska. Also in the vicinity of that aforementioned front

0: Regional boundary expecting some late day strong to severe storms to develop down into the eastern portions of the Oklahoma Panhandle. Temperatures still showing a big range on either side of that frontal boundary, only expecting high temperatures in the upper 50s to lower 60s through most of Nebraska. Though we could see some upper 60s and lower 70s for far southeastern Nebraska. Across the state of Kansas, only into the 60s for high temperatures in the northwest, but areas south of I-70, especially down closer to Hutchinson, as well as Wichita and Medicine Lodge, looking at 90s for those afternoon high temperatures. Then for tonight, showers and storms still looking likely, especially for much of the eastern two-thirds of Kansas and likewise into northern portions of Oklahoma. And again, a few of those storms still possibly on the strong to severe side at times this evening, with large hail and damaging wind gusts the primary risks, in addition to a threat for some locally heavy rainfall. Most of Nebraska, especially the eastern two-thirds of Nebraska, largely looking to stay dry. An upper-level low-pressure system, though, gradually working in for the west, will bring a chance for some light rain into the Nebraska Panhandle. Lows into the 30s tonight into northwest Nebraska, but 60s for southeast Kansas. And that's your latest regional weather outlook. From the Weatherology Weather Center, I'm meteorologist Michael Caro.
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2: 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Again, a reminder, the Lower Elkhorn NRD is taking irrigation variance requests for the 2027 growing season, and they are doing new irrigated acres in the 1050 area, outside the 1050 area, and then within the quantity management sub-areas as well. Deadline to get that paperwork in is the end of the month, October 30th. More information, contact the Lower Elkhorn NRD office there in Norfolk. Also, producers can sign up for ag-risk coverage and price loss coverage programs, the USDA Farm Service Agency office. And now that base acre allocations have been updated, you can elect your choice for crop year 2026. And you can pick ARC or PLC for 2026 through December 11th. And then they'll also do the ARC or PLC sign up for 2027 crop. That takes place November 2nd through March 15th. Contact your local FSA office to get more information. 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Again, going through various aspects of corn and soybean marketing, talking about different marketing topics, stocks to use, chart analysis, crop progress data, basis, cash sale timing, just some of the things that they'll be talking about. 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You can get more information and get signed up at cap.unl.edu, cap.unl.edu. USDA is taking sign-ups now through NRCS on a number of different conservation programs. Sign-up goes through October 16th for the current round of funding. This would be for the Agriculture Conservation Easement Program, for the Conservation Stewardship Program, and also for the EQIP Program, Environmental Quality Incentives Program. Again, the sign-ups are continuous, but the deadline for the next round of funding is October 16th. Again, contact your local USDA Service Center, NRCS office. They'd be able to give you more information. Dairy producers have an opportunity to sign up for the 2027 Dairy Margin Coverage Program. Sign up is open now. It goes through December 18th. They did make recent improvements to DMC. They expanded Tier 1 eligibility from 5 million to 6 million pounds. They updated production histories, better reflect current operations, and allowed producers to lock in coverage through 2031 if desired. More information, your local FSA office has the information. Again, dairy margin coverage for dairy producers sign up for 2027 now underway. Nebraska Cattlemen is taking nominations for the Young Cattlemen's Connection Class of 2027. Class size is limited. Affiliates and individuals asked to limit nominations to one outstanding individual. Again, kind of teach them how to become an effective communicator. Talk a little bit about what's going on in the beef industry these days. Deadline to nominate is October 20th. Contact Benita, 402-450-0223 to get more information, 402-450-0223. Nebraska Extension bringing back its Fundamentals of Feeding the Cow webinar series. The first one is November 9th. There's four of them in November. Sign-up deadline is October 26th. Details, click the link on the farm calendar. 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
4: Cornell University is making changes. I'm Lisa Brady, Fox News. Under scrutiny over the handling of rape allegations, Cornell just announcing that frat parties and other social events at fraternity houses are suspended for the rest of this school year. They're also giving New York State Police a role in investigating sex crimes on campus. In a letter to the campus community, the Cornell president says these measures will provide time to determine whether and how fraternity life can safely continue at Cornell. Police releasing more information about a man who fell to his death from a roller coaster in Georgia yesterday.
5: Cobb County Police say 42-year-old Hassan Jihad Abin Karim of Atlanta was ejected from the Goliath roller coaster Monday and struck other patrons before falling beneath the attraction at Six Flags Over Georgia to his death. Witnesses like Brittany Landry, horrified.
6: I broke down because we're just on there.
5: Six Flags, Shuddering Goliath, and similar rides at other parks nationwide, with multiple investigations underway looking for the cause.
4: Fox's Jeff Manasso. The president and vice president back on the campaign trail. President Trump heading to Alaska, while Vice President Vance is in Texas, aiming to boost State Attorney General Ken Paxton, who's running for Senate.
7: This is a man who knows how to do two things for the state of Texas. Number one, he fights for you every single day. And number two, he delivers. He's not just a talker. He's a guy who gets things done.
4: Poll showing a tight race between Paxton and Democrat James Tallarico. 3 weeks to Election Day, new video surfacing from an old New Year's party in Dubai, reportedly showing Paxton with two men who had fled healthcare fraud charges in the U.S. A senior advisor to Paxton telling the Wall Street Journal he's been politically persecuted for years. The Vatican just confirming the Pope's surgery to remove a lung nodule was successful. That nodule will be tested to determine whether it's cancerous. 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
11: I'm Connie Green in the KTIC News Center, which is sponsored by TNT Coins and Fremont. The West Point Beamer School Board heard a report on the Rebuilding Together project from the superintendent in last night's meeting. The board will next meet Monday, November 9th. A two-vehicle crash on Highway 275 near Pilger yesterday morning had two drivers checked out by EMS. One driver was then transported to the hospital by family. Firefighters were sent to a barn fire yesterday afternoon near Emerson. The address given is 2243 S Avenue. No word yet on any injuries or whether animals were in the barn. Those are the latest stories from the KTIC News Center.
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14: A few thunderstorms, unexpected thunderstorms, have popped up in west central Iowa, dropping pretty heavy rainfall, and radar indicating there could be some hail, too, around Erling, Iowa, and just west of Harlan, also around Elkhorn, Iowa, and between Harlan and Elkhorn. And if you're under those right now, even though they're covering a small area, pretty heavy rainfall, and as I mentioned, possibly some hail according to radar. We're at 53 degrees at Classic Country KTIC Norfolk, 54 in West Point. Have a good amount of cloud cover, and that could stick around the rest of the afternoon. We'll get to a high of 59 with a north wind at 5 to 10. We'll clear off tonight, drop down to 44, and have a north breeze at 5 to 15 miles per hour. A cloudy day tomorrow with a high of 62, north wind 5 to 15. Tomorrow night, showers likely, especially after midnight, and thunderstorms will be possible in the early morning hours Thursday, 47 for the overnight low, with a northeast wind of 5 to 10. More rain throughout the day on Thursday, and up until the early afternoon, we could have some thunderstorms too, a high of 58, breezy, north wind 10 to 20, gusting to 30. We'll stay breezy Thursday night, we'll be partly cloudy and dip down to 39 degrees. Sunshine on Friday, a high of 55 and breezy. Friday night, clear, a low of 33 and not much for a breeze, so there could be some areas of frost. Friday night into Saturday morning, sunshine on Saturday, a high of 63 and breezy. Saturday night will be clear with a low of 43. Sunday, sunshine and 67. Partly cloudy Sunday night, a low of 46. Sunshine on Monday with a high of 70. Again, now it's 53 at Norfolk, 54 at Classic Country KTIC West Point.
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1: In a first-of-its-kind move, Governor Kathy Hochul of New York signed an executive order putting a statewide one-year pause on hyperscale data centers. This means construction will stop on data centers that use 50 megawatts or more of power, and the state will stop issuing any discretionary permits that have not already been deemed complete. These massive facilities are needed to power AI, but some communities don't want them. In Maine, Democrat Governor Janet Mills vetoed a bill earlier this year that would have stopped construction of new data centers in that state.
16: Her move aligns with opponents to Hochul's executive order, who say a ban on data centers risks putting the U.S. behind China in the AI race. But Governor Hochul isn't worried about that.
17: These hyperscale AI data centers consume enormous amounts of power, truly threatening to outpace our grid's capacity, and they drive up costs for local ratepayers.
16: For Fox on Tech, I'm Madison Allworth, Fox Business.
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20: 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Grains are lower as we head into today's close, having lost their earlier momentum with pressure from softer weekly export inspections and a harvest advancing ahead of some rain chances later this week through the Corn Belt and across the plains. The weekly inspections reports showed corn, soybeans, and wheat totals all lower on the week, though corn and beans continue to run ahead of last year's pace. The lack of Black Sea wheat exports has yet to support the U.S. trade, however, with inspections well below last year. And Europe's futures markets saw corn rise to a new high today with the production expectations cut once again for the French corn crop. December corn is unchanged at 483, March down a half at 496 and three quarters, November soybeans down 2.5 at 1285 and a quarter, January down 3.5 at 1301 and a quarter, December Chicago wheat is down 2.75 at 669 and a half, March down 2.5 at 683 and a half, December KC wheat down 2.75 at 712 and a half, March down 3 at 725. December soybean meal is down 460 at 364.10. December bean oil down 57 at 68.06. October live cattle down 12 cents at 224.62. December down 22 at 226.37. October feeders down 40 at 343.07. November down 7 at 341.02. October lean hogs unchanged at 75.60, December down 35 at 68.02. That's a look at your markets. 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
20: 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It's time now for a look at our closing livestock markets with livestock market analyst Kyle Bumstead. Kyle, we're sitting here off the lows for today as we head into the close. Tell me a little bit about what you made of today's trade.
23: Well, Lacey, it was basically another day of indecision here. Not really any direction here. Fundamental news is pretty light yet, although that we did trade that 220 and 222 that I talked about earlier today. And that feeder index is going to be higher here when the Merck posts it later today. We are going to finish off our lows here. These November feeders dropped down to 338.92, got down below some key support down there. There was support there at 339. We are back above it here. Some good support here for us to close above here today is going to be that 340 and a half area. I'd like to see us get above 341. Not sure it can be done here before the close. But we are sitting right around that 340.85 area, down about 25 cents right now. Live cattle here, 226.20. Would like to see us get back above that 226.50 pivot that we used right out of the gate here this morning, drop down to 225.60, and we're sitting at 226.25 right now. Still a lack of news out there as far as cash trade, but I do think that later this afternoon we could start to see some bid surface here as we're kind of getting into the middle of the week here. Do keep in mind it is Tuesday here. There are some funds that are positioned here for Friday's commitments to traders report. And we are also seeing some bull spreading going on here with that de-scanning on the February by about 82 cents here. So that's pretty friendly. And then we've also got a little bit of a late roll going on here in these feeders as we round out the Goldman roll here today. We're seeing that NOVE lose about 25 cents here and that February lose about 15. So actually the February is gaining on the NOVE here by about 10 cents when it breaks down like that. So this complex has been making a habit here the last few sessions here of coming back and closing in the upper end of the day's value range. So looks to me like when we could start out positive here on Wednesday here as we move into the middle of the week, Lacey.
20: Thank you, Kyle. That is Livestock Market Analyst Kyle Bumstead here on the Rural Radio Network.
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25: Alone from her grandpa started her cattle herd. Now Jalen Wolfinger of the SEM FFA chapter finds herself on a national stage. I'm Steve White on the Rural Radio Network. Jalen, a proficiency finalist at the 99th FFA Convention and Expo happening next week.
26: Yeah, my name's Jalen Wolfinger. I'm from the SEM FFA chapter. I'm originally from Lexington, Nebraska, and currently a junior at Kansas State University. My SAE splits into three different profit centers, all related back to beef production. My first profit center is my cow herd, where I started with three cows on beginning inventories at that seventh grade year. Grew that herd to 12 cows that have produced 5 calves over the past 7 years. Yeah, my second profit center was my registered show heifers that I've registered, showed, and then bred these heifers that I've exhibited across local, state, and national shows. Those heifers then become replacements in my cow herd after their campaign year. And then those two profit centers are paid through a labor exchange where I work at Hairpin Cattle Company and 4PLUS Feeders to pay for breeding fees and then running those cows and campaigning those heifers throughout the year.
27: And then I want to ask you, if I remember, because I learned this from your sister a couple of years ago, who also had a lot of success at FFA, started kind of well with your grandpa. Do I remember that right?
26: Yeah. So my third profit center is feeding cattle at 4PLUS Feeders, and that started with a $30,000 loan with 0% interest from my grandpa, Jim Portman. Doesn't get any better than a 0% interest loan these days. He really believed in me that seventh grade year. Now feed cattle at 4PLUS Feeders. closed out 10 lots of cattle or 103.8 head, profiting on 9 out of those 10 lots.
25: And then if I remember, because I learned this from your sister a couple of years ago, your family actually does not originate in Nebraska, but chose Nebraska just to be part at the center of things in the beef state.
26: Yeah, I'm an 8th generation beef producer who transplanted to central Nebraska because of the beef industry. And so that's just really exciting. My parents moved to central Nebraska to purchase 4-plus feeders, and now being able to feed cattle there myself and invest in feeding cattle to learn more about the family business has just been really exciting over these past 7 years.
25: So, Jalen, for a young person who's just getting the start in FFA, they look up on the big stage, they see these kids who've gotten to that point. You know, there are a lot of kids with a lot of great SAEs, a lot of projects. But what is it you think you've done that they could learn from if they want to be in that position in a couple of years?
26: Yeah, some advice that I'd give to, you know, the seventh graders starting out freshman year or seventh grade year, trying to figure out what kind of SAE they want to do. I think it starts with just getting started. And from there, the importance in record keeping and highlighting all of that in your SAE through using AET is something that's really important to be successful on the national side. You know, having a good application and making sure that all of your records are up to date is probably the most important thing on that side of things. Yeah, seventh grade year, you might be wondering, oh, I don't know if I can start that. I don't know if I can feed cattle or, you know, maybe it's a different SAE area, but just get started. You know, seventh grade Jalen's a lot different than where she is right now as a junior in college. And I'm glad that I stuck with it. And I encourage everyone to stick with their SAEs because it might turn out to be, you know, feeding the world with anything that you're working on, or it might turn out to be a pretty special experience where you learn a lot from and build that network and connections to move into your next chapter in life.
25: And Jalen Wolfinger's next chapter will be on stage at the 99th National FFA Convention and Expo.
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9: Bad, thanks to some good preparation. This is The Good Life. I'm Lacey Shippey. With a wedding to attend and plane tickets costing nothing less than your firstborn, plus an arm and a leg, my family of six made a cross-country road trip adventure out of the occasion. I won't lie and say that the days leading up to the trip weren't a little overwhelming as we considered being essentially stuck in the vehicle with four kids, ages 9 down to 2. And the thought of 10 days worth of clothes, toiletries, and all the accessories that they'd need to stay relatively entertained made it seem like the car would certainly be busting at the seams. But the day before, my tiny troops and I worked hard.
20: They helped me to clean the house top to bottom because I can't stand leaving a mess behind. And what's worse than coming back to it? The laundry ran constantly, and the vacuum did too. Then there were the chores outside as well to get done before we could leave the state for a week. My oldest went to work mowing the grass because with the recent rain, it surely would have looked like a jungle when we got back if it wasn't trimmed before leaving. The feed for heifers, cats, and dogs was topped off, and the hay was restocked for my mother-in-law as she would be caring for our little zoo while we were away. And by the end of the day, we'd managed to pack suitcases for everyone. Each car seat was equipped with a blanket and simple activities, and the kids were washed and put to bed for the beginning of the next day's journey. After bedtime, though, the preparation continued. My husband had procured a cooler, a large cooler to pack with snacks and drinks for our road trip. He'd spent the entire week ahead curing and smoking jerky. And after 40 pounds of deer and pork were mixed, cured, and smoked, we packed it into gallon bags and added some into our cooler. I'd also had the kids comb through the garden for any produce that was ready or would soon be ready. And I washed and prepped peppers, cherry tomatoes, cucumbers, and whatever else they found to toss into the cooler as well. Some string cheese, crackers, and trail mix, and it was set. And to make our snack time stops easier and maybe a little less messy, I found four little Cool Whip containers to dish out whatever we were going to eat. As redneck as it might sound, it worked like a charm. No trash or baggies all over the car. We could just open up the back hatch, fill up the containers, distribute them, toss any trash while we were stopped, and off we'd go. That cooler definitely saved us a lot of time and money on the road. And all of that preparation was worth it when we got back home to a clean house, happy animals, and kids that didn't have to live off fast food and gas station snacks for a week. And despite how overwhelming it was to pack and things, we did pretty good. The only thing I forgot and had to buy on the road was my own toothbrush. I'm Lacey Shippey with The Good Life.
14: 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On Wall Street, the Dow is down 154.92, 51,695.63. The S&P down 2.15, 7,805.09. And the NASDAQ down 35.52, 27,210.62. 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
11: Stocks are lower in choppy afternoon trading as tech stocks retreat and investors digest a mixed bag of earnings from big banks. Shares of J.P. Morgan Chase are flat. The bank generated over $15 billion in net income in the third quarter, which is up 6% from a year earlier. Shares of Goldman Sachs are also flat after the bank posted stronger than expected third quarter earnings, with its global banking and markets revenue growing 32%. Wells Fargo stock is down 1% after the bank's net interest income missed analyst targets. Shares of Citi are dropping over 3%. The bank generated $5 billion in net income, which was up 40% for the year. And shares of United Health Group are rising 1% after the health insurer beat third quarter earnings forecast and raised its full year outlook, signaling that its turnaround efforts are working. That's your Fox Business Report. I'm Hillary Barsky, invested in you.
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14: 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Last night, the West Point Beamer School Board had a meeting, and our own Jeff Axtell caught up with DJ Weddle, Superintendent DJ Weddle, and here's some of that conversation.
13: You talked about the Rebuilding Together project in your superintendent report tonight. What's that all about?
15: Yeah, so we actually hosted the Rebuilding Together folks that came up for a chamber coffee. Appreciate the chamber doing that. This is an organization that goes around to communities, and they look at projects that are kind of run or properties that are kind of run down, and they look at reviving and rebuilding those projects where, like Habitat for Humanity, I believe they built from scratch. These guys, this group is looking more at remodeling. And to do that, they're always looking for volunteer labor, people to help assist, come in and do a lot of the work. And it was a great opportunity for some of our students that are enrolled in our CTE coursework, particularly in building and construction. So they had the opportunity to work on a garage where they designed the walls. They got the materials from that group, and then they built the walls. And then they actually went down and installed the walls. So they did such a great job. They've kind of talked to us about the potential of actually putting up the trusses later on the roof. And so we're trying to see if there's a time that we can minimize loss of school time being gone, but try to set that up and do that for them. So been a great project, not only for whoever that house with the new garage is going to go to, but also for our students for some great learning opportunities.
13: And then also in your report, you talked about long-range planning when it comes to school vehicles. What can you share with us about that, DJ?
15: Yeah, so the board does a really good job, and we always try to have a plan that's looking out till, you know, 7-10 years about what things are going to be needed to replace or what going to be at end of life. And we have we kind of look at our like we have a toolcat that we use for snow removal. Technically it's supposed to be end of life, but right now the hours don't really show that. So that's something that we probably won't be looking into this year, but might be in the next year or two that we're looking at that particular vehicle that we have. We also have a SUV, a Ford Expedition, that is getting to be end of life. But we've had a lot of discussions. Our last purchase, as we replaced, was for a 9-passenger van that was all-wheel drive. And that seems to get a lot of use because it's just amazing how many times that you need to take two extra students to an activity. And instead of taking two, SUVs, you take one vehicle in the school van. So we're kind of looking at a school van. Another item that we're having discussions about and talk to the board a little bit more tonight was like a school car, because there's also the time that we send like one person to a conference that might be in Kearney or Omaha or different areas around Nebraska, that sometimes it doesn't make a lot of sense to just send them in a SUV that's getting, you know, 18 to maybe 20 miles to the gallon if we're lucky. And then we take that out of our fleet for student transportation. So we're going to check into some potential looks of hybrid vehicles that would be obviously highly fuel efficient. We'll bring that back to the board and see what they think about it.
14: Superintendent DJ Weddle chatting with our own Jeff Axtell after last night's West Point Beamer School Board meeting. If you'd like to hear that full conversation, head to kticradio.com. 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
16: I'm Connie Green in the KTIC News Center, which is sponsored by TNT Coins and Fremont. 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The West Point Beamer School Board met for their regular monthly meeting in the school's media center last night. Superintendent DJ Weddle highlighted the Rebuilding Together project during his report to the board.
15: Yeah, so we actually hosted the rebuilding together, folks that came up for a chamber coffee. Appreciate the chamber doing that. This is an organization that goes around to communities, and they look at properties that are kind of run down, and they look at reviving and rebuilding those projects, where like Habitat for Humanity, I believe they built from scratch. This group is looking more at remodeling. And to do that, they're always looking for volunteer labor, people to help assist, come in and do a lot of the work. And it was a great opportunity for some of our students that are enrolled in our CTE coursework, particularly in building and construction. So they had the opportunity to work on a garage where they designed the walls. They got the materials from that group, and then they built the walls. And then they actually went down and installed the walls.
16: The board will next meet on Monday, November 9th at 6:30 p.m. Yesterday morning, the Stanton County Sheriff's Office responded and investigated a two-vehicle accident near the intersection of Highway 275 and 571st Avenue, 3 miles west of Pilger. The accident occurred when a westbound Ford Transit van driven by a 60-year-old Omaha man slowed for farm husbandry machinery on the highway and was struck from behind by an SUV driven by a 19-year-old Cumming County female. Both drivers were medically treated at the scene by EMS, and the female was taken to Faith Health by family. The wreckage blocked 275 for about an hour as the scene was investigated and cleared. The scene was hampered by its location at the crest of a hill. Seatbelts were in use by both drivers and multiple airbags deployed in the SUV. Both vehicles are considered to be total losses, and the sheriff's office was assisted by both Pilger and Wisner Fire and Rescue. Firefighters were sent to a barn fire yesterday afternoon in northeast Nebraska. The fire reported before 5 p.m. near Emerson. The address given for that fire is 2243 South Avenue, which is located several miles north of Emerson in a rural area. No word yet on any injuries or whether animals were in the barn. An American Red Cross blood drive is set for tomorrow from 10 till 4 at American Legion Hall in Beamer. People can make an appointment at the Red Cross Blood Donor app, visit redcrossblood.org, or call 1-800-RED-CROSS. That's also 1-800-733-2767. Those are the latest stories from the KTIC News Center.
0: Hi, this is Gordon Deal. Wednesday on This Morning, America's First News. 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
14: News, I'm John Saucier. The U.S. ambassador to Greece, Kimberly Guilfoyle, has resigned after the Trump administration asked her to do so. President Trump, what about it?
17: She went to Greece. She was doing a good job, but we didn't like what we were reading.
14: Well, Guilfoyle is facing allegations of illegal conduct, including selling political access in exchange for paying off credit card debt, something her lawyers have denied. Guilfoyle pledges to vigorously defend herself against what she calls false allegations. Control of Congress up for grab in November's midterm elections. House Speaker Mike Johnson claims several polls which suggest Democrats have the advantage in the midterms are wrong.
18: Don't buy it. I'm telling you, I'm on the ground in the swing districts. I am seeing huge energy in crowds. It feels like 2024 to me. That's not registering in the polls, and we're fired up.
14: His comments on the Fox News channel. Most polls do suggest Democrats are heavy favorites to regain control of the House. 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
14: Classic Country KTIC 53 at Norfolk, 54 degrees at Classic Country KTIC West Point. Over just south of Carroll, north of Audubon, Iowa, some thunderstorm activity. We told you about it a while ago. At that time, radar was indicating some small hail might be falling, but no hail indicators now, just some heavy downpours for some in that area. 53 at Norfolk, 54 here in West Point. It's 140.
20: Good afternoon. With a check of your closing markets, I'm Lacey Shippey for the Rural Radio Network. December corn down a quarter today at 482 and three quarters. March down three quarters at 496 and a half. November soybeans down four at 1283 and three quarters. January down four and three quarters at $13. December Chicago wheat down three at 669 and a quarter. March down two and three quarters at 683 and a quarter. December Casey wheat down three at 712 and a quarter. March down three at 725. October live cattle down 12 cents at 224.62. December down 22 at 226.37. October feeders down 40 at 343.07. November down 7 at 341.02. October lean hogs unchanged at 75.60. December down 35 at 68.02. That's a look at your closing markets here on the Rural Radio Network.
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7: It's Ag on the Go with Farm Bureau, highlighting the Nebraska Farm Bureau and the work to serve Nebraska farm and ranch families and rural communities. On this week's program, an update from the Nebraska Farm Bureau and the Leadership Development Program. Audrey Shipperite is Director of Leadership Development with the Nebraska Farm Bureau. And yeah, we're going to spend a little bit of time talking about the Leadership Academy. I understand this year's Leadership Academy went to Washington, D.C. Can you tell me a little bit about that trip, Audrey?
19: Yeah, happy to. So the Leadership Academy is a program designed to help Nebraska Farm Bureau members grow as leaders in their communities, agriculture, and in Farm Bureau. And so part of that experience and understanding Farm Bureau is to see how grassroots works at the national level. So our members this year got to go out to Washington, D.C. a few weeks ago, that we visited American Farm Bureau to see the grassroots process, you know, from their farm to the national level, and then also got to have a lot of conversations with our congressional delegation about issues facing farmers and ranchers.
7: Now, were you lucky enough to be out in D.C. as there was actually some movement on the farm bill?
19: Oh, gosh, we sure hope so. You know, I've taken a few groups out past years, and this has been one of the most impactful groups in terms of their talking points being relative to what was happening. So when we were out there, the farm bill had been settled in the House and the Senate, but they were still coming together. So it gave us a really great opportunity to kind of provide some more input from our farmers and ranchers on those pieces that they're still kind of trying to work out, like Prop 12 and some other things in there.
7: Sure. Audrey, what about other issues beyond Farm Bill? What were some of the things that the members of the Leadership Academy talked about while in D.C.?
19: Well, one of the great parts of Leadership Academy is that we get to go visit with American Farm Bureau and get a briefing of all the issues. And then from that meeting, we get to kind of discover what are the stories our farmers and ranchers personally have to those issues. So as we talked through it as a group, we found out that diesel prices were one of the things that was really going to affect a lot of our members, specifically a member who does some custom harvesting and has already locked in some prices for his rates in harvesting. And so with diesel up, you know, that was a news problem he was going to have to work through this year. And it was really great to be able to have him talk to his representatives specifically about that issue and bring that farmer perspective. I think they hear often, you know, from our policy team and others, but having a farmer tell that story really shows the impact of these issues. And then it also helps our Leadership Academy members feel like they really are making a difference. You know, many of them hadn't been to Washington, D.C. before. And so they got to see that there really is an opportunity for them to tell their story and use the skills they've learned in Leadership Academy throughout the year to do that in Washington, D.C.
7: Audrey Shipwright, Director of Leadership Development with the Nebraska Farm Bureau. Help strengthen the rural voice. 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I'm Chad Moyer.
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Classic Country KTIC. You wanted to update you on those thunderstorms in west central Iowa. They've kind of grown in coverage area, and nothing listed as severe, but radar again indicating there could be some small hail south of Carroll. And those thunderstorms are at Carroll, over to Glidden, and south toward Baird and Bagley, kind of southwest of Jefferson, Iowa. Continuing on with the classic country tunes, here's Merle Haggard, Mama Tried on Classic Country.

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2: 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Gibbs. Thank you for my time with you. Still some thunderstorms dropping, some pretty heavy rainfall in parts of west central Iowa, east of Carroll now, at Glidden, and south of there over to Scranton and south of Jefferson. It's kind of expanding a little bit as it moves off to the east, and as of now, some radar indicated small hail, no reports of that hail reaching the ground. That's it for the radar right now, as Jeff Axtell will continue to tell you about this afternoon. Clear for the rest of us. Well, it's cloudy, but no precipitation. Jeff is in for Doug Anderson with the KTIC Afternoon Show.
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4: Pope is out of surgery. Elisa Brady, Fox News. The Vatican says Pope Leo's surgery to remove a lung nodule was completed successfully. Testing is expected to determine whether that nodule is cancerous.
5: Now, the Pope will be in the hospital for about a week after the surgery. The Pope is still in charge of the church, even when he is under general anesthesia. However, he has already delegated the day-to-day running of the Vatican to a team of church officials.
4: Fox's Lauren Green. President Trump says the Iran-backed Houthi rebels in Yemen are misbehaving very badly, not ruling out U.S. action as the Houthis fire more missiles at Saudi Arabia following deadly airport attacks over the weekend.
6: The question here is if the United States could get more directly involved, possibly launching strikes against the Houthis. The uptick in violence has worried many U.S. Gulf allies over concerns the attacks could unravel and eventually include Iranian involvement once again.
4: Fox's Trey Yingst in Tel Aviv. President Trump heading to Alaska for his latest midterm rally while the vice president visits Texas.
7: Vice President J.D. Vance told a crowd at the regional airport in Tyler, Texas, to vote for Attorney General Ken Paxton for Senate, and then went through a number of old comments and social media posts from Paxton's opponent, Democrat James Tallarico.
8: Normal people simply do not use words like heteropatriarchy.
7: In light of high gas prices right now, he also announced the administration's invoking the Defense Production Act.
8: And we're going to expand the refinery right here in Tyler, Texas. We're announcing that today.
7: It's estimated this refinery processes over 70,000 barrels of oil a day.
4: Fox's Jessica Rosenthal. The latest Fox News power rankings find the Senate up for grabs, but project a Democrat takeover of the House. Cornell University suspending parties and other events at frat houses for the rest of the school year as a review of Greek life continues under scrutiny over their handling of a 2024 rape allegation. The university president also announcing state police will now have a role in investigating sex crimes. 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
12: I'm Connie Green in the KTIC News Center, which is sponsored by TNT Coins in Fremont. We do have a traffic note. Motorists in the Blair area will encounter flaggers and should expect delays along Highway 30 today and tomorrow. A fire that started late Monday night that went into Tuesday morning in Sibley, Iowa, has claimed 2,400 pigs. The area is located northeast of Sioux City and south of Worthington, Minnesota. Outside of the animals that died in that fire, no injuries were noted. The West Point Park Board invites homeowners and businesses within West Point city limits to beautify area right-of-ways through a special free tree program. For details, call Dave Wimmer at 402-380-8237. Those are the latest stories from the KTIC News Center.
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15: 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I'm Jeff Axtell with you on Classic Country KTIC on the KTIC Afternoon Show. In for Doug Anderson, and KTIC weather time is 2:06. As we view the forecast for Northeast Nebraska for this afternoon, mostly cloudy. We'll get up to a high of 59. And then for tonight, mostly cloudy skies with becoming mostly clear, a low of 44, and a north wind blowing 5 to 15. Tomorrow, increasing clouds, a high of 61, and a north wind blowing 10 to 15. For tomorrow night, rain and thunderstorms are possible, low of 47, chance of precipitation is 80%, and east-northeast wind blowing 5 to 10. For your Thursday, rain and possibly a thunderstorm before 1 p.m., then rain likely after that, high of 57, and a north wind blowing 10 to 30. And then for Thursday night, partly cloudy, a low of 39, a north-northwest wind blowing 15 to 30. On your Friday, sunshine, a high of 54, a north-northwest wind blowing 10 to 30. Friday night, clear skies, low 32. And currently at the KTIC studios in West Point right now, we have 70% humidity, a north wind blowing at 5, and a barometric pressure rating of 29.96. It is currently 55 degrees at Classic Country KTIC in Norfolk, and right now at Classic Country KTIC West Point in 840 Country, it is 56 degrees. 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
20: 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I'm Lacey Shippey for the Rural Radio Network with a look at your closing market numbers for today. December corn down a quarter at 482 and three quarters, a high of 488 and a quarter, a low of 478. March down three quarters at 496 and a half, a high of 501 and three quarters, a low of 492. November soybeans down four at 1283 and three quarters, a high of 1297 and three quarters, a low of 1275 and a quarter. January down four and three quarters at $13, a high of 1313 and three quarters, a low of 1292 and a quarter. December Chicago wheat down three at 669 and a quarter, a high of 681, a low of 665 and three quarters. March down two and three quarters at 683 and a quarter, a high of 694 and a quarter, a low of 679 and a half. December KC wheat down three at 712 and a quarter, a high of 725, a low of 708. March down three at 725, a high of 737, a low of 720 and three quarters. December soybean meal down 550 at 363.20, a high of 368.40, a low of 361.10. December bean oil down 61 at 68.02, a high of 70.08, a low of 67.74. October live cattle down 12 cents at 224.62, a high of 225.50, a low of 224.02. December down 22 at 226.37, a high of 227.60, a low of 225.60. October feeders down 40 cents at 343.07, a high of 344.62, a low of 341.20. November down 7 cents at 341.02, a high of 342.50, a low of 338.92. October lean hogs unchanged at 75.60, a high of 75.70, a low of 75.45. 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
23: With ag information on the Rural Radio Network, I'm Steve White. Nebraska's Greg Ibaugh has been picked to lead USDA trade efforts. He is set to replace Luke Lindberg, who is leaving for a new post Before Lindbergh transitions to lead the UN World Food Program, Lindbergh says a significant egg trade deficit has been cut in half in recent months.
0: By 51% is what the most recent numbers are showing in our 18 months in office. And it's been really a combined effort between the U.S. Department of Agriculture, the U.S. Trade Representative's Office, other parts of the U.S. government, and President Trump's negotiating prowess. But at the end of the day, too, it's really been a partnership driven by our farmers and ranchers.
23: Lindbergh has ties to the Midwest and has visited Nebraska during his tenure. He says USDA has led 14 trade missions in the last year, double what the Ag Department normally does. Finally today, more than 70,000 folks who believe in the future of agriculture will gather next week for the 99th National FFA Convention and Expo, bringing together students from across the country for leadership development, career exploration, competitions, and recognition of their achievements. Among them, Jalen Wolfinger of the Sumner Eddyville Miller FFA chapter, a finalist for her beef production project.
1: Seventh grade Jalen's a lot different than where she is right now as a junior in college, and I'm glad that I stuck with it, and I encourage everyone to stick with their SAEs.
23: FFA will also award more than 5,800 American degrees, the organization's highest degree of membership. The convention will be held in Indianapolis through 2040. The Rural Radio Network is planning coverage, so stay tuned for on-the-ground reports from Indianapolis. Looking forward to that next week. 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
2: At Hogemeyer, celebrating 90 years isn't nostalgia. It's proof. Proof that we continue to raise the bar on yield performance. Proof that our products are future-focused. Proof that our people still live, work, and serve right here. This year is for our neighbors, for the communities that have raised us. Hogemeyer, right here for 90 years.
5: This is the Nebraska Soybean Report, your update on research, demand, and innovation powered by Nebraska soybean farmers and their checkoff. Dylan Mangel is with Nebraska Extension and says growers are seeing a number of things out in their fields this year.
24: I'm hearing two different things, but they're kind of both true. And first is that yields seem to look pretty good across a lot of the state where growers are getting into the field. I think there were a lot of concerns just after having such a wet September. But simultaneously, seed quality seems to not be the greatest. There's a lot of purple seed stain out there, and that's something that growers are concerned when they see it, but oftentimes I'm hearing that elevators aren't so concerned about it because it's so prevalent. There's not widespread deductions that we're hearing about. But as growers are doing that, they might be seeing areas of their fields where they have some unexplained yield loss, maybe low yielding pockets that aren't necessarily spots they would have expected, like lower spots in the field. And oftentimes that can be associated with soybean cyst nematode, which is just a small roundworm that lives in the soil. We really can't see it without a microscope. So it's hard to tell if that's truly it. And it often doesn't have above ground symptoms. So soil testing is really the only way they can figure out if that's what they're dealing with.
5: And the Nebraska Soybean Board has teamed up with Nebraska Extension to help growers do just that for free.
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5: Again, free soybean cyst nematode soil testing. 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
25: 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And yes, we're in the midst of one of the busiest times of year. 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
15: 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In for Doug Anderson on this Tuesday, October 13th. And it is currently 56 degrees right now in West Point. And we'll have Husker volleyball coming up for you on Thursday. Nebraska battles Northwestern. 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Big Ten showdown. 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
20: Good afternoon, and thanks for tuning in to the channel Final Bell. I'm Lacey Shippey for the Rural Radio Network. And joining me for today's Final Bell is Ross Baldwin with John Stewart and Associates. And Ross, these grain markets seemed pretty indecisive here today. We had a quiet overnight trade. Some early support came in and ultimately some overall lower closes. So tell me, what are you making of the lack of direction we seem to have here today?
4: Hey, Lacey. Like you said, the market's just very indecisive right now here. You know, we're still trying to digest Friday's WASDE report where the USDA increased corn yield, and really that was the biggest bearish number that was thrown at the market, and here we sit. I mean, you've got December corn right now. We're trading this sub 485, so we're 482 and a half here right now is where the last trade is, and you know, we're well off the highs. I mean, you know, the high on September 2nd was, I'll call it 550, 549 and three quarters to be exact, but you know, we've sold this market off almost 75 cents, and here we sit, just kind of trying to figure out where to go next. And, you know, while all that's going on, we've got harvest. I mean, finally really ramping up in a big way across the Corn Belt. So you've got your normal seasonal pressure, and we're just sitting here trying to figure out where to go next following that WASDE report.
20: And in the soybean market here today, we saw beans up well above where we ended the day here, but then we lost that momentum as we headed into the later half of the session. Tell me a little bit about what's affecting our soybeans here today.
4: Honestly, I think the biggest thing for the bean market is being in the gut slot of harvest right now and just trying to navigate that. I mean, you know, the general theme across the Corn Belt is these bean yields are coming in better than anyone expected. And quite frankly, a lot of them are coming in extremely well. Some people are reporting some of the best beans that they've ever had. So, you know, the big thing that the market's trying to wrestle with right now is, you know, the yield that we've seen from the WASDE report on Friday. Is that too low? I mean, there's a lot of expectations, I think, that you could see a higher bean yield as we do move forward and ultimately get out into the January WASDE. So it's really, that's the anchor for the bean market. I mean, keep in mind, you know, the managed money crowd had went to some massive long positions for both corn and soybeans, and they're still sitting here holding some large long positions across both products. And when you hear about the bean yield being what it is and the potential to increase and what that means for the carryout, as it'll obviously increase as well, you've got a bean market that's just, you know, struggling. I mean, there needs to be some new bullish catalyst right now, and it's hard to find that bullish catalyst that we haven't already traded over the last, call it 45 to 60 days when the funds were building into such a long position. And with all that, it just feels like the path of least resistance is down right now as we're, you know, navigating through harvest.
20: And we have that crop progress update coming out this afternoon, delayed from yesterday with a holiday, of course. Do you anticipate seeing some big jumps in terms of our harvest progress after last week?
4: Yep. Yeah, we should absolutely see the harvest, I mean, harvest progress jump up quite a bit, which, you know, it's been a wide open forecast here, you know, for the last couple of weeks as, you know, we were so delayed through the middle to late September, and we finally got going, and hey, we've had a big go at it here over the last couple of weeks. So we're definitely going to get to see harvest progress pick up pace.
20: And with the expanded harvest and also these larger than expected yields we're seeing, obviously that means we've got some more downside potential to these markets. What are you anticipating there a little bit?
4: I mean, when you look at the charts right now, I mean, the one encouraging part is that December corn, we have held the 200-day moving average. So, I mean, you've got the 200-day moving average for Dece is at 479.5. We have not closed below that. We did close right at it on Friday when we had the big washout and corn ended the day down 20 cents. But then even yesterday, we traded below it, closed above it. Today, we found some support around it. But I do think there's a lot of people across the marketplace that's thinking some of this downside. I mean, you could get Dece corn down to 460, maybe into the 450s. The soybean picture for downside, I mean, you know, we're still a long ways above the major moving averages for when you look at, just say, November beans. I mean, you've got November beans, they're still at 1283 right now. I mean, you've got the 100-day moving average is still 60 cents below that at 1223. So, you know, that's really, I do think these are still some really good opportunities, you know, to lay some risk off on the bean side, especially as you hear some of these bean yields. And, you know, the USDA, we were at a 53.1 last Friday. And, you know, I mean, if that would continue to increase, I mean, you know, it wouldn't take much and you could see bean ending stocks start to push up to 350. And there's definitely some downside potential out there for this bean market, you know, if that is the case.
20: In terms of our basis levels, as we're here in the heart of harvest season, what are you seeing in terms of basis for both corn and beans?
4: Definitely seeing pressure across basis, which is no surprise. I mean, you know, you look at, you know, a lot of these, you know, bean plant elevators and bean plants. I mean, you're seeing reduced hours, some places getting plugged up on beans, and, you know, there's still bean harvest to go. So, I mean, it does show you, I mean, the size of this bean crop that we're seeing. So, I mean, you know, basis has been under pressure. I would anticipate that we continue to see basis under pressure. I mean, even for the, you know, call it the next 3 to 4 weeks for sure. I mean, potentially a little bit longer, you know, just as once the mark, you know, once we get done with this harvest and we sit here and, you know, just digest it for a little bit. I mean, you know, it's very normal for this time of the year. So I'm not trying to say this is anything, you know, uncommon, because we see this, you know, every year this time of the year during the peak supply where you get pressure on basis. But yeah, I definitely think, I mean, the next 3 to 4 weeks, we're going to continue to see that pressure play out.
20: And we had that export inspection report come out today. Not overly impressive. Talk to me about your outlook on the near-term demand for U.S. grains on the global scale.
4: Yeah, I mean, the weekly inspections, corn, beans, I mean, they were both down 7 to 8% week over week. Wheat was actually steady. You know, if the USDA is too high on exports and you know, we have backed off some of this demand just with the $5 plus corn that we got to, it is another red flag that this carryout could just get a little bit larger by the time it's all said and done.
20: Well, thank you, Ross. Coming up after the break, we'll continue our discussion. You're listening.
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20: Good afternoon and welcome back to the channel Final Bell. I'm Lacey Shippey for the Rural Radio Network, talking with Ross Baldwin with John Stewart and Associates. And Ross, we talked corn and beans in segment one. Let's move into our wheat market here, where we saw wheat also on a little bit of a roller coaster here. What are the biggest factors facing wheat here today?
4: You know, I mean, right now you've got some good moisture that's going across the southern plains right now, but so that adds a little bit of pressure to the wheat market, which we have seen play out. I mean, Chicago wheat's been, call it 4 cents lower here today. Kansas City wheat's been 3 to 4 cents lower as well. But on the flip side, so where that has added a little bit of pressure to this wheat market, the flip side is we've got the tensions and continued bombings and attacks over in the Black Sea market. So, overnight, there was a Russian drone that attacked a ship off of Bulgaria. So this is actually, we continue to see, you know, escalation over there in the Black Sea and really going after, you know, some of these terminals. Ukraine, I mean, they've had terminals get attacked here recently. Also, Russia, they rejected Ukraine's latest ceasefire that they offered here yesterday. So, it's all, you know, playing out. I mean, that's definitely continues to be a bullish catalyst to the wheat markets. And it just, you know, it seems like they try to make a little bit of a headway and, you know, get some ceasefires or, you know, try to get some ceasefires in place or something, but then the attacks start all over again. And it's just a constant tug of war right now that we continue to see in the wheat market. But, you know, wheat, when you look at just the technical picture for Chicago wheat, I mean, we found some resistance at the 9-day moving average today, which was 682 to 683. The high today for D Chicago is 681. We are below the 100-day moving average, which is at 676. And you got the 200-day moving average. It's hanging out below the market right around 648. So just call it that 650 level. So really, I mean, wheat just kind of continues to be in no man's land is what it is. But, you know, you can also say that, I mean, it's very similar. The technical picture for wheat is very similar to what the technical picture for corn looks like right now, where, you know, I mean, like I said earlier in the first segment, I mean, D's corn is hanging above the 200-day moving average, but it is below the 100-day moving average, and wheat looks very similar. So, you know, these markets, they're still trying to wrestle with the high price levels that we're coming off of for the last, you know, call it 1 to 2 months ago. And you know, those were big levels that we got up to, especially you look on the corn side of things. I mean, the funds went record long ahead of harvest, and now the sentiment, or you can even say the narrative's changed, where there's more bearish information that's out here from a supply standpoint that the USDA's thrown at us than anything else. And that's where these markets, they're just struggling. I mean, struggling and trying to find what the next path is, but they're hanging around these long-term moving averages. And these are some big levels to watch, right? I mean, these markets, I mean, if they find some support here at these long-term moving averages, the 100-day, the 200-day, you can argue that we've made a big enough sell-off. But if all of a sudden these levels turn into some resistance and we find selling pressure near these 200-day, 100-day moving averages, I think that's what opens the door up for further downside.
20: And as we continue to see this conflict with Russia and Ukraine, our wheat market hasn't really capitalized on that at all. We haven't seen our exports grow any because of that situation there, and we keep waiting for that. Do you think that it's going to happen, or is the world going to continue to look elsewhere for their wheat needs?
4: I don't think right now, I don't think it's anything that's a major bullish catalyst on the nearby for the U.S. wheat markets. But, you know, the longer it drags on, though, and the more these attacks ramp up, it's absolutely something that's going to be a friendly catalyst, though, for the U.S. wheat market. I think right now this wheat market still, we're just struggling. I mean, with the timing of the calendar right now that we're in just for the grain markets as a whole, But like I said, I mean, if these attacks continue to persist and we don't see a ceasefire and there continues to be disruptions with Black Sea exports, it's going to be a friendly catalyst for the U.S. wheat markets.
20: And we'll change gears here a little bit and talk some cattle here today. We saw cattle end the day moderately lower. But tell me what you're watching this week as the main factors that are going to drive this cattle market.
4: Really, the biggest thing to watch for the cattle markets here this week is cash trade. So cash, we've been holding steady in the live cattle market. I mean, we're going on a few weeks where we've held at this nearby market around, just call it the 220 level. Last week's average was right around 220, and that was steady with the week before. We were actually 25 cents higher as an average, but just call it steady. And we've thrown so much bearish news at this market. We've had slaughter disruptions with the ice raids, ice presence that was going on in Kansas here a few weeks ago, where we saw slaughter really take that on the chin. And we're taking all this in stride. And so it is a really friendly factor for the cattle markets to see, with the amount of negative news over the last 2 months we've thrown at this from a beef import standpoint, cash sliding, slaughter reductions, and the fact that we have held cash in the north at this 220 level, I think it's all a positive.
20: Well, thank you, Ross. That again is Ross Baldwin with John Stewart and Associates on the Channel Final Bell, brought to you by Channel Seed and your local Channel Seed Pro. I'm Lacey Shipping. 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
10: I'm Connie Green in the KTIC News Center, which is sponsored by TNT Coins in Fremont. We all have that stash of keepsakes tucked away in a drawer. 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The West Point Beamer School Board met for their regular monthly meeting in the school's media center last night. Superintendent D.J. Weddle discussed some long-range planning when it comes to school vehicles during his report to the board.
11: Yeah, so the board does a really good job, and we always try to have a plan that's looking out till, you know, 7-10 years about what things are going to be needed to replace or what going to be at end of life. And we have we kind of look at our like we have a toolcat that we use for snow removal. Technically, it's supposed to be end of life, but right now the hours don't really show that. So that's something that we probably won't be looking into this year, but might be in the next year or two that we're looking at that particular vehicle that we have. We also have a SUV, a Ford Expedition, that is getting to be end of life. But we've had a lot of discussions. Our last purchase, as we replaced, was for a 9-passenger van that was all-wheel drive. And that seems to get a lot of use because it's just amazing how many times that you need to take two extra students to an activity. And instead of taking two, you know, SUVs, you take one vehicle in the school van.
10: Superintendent Weddle also discussed the potential press box and preschool projects with KTIC News following that meeting.
11: We did get some initial drawings back. They're about location, where it could work to do those additions and improvements if we so wanted to do that and choose to do that. Again, very preliminary. They're not very detailed at all, but it gives us some good points to discuss on our facilities committee with the board to say, hey, what do you think about it doing here? How does that go with flow? I can also talk to my principals about, you know, would this work best for a preschool setup if we did it in this location, XYZ?
10: Weddle says the district is looking at converting the existing preschool into a daycare facility. First responders were sent to a structure fire late yesterday afternoon at rural Emerson, a barn fire in the 2000 block of S Avenue. No word yet on whether animals were in the barn. The West Point Park Board invites homeowners and businesses within West Point city limits to beautify through a special free tree program. They'll evaluate your site, plant trees this spring, and even provide mulching and protection, all at no cost to you. Trees must be planted on the street right-of-way. All they ask is your commitment to water the trees for two growing seasons. To be part of the plan, contact Dave Wimmer at 402-380-8237. That's 380-8237. Governor Jim Pillen will be making an appearance in North Bend on Friday, 4 p.m. at Borer's Barbecue and Brews on Main Street. That event is open to the public. Those are the latest stories from the KTIC News Center.
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15: And good afternoon to you again. Jeff Axtell with you on the KTIC Afternoon Show and for Doug Anderson on this Tuesday, October 13th. KTIC weather time is 2:38. Viewing the forecast for Northeast Nebraska for this afternoon, mostly cloudy with a high of 59. Then for tonight, mostly cloudy, but gradually becoming mostly clear, low 44. Northland blowing 5 to 15. For tomorrow, increasing clouds, a high of 61. And a northland blowing 10 to 15. For tomorrow night, a low of 47. An east-northeast wind blowing 5 to 10. 80% chance of rain. For your Thursday, a high of 57. Rain is possible all day. And there will be a northland blowing 10 to 30. And then for Thursday night, partly cloudy with a low of 39. A north-northwest wind blowing 15 to 30. Friday, sunshine, high 54. A north-northwest wind blowing 10 to 30. Friday night, clear skies, low 32. Saturday, sunny with a high of 62. Then for Saturday night, mostly clear, low 43. Sunday, mostly sunny, a high of 67. Partly cloudy Sunday night, a low of 45. Then for Monday, mostly sunny with a high of 69. Currently at the KTIC studios in West Point, we have 70% humidity in Northland blowing at 5. A barometric pressure rating at 29.96. And as we view the area temperatures, it is currently 55 in Norfolk and Neely, 57 in Wayne, 55 in Columbus, 53 in Albion, 56 in Fremont and Wahoo, also in Takema and Blair, it is 56 right now. In Sioux City, it's also 56. Right now in Vermilion, South Dakota, 63, Yankton, 58. Right now in Omaha, it's 58, Council Bluffs, 57. Currently in Denison and Carroll, Iowa, it is 59. Harlan, Iowa, 61. And right now in Red Oak, it is 63 degrees. Currently 53 in GI, 52 in Hastings, and 55 in York and Aurora. Once again, it is currently 55 degrees at Classic Country KTIC in Norfolk, and it is currently 56 degrees at Classic Country KTIC West Point in 840 Country.
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13: Aloha. I'm Scott Foster, inviting Rural Radio listeners to join me on an unforgettable Hawaiian Islands adventure, January 30th through February 8th. 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
15: 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Then we'll have the Nebraska Soybean Association report after that with Chad as well on Classic Country KTIC.
25: Grain futures end of the day lower today. Livestock futures likewise a little lower here on a, on a Tuesday. Chad Moyer with you to recap the ag futures close. The ag trade remained quiet today. Row crop futures traded kind of mixed, holding recent chart support, but not able to move very much higher either. Across the Midwest, harvest is advancing ahead of another round of rainfall later this week. Looks to intensify maybe in the 6 to 10 day outlook. USDA releases its crop progress report here this afternoon, and the trade anxious to see what kind of harvest progress took place over the last 7 or 8 days. Energy markets firm today, crude oil higher for a fourth straight session. Both regional conflicts in the Black Sea and the Middle East continue with no clear end in sight. Here's where we ended the day today. December corn, quarter down, 482 and three quarters. March down three quarters at 496 and a half. May down a half at 504. November soybeans down 4 cents, 1283 and three quarters. January down 4 3/4 at $13 even, and March down 6 at 1308 and a half. December bean oil down 61, 6802. December soybean meal, 550 a ton lower, 363.20. December Kansas City wheat down 3, 712 and a quarter. March down 3 at 725. May down 2 and a half, 730 and 3 quarters. Livestock futures were lower today as well. December live cattle 22 down, 226.37. February off a dollar at 228.57. April down a dollar at 229.92. November feeder cattle 7 cents lower at 341.02. January did manage a dime gain at 335.85. March was down 20, 331.30. Over the lean hogs, December 35 down, 68.02. February down 70 at 69.60. April down 92 at 74.15. Class 3 milk futures, November up 46 cents, 16.53. December up 42, 16.97. And January up 33, 17.18. Cash cattle country here today looks pretty quiet here. No bids on the table. Asking prices are starting to come out at 230 in Texas. Feedlot managers have been able to regain a little bit of leverage here over the last couple of weeks. Maybe try and use that. Trade will be delayed probably until later half of the week as feedlot managers are hoping to hold the market steady at best. Hog trade today, terminals, barrels and gilts steady at 56, sows steady 52 to 56. Livestock slaughter, today's cattle slaughter, 110,000, 216,000 for the week so far. That's up 4,000 from last week. It is down 10,000 from a year ago. Hog slaughter yesterday was revised to 485,000, today 496,000. That puts the week's total at 981,000, down 6,000 from last week. It is up about 9,000 from a year ago. That's markets on KTIC. Chad Moyer reporting. It is time for this week's update from the Nebraska Soybean Association. I'm Chad Moyer. On today's program, we're visiting with the president of the Nebraska Soybean Association. He is Lucas Miller from the Randolph area. How has harvest progressed for you guys so far in Northeast Nebraska?
16: You know, Northeast Nebraska, we've been doing pretty good. We had a pretty slow start with the rain, like much of the rest of the state did. We've had really good running here lately. plugging along nicely. I know there have been a lot of, but there's a lot of concern of the soybeans of other color or at the beginning of harvest. I think there were a few elevators and even the crush plants kind of trying to decide how they were going to manage that. The association, I know, communicated to a lot of different processors and things like that, that, you know, soybeans of another color are not on the grains grading scale anymore, but individual processors and stuff can still make their own determinations on them. Okay. So we're really happy that we were able to, you know, have that communication with them and make sure that we weren't getting docked for SBOC.
0: So for folks that might be listening and don't understand, how do soybeans discolor, or why do they discolor this time of year?
16: A lot of it had to do with kind of the late moisture and a little bit of disease because of that moisture, especially right during dry down. And so it affected the seed coat. It discolors the seed coat. There's lots of research and stuff out there from the universities that the meal's not affected. The soybean oil is not affected. And so, you know, that was just communication that the association was trying to have the crushers and even with exporters, that the seed coats look bad and everything, but as they haul those and things like that to, you know, process them, it actually does not have an effect. We are seeing a little bit of issue with some of the overseas buyers. China specifically has said that they won't accept any SBOC beans. And so I know in our area there was one elevator that had multiple trains that were scheduled to go to China for export, and they decided to buy those back and not send those overseas and risk either getting rejected or taking a large dock on them. I think the other really good positive, though, that comes with some of those beans probably being diverted to more crush in the U.S. is a full reallocation of the small refinery exemptions that were granted. That's going to allow for a lot better crush capacity in the U.S. That's going to give these crushers the certainty to know, hey, you know, there's going to be demand for our product, and keep them running full steam.
0: That's Lucas Miller. He is president of the Nebraska Soybean Association Farms in the Randolph area. If you believe belong, if you'd like more information on any of the things we've hit on today, call the home office in Lincoln at 402-441-3239. That's this week's report, a service to the Nebraska Soybean Association. Chad Moyer reporting.
15: Thank you very much there, Chad, and you'll get more of Chad here coming up in a little bit on Classic Country KTIC as Chad stops by for our daily ag feature that we play at the end of the 2 o'clock hour. So you'll get more of Chad here coming up shortly. After that, a Fox Sports update. We'll also share a little bit something, a little bit of something about Dairy Queen in West Point. You may have heard about it, you may have not. We'll talk about that after the Fox Sports update. We'll also get an update from our friends at Fox Business.

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2: Chad Moyer with you here on KTIC. Nebraska Extension hosted a program here looking at feeding soybeans, soybean meal, oil, high oleic varieties as well to not only dairy cattle has been talked about quite a bit, but beef cattle as well. One of the presenters at the program, Dr. Jim McDonald, he's a UNL professor, a beef cattle nutritionist down at UNL, talked about specifically oil supplements in a beef cattle ration. So yeah, kind of set the stage here from a nutrition perspective. What are the options on supplementing with utilizing oil in a beef cattle situation, grower, finisher, whatever the case may be?
3: Right. So dynamics have changed over the last 5 or 10 years, and we went through the same change where we had to bring in bioenergy into producing food, fuel, fiber, right? The traditional things for agriculture. And the same thing is happening with our oil seeds or with our fat sources where we now have to compete with, or we have renewable diesel coming in. And so that really has changed the dynamics in terms of the types of fat that we have looked at for being supplemental energy sources for beef cattle. Historically, we've used a lot of yellow grease and we've used a lot of tallow in feedlot diets, and that's likely going to be less available moving forward because the efficiency of converting tallow into renewable diesel is quite good, and there is a tax credit for using yellow grease or used cooking oil to convert that into biodiesel. So while I think we'll still have some of those available, I think the predominant fat supplementation sources that we'll have are primarily oil seeds, and soybean oil is going to be a major part of that.
2: So there's been discussion here about utilizing high oleic soybeans and the interest in that for various reasons. What about the oil from that? Is that different than commodity bean oil in how we would put it in a ration?
3: Yeah, so if you look at the fatty acid profile of high oleic soybean oil compared to traditional soybean oil, the 18-2, the linoleic acid, is going to be much, much less, and that's the one that has negative rumen impacts, and that's going to be shifted to 18-1, which is oleic acid, okay? So the high oleic soybeans are probably more favorable in terms of the rumen environment, and we only have one study, so fairly limited data set, but from an intake standpoint, we did see an increase in dry matter intake for cattle fed the high oleic soybean oil compared to the traditional soybean oil. Unfortunately, we didn't get a benefit in feed efficiency then, so they gained similar, they just ate a little bit more. So I think we need more data before we're able to really put an economic analysis on it, but it does make sense biologically, and the data do support that there's less. The negative impact is lessened with high oleic soybean oils. Okay.
2: We've been talking also in about a grow or a finish ration. What about in a cow-calf situation? You know, some of those benefits from the dairy side, would that carry over? Could you use some of these supplements in a cow-calf and feed that to mama cow with some benefits?
3: Yeah, certainly from a nutritional standpoint, you could. The milk fat depression from feeding a vegetable oil, corn or soybean oil, that is commonly observed in dairy diets, you will also see that in a beef cow. Okay, you may not notice it as much because you're not measuring milk production every day, but biologically it's the same mechanism that's reducing milk fat in the dairy cow. So you want to be a little bit careful about what type of fat you're feeding in a cow-calf enterprise. And of course, the economics are such that oftentimes it doesn't price into a cow-calf operation, but feeding a high oleic soybean oil or feeding a tallow, many of these fat products will improve energy intake.

0: You just really want to be careful about what it's doing to fiber digestibility.
1: Okay, so a lot of science behind this, Jim. I guess kind of where we sit today with what we know today, what would you say are kind of the take-home messages? If you are looking at supplementing a ration, including soybean oil, what are the must-dos or what are kind of the things you want people to remember?
0: Really, there's one take-home message from the analysis that we've done. Historically, in a finishing diet, we think about a total dietary fat of somewhere between 7 and 8%. And that means that you're adding 3.5 to 4% supplemental fat. So that's usually the decision. Does the fat price in? And if it does, I'm going to add 3.5 to 4%. If you're going to move to a vegetable oil, probably would back that down to 2%. So I think being understanding that there's the optimum is probably at a lower inclusion, I think is really, really important moving forward.
1: All right. Jim, appreciate the conversation. Thank you.
0: Always a pleasure. Thanks.
1: Again, we've been visiting with Jim McDonald, a UNL professor, beef cattle nutritionist. He was on hand in West Point. Again, that discussion about feeding soybeans, whether it's the whole bean, roasted bean, the meal, the oil, in not only dairy rations, but also beef cattle rations as well. Here on KTIC, Chad Moyer reporting.
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3: The Milwaukee Brewers lead the National League Championship Series 2-0 after beating the Dodgers 7-4. LA's offense 3-for-28 with 9 strikeouts. And with runners in scoring position, another 0-for-4, that means just 2-for-26 for LA in the playoffs in those situations. William Contreras had 3 hits, 3 RBIs for the Brewers. FS1 will have the games from Dodger Stadium this week starting Wednesday night. In the opener of the ALCS, Cleveland came back to win at top-seeded Tampa Bay 7-3. That game was tied 2-2 in the eighth. Chase DeLauder, 3 hits, 3 runs scored, including a solo homer for the Guardians. The Buffalo Bills took the Monday Night Football matchup in overtime at the Rams 37-34. Quarterback Josh Allen with 10 carries, 121 yards and a touchdown. The Rams missed both of their field goal attempts, including a 48-yarder blocked in OT.
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5: Classic Country KTIC, I'm Jeff Axtell with you on the KTIC afternoon show in for Doug Anderson on this Tuesday, October 13th. And West Point Dairy Queen Breast Cancer Awareness Cakes are available all this week at DQ and West Point, and 20% of pink cakes in their display case this week will be donated to the Cumming County Relay for Life. So get to DQ and get some ice cream cakes to help support the Cumming County Relay for Life. Again, that is all this week going through Friday at your West Point Dairy Queen. And now let's go ahead and check the latest stock market financial business information on Classic Country KTIC. Kind of a down day in the stock market today. Dow Jones Industrial Average is currently down 173 points. The NASDAQ Composite Index is down 21 points. And the S&P 500 is up 4 points. We'll have high school volleyball for you tonight over on our sister station, 107.9 The Bull. It'll be Guardian Angel Central Catholic at Pierce. First serve at 7 p.m. And you can hear that game on The Bull with Joel. 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I got a preview up for that match tonight on The Bull.
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6: 3 weeks to Election Day. I'm Lisa Brady, Fox News. Time's running out for either side to convince voters. And House Speaker Mike Johnson tells Fox the polls are wrong about a Democrat advantage.
7: Don't buy it. I'm telling you, I'm on the ground in the swing districts. I am seeing huge energy in crowds. It feels like 2024 to me. That's not registering in the polls, and we're fired up.
6: President Trump set to hold his latest rally in Alaska, while Vice President J.D. Vance traveled to another state with a tight Senate race, Texas.
8: We know that we're swimming against some serious historical trends here, but I think that we have as good a chance as I've ever seen to really defy those historical trends. So we're not giving up anywhere. We're just trying to win the races that we can and focus where we can.
6: Meantime, former President Barack Obama adding events to his midterm calendar, already planning to visit Detroit. Now he'll be in Cleveland as well later this month to rally for Democrats, including Sherrod Brown, who's trying to return to the U.S. Senate.
9: Sherrod Brown has always fought for working people, standing up to big corporations, standing up to Wall Street.
6: The former president posting a video. Brown faces incumbent Senator John Husted, the Republican appointed to the seat vacated by Vice President Vance. The only person ever charged in the killing of Tupac Shakur will spend the rest of his life behind bars.
10: Nevada 8th District Court Judge Carly Kearney sentencing Dwayne Davis to 40 years to life in prison for orchestrating the fatal 1996 shooting of rapper Tupac in Las Vegas.
11: The world never forgot about him and his death, and neither did Las Vegas. Took us 30 years, but at this time, you are going to face justice for what you did on September 7th, 1996.
10: While prosecutors say Davis, a former leader of the Southside Compton Crips gang, didn't pull the trigger, the now 63-year-old had given interviews and detailed his role in the shooting in a 2019 memoir.
6: Fox's Kristen Goodwin, an appeal is planned. A down day on Wall Street, the Dow down 179 points at the bell. 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
17: I'm Connie Green in the KTIC News Center, which is sponsored by TNT Coins and Fremont. The West Point Beamer School Board heard a report on the Rebuilding Together project from the superintendent in last night's meeting. The board will next meet Monday, November 9th. A two-vehicle crash on Highway 275 near Pilger yesterday morning had two drivers checked out by EMS. One driver was then transported to the hospital by family. Firefighters were sent to a barn fire yesterday afternoon near Emerson. The address given is 2243 S Avenue. No word yet on any injuries or whether animals were in the barn. Those are the latest stories from the KTIC News Center.
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5: 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In for Doug Anderson on this Tuesday, October 13th, KTIC weather time is 3:06. Viewing the forecast for Northeast Nebraska tonight, mostly cloudy, then gradually becoming mostly clear, low of 44, and a northland blowing 5 to 15. Tomorrow, increasing clouds, high 61, northland blowing 10 to 15. For tomorrow night, a chance of rain 80%, and a low of 47, and east wind blowing 5 to 10. For your Thursday, breezy with a northland blowing 10 to 30, high of 57, chance of rain all day. And then for Thursday night, partly cloudy, a low of 39, a north-northwest wind blowing 15 to 30. And then for Friday, sunshine, a high of 54, a north-northwest wind blowing 10 to 30. Friday night, clear skies, a low of 32. Saturday, sunny with a high of 62. Mostly clear Saturday night, a low of 43. Sunday, mostly sunny, a high of 67. Partly cloudy Sunday night, a low of 45. Monday, mostly sunny with a high of 69. Mostly clear Monday night, a low of 48. For next Tuesday, mostly sunny, warming up to a high of 73. Currently at the KTIC studios in West Point, we have 70% humidity, a northwind blowing at 5, and a barometric pressure rating of 29.96. It is currently 57 degrees at Classic Country KTIC in Norfolk, and it is currently 56 degrees at Classic Country KTIC West Point in 840 Country. Keep it tuned right here to Classic Country KTIC, as coming up next for you, we'll bring you a market review from the Rural Radio Network. 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
24: With Livestock News, I'm Steve White. The USDA is issuing about $1.8 billion in Conservation Reserve Program payments to farmers and landowners for 2026. The agency says it accepted nearly 1.8 million new acres into grassland CRP this year. The program pays producers to conserve grasslands while allowing most grazing and haying. After this year's enrollment, grassland CRP is expected to represent more than 40% of acres in the program. Nebraska ranks third nationally in total CRP acres. USDA says 26.8 million acres will be enrolled for fiscal year 2027. Fall migration is underway, and USDA urges livestock and poultry producers to stay vigilant against highly pathogenic avian influenza. USDA Undersecretary Dudley Hoskins says the seasonal movement of wild birds always raises concerns.
1: We always anticipate an uptick just as migratory birds are moving through the environment. They're a natural vector to transmit and spread high path throughout the country and every single flyway in the United States.
24: In addition to monitoring poultry cases, USDA continues to rely on a nationwide milk testing program to track the virus in dairy cattle with new infections confirmed in Washington, Texas, and Kansas.
1: That system has really been a critical tool for us at USDA APHIS. It allows us to have visibility on the status of the dairy, the milk, but all the dairy products in that area.
24: Visit USDA's HPAI website to learn more. 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
7: Good afternoon. Corn down 0.25. Tried rallying a little bit there today. Beans down 4 and the wheat down 3. As far as the grains, just not going to go anywhere right now. I can see corn just trading here to a little bit lower to a little bit higher for quite some time. We need some reason to turn around, and there's just nothing on the horizon right now. Wheat might be okay long term. Should be good long term. Over in the cattle, December cattle down 22, April down $1. Still have them 230 objective on the upside on the D's cattle and playing for that. The hogs back down today. We need a close over 70.50 in the Feb to turn those things around. Got to be close to turning. We've got some calls on and just staying with those. Silver retreating today. I need a close over 62 to get excited about it. Until that happens, I'm not real excited. This is Jack at York Commodities. If you have any questions, give me a call. 402-363-1705. Have a good afternoon.
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6: Here is a check on Tuesday's cash grain bids. I'm Chad Moyer. Central Valley Ag, 81.20 at Randolph, is corn at 4.33, soybeans 12.24. Oakland East Hub has corn at 4.41, soybeans 12.29. Elgin is corn at 4.38, soybeans 12.24. At Humphrey, corn is 4.40, soybeans 12.25. Laurel has corn at 4.33, soybeans 12.24. Monroe has corn at 4.43 and soybeans 12.34. Royal has corn at 4.36, soybeans 12.24. At Wakefield, corn is 4.28, soybeans soybeans 12.36, and Hinton, Iowa, corn 4.46, soybeans 12.24. Howell's Milling LLC at Howell's, corn 4.43, December 4.53. Cooperative Supply, Dodge, Howell's, Lee, and Richland, corn at 4.38, soybeans 12.26. Frontier Cooperative, Brainerd Corn 4.40, soybeans 12.20. Columbus has corn at 4.44, soybeans 12.19. David City soybeans 12.21. At Mead, corn is 4.39, soybeans 12.21. Schuyler has corn at 4.43, soybeans 12.28. Wheat at 6.39. At Weston, corn is 4.32, soybeans 12.15. Yanka has corn at 4.39. Norfolk Crush, soybeans at 12.44, December 12.75. North Bend Grain, corn at 4.41, soybeans 12.24. Schuyler Grain at Fremont, corn at 4.38, wheat at 7.07. ADM Lincoln soybeans 12.44, Dece bid 12.95. ADM Columbus corn at 4.63, December 4.78. ADM Fremont soybeans 12.54, December 13 even. ADM Fremont elevator corn at 4.43 and soybeans 12.39. ADM Wisner corn at 4.38, soybeans 12.31. ADM Newman Grove has corn at 4.38, soybeans 12.39. And ADM Edinola has corn at 4.43, soybeans 12.29. Lincoln Premium Poultry at the mill at Fremont, corn is 4.58, December 4. 68. Michael Foods, Wakefield corn 453, Bloomfield corn at 445. Farmers Pride, Battle Creek corn 438, soybeans 1229. Osmond has corn at 432 and soybeans 1224. Wisner Farmers Elevator has corn at 437, December 447. Farmers Cooperative, Pilger, Winside and Wayne corn at 429, soybeans 1225. Cargill Corn Milling at Blair, Quickship Corn at 472, Full October at 457, December is 477. Cargill Soy Processing, Sioux City, soybeans 1238, December 1290. Cargill Ag Horizons at Albion, corn at 457 and soybeans 1238. Beamer Grain at Beamer, corn 418. Husker Ag Ethanol Plainview, corn at 448, December 457. Bungie Grain at Fremont, corn at 448, December 468, soybeans 1209, December 1280. Bungie at Council Bluffs has soybeans 12.33, December 12.85. At the Andersons Denison Ethanol, corn at 4.57, December 4.47. Heartland Cooperative, Mondamin Corn 4.37, soybeans 12.10. Woodbine Corn at 4.36, soybeans 12.10. Mo Valley has corn at 4.39 and soybeans 12.10. Council Bluffs has corn at 4.55, soybeans 12.18. New Cooperative Inc., Onawa, Whiting, and Hornick, corn at 4.38, soybeans 12.19. These prices are subject to change without notice. 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
6: 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They give you information you didn't have before. 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Join me this harvest season as we follow the harvest across the region. 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
12: Exports of U.S. beef posted a strong month in August. 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
13: We're up 4% in volume year on year and up 13% on value, just under $800 million. And I think given the fact that we've had minimal growth in China, the rest of the world is hanging in there pretty well. We finally saw significant growth out of Korea, up 14% on volume, 19% on value, over a $200 million month on Korea beef. Taiwan continues to be on a heck of a roll. They have been for several months now. We were up 35% roughly in the month of August. And lastly, the Middle East. While Egypt, our largest market, was down, the Gulf states saw significant growth, specifically United Arab Emirates, the highest export in 4 years, and Kuwait, the highest export in 2.5 years. I think what this tells me is the demand continues to be solid over there despite all the volatility, the disruptions in shipping channels, etc. The demand itself is pretty good.
12: Growth in the domestic pork supply in Mexico led to a decline in exports of U.S. pork.
13: Down about 6% on volume and down about 12% on value, a little over $600 million. And most of that downward trend was due to Mexico. Still a pretty big month for Mexico at almost $200 million, but definitely we're seeing a little bit softer demand. But if you look at the rest of the countries, there's a few other themes that continue from past months. Central America, another big month. That's been a theme for probably the past year. Up 18% in volume, almost $56 million. Colombia, a big month. We were up 34%, almost $38 million. So Latin America really continues to be one of the main themes on the pork side.
12: For more, please visit usmef.org. 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
27: In this election, let's elect a strong conservative Republican to the Nebraska legislature. That person is Ted Jepp, the only conservative Republican candidate for District 16. A fifth-generation Nebraskan, Ted Jepp is a proven conservative. Ted Jepp is the only candidate in District 16 endorsed by the Nebraska Farm Bureau. He will always fight for farmers and livestock producers and stand up to China to protect Nebraska agriculture. Ted Jepp will stop fraud and wasteful government spending and supports real property tax relief for Nebraska families and farmers. He will defend our Second Amendment rights and always stand with law-abiding gun owners. Ted Jepp supports protecting women's sports by prohibiting biological males from competing against women and girls. On issue after issue, Ted Jepp will stand strong for our conservative values. Vote Conservative Republican Ted Jepp for Nebraska Legislature.
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16: I'm Taylor Riggs, and this is the Fox Business Report.
17: Stocks finishing lower following mixed earnings reports and chip weakness. Healthcare was the worst performing S&P 500 sector, while energy gained. Semiconductor stocks got slammed on China competition fears. Strength in mega cap tech stocks cushioning today's losses. The Mag 7 big cap tech stocks were mostly higher, led by Meta, Microsoft, and Apple. Shares of Apple were slightly higher and hitting an all-time high. The tech giant unveiling a new range of smart home hardware today, giving Apple the final bump it needed to cross the $5 trillion market capitalization threshold. Shares of Microsoft were up 0.5% for its first record close of the year. The Dow winners, Salesforce, IBM, and Microsoft. The Dow decliners, Caterpillar, Johnson & Johnson, and Amgen. The Dow down 181 points. The Nasdaq lower by 42. S&P 500 down 2. That's your Fox Business Report. I'm Hillary Barsky, invested in you.
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0: Dust on the Bottle, David Lee Murphy on Classic Country KTIC, and that was a request from April. And there you go, April. I hope you enjoyed that song, and we'll play more songs for you this week as well. Plenty more where that came from right here on Classic Country KTIC. It is now time for news with Connie Green. It is 3:30.
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2: 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The West Point Beamer School Board met for their regular monthly meeting in the school's media center last night. Superintendent D.J. Weddle highlighted the Rebuilding Together project during his report to the board.
3: Yeah, so we actually hosted the Rebuilding Together folks that came up for a chamber coffee. Appreciate the chamber doing that. This is an organization that goes around to communities, and they look at properties that are kind of run down, and they look at reviving and rebuilding those projects where, like Habitat for Humanity, I believe they built from scratch. This group is looking more at remodeling. And to do that, they're always looking for volunteer labor, people to help assist, come in and do a lot of the work. And it was a great opportunity for some of our students that are enrolled in our CTE coursework, particularly in building and construction. So they had the opportunity to work on a garage where they designed the walls. They got the materials from that group, and then they built the walls. And then they actually went down and installed the walls.
2: The board will next meet on Monday, November 9th at 6:30 p.m. Yesterday morning, the Stanton County Sheriff's Office responded and investigated a two-vehicle accident near the intersection of Highway 275 and 571st Avenue, 3 miles west of Pilger. The accident occurred when a westbound Ford Transit van driven by a 60-year-old Omaha man slowed for farm husbandry machinery on the highway and was struck from behind by an SUV driven by a 19-year-old Cumming County female. Both drivers were medically treated at the scene by EMS, and the female was taken to Faith Health by family. The wreckage blocked 275 for about an hour as the scene was investigated and cleared. The scene was hampered by its location at the crest of a hill. Seatbelts were in use by both drivers and multiple airbags deployed in the SUV. Both vehicles are considered to be total losses, and the sheriff's office was assisted by both Pilger and Wisner Fire and Rescue. Firefighters were sent to a barn fire yesterday afternoon in northeast Nebraska. The fire reported before 5 p.m. near Emerson. The address given for that fire is 2243 South Avenue, which is located several miles north of Emerson in a rural area. No word yet on any injuries or whether animals were in the barn. An American Red Cross blood drive is set for tomorrow from 10 till 4 at American Legion Hall in Beamer. People can make an appointment at the Red Cross Blood Donor app, visit redcrossblood.org, or call 1-800-RED-CROSS. 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Those are the latest stories from the KTIC News Center.
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0: Good afternoon to you. I'm Jeff Axtell with you on Classic Country KTIC on the afternoon show in for Doug Anderson. And KTIC weather time is 3:36. As we view the forecast for Northeast Nebraska for tonight, mostly cloudy and then gradually becoming mostly clear, low 44, and a northland falling 5 to 15. For tomorrow, increasing clouds, a high of 61, and a northland falling 10 to 15. For tomorrow night, a low of 47, an east-northeast wind blowing 5 to 10, an 80% chance of rain. And then for your Thursday, a high of 57, a northland blowing 10 to 30, and rain is likely all day. For Thursday night, partly cloudy, a low of 39, a north northwest wind blowing 15 to 30. On your Friday, sunshine, a high of 54, a north northwest wind blowing 10 to 30. On your Friday night, clear skies, low of 32. Saturday, sunny with a high of 62. Mostly clear. Saturday night, a low of 43. Sunday, mostly sunny with a high of 67. Sunday night, partly cloudy, a low of 45. Monday, mostly sunny with a high of 69. Monday night, mostly clear, a low of 48. Next Tuesday, mostly sunny with a high of 73. Currently at the KTIC studios in West Point, we have 70% humidity, a northland blowing at 5, a barometric pressure rating of 29.96. Some temperatures in the area right now is currently 57 in Norfolk and Neely, 59 in Wayne, 55 in Albany and Columbus, 56 in Fremont, 57 in Wahoo, 58 in Nakama, 56 in Blair, 59 in Omaha and Council Bluffs, as well as Sioux City, same with Yankton, South Dakota, currently 63 in Vermilion. Right now it is 59 in Denison and Harlan, Iowa, Carroll is 61, Red Oak right now it is 63, GI 55, Hastings 52, right now in Aurora it is 56, and currently in New York it is 57 degrees. Once again, it is currently 57 degrees at Classic Country KTIC in Norfolk, and it is currently 56 degrees at Classic Country KTIC West Point in 840 Country.
8: We're a mile north of Beamer here, and looks like we got about 90 hundreds. The left lane going south on Highway 9 out of Pender is blocked.
9: We had some weather move through, and start time is going to be delayed about a half hour.
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10: It is time for the Red Minute, brought to you by Red Star Fertilizer. Here's the head of Red Star Fertilizer, Tom Stanton. Tom, as we start talking about fertilizer planning for next year, let's talk about Polymax Plus, what it is, and how it stands out in the fertilizer conversation.
11: Polymax Plus is really a pretty unique fertilizer, Chad, and it's phosphorus, it's potassium, and then it's a bunch of different sulfur. We got sulfur, we got calcium sulfate, we got magnesium sulfate, and potassium sulfate. And the whole premise behind Polymax Plus is the fact that having that potassium sulfate that's in that product along with calcium and magnesium sulfate, what we're going to do is we're going to keep the potassium more plant available, and we're also going to keep the phosphorus more plant available, because all the different sulfur that we're using in there is going to help tie up the magnesium and calcium that we have in our soil that will tie up the potassium and will tie up the phosphorus. And so by putting Polymax Plus out there, what we're doing is we're helping to keep that phosphorus and that potassium more available next spring as you plant that crop and want it to get off to a fast start.
10: Tom, is this fertilizer a spring-only fertilizer, or could we consider it yet this fall?
11: We'd start applying it after the crop is off in the fall. That way we get it into the soil and get it working right away, and then we also do it all the way through next spring.
10: That's Tom Stanton, the head of Red Star Fertilizer. To get more information, check out their website, redstarne.com, or give them a call at 844-502-9360. That is today's Red Minute, brought to you by Red Star Fertilizer.
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16: 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And it was John Deere Green.
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18: Nebraska Extension Almanac.
19: Sustainability, soil health, and water quality are key components to every farm and ranch operation. Extension Habitat Management Specialist Andy Little says conservation and sustainability can include areas on the operation that promote wildlife and game bird habitats. He encourages farmers to look into taking unused or difficult to farm areas and try making these habitats, which may lead to a future revenue stream.
20: Well, I can say personally, my passion is around how do we help landowners optimize their operation. And so my driving force every day I wake up is how can we, with this research and extension, because I'm also an extension specialist at the university, how can we take this information, get it into the hands of landowners so that it actually is helping them make more informed decisions on their operations. And particularly, as I alluded to earlier, the stackable enterprise arena, that is where I'm very invested, because what we are seeing in the state of Nebraska and many other states is we're seeing obviously soil health issues. We've seen water quality issues in particular across the state of Nebraska. You look at Iowa as another illustration, a lot of challenges there. And so every farmer that I've met with wants to ensure the long-term sustainability of their operation. And so I come back and say, okay, what are the friction points, if you want to say, for you and your operation, and how can we make that easier, and finding ways to adopt some of these practices. And usually what I hear, especially on some of the conservation programs, is, hey, it just doesn't pencil out financially. So then I can't really, in my role, I can't change conservation programs, but I can totally find other ways to help them think about other alternative opportunities beyond maybe a conservation program. And maybe it's a conservation program plus something else, like a hunting lease, or plus something else in your operation where you have a little diversity, and it's not asking to convert massive amounts of acreage. It can just be small amounts of your property and that's one of the things I always also tell people a lot about is just try something small. Just take, say you have just a couple acres and you're like, hey, let's just try this out and see how it works. You know, do a little experimentation. We have the On Farm Research Network here at the university. It's another great opportunity to collaborate with them and test out some ideas as well. And then you get some of these folks who will help you out in designing something, a research project around your questions, and be able to implement that. And so really the value to me is I'm looking at the future legacy and what we're leaving, and how can we take and leave that lasting legacy to our kids or grandkids and on down the line by establishing these holistic operations where we're balancing out conservation and production. And there is really no cookie cutter approach. Now you're going to get it done. Everybody's going to be different. But finding innovative ways that we can help landowners optimize their operation from that profitability side. Because if we can't do that, it's going to be a little harder to, you know, look at, hey, I'm taking land out of production, to your earlier point, and putting it into something else. Well, we need to say if it pays, it stays. That's just the reality of it. So if it pays economically for you by diversifying through stackable enterprises, that's part of what my lab's doing right now. We're helping to address those risks and helping to develop basically pathways so that landowners can actually, they're again, reducing these friction points so that they can say, oh, okay, I have somebody can kind of help me along this trajectory to diversify and look at something a little differently on my operation.
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21: Game 2 of the American League Championship Series is tonight in St. Pete. The Tampa Bay Rays, home to the Cleveland Guardians.

0: Arena. Game 3 was moved up a day. It's Wednesday now, October 21st. Game 4 will take place Saturday, October 24th, but tip at 1 o'clock Eastern as the Hawks will have their home opener later on in the evening. The Rams released kicker Harrison Mevis after he had two kicks missed last night. One was blocked, one was missed. He's 5-for-9 on field goals this season. Rams signed kicker Blake Groupie off of the Saints practice squad to replace Mevis. Bears defensive end Montez Sweat suspended two games for violating the NFL's policy on performance-enhancing drugs. Patriots running back Travion Henderson to miss multiple weeks with a high ankle sprain.
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2: Classic Country KTIC. I'm Jeff Axtell with you on this Tuesday afternoon. Currently 56 degrees. In West Point, it's 352. And time to bring you Travis Tritt. I'm Gonna Be Somebody. Classic Country KTIC, glad to have you along today.

reporting at the top of the hour. I'll also have a check of weather, and we'll bring you a market recap from the Rural Radio Network. Right now, it's time for Nitty Gritty Dirt Band and American Dream from 1980.

I'm gonna be somebody, Travis Tritt on Classic Country KTIC. We've got Fox News as well as news headlines with Connie Green coming up.

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1: This is a Fox News alert. The Pope has lung cancer. I'm Lisa Brady. The Vatican just releasing a medical bulletin after Pope Leo had surgery to have a lung nodule removed, with tests confirming what the Vatican now says had been suspected from pre-op testing, a diagnosis of lung adenocarcinoma. The lower lobe of his right lung was removed. Prayers for the pontiff earlier in the hospital chapel. The Vatican says the surgery was successful, no complications, and that everything suspect was removed with no talk of chemo at this point. But more biopsy results are expected tomorrow. For now, the 71-year-old Pope will remain hospitalized. Also, just getting word, the U.S. Treasury Department is hitting Bank of America with a more than $1 billion fine, accusing the nation's second largest bank of violating anti-money laundering and sanctions laws by failing to report Chinese money laundering operations and illicit financing along the southern border. Bank of America admits failing to conduct due diligence and allowing suspicious activity to accumulate uninvestigated. President Trump's countdown to the midterms will continue tonight in Alaska.
2: Thousands of President Trump supporters are expected to pack a sports complex here in Wasilla, and the president is coming largely to boost support for Republican Senator Dan Sullivan. Alaska's Senate race could help determine if Republicans maintain control of the U.S. Senate.
1: Fox's Matt Finn. Vice President Vance visiting Texas, home of another tight Senate race. New Fox News power rankings consider the Senate still up for grabs, with the House likely heading for a Democrat takeover. OpenAI just confirming a now former employee has been arrested by the FBI, accused of planting a sophisticated listening device in one of the company's offices. The ChatGPT maker posting it used internal AI models to identify a suspect. 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
9: I'm Connie Green in the KTIC News Center, which is sponsored by TNT Coins in Fremont. We do have a traffic note. Motorists in the Blair area will encounter flaggers and should expect delays along Highway 30 today and tomorrow. A fire that started late Monday night that went into Tuesday morning in Sibley, Iowa, has claimed 2,400 pigs. The area is located northeast of Sioux City and south of Worthington, Minnesota. Outside of the animals that died in that fire, no injuries were noted. The West Point Park Board invites homeowners and businesses within West Point city limits to beautify area right-of-ways through a special free tree program. 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
14: It is 4:06. I'm Jeff Axtell with you on for Doug Anderson on the KTIC afternoon show on this Tuesday, October 13th. And let's go ahead and view the forecast for Northeast Nebraska. For tonight, mostly cloudy, but gradually becoming mostly clear, low 44. Northland blowing 5 to 15. For tomorrow, increasing clouds, a high of 61. And a northland blowing 10 to 15. For tomorrow night, a low of 47 and an east-northeast wind blowing 5 to 10 with an 80% chance of rain. For your Thursday, a high of 57, rain likely all day, north wind blowing 10 to 30. Then for Thursday night, partly cloudy, a low of 39, and north-northwest wind blowing 15 to 30. For your Friday, sunshine with a high of 54 and a north-northwest wind blowing 10 to 30. Friday night, clear skies, low of 32. On your Saturday, sunshine with a high of 62. Saturday night, mostly clear, low of 43. Sunday, mostly sunny with a high of 67. Sunday night, partly cloudy, a low of 45. Monday, mostly sunny with a high of 69. Mostly clear Monday night, low 48. Next Tuesday, mostly sunny, high 73. Right now at the KTIC studios in West Point, we have 57 degrees at Classic Country KTIC in Norfolk. 65% humidity, northland blowing at 3, barometer 29.94. It is currently 58 degrees at Classic Country KTIC West Point in 840 Country.
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10: 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Cash cattle country today. No bids are on the table in cash cattle country here yet. Asking prices are starting to come out in Texas already at $230 on a live basis. Feedlot managers have been able to get a little bit of leverage here over the last week or two, so they'll probably try and assert that again this week as trade will be delayed till the second half of the week. Feedlot managers hoping to hold the market steady at least. USDA reports last week in Nebraska, the live steer average was $221.70. The live heifer average was $222.04. Dressed steer average $345.14. Dressed heifer average $346.04. 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Total load count today 117. In the hog trade today, Western Corn Belt 70.36. No comparison because of confidentiality yesterday. The national number did go down 76 today, 70.26. Pork cutouts, loins down 266, bellies up 347, hams down 699, ribs were up 26. Overall carcass value 229 down, 80.68. Total load count today, 318. At the terminals, barrels and gilts ended the day steady at 56, sows steady 52 to 56. Preliminary data on carcass weights from last week. In the cattle, 1452 live weights last week. That's up a pound from the week before. Dressed at 891, also up a pound. On the hog carcasses, live 287, dressed 214. Both were up a pound from the week before. 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
14: 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Coming up for you shortly, we have an On the Road for Agriculture brought to you by Anchor Liquid Fertilizers. That's with Alex Makovica. And Joel Janacek has a check of sports coming up before too long. Also, we'll get some Dolly Parton in there, Coat of Many Colors. But right now, it is time for the USDA Livestock Report with Lonnie Pates.
2: 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This is Lonnie Pates with USDA's Market News Service in St. Joseph, Missouri, with your closing livestock market report for this Tuesday. Direct feedlot trading is at a standstill this week so far. The latest established market in Nebraska was last week at 222 to 223, mostly at 222 on a live weight basis, and on a dress weight basis, it was at 345. Now let's head on over and have a look at the box beef cutout closing. Choice cutout closed the day at 375.15, down 41 cents for the day. Select at 353.67, down 46 cents for the day, putting the choice select spread at $21.48. There were 117 loads traded today, with 90 choice, 12 select, and 16 loads of trimmings and grindings. On the cutter cow cutout, that value at 314.61, which is down 16 cents from yesterday. On the boneless processing beef, there were 13 loads traded nationally today. On livestock slaughter under federal inspection, cattle slaughter today estimated at 110,000 head. That's the same as a week ago and 13,000 less than a year ago. Today's hog slaughter under federal inspection on the estimate come in at 496,000 head. That's 2,000 more than a week ago and 4,000 more than a year ago. On the National Daily Pork Report, there have been 318 loads traded today. The carcass was valued at $80.68, down $2.29 from yesterday. On the National Daily Direct Hog Report, there were about 10,200 head of negotiated sales. Those barrels and gilts were 76 cents lower. Base price ranged from 65 to 79, and a daily weighted average hog carcass price of 70.26, and a 5-day rolling average dress price of 70.94. And that's been a look at your closing markets for this Tuesday. This has been Lonnie Pates with USDA's Market News Service in St. Joseph, Missouri. Have a great day, everyone.
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3: Cold coffee. This is The Good Life. I'm Lacey Shippey. Each morning, I make myself a cup of coffee. I have a favorite cup, an Elvis mug that my grandma gifted me long before I had my first taste of coffee. I used it through school to hold my change, but now it is my go-to for my cup of joe each day. I take that steaming hot coffee out from under the machine, and I top it off with some homemade creamer. And if I shake it up first, it'll foam the top just like a fancy latte. That first sip is hot and fresh and helps me start the day. Then I'll set it down to wrangle kids for breakfast, brush their hair, find some pants, and get themselves prepared for school. Typically, by the time that's all been accomplished and they're out the door, I've forgotten about my lovely cup, and it will have lost that inviting steam off the top. What a shame. But I'll pop it in the microwave and get it hot again, and then carry it to the bedroom with me, where I can prepare for my day. I'll take a sip and set it by the bed while I straighten the sheets and gather up the pillows again. Then I'll get dressed, fix my hair, and look at the pile of laundry that needs to go in the washing machine. So I'll haul it back there to find that jug of detergent is empty. So I'll mix up some more, get the laundry started, and then head back to the bedroom. Except I'll pass the kitchen, where the morning dishes are waiting and the counters are covered in crumbs and whatever else breakfast left behind. After dealing with that, I wonder where my coffee went. Oh yeah, it's still by the bed, cold. So back in the microwave, it'll go. By then, it's time to head out to the office. And sitting at the desk, I can sip on that reheated Java a bit, but it never fails that I'll get distracted and forget all about it on the corner of the desk. Oh well, I'll just reheat it once again when I go in. But once I've taken it back out of the microwave, the odds are that the toddler will need a snack or he'll rush to the bathroom and I've got to leave the mug behind. Usually, I'll get it finished by late in the morning. That last swallow is usually cold. Despite my numerous attempts to drink it hot, I'll surrender to that last cold sip just to see it gone. I can't remember the last cup of coffee I sat and enjoyed without the heat escaping under the cover of a to-do list in my forgetful nature. They tell me that one day the hustle and bustle will wane, the house will eventually be quiet and clean, and I bet that means that the coffee will be hot. But when I sit and really think about the cost of having the warm coffee without the piles of toys, books, laundry, the distractions from little people and all of their needs and adventures, when I consider the thought of them grown and drinking their own hot cup somewhere besides this messy kitchen, I think I'll take the cold coffee. I'm Lacey Shippey with the

0: good life.
1: Thank you very much, Sarah Lacey. And that was Lacey Shippey, not Alex Makaveco, with that On the Road for Agriculture report brought to you by Agro Liquid Fertilizers. 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

0: Coat of Many Colors, Dolly Parton from 1971, Rest Her Soul. 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
2: I'm Joel Janacek. There will be high school volleyball on 107.9 The Bowl tonight. It's Garnitos Central Catholic on the road at Pierce. First serve set for 7 p.m. Also tonight in volleyball, Bancroft Rosalie is at North Bend Central. Lee goes to Howells Dodge. Oakland Craig is at Omaha Concordia. Pender goes to Homer. And Wizard Pilger is at Takema Herman. And the Nebraska Capital Conference Tournament, Loganview Scrimner-Sider is at DC West. The Wayne State College volleyball team is ranked second for a sixth straight week in the latest AVCA Terraflex Division II Volleyball Coaches Poll. The Wildcats collected one first-place vote and 1,114 points in voting conducted by various Division II coaches from across the country.

0: after posting home sweeps over the weekend against UMary and Minot State. Wayne State is 19-1 overall and first place in the NSIC with a perfect 11-0 league record. The Wildcats are home again this weekend, hosting Bemidji State Friday night and number 17 Minnesota Duluth on Saturday. Nebraska is still ranked number one in the latest American Volleyball Coaches Association coaches poll. The Huskers are 17-0 on the season. Pittsburgh is second, followed by Louisville, Kentucky, and SMU. Wisconsin is sixth, followed by Florida, Arizona State, Tennessee, and TCU. For the rest of the Big Ten, Oregon is 11th, Purdue is 13th, Penn State is 15th, Indiana is 18th, Washington is number 20, Minnesota is number 21, and Michigan State is number 22. Nebraska will play at Northwestern on Thursday. First serve will be at 7 p.m. Aiden Ames has been named the Big East Volleyball Offensive Player of the Week after helping Creighton to a pair of wins last weekend. It's the second time this season that Ames has been recognized, as she became the first player in league history to earn Offensive and Defensive Players of the Week at the same time on August 31st, following a pair of top 25 wins to open the season. Ames averaged 3.71 kills per set while hitting 381. She also contributed 6 digs, 3 blocks, and 2 aces. She was 6 in the league in kills per set and 8th in hitting percentage. Wayne State returner Braden Chaney was named the Northern Sun Conference Football Special Teams Player of the Week following his performance in Saturday's 45-13 NSIC road victory at Bemidji State. A fifth-year player from Gretna, Chaney had a 70-yard punt return for a touchdown in the second quarter of Saturday's win and finished the game with 3 punt returns for 78 yards. It was the first punt return for a touchdown by a Wildcat player since 1994. The Great Plains Athletic Conference men's basketball preseason poll has been released. Morningside is picked second, while Briarcliff is seventh and Midland is ranked eighth. In the Major League Baseball playoffs yesterday, Milwaukee beat the Los Angeles Dodgers 7-4. The Brewers lead the NLCS 2-0. Cleveland won the opening game of the American League Championship Series with a 7-3 win over Tampa Bay. Game 2 is coming up tonight. I'm Joel Janacek. 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
4: 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The new ag facility at West Point Beamer Schools is really enhancing student learning. That's according to Superintendent D.J. Weddle when he talked to KTIC News after last night's school board meeting.
5: We're doing it excellent in our FFA program across the board. Our students are really into FFA, obviously agriculture in Cumming County, and they're knocking out of the park. So we have to brag for just a second. We went to the district land judging, and out of the students that we had, I think we placed the first, I think it was the first 8 places, 10th place, 12th and 13th place, and we had a lot of other students that placed really, really high. Whatever we did, instructing land judging and those things and soils, we did a great job with that. So I did really well in some recent dairy judging, and so having a lot of success. The thing that I really like, honestly, about the new ag facility the most is that we're able to, with the addition of the teacher, obviously we're able to add additional coursework, classes, and obviously pique interest of students in different areas in the world of agriculture. So I would say that's been it's awful nice to have him in a safe, secure building that's locked here. They don't have to go outside. And, you know, having the welding facility and the nice metal shop that we have with that. But I would say that the coursework and being able to add that for the students is probably number one for me.
4: The ag facility was completed in August of 2025. The Nebraska Department of Transportation is updating its Strategic Highway Safety Plan. That statewide online survey is now open. You can take the survey online at surveymonkey.com. That link can also be found at kticradio.com. The West Point Park Board invites homeowners and businesses within West Point city limits to beautify their properties through a special free tree program. They'll evaluate your site, plant trees this spring, and even provide mulching and protection, all at no cost to you. Trees must be planted on the street right-of-way. All they ask is your commitment to water those trees for 2 growing seasons. To be part of the plan, contact Dave Wimmer at 402-380-8237. Friday is Omaha Day at Good Earth State Park near Sioux Falls, South Dakota. The outing is for celebrating Omaha culture and community. Activities are planned. Vans will load at 8 a.m. at the Omaha Tribe Administration Building and return by 6:30 p.m. More details on that event can be found at the Omaha Tribe of Nebraska's social media. Those are the latest stories from the KTIC News Center.
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6: 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They pitched 2 songs of Dennis's that year to me. And Buddy Cannon, my producer, he kept Double Wide, and he let the other song go away and let somebody else cut it. And like I said, man, I wanted that song so bad after it came out on radio and I heard it. And 2 years later, going down the road, I told my wife, it came on the radio. I said, well, we should have got that song. She said, you did. I said, what do you mean? She said, well, that song was on the CD they pitched you with Queen of My Double Wide Trailer, and Buddy let it go. And it was John Deere Green.
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2: 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As we view the forecast for Northeast Nebraska tonight, mostly cloudy, then gradually becoming mostly clear, low of 44, and a north wind blowing 5 to 15. Tomorrow, increasing clouds, high 61, and a north wind blowing 10 to 15. For tomorrow night, a chance of rain overnight and a low of 47, an east northeast wind blowing 5 to 10. For your Thursday, rain likely all day, high 57, north wind blowing 10 to 30. For Thursday night, partly cloudy, a low of 39, breezy with a north northwest wind blowing 15 to 30. On your Friday, sunshine with a high of 54, north northwest wind blowing 10 to 30. For Friday night, clear skies, low 32, And then for Saturday, sunshine with a high of 62, a south-southwest wind blowing 10 to 30. On your Saturday night, mostly clear, low 43. Sunday, mostly sunny with a high of 67. Sunday night, partly cloudy with a low of 45. Monday, mostly sunny, high 69. Mostly clear Monday night, low of 48. Next Tuesday, mostly sunny with a high of 73. Currently, we have 65% humidity in West Point at the KTIC studios. North wind blowing at 3 and a barometric pressure rating of 29.94. Area temperatures right now is currently 57 in Norfolk. It's 56 in Albion, 59 in Ely, 60 in Wayne, 58 in Columbus, 57 in Fremont, 59 in Oahu, 56 in Blair, 58 in Tecumseh, 59 in Omaha and Council Bluffs, 61 in Sioux City, 64 in Parelian, South Dakota, 60 in Yankton. Right now in Denison and Harlan, Iowa, it's 59. Carroll, Iowa, 61. Currently in Red Oak, it is 64. Right now in Grand Island, it's 56. Same with Aurora. Currently 55 in Hastings and 57 degrees in York. Once again, it is currently 57 degrees at Classic Country KTIC in Norfolk. And it is currently 58 degrees at Classic Country KTIC West Point in 840 Country.
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10: Here is a check on Tuesday's Cash Green Bids. I'm Chad Moyer. Central Valley Ag, 8120 at Randolph, has corn at 433, soybeans 1224. Oakland East Hub has corn at 441, soybeans 1229. Elgin is corn at 438, soybeans 1224. At Humphrey, corn is 440, soybeans 1225. Laurel has corn at 433, soybeans 1224. Monroe has corn at 443 and soybeans 1234. Royal has corn at 436, soybeans 1224. At Wakefield, corn is 428, soybeans beans 1236, and Hinton, Iowa, corn 446, soybeans 1224. Howells Milling LLC at Howells, corn 443, December 453. Cooperative Supply, Dodge, Howells, Lee, and Richland, corn at 438, soybeans 1226. Frontier Cooperative, Brainerd Corn 440, soybeans 1220. Columbus has corn at 444, soybeans 1219. David City soybeans 1221. At Mead, corn is 439, soybeans 1221. Schuyler has corn at 443, soybeans 1228. Wheat at 639. At Weston, corn is 432, soybeans 1215. Yanka has corn at 439. Norfolk Crush, soybeans at 1244, December 1275. North Bend Grain, corn at 441, soybeans 1224. Schuyler Grain at Fremont, corn at 438, wheat at 707. ADM Lincoln soybeans, 1244, Dease bid, 1295. ADM Columbus corn at 463, December 478. ADM Fremont soybeans, 1254, December 13 even. ADM Fremont elevator, corn at 443 and soybeans, 1239. ADM Wisner, corn at 438, soybeans, 1231. ADM Newman Grove has corn at 438, soybeans, 1239. And ADM at Enola has corn at 443, soybeans, 1229. Lincoln Premium Poultry at the mill at Fremont, corn is 458, December 468. Michael Foods, Wakefield corn, 453, Bloomfield corn at 445. Farmers Pride, Battle Creek, corn 438, soybeans 1229. Osmond has corn at 432 and soybeans 1224. Wisner Farmers Elevator has corn at 437, December 447. Farmers Cooperative, Pilger, Winside and Wayne, corn at 429, soybeans 1225. Cargill Corn Milling at Blair, Quickship Corn at 472, full October at 457, December is 477. Cargill Soy Processing, Sioux City, soybeans 1238, December 1290. Cargill Ag Horizons at Albion, corn at 457 and soybeans 1238. Beamer Grain at Beamer, corn 418. Husker Ag Ethanol Plainview, corn at 448, December 457. Bungie Grain at Fremont, corn at 448, December 468, soybeans 1209, December 1280. Bungie at Council Bluffs has soybeans 1233, December 1285. At the Andersons Denison Ethanol, corn at 457, December 447. Heartland Cooperative, Mondamin Corn 437, soybeans 1210. Woodbine, corn at 436, soybeans 1210. Mole Valley has corn at 439 and soybeans 1210. Council Bluffs has corn at 455, soybeans 1218. New Cooperative Inc., Onawa, Whiting, and Hornick, corn at 438, soybeans 1219. These prices are subject to change without notice. 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
12: The faster you can break down residue, the quicker nutrients will become available, the warmer your soil will be, and the less chance you'll have for poor stands in the spring. However, the faster you break down your residue, the more you have to worry about erosion and moisture loss, so there are always trade-offs. If you're trying to speed residue breakdown without tillage, your best bet is to add biologicals, but in some cases, applying nitrogen and sulfur can help as well. In high carbon residue, the bacteria that break that residue down use nitrogen as food until they flip the carbon to nitrogen ratio to around 10 to 1 or less. In terms of biologicals, there are many residue breakdown products out there today. The one that we use is called Decomp. This can be mixed with a fall herbicide, and applying sooner rather than later is better because the more heat that you have, the faster your residue will break down. With today's Ag PhD radio update, I'm Darren Hefty.
2: Thank you very much there, Darren. And Howell's Craft Show will be held on Saturday, 9 a.m. till 2 p.m. at the Howell's Ballroom in Howell's. 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And then Franciscan Healthcare Charity Golf Tournament is also set for Saturday. That'll be at 9:15 in the morning at the Oakland Golf Club in Oakland. Get your team signed up today at franhealthgolf.com before the spots are filled for a fun day of golf. 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
20: A lot of fallout from last night's Bills overtime victory over the Rams on Monday Night Football. First of all, the Rams released kicker Harrison Meavis today. He missed two kicks last night. L.A. signed kicker Blake Groupie off of the Saints practice squad to replace Meavis. And now there are multiple reports saying that Rams left tackle Alaric Jackson will be suspended two games for punching Bills outside linebacker Bradley Chubb after the game. Patriots running back Travion Henderson will miss multiple weeks because of a high ankle sprain, while Bears defensive end Montez Sweat was suspended two games for violating the NFL's policy on performance-enhancing drugs. Game two of the AL LCS tonight, Guardians and Rays, 8 o'clock Eastern Time. Guardians up 1-0 in the best of seven series. It's Parker Messick against Freddie Peralta. Games 3 and 4 of the WNBA Finals between the Dream and Valkyries have been moved to State Farm Arena, taking place next week in Atlanta at the home of the Hawks. Celtics guard Peyton Pritchard has agreed to a two-year extension.
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I'm Jeff Hankstow. 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Well, that's going to do it for me for this afternoon, folks. I'll be back with you again tomorrow afternoon for the afternoon show on Classic Country KTIC. In for Doug Anderson once again. Right now, it's time to leave you off with I Ain't Living Long Like This, Waylon Jennings, dating back to 1980 on Classic Country KTIC.

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1: The leader of the Catholic Church has lung cancer. I'm Lisa Lacera, Fox News. The Pope has had successful surgery to remove part of his lung.
2: The Vatican says Pope Leo XIV had the lower lobe of his right lung removed with video-assisted technique, which is a minimally invasive way to perform surgery in one's chest cavity. The procedure was planned after doctors detected lung cancer. He was in the operating room for 3 hours at Rome's Gemelli Hospital, and surgery itself lasted 90 minutes. The Vatican statement says there were no complications. The Pope woke up and was returned to his room. He has an upcoming trip planned to several South American countries in November, and the cardinal from Tokyo confirmed the Pope wanted to complete the surgery in time to keep his travel itinerary.
1: Fox's Jessica Rosenthal. Bank of America hit with a $1.2 billion fine after the Treasury Department accused the second largest bank in the U.S. of violating anti-money laundering and sanctions laws. Treasury Secretary Scott Bessent said in a statement, today's action sent a clear message that even the biggest financial institutions are not above the law. President Trump now on his way to Alaska for a rally in support of Senator Dan Sullivan. Before he left, he defended a diesel fuel deal he made with Russia.
3: A deal allowing Russia to sell millions of tons of diesel is not about opening access to the U.S., President Trump says.
4: That's a diesel deal that's going to be released into the world for the world market, because the world market suffered with high prices.
3: The deal temporarily lifts some sanctions on Russian oil, raising condemnation from Democrats and Republicans in Congress.
1: Fox's Jared Halpern at the White House. 12 senators, 6 Republicans and 6 Democrats sent a letter to the president today calling on the president to scrap the deal. An engineer at OpenAI has been federally charged with secretly installing a recording device inside a conference room in what the FBI says was an effort to capture sensitive conversations about the company's technology. America is listening. Fox News.
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10: 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We do have a traffic note. Motorists in the Blair area will encounter flaggers and should expect delays along Highway 30 today and tomorrow. The West Point Beamer School Board met for their regular monthly meeting in the school's media center last night. Superintendent D.J. Weddle highlighted the Rebuilding Together project during his report to the board.
11: Yeah, so we actually hosted the Rebuilding Together folks that came up for a chamber coffee. Appreciate the chamber doing that. This is an organization that goes around to communities, and they look at properties that are kind of run down, and they look at reviving and rebuilding those projects, where like Habitat for Humanity, I believe they built from scratch. This group is looking more at remodeling. And to do that, they're always looking for volunteer labor, people to help assist, come in and do a lot of the work. And it was a great opportunity for some of our students that are enrolled in our CTE coursework, particularly in building and construction. So they had the opportunity to work on a garage where they designed the walls. They got the materials from that group, and then they built the walls. And then they actually went down and installed the walls.
10: The next meeting of the West Point Beamer School Board is Monday, November 9th at 6:30 p.m. Friday is Omaha Day at Good Earth State.

0: State Park near Sioux Falls, South Dakota. The outing is for celebrating Omaha culture and community. Activities are planned. Vans will load at 8 a.m. at the Omaha Tribe Administration Building, returning at 6:30 p.m. More details on the event can be found at the Omaha Tribe of Nebraska's social media. A fire that started late Monday night that went into Tuesday morning in Sibley, Iowa, has claimed over 2,400 pigs. The building was mostly destroyed by the time it was discovered and firefighters could arrive, according to the Sibley Fire Department. That area is located northeast of Sioux City and south of Worthington, Minnesota. The fire was handled by several fire departments, and nearby farmers disked fields to help stem the spread of that fire after embers were seen floating into standing corn. No injuries are noted. Responses by the Blair Volunteer Fire and Rescue Department from October 9th through the 11th include a person with chest pain, another with hemorrhage, two medical nature unknown calls, a medical emergency, an injury from a fall, a possible stroke, and an unresponsive person, among other responses to calls. At around 9:30 a.m. Monday morning, the Stanton County Sheriff's Office responded and investigated a two-vehicle accident near the intersections of Highway 275 and 571st Avenue, 3 miles west of Pilger. The accident occurred when a westbound Ford Transit van driven by a 60-year-old Omaha man slowed for farm husbandry machinery on the highway and was struck from behind by an SUV driven by a 19-year-old Cumming County woman. Both drivers were medically treated at the scene by EMS, and the woman was taken to Faith Health by family. The wreckage blocked Highway 275 for about an hour as the scene was investigated and cleared. The scene was hampered by its location at the crest of a hill. Seat belts were in use by both drivers and multiple airbags deployed in the SUV. Both vehicles are considered to be total losses. The sheriff's office was assisted by both Pilger and Wisner Fire and Rescue Departments. The West Point Park Board invites homeowners and businesses within West Point city limits to beautify through a special free tree program. They will evaluate your site, plant trees this spring, and even provide mulching and protection, all at no cost to you. Trees must be planted in the street right-of-way. All they ask is your commitment to water the trees for 2 growing seasons. To be part of the plan, contact Dave Wimmer at 402-380-8237. That's 380-8237. Those are the latest stories from the KTIC News Center.
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7: Partly cloudy skies in store tonight with a low temperature of 44 degrees and winds out of the north at 5 to 15. Wednesday, sunshine with a high temperature of 61 degrees and northeasterly winds at 10 to 20 miles an hour. Wednesday night, scattered showers and storms with a low temperature of 47 and winds out of the northeast at 5 to 10. Thursday, we'll see a chance of showers and thunderstorms with a high temperature of 57 and northerly winds at 15 to 30 miles an hour. Thursday night, showers with a low temperature of 39, northwesterly winds at 15 to 30. Friday, sunshine with a high temperature around 54 and northwest winds at 15 to 30 miles an hour. Friday night, clear with a low temperature of 32 degrees. Saturday, sunshine with a high temperature of 62 and southwest winds at 15 to 30. Sunday, sunshine with a high temperature of 66. Monday, sunny with a high temperature around 69 degrees. I'm meteorologist Ray Miller, and that's a look at KTIC weather on Classic Country KTIC.
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9: 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Again, a reminder, the Lower Elkhorn NRD is taking irrigation variance requests for the 2027 growing season, and they are doing new irrigated acres in the 1050 area, outside the 1050 area, and then within the quantity management sub-areas as well. Deadline to get that paperwork in is the end of the month, October 30th. More information, contact the Lower Elkhorn NRD office there in Norfolk. Also, producers can sign up for ag-risk coverage and price loss coverage programs, the USDA Farm Service Agency office. And now that base acre allocations have been updated, you can elect your choice for crop year 2026, and you can pick ARC or PLC for 2026 through December 11th. And then they'll also do the ARC or PLC sign up for 2027 crop. That takes place November 2nd through March 15th. Contact your local FSA office to get more information. 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You can get more information and get signed up at cap.unl.edu, cap.unl.edu. USDA is taking sign-ups now through NRCS on a number of different conservation programs. Sign-up program sign-up goes through October 16th for the current round of funding. This would be for the Agriculture Conservation Easement Program, for the Conservation Stewardship Program, and also for the EQIP Program, Environmental Quality Incentives Program. Again, the sign-ups are continuous, but the deadline for the next round of funding is October 16th. Again, contact your local USDA Service Center, NRCS office. They'd be able to give you more information. Dairy producers have an opportunity to sign up for the 2027 Dairy Margin Coverage Program. Sign up is open now. It goes through December 18th. They did make recent improvements to DMC. They expanded Tier 1 eligibility from 5 million to 6 million pounds. They updated production histories, better reflect current operations, and allowed producers to lock in coverage through 2031 if desired. More information, your local FSA office has the information. Again, dairy margin coverage for dairy producers sign up for 2027 now underway. Nebraska Cattlemen is taking nominations for the Young Cattlemen's Connection Class of 2027. Class size is limited. Affiliates and individuals asked to limit nominations to one outstanding individual. Again, kind of teach them how to become an effective communicator. Talk a little bit about what's going on in the beef industry these days. Deadline to nominate is October 20th. Contact Benita, 402-450-0223 to get more information, 402-450-0223. Nebraska Extension bringing back its Fundamentals of Feeding the Cow webinar series. The first one is November 9th. There's four of them in November. Sign-up deadline is October 26th. Details, click the link on the farm calendar. For more information on these and other items, check the website. 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I'm Chad Moyer reporting on KTIC.
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12: 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Did you know that in the 1980s, bacon almost disappeared from American life? What? Bacon? Be gone? The diet craze told everybody that fat was the enemy, and bacon sales completely tanked. For nearly a decade, bacon was something your grandparents ate, not something cool or modern. Then in 1992, the fast food chain took a risk. Hardee's, put bacon on a burger, and called it the Frisco Burger. It became a massive hit. 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Like McDonald's, Burger King, Wendy's, all of a sudden bacon wasn't just breakfast anymore, it was everywhere. It was bacon bliss across America. One menu decision changed an entire industry. See what a little risk with a little bacon on top did? Heck, I'm getting hungry just reading this. So be listening on Mondays for your chance to win a $10 More Meat Monday gift certificate. 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
14: Guardians and Rays tonight, game two of the ALCS at 8 o'clock Eastern time from St. Pete. Freddy Peralta on the mound for the Rays. Parker Messick throws for the Guardians, who are up 1-0 in the best of seven series. One other baseball note, MLB.com is saying that Astros skipper Joe Espada is interviewing with the Mariners for their vacant managerial job. Espada's contract with Houston expires after this 2026 season. Rams left tackle Alaric Jackson will be suspended for two games for punching Bills off outside linebacker Bradley Chubb after last night's Monday Night Football Buffalo victory in overtime. Multiple reports had that news. Well, the Rams released kicker Harrison Meavis after he missed two kicks last night in that overtime loss. Bears defensive end Montez Sweat was suspended two games for violating the NFL's policy on performance-enhancing drugs. Patriots running back Trevion Henderson going to miss multiple weeks because of a high ankle sprain. Celtics guard Peyton Pritchard gets a two-year extension.
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1: News. I'm John Saucier. As we get closer to the midterm election, speaking at a rally in Corpus Christi, Texas, House Speaker Mike Johnson claims every Democratic candidate is too radical.
2: The Marxists are taking over the Democrat Party. You see it happening all around the country. And these guys that are running against our candidates, they will fall right in line with that.
1: The latest Fox News power ranking suggests Democrats are favored to flip control of the House. Dwayne KVD Davis sentenced to 40 years of life in prison for orchestrating the murder of rapper Tupac Shakur. Tupac's stepbrother Maurice Mopreme Shakur says his death had a devastating effect on his life.
3: Heartbreaking and sad. For me, my family, and the nation of Pac fans and loved ones.
1: Tupac was killed following a drive-by shooting in Las Vegas in 1996. He was only 25 years old at the time. 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
11: Partly cloudy skies in store tonight with a low temperature of 44 degrees and winds out of the north at 5 to 15. Wednesday, sunshine with a high temperature of 61 degrees and northeasterly winds at 10 to 20 miles an hour. Wednesday night, scattered showers and storms with a low temperature of 47 and winds out of the northeast at 5 to 10. Thursday, we'll see a chance of showers and thunderstorms with a high temperature of 57 and northerly winds at 15 to 30 miles an hour. Thursday night, showers with a low temperature of 39, northwesterly winds at 15 to 30. Friday, sunshine with a high temperature around 54 and northwest winds at 15 to 30 miles an hour. Friday night, clear with a low temperature of 32 degrees. Saturday, sunshine with a high temperature of 62 and southwest winds at 15 to 30. Sunday, sunshine with a high temperature of 66. Monday, sunny with a high temperature around 69 degrees. I'm meteorologist Ray Miller, and that's a look at KTIC weather on Classic Country KTIC.
12: I'm Susan Lee, and this is the Fox Business Report.
13: Stocks finishing lower as investors weighed mixed earnings reports and chip weakness. Big banks reporting higher profits but mixed quarterly results. J.P. Morgan stock fell nearly 1% after a rare quarterly profit miss, while Citi stock slid over 5% after its earnings beat failed to impress investors. Shares of Goldman Sachs were down 0.25%. The bank posted stronger than expected third quarter earnings, and its global banking and markets revenue grew 32%. While Wells Fargo stock fell 3% after the bank's net interest income missed analyst forecasts. The Dow down 180 points, the Nasdaq lower by 42, S&P 500 down 2. And Bank of America will be forking over $1.2 billion in penalties to settle violations of anti-money laundering and sanction laws. Bank of America will be reporting earnings on Wednesday. That's your Fox Business Report. I'm Hillary Barsky, invested in you.
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We pulled out the switch, all three of them come on. The back end looked kind of funny too, but we put it together, and when we got through, well, that's when we noticed that we only had one tail fin. About that time, my wife walked out, and I could see in her eyes that she had her doubts. But she opened the door and said, "Honey, take me for a spin." So we drove uptown just to get the tags, and I headed to ride on down Main Drag. I could hear everybody laughing for blocks around.

Yeah, Red Rider, this is the Cottonmouth in the Psycho Billy Cadillac. Come on. Haul. This is the Cottonmouth, and negatory on the cost of this machine there, Red Rider. You might say I went right up to the factory and picked it up. It's cheaper that

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2: The Los Angeles Rams cut kicker Harrison Mevis today after he had two missed kicks in last night's overtime loss to the Buffalo Bills. There's more fallout from that game. Rams left tackle Alaric Jackson will reportedly be suspended two games for throwing a punch at Bills outside linebacker Bradley Chubb following yesterday's Buffalo overtime victory. Bears defensive end Montez Sweat was suspended two games for violating the league's policy on performance-enhancing drugs. While some injuries in New England, running back Travion Henderson has a high ankle sprain. He's going to miss multiple weeks, while tackle Will Campbell has an MCL injury. He's expected to be week to week, according to ESPN. Panthers head coach Dave Canales' wide receiver Jalen Coker is on track to play week 6 against the Eagles. Celtics gave Peyton Pritchard a 2-year extension worth more than $44 million. Game 2 of the ALCS, Rays home to the Guardians at 8 o'clock Eastern Time. Parker Messick against Freddie Peralta.
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3: Another stop on the trail. I'm Lisa LaSera, Fox News. President Trump said to hold a rally this hour in Wasilla, Alaska, as he continues his campaigning in Republican-led states.
4: Democrat Mary Peltola is challenging Republican Dan Sullivan. After Alaska, Trump will also travel to Arizona and Montana this week, all states that he won in 2024.
3: Fox's Alex Hogan in Washington. Pope Leo XIV has been diagnosed with lung cancer. The Vatican says doctors removed the lower lobe of his right lung. The statement from the Vatican made no mention of other treatments going forward, pending the results of other tests. Saudi Arabia looking for help from the U.S. as the Iran-backed Houthi rebels continue striking targets in the kingdom, including one of the world's largest oil facilities.
5: Loud booms were heard near Saudi Aramco headquarters in Dhahran a few hours ago. Saudi officials said the incoming cruise missile was intercepted. Earlier today, Saudi launched airstrikes targeting oil facilities in Houthi held territory in Yemen. We heard from the Ministry of Energy in Saudi Arabia that a fire has broken out at Aramco headquarters as a result of those attacks.
3: Fox's Jennifer Griffin in Washington. The latest conflict between the Saudis and Houthis began last month after the Houthis seized key areas along a critical waterway for the transport of oil and other goods at the southern end of the Red Sea off Yemen. Cornell University suspending parties at frat houses until next year and is giving New York State Police a role in investigating reports of sexual assault on campus in the Ivy League University's latest response to outrage over its handling of an accusation of gang rape. Cornell has more than 20 active fraternities affiliated with its Interfraternity Council. Last time the university suspended frats was in 2022 after a report of sexual assault and students being drugged at a fraternity-affiliated housing. 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
15: Partly cloudy skies in store tonight with a low temperature of 44 degrees and winds out of the north at 5 to 15. Wednesday, sunshine with a high temperature of 61 degrees and northeasterly winds at 10 to 20 miles an hour. Wednesday night, scattered showers and storms with a low temperature of 47 and winds out of the northeast at 5 to 10. Thursday, we'll see a chance of showers and thunderstorms with a high temperature of 57 and northerly winds at 15 to 30 miles an hour. Thursday night, showers with a low temperature of 39, northwesterly winds at 15 to 30. Friday, sunshine with a high temperature around 54 and northwest winds at 15 to 30 miles an hour. Friday night, clear with a low temperature of 32 degrees. Saturday, sunshine with a high temperature of 62 and southwest winds at 15 to 30. Sunday, sunshine with a high temperature of 66. Monday, sunny with a high temperature around 69 degrees. I'm meteorologist Ray Miller, and that's a look at KTIC weather on Classic Country KTIC.
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2: Game two of the American League Championship Series comes up at top-seeded Tampa Bay tonight. The Rays host Cleveland, and Cleveland did take the opener last night. First pitch after 8 p.m. Eastern time. Cleveland starter lefty Parker Messick is a Tampa-area native and pitched at Florida State. The NLCS resumes Wednesday night on FS1. The Brewers lead the Dodgers 2-0. To the NFL, Rams tackle Alaric Jackson got a 2-game suspension for punching an opponent after the game on Monday. The Rams signed kicker Blake Groupie off the Jets practice squad because they've released kicker Harrison Meavis. Monday night, he missed one field goal attempt and had another blocked. Patriots running back Travion Henderson is due to miss multiple weeks with a high ankle sprain. New England signed running back Hassan Haskins to its practice squad. Patriots tackle Will Campbell will miss some time with a sprained MCL. The Celtics gave Peyton Pritchard a 2-year extension.
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5: Fox News, I'm John Saucier. As we get closer to the midterm election, speaking at a rally in Corpus Christi, Texas, House Speaker Mike Johnson claims every Democratic candidate is too radical.
6: The Marxists are taking over the Democrat Party. You see it happening all around the country. And these guys that are running against our candidates, they will fall right in line with that.
5: The latest Fox News power rankings suggest Democrats are favored to flip control of the House. Dwayne KVD Davis sentenced to 40 years of life in prison for orchestrating the murder of rapper Tupac Shakur. Tupac's stepbrother Maurice Mopreme Shakur says his death had a devastating effect on his life.
7: Heartbreaking and sad. For me, my family, and the nation of Pac fans and loved ones.
5: Tupac was killed following a drive-by shooting in Las Vegas in 1996. He was only 25 years old at the time. 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
8: Nebraska football heads back on the road as they travel to Eugene to meet the Oregon Ducks. Hi, everyone. I'm Kyle Crooks, the voice of the Huskers. It's a chance for Nebraska to get back on track this Saturday night. It's a late one with the Huskers. Join Jessica Cootie, Jay Moore, and me for the play-by-play.
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12: In this election, let's elect a strong conservative Republican to the Nebraska legislature. 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
14: Partly cloudy skies in store tonight with a low temperature of 44 degrees and winds out of the north at 5 to 15. Wednesday, sunshine with a high temperature of 61 degrees and northeasterly winds at 10 to 20 miles an hour. Wednesday night, scattered showers and storms with a low temperature of 47 and winds out of the northeast at 5 to 10. Thursday, we'll see a chance of showers and thunderstorms with a high temperature of 57 and northerly winds at 15 to 30 miles an hour. Thursday night, showers with a low temperature of 39, northwesterly winds at 15 to 30. Friday, sunshine with a high temperature around 54 and northwest winds at 15 to 30 miles an hour. Friday night, clear with a low temperature of 32 degrees. Saturday, sunshine with a high temperature of 62 and southwest winds at 15 to 30. Sunday, sunshine with a high temperature of 66. Monday, sunny with a high temperature around 69 degrees. I'm meteorologist Ray Miller, and that's a look at KTIC weather on Classic Country KTIC.
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1: I'm Alex Makavica. We're joined by Adam Wagner, Director of Marketing with the Nebraska Beef Council. Adam, we've flipped the calendar to October, which means the Nebraska Beef Passport Program has concluded for 2026. Talk about this year's program and maybe some standout moments for you guys.
2: Yeah, you're right. We just finished up the sixth annual, if you can believe that, sixth annual Nebraska Beef Passport season. And as a reminder for the listeners, this program was started by the Nebraska Beef Council back in 2021. It's just a way to showcase the great places across Nebraska where people could enjoy a fantastic beef meal. And the passport is really an incentive program where pass holders collect points for beef purchases that are made at over 60 participating restaurants and meat shops. And they can redeem those points then for prizes that are offered by the Nebraska Beef Council. Pass holders also then receive entry into a grand prize drawing for a fresh beef bundle with every check-in that they collect along the way. So we had another great year this year, close to 1,500 pass holders. You know, participation was actually down a little bit this year, and there are a lot of reasons for that. One of those biggest factors being the price of fuel. So we probably didn't see as many people traveling the state as we've seen in the past year. So that obviously directly affects the passport and the amount of people that are using it. However, with that said, this program has generated over 1,300 additional beef purchases throughout the summer. It's created some awareness for those great independent family-owned businesses that are found in communities across Nebraska. So overall, really pleased with how things went this year.
1: Yeah, absolutely. Well, you guys have some cool awards that you do based on participation. Kind of talk about how that works after this program has officially wrapped up.
2: Yeah, you know, we have a lot of different ways that people can earn prizes. So one of those is the individual prizes that we give out for people. So this year we've sent out over 100 individual prizes, and people can still submit those points and get those prizes. But people who have collected points from at least five different check-ins on their pass are able to redeem those points for prizes. And that could be anything from steak seasoning to cutting boards. We have kitchen towels we've given out this year and a variety of other items. And then in addition to those individual prizes, each check-in qualifies for an entry into that grand prize drawing. This year, we're going to be drawing for two beef bundles valued at over $250 each, and that's in partnership with the Nebraska Association of Meat Processors, who have been a partner of ours for this program for several years. Those winners are going to be drawn and notified by the end of October, and we're also going to be sending out some special prizes for those Beef Passport Hall of Fame winners, and those are those people that have collected 30 or more check-ins on their passes. And we usually have about a dozen or more people that do that every year. So that's a lot of fun as well. And we'll be looking forward to sending those prizes out to the big winners here coming up by the end of the month.
1: Are there any things you guys are working on for next year?
2: Yeah, we're going to take a look at this program, you know, it'll be the seventh year for the program, and looking for things that we can maybe add to it, ways we can change it, make it more exciting, more accessible for people as well. But I got to tell you, one of the fun things about this program is just hearing the feedback from those that have used the pass and have used it. We hear from people that have said, hey, we're a retired couple and we just enjoy going around the state and exploring what is going on. Or maybe there's families that are having a family vacation and they use the Beef Pass to find a great place to eat along the way. And, you know, one of the other things that's really fun about our pass is that it aligns with the Nebraska Tourism Passport. So we see a lot of people that use both passes as kind of their summer entertainment. And so we're just really excited about the opportunity to showcase all that the state has to offer and certainly allow people to find some great places to enjoy beef as they head out across the state.
1: I'm Alex Makavica.
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4: Game 2 of the American League Championship Series is coming up at top seed Tampa Bay after the Rays lost the opener last night against Cleveland. Tampa Bay starter this evening, Freddie Peralta, against Cleveland lefty Parker Messick, who is a Tampa area native and pitched at Florida State. The NLCS resumes Wednesday night on FS1 with the top-seeded Brewers leading the Dodgers 2-0. The Mariners will reportedly meet with Houston's Joe Espada about their manager's vacancy. His contract expires at the end of this month. Patriots running back Travion Henderson is due to miss multiple weeks with a high ankle sprain. New England signed running back Hassan Haskins to its practice squad. Patriots tackle Will Campbell will miss some time with a sprained MCL. The Rams release kicker Harrison Mevis and sign kicker Blake Groupie off the Jets practice squad. Rams tackle Alaric Jackson was suspended 2 games for punching an opponent after the game on Monday.
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5: Nebraska takes its undefeated record on the road. 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